0: adoption, fostering and volunteering opportunities. Michelle Robinson, RSPCA ACT CEO, says while she'd love for all the animals to get adopted, there's one particular cat she hopes to see find his forever home.
1: There's a particular cat called Charlie. He's nearly 12 years old. He's had a bit of a sad situation occurring where he's just become an orphan. So we'd love to get him back in a home where he can live out the rest of his days comfortably. So if Charlie gets adopted, that would be amazing.
2: Sports update.
0: The Dolphins' hopes of a maiden grand final have been crushed by the Sydney Roosters. A 36-20 win for the Tricolours, putting an end to the Finns' dominant run of form, boasting 8 wins in a row. Coach Christian Wolfe says, despite things ending the way they did, there's no doubt the rest of the league is on notice.
3: We're learning how to win and win different ways, and you know, that's not something we've been able to do in previous years. So I've no doubt that we're on the up.
0: And in the English Premier League, Manchester City has been found guilty of 114 financial breaches. That's the latest from the Capital Radio newsroom.
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5: Good morning, I'm Pete Davidson with the latest Canberra traffic. Ford, we've got a smash, Gundaroo Drive at Horse Park Drive. That's affecting eastbound traffic. At Fishwick, we're seeing heavy northbound traffic on the Monaro Highway. And at Mitchell, Flemington Road and Federal Highway, all good into the farmers markets. 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If you see anything on the roads, call 1300 545 082.
4: 2CC weather. Alexander Watson Insulation. Canberra's cold. Your house doesn't have to be.
0: Partly cloudy with a top of 27 today. Chance of late showers and a thunderstorm this evening. Cloudy with showers easing tomorrow. 14 degrees with light winds. Partly cloudy and 18 on Monday with windy conditions. Then 21 and mostly sunny on Tuesday with the chance of morning fog. Right now it's 22 in Bonner, 22 in Reid and 21 degrees in Banks.
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10: Welcome to This Week in Canberra, where we take a look back at the week's biggest stories. Let's go back to Monday. A 43-year-old man has been remanded in custody, accused of forcibly confining, assaulting and threatening a woman at a home in Canberra's north. It's alleged the man went to the home in Higgins on Friday and became verbally aggressive before assaulting the woman and preventing her from leaving or contacting anyone. A concerned friend contacted police after receiving a text message. Officers allegedly had to use emergency powers to enter the property after multiple attempts to contact those inside. The man had been on bail and was charged in the ACT Magistrates Court today with a string of offences. He didn't apply for bail and will return to court next month. The ACT government is set to offer rewards of up to $500,000 for information that leads to the successful prosecutions of persons responsible for five unsolved homicide or missing persons cases. Tia Priest-Willamott reports.
11: The cases that are now eligible for a $500,000 reward are Karen Rowland, Elizabeth Herfert, Megan Louise Mulkinney, Troy Hugh Forsyth and David Aboy. Three of these matters are long-term missing persons, with the other two being homicide cases. It's hoped that offering the rewards will encourage a witness or someone else with information about their disappearances to come forward. More information on the matters can be found via the ACT Policing website. Tia Priest-Willamott, Capital Radio News.
10: A 95-year-old man has died following a collision in Bruce earlier this month. Just after 11 a.m. on Sunday the 13th, the white Toyota van collided with a blue mobility scooter at the intersection of Ginninderra Drive and Hayden Drive. The man was assessed at the scene and taken to hospital with minor injuries. Sadly, his condition deteriorated and he passed away yesterday morning. This is the 12th death on ACT roads this year. A report will be prepared for the coroner. The debate continues over migration. Following the federal government's changes to reach the net migration target of 225,000 within 2 years, those on a working holiday will have to enter a ballot if they plan to stay beyond a year, while there will be more stringent criteria for skilled and student visas. Chris Gatfield, General Manager of the ACT branch of the Hotels Association, says these changes could negatively impact the workforce.
12: Like other labour-intensive industries, hospitality, we rely heavily on migration to fill those critical gaps in our local workforce. And the reality is that Canberra is home to around 20,000 international students, 2,000 skilled migrant workers, about the same number of working holiday makers. They're a really, really critical part of our workforce. So restricting those numbers when the industry really, really needs them actually doesn't really make any sense to me.
10: And from today, e-cargo bikes join the Sustainable Household Scheme, helping Canberrans save on their weekly fuel costs while reducing their environmental footprint. Tia Priest-Willamott has more.
11: The ACT government say e-cargo bikes provide households with a realistic alternative to a second car, maintaining the flexibility needed for day-to-day activities. Since 2021, the Sustainable Household Scheme has helped more than 26,000 households save over $178 million through reduced household bills and fuel savings. The scheme provides low-interest loans from $2,000 to $20,000, helping eligible Canberrans improve their household energy efficiency and purchase low-emissions transport options. The regions of Belconnen and Tuggeranong account for 55% of all loans, with Canberra's outer suburbs benefiting most from the scheme. Tia Priest-Willamott, Capital Radio News.
10: Now to Tuesday, and this is what was in our news. Canberra's Apple Store has been sued for indirect discrimination. A former employee has been awarded $18,000 because the store was using a disabled toilet as storage rather than for its intended purpose. Apple told the court that equipment had been stored in the accessible toilet due to a lack of space elsewhere in the store. The ACT government are being called on to upgrade a neglected basketball court that has served the community for over 40 years. Tia Priest-Willamott has more.
11: Members of the Old Narrabundah Community Council have launched a government petition to have the cement courts resurfaced and the baskets completely replaced, saying the courts are no longer safe or fit for purpose. The group say one end of the court is effectively unplayable as the asphalt surface is cracked and deeply fissured, the posts are not securely set and the line markings are barely visible. The petition claims that upgrading the courts would cost the ACT government around $200,000 compared to the $37.5 million allocated in the recent budget to expand and upgrade the Belconnen Basketball Stadium. The petition can be found via the Old Narrabundah Community Council's Facebook page. Tia Priest-Willamott, Capital Radio News.
10: Winter sport has wrapped up in Canberra, meaning local sports grounds are currently closed for maintenance. Director of Sport and Recreation Facilities ACT Luke Halpin says it's an important time in the lead-up to summer sport.
13: So reseeding and re-turfing in some areas, as required, will be done prior to the summer season starting. It's perfect growing season at this moment to establish and get the grass ready for the summer.
10: The grounds will reopen on October the 1st. Police are investigating a serious collision at the intersection of the Barton Highway and Gundaroo Drive. About 2:50pm this afternoon, a stolen Volkswagen SUV collided with two other vehicles. Three people in the SUV were taken to hospital by ACT ambulance, while two occupants of another vehicle were treated at the scene. Police are appealing for anyone with dashcam footage of the crash to contact Crime Stoppers. Roads around the intersection are expected to remain closed for some time, with drivers urged to avoid the area. And now to Wednesday. This is what's making our news. The local Liberals are calling for a fresh inquiry into why Canberra motorists are paying the highest capital city petrol prices in the nation. Tia Priest-Willamott has the details.
11: In 2019, the Independent Competition and Regulatory Commission examined petrol prices and competition, with the government saying the commission was the right body to monitor the market. Now, the local opposition leader says the ACCC data shows Canberra is the most expensive capital for petrol, with the largest weekly jump in the week to September 16th going up 17.3 cents a litre. The motion being moved today asks the Standing Committee on Economics, Industry and Recreation to test whether the 2019 drivers still apply, whether the ICRC and fair trading tools are working, and to report interim findings by December 3rd, 2026, and a final report by February 26th next year.
10: ACT policing continue to urge the public to play their role in road safety following the recent death of a 95-year-old man who was involved in a collision earlier this month. Deputy Commissioner Scott Lee from policing says people need to start taking responsibility for their actions.
14: The only way we can make a positive impact on safety on our roads is if we do that across the community.
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10: Welcome back to This Week in Canberra. I'm Jeff Tyler and let's go back to Thursday. This is what made our news. A man has been charged after engaging in a pursuit through southern New South Wales and the ACT overnight. Around 2 a.m, police were patrolling Crestwood when they attempted to stop a Kia hatchback, and when the driver allegedly failed to stop, a chase was initiated. It continued continued through Tralee, Hume and Tuggeranong before it moved into Jarrabombra Heights, Carrabar and then Queanbeyan's CBD. Eventually the vehicle came to a stop where the 22-year-old driver was arrested. The breach of Australia's data by an AI agent has been called concerning but ultimately unsurprising by the independent senator for the ACT. David Pocock says the incident begs the question about why the Albanese government shelved plans for a National AI Safety Act and why they are so slow to develop legislation to implement new standards. Senator Pocock also questioned why the federal government aren't holding these big tech companies liable for the breach. Caught today for a 19-year-old man after he allegedly assaulted another man he met through a dating app, James Wybrow reports.
1: On Tuesday, the two men arranged to meet at a home in South Canberra. Then later in the evening, the 19-year-old allegedly seriously assaulted the other man before demanding money from the victim. The 19-year-old man then allegedly forced his victim to drive to several locations across town to withdraw money. During the incident, the victim attempted to escape the car, but the man reversed the vehicle while he was opening the door, preventing him from leaving. He eventually let the victim out in Kayleen, where he was able to call for help. About 5:15 yesterday morning, police located the victim's car in Girralang and arrested the 19-year-old who was sitting in the driver's seat. James Wybrow, Capital Radio News.
10: Local public school staff stopped work for 2 hours this morning as negotiations continue with the government over pay and conditions. The two-hour work stoppage came after the ACT branch of the Education Union voted to reject the government's latest pay offer. Angela Burrows, Union Branch President, says negotiations are ongoing, but an agreement still hasn't been reached.
2: There has been sort of relatively rapid progress in a short period of time, and that resulted in the first substantial offer that we were provided, our members were provided on the 10th of September. You know, not surprisingly, because it was essentially the same offer that had been balloted with other groups of ACT public servants, our members said it's not good enough, and that's the reason for the stop work.
10: Sports update. Well, in the NRLW, the Raiders are hoping to do what no other team has done this season and pull off a win against the Roosters. The two teams going head-to-head on Saturday night for a preliminary final. Prop Sophie Holliman says they know the Chooks have strike all across the park.
22: We put up a good fight against them back in round three at our home ground, and obviously we'll look to play, you know, that fast, gritty footy again. And we're all really looking forward to it. Obviously, it's going to be a huge game. They're very well known in playing finals, but for us, we've got so much motivation to get this win.
10: A win will send the green machine to the grand final. The ACT government has announced new legislation to strengthen hate crime and vilification laws. James Wybrow with the details.
1: Set to be introduced in December, the new laws expand prohibitions on Nazi symbols and gestures and ensures hate motivation is expressly considered when offenders are sentenced. The bill comes in the wake of the final report on the Hate Crime and Vilification Review, which made 9 recommendations to strengthen legal protections, improve public information and referral pathways, and make existing protections easier to understand and access. Under the new laws, the existing prohibition on Nazi symbols will now include the Nazi salute and the Nazi double sig rune, commonly known as SS bolts, require courts to consider hate motivation towards a relevant protected attribute when sentencing an offender, and increase its maximum penalty to include imprisonment. James Wybrow, Capital Radio News.
10: The Property Council of Australia has welcomed the proposed amendments to the ACT's developer licensing framework. T. Priest Willem has more.
11: The group say the changes indicate the government has acknowledged major flaws identified by the property industry from the moment the scheme was proposed. ACT and Capital Region Executive Director Ashley Berry said the amendments were a significant step in the right direction and reflected sustained advocacy led by the Property Council. They say the amendments address several of the Property Council's long-standing concerns about how the licensing regime would operate in practice and its potential impact on house delivery. They also say that the legislation expands the criteria for who can satisfy licensing requirements. Tia Priest-Willamott, Capital Radio News.
10: And there's a prescribed hazard reduction burn happening in Gossan Hill Nature Reserve in Bruce today to reduce the fire hazard in the area. Experienced ACT Parks and Conservation Service fire managers will conduct and oversee the burning operation. And finally, to Friday. A 44-year-old O'Connor man has been charged with drug trafficking and other offences after a search warrant was executed at his home yesterday. At the home, officers located and seized vials of steroids, scales, small clip-sealed bags, including one with white powder, and a mobile phone. He is expected to face the ACT Magistrates Court today. A 32-year-old man is facing the courts today after he allegedly groomed and took explicit photos of his young daughter. T-Priest Willamott reports.
11: Police will allege that over several years, the man directed his daughter to pose for photos while she was undressed. The incidents were reported to police, and yesterday officers executed a search warrant at a home in North Canberra where the 32-year-old man was arrested. During the warrant, police seized three mobile phones, locating suspected child abuse material on one of the devices. If you or someone you know has been affected by sexual violence, you can report to police by attending a police station or calling 131 444. Tia Priest-Willamott, Capital Radio News.
10: In other news, the ACT Greens have slammed the local government and the Liberals over a motion passing in the Legislative Assembly about data centres being built in Canberra. Laura Nuttall, Greens spokesperson for Water and Air, put forward a motion calling for a moratorium on new data centres until the ACT government finalises a comprehensive framework. Ms Nuttall says the major parties instead are actively backing more large-scale data centres across Canberra.
0: We lost calls on the government to consult with First Nations traditional custodians about their land. We lost a strong requirement for comprehensive best practice energy and water policy, and instead what we end up with is a red carpet for big data centre providers.
3: Sports update.
10: Well, a bloke for the Raiders, hooker Tom Starling, is reportedly leaving the club immediately to join Super League giants St Helens. The dummy half is expected to fly to the UK to meet with incoming coach Kevin Walters. And that wraps up This Week in Canberra. I'm Jeff Tyler. Thanks for joining us for a look back at the week's biggest stories. Have a great weekend.
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6: Welcome back to the program at 27 minutes after 10. 23 degrees outside, a shower or two, and 27 is the forecast for today across the Canberra region. Now, I mentioned last hour that the UK singer-songwriter Robert Palmer, he died on this day, aged 54, back in 2003. But we've actually had requests now for his biggest hit. This is it, Addicted to Love on 2CC.

0: That's Robert Palmer on 2CC. Unfortunately, we lost him on this day back in 2003. Died aged 54, but that was his biggest hit from 1996, Addicted to Love. All right, time to get some news headlines here at 2CC with James Wybrow, who joins us in studio.
1: Good morning. The ACT Supreme Court has found two Canberra lawyers took active steps to deter a former partner from pursuing her $500,000 owed to her. The Education Directorate is reportedly expecting a possible increase in occupational violence following budget cuts across the ACT's public schools, and the cross-party support for a review of palliative care services in the ACT has been welcomed by palliative care. In sport, the Canberra Raiders are hoping to make history tonight as they look to win their prelim final against the Roosters. Full bulletin at 11.
0: Thank you, James. We'll hear that full bulletin then. We're currently sitting at 23 degrees, a shower or two, and 27 is the forecast today. All right, now we're going to take a break at 27 and a half minutes to 11. After that, we'll come back and we'll be joined by Alex Zaharoff-Reut, editor of techadvice.life, for his weekly tech segment.
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5: 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Alex Zaharov-Royt, very good morning to you.
6: Very good morning to you too and all the listeners.
5: Now, mate, you're in Melbourne right now. You'll be catching a flight back to Canberra at midday, but you're in Las Vegas this week. We'll get to that in a moment. But let's start the show by acknowledging our sponsor, Domain Computers Fish Week, and the fact that this week's best caller, as judged by you, Alex, will win a copy of Trend Microsecurity Suite Ultimate, a one-year license that can protect up to six devices, including smartphones, tablets and computers from viruses, malware and other online nasties, valued at $249. So call us with your tech question on 6255 1206, and today's best question wins the prize. So, Alex, you were in Las Vegas this week, as we mentioned, for the big Okta Octane 2026 Tech Conference. What was the conference all about? What's the relevance for Australians as consumers in business and government? Does any of it relate to OpenAI's admission that its AI agent hacked into Medicare?
6: Well, one idea which was hammered home all week, every AI agent, and there's tons of them in businesses now, in government and in our personal lives, they need an ID badge so that they can be authenticated when they're running through your business and doing things. They need a human boss and they need an off switch. And Okta is the company behind the login screen at a lot of workplaces. People would be probably, you know, familiar with it, having seen that name. There's about 20,000 organizations using it to check that, you know, you are who you say you are, but it wants to do the same job for AI agents, which is the software that goes off and does tasks on your behalf. And Okta's CEO, Todd McKinnon, boiled it down to four questions. Where are my agents? What can they do? What are they actually doing? And how do I stop them?
5: Did they bring friends, Alex?
6: Yes, yes. There's a new blueprint alliance that is answering those four questions. And it's like an ethical guidelines for agents. So there was big names, AWS, Google Cloud, CrowdStrike, Salesforce, ServiceNow and others. And Okta also has this thing called Agent SSO, single sign-on, one sign-on for your agents. And that's free for every customer who's already got Okta. So that there's also a gateway and a kill switch if your agents are going rogue, and that'll arrive by January.
5: Okay, so what's in it for us as consumers?
6: Well, look, pretty soon we're all going to be starting to use agents as like personal assistants who will book the flights or buy golf clubs. Okta demoed exactly that. A new golfer asked Google's Gemini, which is, you know, Google's version of ChatGPT, for lessons and golfing gear. They linked their account, their Google account, with one tap, and they approved the purchase with a push notification. So the agent sent you a notification saying, hey, I found, you know, these lessons and these golf clubs, they're within the price range you told me about. Can I buy it? So the shop needs to know that the agent is really yours and not some, you know, fake agent. And you need to know that it can't spend more than you told it to.
5: And business?
6: Well, scary numbers there. Okta surveyed Aussie tech leaders in June. Only 13% at the time could shut down a rogue agent across all their systems, and 34% have no off switch at all. And some of these places have hundreds of agents. You know, people have been installing them, the shadow AI tools that are not sanctioned. So 60% of Australian workers also admit to using AI tools their boss hasn't approved, which is that whole shadow AI thing.
5: Yeah, righto. And What about government as well?
6: Well, it's the same problem, but it's bigger stakes because they hold our most sensitive data. Okta's been assessed for Australian government use at the protected level, but the real takeaway is free. Every agency should be able to answer those four questions this quarter.
5: Okay, which brings us to OpenAI and Medicare. What's happening?
6: Well, the timing here was uncanny. I mean, when I landed, there was no scandal, and the next day there was. A few hours after CEO Todd McKinnon's keynote, the PM revealed an OpenAI agent got into a Services Australia portal holding Medicare statistics back in June. It didn't accept no for an answer. Now, we have to ask here, why didn't Medicare system be more careful about blocking such things? But if you run this through Okta's four questions, OpenAI fails every single one. It didn't spot what its agent had done for about 2 months. Its response was an email to a public government inbox, not even to the minister, on the 10th of September. That's 84 days between an agent ignoring a locked door and the owner of the door finding out. So, look, the good news, on current evidence, no patient records were touched, just aggregate statistics and internal file names. A task force led by the PM's department is investigating. To be fair, no Okta product would have stopped an outside company's agent poking at a government website. Mm. But the lesson still holds. If you can't identify an agent, you can't stop it.
5: Yeah, it's serious stuff. Concerning. The other big news this week was a Canberra-based security researcher taking 2 weeks to hack into a BYD electric car. Given that audio and video recordings from inside the car were possible, could such a hacker apply the brakes to your car while you're driving? Is this something we should be concerned about or not?
6: Well, look, in this test, no. The brakes, steering and accelerator all held, so did the cameras, which means he could listen, but he couldn't watch. So Don Hreschuk from Canberra firm Fortify Labs got a BYD Shark 6 Ute from Four Corners within 2 weeks from a laptop. And look, it took him 2 weeks. He didn't do it in 5 seconds. It took him a while. Yeah. But from a laptop, he could kill the headlights whilst it was being driven, run the wipers, lock the doors and track it live and switch on the cabin microphone. And he says that the way in didn't even have a password.
5: Well, it's a bit creepy, Alex.
6: Well, he gets creepier. He recorded a phone call in the cabin. He stitched together a fake Hey Siri command, played it through the car's own speakers and got the driver's iPhone to read out personal information.
5: All right, so why couldn't he get to the brakes then?
6: Well, look, think of a ship with bulkheads. The entertainment and connectivity systems sit in one compartment, but brakes, steering and acceleration sit behind a much tougher wall, which did have a password, and that wall held. But walls can fail. In 2015, researchers remotely killed a Jeep's engine on a US highway and could cut its brakes at low speed. Yeah. Chrysler recalled 1.4 million vehicles. And killing your headlights at 100 kilometres per hour on a dark country road is dangerous enough without touching the brakes.
5: Oh, tell me about it. Yeah.
6: Yeah.
5: Wow. So we're not worried about it?
6: Well, look, we're worried enough to act, but keep it in proportion. The big near-term risk is privacy, where you go and what you say in the car. ASIO already tells officials to keep sensitive conversations out of connected cars, and former National Cybersecurity Advisor Alistair McGibbon says a cabinet minister shouldn't own a Chinese EV. But BYD's got plenty of company in this regard. In 2024, researchers found they could unlock and start millions of Kias with nothing but a number plate, and BYD does say Australia's data is stored in Australia. It's never handed to Chinese authorities and it's still investigating.
5: Okay. So what should owners do then?
6: Well, look, I mean, it's interesting. We've got tougher cyber rules for smart washing machines than for a 2.7-ton ute, but keep the car software updated. Like I recommend, we talk about keep your phones, tablets, computers updated. Check the app's privacy and location settings. Wipe the car and remove it from the app when you sell it and take sensitive calls somewhere other than the driver's seat. Mm. And, the US has already banned Chinese software in connected cars from 2027 models, so Canberra's consulting on minimum cyber car standards, but enforcement is sadly years away.
5: Okay, all right. Well, moving on, Qualcomm, the company that makes the Snapdragon chips that power premium Android smartphones, tablets, some PCs, in competition with the chips Apple makes for its iPhones, iPads, Macs. Also had a big conference in Hawaii. They were talking about leading the agentic age. So what is that? What were the highlights there?
6: Well, this is the moment where your phone stops being a grid of apps and becomes an assistant that does things for you. You can say what you want and the agent does the tapping. And this is something that, people look at AI, it just answers questions, but now it can do things for you. And, of course, the people who make phones, they want your phone to do stuff for you. Now, Qualcomm CEO Cristiano Amon put it in one line. In the agentic age, the experience begins with intent.
5: All right, well, give us an example of what it would do.
6: Yeah, so in Maui, they showed a shopping agent, and here's that shopping agent again, they compared your card discounts against your rewards points, picked the better deal, then waited for your okay before paying. MasterCard and Google were on stage working on making those payments safe. Honor, a Chinese brand, says its agent can handle tasks with more than 100 steps. So I think plan my weekend in Byron across flights, hotel and dinner from one request.
5: Okay, what about the chips?
6: Well, two new flagship smartphone chips. We'll see them in Samsung's and other devices later this year. The Snapdragon 8 Elite Gen 6. There's also a beefier Extreme version, which is like super fast. They're the first phone processors, the first phone chips to crack 5 gigahertz of speed, built on a cutting-edge 2-nanometer process.
5: Gosh.
6: The Extreme can run a 30 billion parameter AR model on the phone itself, and that matters for speed and privacy. Your agent can read your messages and calendar without shipping everything off to the cloud. And it shows that AI is going offline, not just in the cloud.
5: Okay. Anything beyond phones there at that event?
6: Well, there was a new Surface Pro and a new Surface laptop from Microsoft using these chips. They're on sale from 13 October. There was earbuds that have these chips that can talk to the internet over Wi-Fi without your phone. Mm-hmm. Chips also for smart glasses from Samsung and Warby Parker, and a couple of Google's new Google Books, which we'll get to.
5: Okay. And when can Australians buy these phones that we talk about?
6: Well, Xiaomi, another Chinese brand, they launched them first in China this week. Motorola's Signature 27, a competitor to the high-end Samsung Galaxy S26 and, you know, the iPhone. It comes later this year, and obviously the big wave of Android flagships lands early next year. Samsung leads that pack with the S27, it'll be. But AI data centers are hoovering up the world's memory chips, and that shortage is weighing on phone prices, so obviously they're not going to be cheap. And Qualcomm, obviously, they say that their chip is now as good as Apple's on raw speed, but independent testing will be the real referee.
5: Okay, interesting. All right, Alex, we need to take a commercial break. Give us a call if you've got a tech-related question. You can win that prize from Domain Computers Fishwick, 6255-1206. We'll come back after the break, Alex, and we're going to talk Meta's new glasses. So stay there. We'll be back in just a moment.
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5: Welcome back to the program. You're with Joe Prevedillo through until noon, coming up to 11 minutes to 11. We're joined on the phone by Alex Zaharoff-Royd, editor of techadvice.life, for his weekly tech segment. Now, Alex, Meta, the parent company of Facebook, they've released a new range of AI glasses, including one without cameras. The camera-free model, it should alleviate some of those privacy concerns, but they have a new model with more battery life, sleek new VR glasses that look like the opposite of Apple's ski goggles Vision Pro. What else is new?
6: Well, Meta's Connect conference was basically a very expensive optometrist. Start with the camera-free pair, the Ray-Ban Meta Audio. There's no camera at all. You get music, calls, live translation, and Meta's AI assistant with 12 hours of battery life and 48 more in the case that you put the batteries in. No Australian pricing for any of this stuff yet, so US $349 from 13th of October, and that's probably about $500.
5: So Meta's admitting the cameras were a problem, are they?
6: Well, pretty much. I mean, people were secretly filming strangers, venues started banning them, and a tiny LED light never fixed the creepiness factor because, you know, you could cover it. you can wear these ones you can wear into a meeting without anyone giving you the side eye.
5: Yeah. And the one with more battery?
6: Well, that's the Ray-Ban Meta Gen 3. You've got thinner frames, an extra hour of battery, up to 9. These are the ones with cameras. A 12-megapixel camera shooting 3K video and a dedicated AI button. Now, these will be $449, probably $700 or $800 or more in Australia, and they're on sale now overseas. But, again, we have to wait.
5: Okay. Now, what about the VR glasses, the Anti-Vision Pro?
6: Well, these, you know, the Apple's Vision Pro weighs over 600 grams, and they do look a bit like ski goggles. Meta's VR glasses, which are not or augmented reality where they put things in front of your face, but you can still see through the real world. These are VR glasses, so it sort of covers everything, but gives you the ability to have you know, computer and phone screens in front of you in this virtual workspace. They weigh about 100 grams, and they look like chunky sunnies. Now, the way they've been able to do this is they have a computing and battery puck that sits in your pocket on a cable. The chip and the battery live there. Your face doesn't carry them. 5K displays, and you steer it with your hands, eyes, and voice. No controllers. $1,299 arriving autumn 2027 in our time with about 3 hours of battery.
5: Okay, what else caught your eye?
6: Well, there's a thing called a Muse Charm, a keychain gadget with Meta's AI agent inside. Press the fingerprint sensor and talk to it. It's not coming to Australia yet, though. A hearing aid mode for mild to moderate hearing loss, cleared by the US regulator, yet to be cleared by Australia's, coming to the glasses as a $149 US one-off. And Meta's Muse Assistant can now shop for you at Walmart, Best Buy, and Sephora. I mean, their brand's a bit like Mecca, Harvey Norman, and you know, JB Hi-Fi, basically. But you know, that's the whole agentic age again, where your agent is now your personal shopping assistant.
5: Can we buy any of it here?
6: Sadly, Aussie prices and dates are not confirmed. Right. Now, the VR glasses are due here in 2027, but Muse and Muse Charm have no local launch timeline. You know, one privacy caveat, though, no camera does help the people around you, but the microphones are still listening for you. Mm. Zuckerberg does promise a secure server that even Meta can't look at. Worth watching how that's ordered to see if we believe him.
5: Okay, all right. Now, Google has released a new range of laptops called the Google Book. They're more powerful but also more expensive than the Chromebook laptops its computing partners have sold for years. What makes a Google Book different and better, Alex?
6: Well, Google calls this the laptop that your Android phone has been waiting for. It's basically a web browser with a keyboard attached to Chromebook, an Android app sort of bolted onto the side. But Google Book runs a new system that fuses Android and Chrome into one with Gemini AI wired built right through it. And that means it's got the Android apps, it's got the browser, but it's got actual like desktop apps as well. And it's the new class of computer from Google.
5: Okay, so who's building them?
6: Well, the same people that were building the Chromebooks, HP, Dell, Lenovo and Asus in Australia. There is a cheaper model that's not coming to Australia. It's annoying. Google set a much higher bar, though. Minimum of 16 gig of RAM, touchscreens, aluminium or magnesium bodies, and Intel or those Qualcomm Snapdragon chips you spoke about with the dedicated AI engines. There's also a glow bar on the lid that lights up in Google colors. But, you know, when the laptop is open, it's facing away from you. So it's only useful if the laptop's closed.
5: All right. So aside from that, what's actually better than about these machines?
6: Well, it's got three cool party tricks. The magic pointer, you wiggle your mouse and Gemini pops up to help with whatever you're pointing at, like turning an email into a calendar booking, or you've got a poster of a show or a restaurant or whatever, and you can just wiggle it over and it knows that put in your calendar or ask if you want to book a place at the restaurant. There's the Cast My Apps, which streams your phone apps onto the laptop screen. Sign in and your phone's passwords, Wi-Fi and your messages are already there. And a thing called Rambler turns your spoken waffle into tidy, formatted writing. You also get 10 years of updates and 12 months of Google AI thrown in. But yeah, if you've ever used voice dictation on your phone, you wish it could be better. This Rambler thing uses AI to figure out what you're saying and make it nice and professional.
5: All right, what's the damage, Alex?
6: Well, $2,229 when they land on the 5th of October from 2,300 basically. And Australia is one of the first countries to get them. Now, that's $200 more than a 13-inch MacBook Air and more than double Apple's cheapest MacBook Pro. MacBook Neo, right, which is their cheapest one.
5: All right. So who do you recommend should buy one?
6: Look, if your life runs on an Android phone and you want your laptop to feel like a part of the family, just the way that iPhone and Mac users have been able to do this cross-pollination of all their info and data for years, well, this is Google's answer to those iPhone and Mac combos. If you just need email, a browser, and homework, a Chromebook still does all of that for a fraction of the price, and they're going to keep selling those cheaper ones for years as well.
5: Okay. Very quickly, Alex, about a year after creative software maker Adobe released a free video editing app for the iPhone, the company's now released a free video editor for Android devices. So beyond the obvious, what's the attraction of a free video editor? What are some of the tricks it has up its sleeve?
6: Well, it's Adobe Premiere. It's the same name Pro Editors use on the desktop squeezed onto your phone. The iPhone version arrived last September and Android got it this week. Now, it's free without the usual streams. There's no watermark. There's no ads, no login needed to start editing, and you can export it in 4K. If you have things like CapCut or other ones that want to put ads all over the place, most of them stamp their logo on your video or nag you to pay to remove it. Adobe doesn't. And this is a proper video editor, a multi-track timeline where you layer video, titles, music, and voiceover, and trim right down to the frame. And there's templates from other creators, and it's tuned for foldable phones too.
5: Okay, and the tricks?
6: Well, you've got enhanced audio to strip out background noise and sharpen voices. It's great for the school concert or the video you shot beside a busy road. Also, you have Firefly AI tools. You can type creaky door or whoosh, and it generates a sound effect. Image to video still turns a photo into a moving clip, and generative fill adds or swaps things in the frame.
5: Okay, and what's the catch?
6: Well, you need a phone that can do Android 13 or later. We're up to Android 17 now. You need at least 5 GB of RAM, so older and budget phones miss out. But the AI tricks run on credits. You get some free, you pay for more, and Android is still catching up. Sending a project to desktop Premiere, Adobe fonts, keyframes, and beat detection are all coming soon. So the editing's free, but the AI magic is pay-as-you-go.
5: Ali, why would they give it away? Why would they give this ability away?
6: Look, CapCut, it's owned by TikTok's parent company, ByteDance, and it's what most young creators already use. Meta's got its own free editor as well called Edits. Adobe's own production team says that the next gen of creators prefer to edit on mobile. So you get them hooked free on the phone, and then you sell them credit storage, and eventually on their PC or Macs, the full creative cloud. So if you've got a team making TikToks or Reels, this is worth a download tonight. It's free, watermark free, 4K is rare on the Play Store, and it's called competition. That's really what it comes down to.
5: Interesting. All right, Alex Zaharoff-Reut, we've run out of time, mate. We've run through plenty of stuff there, but thank you for joining us, and I hope you get home to Canberra.
6: Yes, the flight's delayed by now, but that's the joy of being a global traveller.
5: No worries at all, mate. We'll see you back here next week. All right,
6: thanks,
5: see you then. That's Alex Zaharoff-Reut, editor of techadvice.life. Here on 2CC for his weekly tech segment. Still an hour to go of the Canberra Weekender with Joe Prevedillo through until noon today. We're going to be speaking with Neil Hermes after the news on all things ornithology. It's coming up to 2 minutes to 11 on 2CC.
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3: It's 23 degrees in Canberra, heading for a top of 27, partly cloudy with a chance of showers and a thunderstorm later this afternoon and evening. From the Capital Radio Newsroom, good morning. I'm James Wybrow. Anticipation is building at the MCG for today's AFL Grand Final. Ian Cohen is there.
4: It seems this morning's rain hasn't dampened the enthusiasm of the thousands of Fremantle Docker and Brisbane Lions fans already pouring into the MCG precinct right now. It has, however, made for a soggy start, though, for the MCC members who've had to queue overnight since the early hours of this morning to secure their seats. And speaking of queues, the biggest queue in the precinct is actually for the Kylie Minogue merchandise. With an expected top of just 15 degrees and more rain expected, the groundsmen have taken the extraordinary step of laying large cricket-type covers over the ground to protect the surface, especially that new turf laid after the NFL game that was held at the MCG a fortnight ago. But they'll be well clear by the time the entertainment starts a bit after 1 p.m. Lions superstar Will Ashcroft, he's favoured to take home an amazing third Norm Smith medal.
3: In other news, motorists could face $4 a litre diesel at the pump if the US implements a ban on fuel exports. Modelling suggests the proposed American restrictions would trigger a 50% price hike and could lead to fuel rationing. Closer to home, the ACT Supreme Court has found two Canberra lawyers took active steps to deter a former partner from pursuing $500,000 owed to her. Jeff Tyler reports.
5: Erin Taylor took Orlick civil law partners Benjamin Orlick and Peter Woodhouse to court, seeking $500,000 she paid to buy 25% of the law firm shares in 2019. She claimed she was contractually owed a refund or buyback of the shares because she left the firm within 5 years. In a decision, Acting Justice Audrey Ballot found Mr. Woodhouse and Mr. Orlick embarked on a campaign to deter Ms. Taylor from pursuing her entitlements, which included blocking emails and texts from her. The court is set to issue orders and determine costs at a later date.
3: The Education Directorate is reportedly expecting a possible increase in occupational violence following budget cuts across the ACT's public schools. A multi-hazard risk assessment shows there is a medium risk of occupational violence as a result of the cuts, according to the Canberra Times. CEO of AC Parents, Veronica Elliott, says parents are rightly frustrated.
6: Some of the union's key claims are about improving teachers' working conditions, and those working conditions are our students' learning conditions. And very clearly, parents and carers are saying, we are absolutely sick and tired of split, collapsed and flex classes, which are happening far too frequently.
3: And the cross-party support for a review of palliative care services in the ACT has been welcomed by palliative care. CEO Paul Arzenhofer says it's encouraging to see members from across the Assembly recognise how important palliative care is to Canberrans and their families.
2: Sports update.
3: The AFL Grand Finalists are bracing to play the decider in wet conditions for the first time since 2011. Lions coach Chris Fagan says a bit of rain is the least of their worries.
7: We get to play in the wet a bit up in Queensland. Even when it's not raining, it can get slippery up there. So we're sort of accustomed to that. And, you know, every now and then we train wet weather footy. I think both teams will take it in their stride. Let's hope for the fans it doesn't rain, though.
3: In the NRL, the Dolphins

0: Hopes of a maiden grand final have been crushed by the Roosters with a 36-20 prelim blockbuster, and the Canberra Raiders are hoping to make history tonight as they look to win their prelim final against the Roosters. Coach Darren Borthwick says the NRLW side are treating this like any other game. That's the latest from the Capital Radio newsroom.
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2: Good morning, I'm Pete Davidson with the latest Canberra traffic. Paige, we've got a smash Petted Street near Rosebery Street. Ford, another accident. Gundaroo Drive at Horse Park Drive. Lady Denman Drive at Barrajoey Road. We've got a smash which is near the Arboretum. And Fishwick still got heavy northbound traffic on the Monaro Highway. Riding an e-scooter or e-bike, wear a helmet, park considerably and follow the road rules. Be mindful of pedestrians, cyclists and other path and road users. If you see anything on the roads, call 1300 545 082.
1: 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Alexander Watson Insulation. Canberra's cold. Your house doesn't have to be.
0: Partly cloudy with a top of 27 today. Chance of late showers and a thunderstorm this evening. Cloudy with showers easing tomorrow. 14 degrees with light winds. Partly cloudy and 18 on Monday with windy conditions. Then 21 and mostly sunny on Tuesday with the chance of morning fog. Right now it's 23 in Casey, 23 in Ainslie and 23 degrees in Gowrie.
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8: G'day, good morning. Welcome back to the final hour of the program. Joe Prevedello with you through until noon today. Pretty good conditions outside, although there's a little bit of breeze about. Top of 27 is the forecast top that we're looking to get to this afternoon. A shower or two is the forecast. The chance of a thunderstorm into this evening tonight. Currently outside, it's 24 in both Canberra and down in the Tuggeranong Valley. So get out there and enjoy it.
7: On the Canberra Weekender, Ornithology with Neil Hermes.
8: Great to welcome him back to the program. Neil Hermes, hello.
9: Good morning, Joe. Yeah, it's great to be back with you.
8: Now, mate, it's timely that we have a chat with you, actually, because we wanted to get an update on the bird flu. It's also magpie swooping season. But first of all, the spiny-cheeked honeyeater, what's happening here? Has it been spotted in the region, has it?
9: Yeah, well, as you know, Joe, I like to, you know, mention a bird that might not be a common bird that people would see, and there's been, and if there's been some reports of some unusual birds around, and in the last week or two, there's been some reports of spiny-cheeked honeyeaters up at Tidbinbilla, although they have been seen in the past around some of the drier parts of of the territory. This is a quite a distinctive large honey eater, heavily striped underneath, very raucous call.
8: Well, I've actually got the call, so if you just hold on one sec, I'll play that for you right now.

0: Yeah, well, as I said, Joe, a raucous call.
1: It almost sounds like a chicken or a rooster.
0: Yeah, it's pretty distinctive when they call. They're quite a big honey eater. They're about a little less, smaller than a red wattlebird, which we get in our gardens. Mm. But quite a distinctive looking bird as well. Look, they're found all through the drier parts of the country,
1: yes.
0: With the exception of the very tropical north. They don't occur on the mountain range in the east coast much, but once you get out to places like Timora and West Wyalong, places like that, they become one of the common honey eaters that you see, and that's the case all the way through the inland. And every now and again, a few of them turn up in Canberra. So if you hear a really strange call that you're not familiar with and a largish bird near you, check out the spiny-cheeked honey eater as an option. For what did I say?
1: Did you say Tidbin Biller is where they've been spotted?
0: Yes, there's been some seen up at one of the homesteads there in the okay. last week or so.
1: Right, okay, got it. Just before we move on to magpie swooping, down near my workplace there, near the CIT in Fishwick, you've got Jerrabombra Creek, and I noticed in quite large numbers this week, red-browed finches moving in amongst the fairy wrens in there. Are they common, yep. or are they rare?
0: Well, I wouldn't call them common or rare. They're frequent. They're not an unusual bird to see. If you're in the right habitat, they can be quite common. They like a lot of cover, so you'll often get them in places along stream creek lines.
1: Yeah. There's huge blackberry.
0: Perfect. Yep.
1: Blackberries in there. So I'm guessing they hide in and under them.
0: Yeah, they love a spot like that, or a bit further away from you, maybe down by the Jerrabombra Creek there, at the back of Narrabunda. Anywhere you get thickets and the same sort of places you'll get fairy wrens or blue wrens, that tends to be where they are. Usually you'll see them as a sort of flock taking off away from you. You might be on a walk.
1: Yes,
0: and you'll
1: you
0: see this sort of orangey, this olivey sort of coloured bird, and it might be half a dozen of them, and you'll see a flash of red,
1: yeah.
0: and that's what they'll be. They'll be the red-browed finches or red-browed firetails.
1: But they are quite a pretty little bird.
0: Beautiful bird, yeah.
1: The red and green.
0: If you get to see them up close up, they're quite small, but they are the olive green set against the brilliant red is quite an attractive colour. The males are more densely coloured, have a larger red brow as well, but really, really a smart bird.
1: Yes. Okay, now let's go to magpies. It is swooping season now, so first explain why swooping happens, Neil, and what people can do to avoid it.
0: Okay, well, we have this discussion every year at this time, Joe, and yes, the magpies are now in full throttle with their nesting. As many people will notice, there'll be a nest at the end of the street in the local park or whatever, big bulky nest, and the birds will there'll often be a group of birds nesting in the one nest, and you know, male and female and maybe a helper or two. And for some reason, some magpies just become very, very defensive around the nest. Now, it might only be for a few metres. Mm. It might be just the tree. But for some, it might be a much bigger area around the tree. And sometimes people think it's because of bad behaviour of humans in the past towards magpies. Some people say if you treat your magpies well, they won't do it. But look, there is always the threat of magpies attacking near a nest for over the next month or so, and people just need to be aware of it.
1: Yeah. So, okay, the mitigation methods for human injury, you see a lot of cyclists particularly wearing helmets with cable ties sticking out of them. Is that an effective way to deter magpies from swooping?
0: Yes, it is. It is, and for some reason or other, magpies seem to particularly target people on bikes. You'll see.
1: Well,
0: look,
1: are we being facetious about it? But is there a scientific reason for that or not?
0: I don't know what the reason is, but they seem to. You'll see people walking along a track, and then a bike will go past, and the magpies will go after the cyclist.
1: Hmm.
0: And it is serious for cyclists because whilst a person walking along might be quite disturbed by a magpie swooping them. There was a case several years ago now in Wollongong where an older gentleman was riding a bike and the magpie swooped in so intensely that he fell off the bike and in doing so struck his head and he was killed. Mm. So these are, we talk about magpies swooping and sometimes it can be a little flippant, but we do need to take it seriously. You can get serious injuries, and you, and in some cases people have been killed. And I'm particularly concerned about small children. Mm. They do get very frightened if birds come near them and attack, and it does set them up to hate birds for the rest of their lives, but also potentially could cause them a serious injury, particularly to their eyes.
1: Yeah, so sunglasses, hats, normal protection. Is there anything else people should try to do?
0: Wear a hat, wear sunglasses, especially if you've got children. And the other thing is just to avoid the area where the magpies are. I mean, if you know that there's a nest on your local track near your local oval or whatever, or just take a different route down to the shops when you're walking down, avoid those areas. It's only for a month or so. So by avoiding the areas, wearing the appropriate clothing and being aware of the birds, the parks people will put out signs in areas where there's been particular issues, so watch out for them. But, you know, most of the time it can be managed, you know, reasonably, but it is a serious issue and it shouldn't be taken lightly.
1: Okay. And finally, Neil, we need to get an update from you about bird flu and what's happening. We know that there was, some cases detected nearby to the ACT. I'm not sure if we've had anything detected within the ACT yet. Where are we at?
0: Okay, so the way the authorities are now reporting it is that they're reporting them as events, so not by individual birds. So what they're reporting is that there's been 650 events of bird flu confirmed in Australia at this point. Mm. And the dominant area has been in South Australia. They have had a large number, and that's because of the exposure they have to the marine birds coming in from the Antarctic and from the west. There's been no records in the ACT yet, and no records in the Northern Territory. Although that's just probably a bit of good fortune for us at the moment. I think there have been records already for places down the coast. I'm just checking the list here. Turos Heads. Places like Bateman's Bay, there was a silver gull there confirmed. And if you've got silver gulls at Bateman's Bay that have got bird flu, well, we have lots of silver gulls in the ACT. It wouldn't take much for us to have them here. So increasing, perhaps not as quickly and sadly, of course, not only with birds, but also now getting into seals and sea lions in South Australia now, confirmed cases on Kangaroo Island amongst the sea lions, which is a real tragedy because that's such an iconic place to see sea lions, and now they're having to manage that. So widespread, but perhaps not as devastating yet, potentially.
1: So what do you predict will happen from here? Do you think it still could get worse, or are we over the hill, so to speak?
0: I think it will get worse. But, I think inevitably it'll get worse. It's a flu. It's a virus. It's, now in dozens of different species. It will spread more. Whether or not it's going to be something that kills hundreds of thousands of birds like it has in other places, perhaps we're not going to see that. Let's hope so. But certainly it's going to expand. And look, we will get it in the ACT inevitably at some point. I mean, the numbers of species that are now being affected are things like, you know, peregrine falcons, little ravens, brown falcons, birds that might be feeding on carcasses and then spreading it into other birds, not just marine species like terns and gannets, which is how it's got into the country in the first place.
1: Mm. And I guess just finally on that, what are the precautions the layperson can take?
0: What we need to remember is that it's a virus and it can spread through moisture, through contaminated surfaces. So it's a question of just what you regard as routine, proper cleanliness is the go. So in the event you see a sick bird, certainly don't touch it. Take a photograph of it on the site and report it in. If you have pet birds of your own, make sure that they're not having contact with wild birds. Anywhere there might be contact
1: with... And that includes chooks, of course.
0: And it includes chooks and parrots in cages, etc. Make sure you don't have sparrows coming into the same cage that could be transferring the viruses in. And cleanliness is the high thing. I mean, if you do happen to still have a bird feeder, and I wouldn't recommend it at this stage, you'd have to keep it immaculately clean so that there isn't the potential for the virus to spread at a point like a water bath.
1: Okay, so you're saying don't put bird seed out at all.
0: Don't put bird seed out. Don't encourage birds to congregate together.
1: Right.
0: In spots. It's just too much of a risk at this stage, and that includes water baths. I know we like to put water out for our birds in the wild birds in the summer, but I would be hesitant to do that this year because it would just be another. It's the contamination that occurs in the water and on the edge of the bath that then the next bird comes along and gets it. But report the birds if you see them sick, and keep things clean if you've got birds or pets.
1: All right, well, there you have it.
0: When I say pets, I mean pet birds.
1: Pet birds, yeah. Yeah, in aviaries, yeah, and cages. All right, Neil, well, thank you very much for that update, and we'll hopefully catch up with you again next week.
0: Okay, thanks very much, Joe. Ciao.
1: Okay, see you. That's Neil Hermes there. He's our resident ornithologist at 2CC back on the program. Terrific to have him. At 20 minutes past 11, you're with Joe Prevedillo through until noon. We'll take a break. And we'll come back and we'll hopefully review some movies.
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8: On the Canberra Weekender at the movies with Zach Bridgman.
1: Okay, it's time for that segment where I receive an enlightenment and an education. Just about this time every fortnight. Very good morning to Zach Bridgman. Hello.
9: Morning, Joe. How are you?
1: Excellent, mate. Now, you're going to educate me again this week. It looks like we've got four films to review.
9: That's right. A bit of remote learning because there's no face-to-face this time. It's just over the phone.
1: That's right. You're not at the AFL Grand Final, are you?
9: Oh, I wish I was, but I've driven to the regional town of Junee to watch it with some of the locals to kind of get a bit of fanfare going for the grand final. So that's why I'm out of town. That's right.
1: They love their footy down there in the, close to the Riverina region, so that's good
9: stuff.
1: That's
9: right. Can't wait to be a part of the local community. It's going to be great.
1: Now, there's four films here. Do you think there's anything that I'd know?
9: I reckon there's one film I have... I hope you know, because it's an old retrospective, so we'll see how lucky I get with it. And that's our first one, too.
1: All right, so this is Memento you're talking about. Let's start
9: with that. That's right. That's the 2000 Christopher Nolan film starring Guy Pearce, Joey Pantalone, and Trinity from The Matrix as well. Have you seen Memento, Joe?
1: I have not.
9: Oh, well, maybe you have seen it and you've just forgotten, because maybe. The whole film is about memory.
1: Right.
9: Do you remember anything about it when it came out, or is it something that's just slipped you past?
1: 2000? Oh. So it came out in the movies at the cinema in 2000.
9: That's right, that's right.
1: No, I can't remember it. Dad, do you know it? I'm just asking him. No, he doesn't know it either. And Dad knows movies.
9: It's Christopher Nolan's third film. The first one was Following, which no one's seen that he did in the UK. It's a black and white projected one. And then there's the second film was one starring Robin Williams and Al Pacino. And then this was his third, Memento, which stars Guy Pearce as a man that has anterograde amnesia, and so he cannot form new memories. And so he's running around a fictional town in America trying to piece together the mystery of finding the murderer of his wife that also left him with a head injury and the inability to form new memories. And the interesting thing about it is that it's very Nolan in the sense that it moves backwards and forwards in time. So it actually it starts with the ending of the film, and then it cuts to the start of the film, and then each subsequent scene is happening slightly earlier before the ending. And so it's hard to describe with words and without confusing you, Joe, but it's very easy to understand when you are watching it. But the reason I saw it is because the Dendy Cinema in Canberra is doing the 35mm projection of older films. And so this was one of the retrospective films that they were showing. And they had a film projectionist come out and present to the audience for a few minutes and talk about the joy of having, you know, the blotches on real film and how that sort of really takes you back to some of the nostalgic film grain era that we sort of don't have as much anymore. Some people still shoot films with film, but often it's digital. And so it's fun to return to that. And also, so there's two sort of timelines in the film, I suppose. There's the one that's happening backwards. Just stay with me on this, Joe. And then there's the one that's happening forwards. And the one that's happening forwards is done in black and white in a letterbox. And so you get the real tactile sort of feeling of that film projector nature when you have the black and white come through. And you really get the graininess happening as well. I love Memento. I'm not going to win any awards for saying that. A lot of people are huge fans of it. I still think that maybe you've seen it and just forgotten, just like the main character.
1: Okay. It sounds like there's a lot going on there.
9: There is. But trust me, it's like one of his earliest films. It's a budget of $8 million or something like that. Yeah. It was Guy Pearce before he was big. It was after Priscilla, I think, but it was before he was the megastar that he is now. Yeah. I personally love Guy Pearce, and he's amazing in this film as well. And yeah, you get this kind of like neat murder mystery. There's quite a lot of plot twists. It is easy to follow. It sounds difficult to follow, but it is easy to follow, and that's because of Guy Pearce's wonderful acting as he goes forward and backward in time through the lens of someone who cannot form new memories. But that's Memento. That played at Dendy. The next film they're doing is Paris, Texas, which is a film starring Harry Dean Stanton that I've not actually seen, and that's playing Thursday this coming week on the 1st of October, and it's part of the, I think they're happening every fortnight, the 35mm projection screening at Dendy, so people can go and watch an old film or rewatch it and maybe remember that they've actually seen it a long time ago and forgotten, hopefully.
1: Okay, all right. Any rating there?
9: Memento obviously gets 5 half-remembered tattooed reminders of how much I love Memento out of 5. It's an amazing film. I do absolutely love it, Joe.
1: All right, excellent. Let's move on now to the biopic for Anthony Bourdain, Tony.
9: Yes. Have you heard much about this one or Anthony Bourdain himself?
1: Well, I know. Everyone knows of Anthony Bourdain. Yes. So I'm actually interested in this one.
9: Oh, really? Well, that's good, because this is a good film. It's an A24-produced, Matt Johnson directed fictionalized origin story of Anthony Bourdain, otherwise known as Tony, in his younger 19-year-old years. It's specifically his origin story when he was 19 years old as an overconfident lout, where he lies and just tries to do anything to big note himself and to seem impressive for specifically a love interest that he has, played by Emilia Jones. And so he goes after not getting a scholarship he was really certain he would get for a writing scholarship. He goes to Cape Cod for the summer to try and track down this this person that he has a bit of a thing for, and then in doing so ends up working in a restaurant that is run by a character who has no name other than Chef, played by Antonio Banderas. And also Leo Woodall is in the kitchen as well. As well as
1: so is it based on truth or so loosely based on a true
9: loosely
1: story?
9: Loosely based, but very loosely, in the sense that I did look this up. Anthony Bourdain himself did go to Cape Cod for the summer, but he didn't go tracking down a love interest. He went for another reason that was like just an excursion with a
1: but
9: bunch of friends.
1: But is that where he like found his love for food?
9: Yes,
1: it is.
9: Yes, it is where he fell in love with food, specifically under a nameless chef that people have pieced together. It all comes from his memoir, Kitchen Confidential, that was released also in the year 2000, funnily enough, for that little 2000 through line for everyone out there paying attention. And so, yeah, it follows his summer in 1975 that actually did happen, but it has, you know, some stylized elements that, you know, might not have happened in real life that followed the classic Hollywood act structure of him having a bit of a redemption arc. Dominic Sessa plays the Anthony Bourdain 19-year-old version, and he's amazing, because I find it always really impressive, Joe, when you have an actor play a character that you don't like at the start of a film because you're not supposed to like them, and then by the end of 90 minutes, not only do you like them, you kind of root for them because of their sort of overall redemption arc.
1: Yeah.
9: And that's what you kind of get out of this film, where you get to see someone not only fall in love with food, but also the idea of service to people and the idea of community coming together. I think it's interesting to look back on the fact that this film set in 1975 has characters talking about how people don't get together anymore. And even in 75, there was kind of that fear of loss of community. And I think it's a good reminder that we can all come together and form a bit of a clam bake on a beach if we really want to. And not only that, I think a lot of people have a bit of interest in Anthony Bourdain because he's quite a mythical sort of character, yes, at least in my mind. I watched a bunch of the documentary stuff that he shot around, and I think it's really fun to see him in his sort of childhood era go through this redemption sort of coming of age story that we can all sort of relate to. And also there's some nice shots of produce. It's well filmed. Mm. You feel like you just kind of inhabit Cape Cod in the 70s for like 90 minutes. And it's just a fun, interesting, enjoyable film that I can't recommend enough. So I reckon you'll really enjoy
1: it. I reckon I will. I'm going to go and see that.
9: That's good. I gave it 4.5 shotgun blasts to a hapless tuna fish out of 5. You'll have to watch the film to understand that rating, but it's 4.5 out of 5.
1: All right, we'll learn about that particular meaning. Okay, Zach, stay there. We're going to take a break. We're going to get some news headlines, and then we'll come back and review those other two films that you've lined up for us this week. Just stay
9: Thank
1: there,
9: you.
1: Mate. Okay, we'll take a break at 28 minutes to midday on 2CC.
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1: 25 and a half minutes to midday. Time to get some news headlines with James Wybrow. Hello.
18: Hello, Joe. Russian drone and missile attacks targeting Ukrainian data centres have killed at least five people. ACT policing is reminding the community that holding onto firearms of a deceased family member may be illegal. And the University of Canberra's dementia rehabilitation program has been extended for another year. In sport, first ball up for the AFL Grand Final is just over 2 hours away, with fans from across the country going to Melbourne. More news at midday.
1: All right, I'm not going to let you out without you giving us a tip for the GF. So what is it?
18: Well, if the weather keeps going like this, I'm thinking a lower scoring game than we've seen other years, and I reckon Brisbane just get it done, maybe pulling away with 10 minutes to go in the fourth quarter. Freo will hold in there for most of the game, but Brisbane just have the experience and the knowledge of these big moments, and the game might just get to Freo, all the pressure. Yeah.
1: When you say weather, you're referring to the cooler weather in Melbourne today. Is it actually wet down there?
18: Yeah, all the reports have been that it's raining. It should get better later in the afternoon, but of course it's Melbourne, so it could be sunny for 10 minutes of the game and then it starts downpouring again. And I think as well that plays into Brisbane's hands, you know, the humidity, a wet ball up there at the Gabba.
1: Yeah.
18: So we'll just wait and see.
1: All right, well, I'll be going for Freo anyway, so we'll see how we go. Thank you, James. We'll see if you're right tomorrow, and we'll grill you if you weren't. So we'll do that. Okay, it's 24 minutes to midday on 2CC. We're talking Canberra. We'll come back now to Zach Bridgman, our movie review expert.
9: That's right, and also temporary Freo supporter as well, Joe. Just
1: well, we all are this week.
9: That's right.
1: Aren't exactly. we? I mean, how good was it? Do you see all these stories of people driving over from the west?
9: Yeah.
1: You know, camping on the Nullarbor. Oh, it was great. Yeah,
9: it's bringing people together to support not Brisbane. It's great.
1: That's good stuff. All right, let's go to your next film. What do we got? Hope.
9: That's right, Hope. I'm guessing you haven't heard of this one. I'd be shocked if you had, because it's a South Korean sci-fi action film.
1: Okay.
9: But you might have heard, at least in the last 10-ish years, maybe a bit less, with Parasite and Squid Games, there's a lot of interesting stuff coming out of South Korea.
1: There's a lot, isn't there?
9: Yeah, that's right, with the K-pop bands and a whole bunch of other sort of stuff. They funded a lot of their art sector and didn't expect any returns in, like, the current government, so they did this really good initiative, and that's why we have a lot of good South Korean art that's sort of come out over the last decade.
1: There's that political thriller too. I can't remember the name of it.
9: I know exactly what you're talking about, I think, but I also can't think of
1: it. That's all right. I'll Google it while you talk.
9: That's a great idea, Joe. Yes, we can multitask. This is excellent. So Hope is a South Korean sci-fi action film, and because of the South Korean sort of stuff that's coming out, I'm always keen to see what's coming out. And this was very weird, Joe. Very hard film to describe and talk about, but I'm going to do my best. It initially opens unassumingly on a glorious vista of a remote South Korean village of Hope Harbor, the exact time period. It's unclear, and I spent a lot of time trying to figure it out, and it's very unclear. And we have a police chief and an officer called to investigate a mysterious creature that's mutilated a cow, and then that police chief sends the relatives along with a bevy of friends and guns to track down the beast, and then as he is driving around the remote village, he finds a hole in the wall of the real estate and then goes down the street and finds increasingly scary levels of destruction before he comes across the creature, and it just keeps getting crazier and weirder from there. There's a film from 2006 called The Host that people might have seen. That was also South Korean, I'm pretty certain. But it has another, it's a creature, CGI, sci-fi action sort of thing, but the creature is created by nuclear waste. So it's a bit of a nuclear waste analogy for environmental sort of stuff. This I thought would be similar, and I couldn't be more wrong. It was very different in very different ways. I can't get into it too much because there's a really important reveal halfway through that you'll have a pretty strong reaction to, and then it pretty much changes genre in the second half over the runtime. I've described it as equal parts Aliens, Transformers, Fury Road, Predator, Magnificent Seven, Avatar, and a whole bunch of other filmic touchstones. And if it sounds weird, that's because it is, Joe. A very strange, really well-shot film. The animation, the CGI was as creative as it was kind of underfunded at some points, where it was a little bit jarring. We also have some characters portrayed by Michael Fassbender and Alicia Vikander that do some sequences right at the end of the film where you can recognize it's kind of them, and it's very unclear why they're there in some sort of ways. I'm being vague because I think the best thing about this film is going in knowing nothing like I did. It's got some great horse chase sequences. It's got some overly long action sequences. It's got that genre twist where it changes halfway through. It's got some comedic moments as well. Really well shot, like I said, especially of the South Korean vistas that look really nice. But I don't know. If this review made no sense, then that's great, Joe, because the film was also pretty nonsensical. It ends on a bloody cliffhanger, too, of all things, which is really annoying. And I've heard various reports that it's the most expensive South Korean film ever made. And so take that with what you will, because I don't think that the most expensive films ever made are necessarily the best films ever made. They can be, like James Cameron stuff, for example, like Titanic was the most expensive film of its time. And
1: all right, so lowly rated, Hope, was it?
9: Well, look, I like a film that, you know, takes a bit of a risk, so I gave it three films that truly have to be seen to be truly understood, if at all, out of five. So for most people, it'll probably be 2.5 experience. But an interesting thing, if you've got an interest in that South Korean weird genre whack stuff, then you might have a bit of a hope. But otherwise, everyone else should stay away, I think.
1: Okay, and the political TV series that was on the tip of our tongue just before you reviewed Hope was Chief of Staff.
9: Oh, okay. I've not seen that. That's the one. Interesting.
1: Yeah, so that's on Netflix as well. All right, the final film, Resident Evil. Yes. Now, hang on. Yes. There was a Resident Evil before, wasn't there?
9: Yes. It's good for you to pick that up, Joe. I can clear that up for you, though. So there's the Resident Evil video game series that's been coming out since the 90s, and that's very good. And then filmmakers, time and time again, have tried to capture the magic of the Resident Evil success in the video game world. This one is totally unrelated to the, I think there's 9 previous films in the series that have Mila Jovovich in them. This one is totally separate from that. It's directed by Zach Cregger, who did the Oscar-winning Weapons last year, and also Barbarian a couple of years before that. So he's known for doing very scary and sometimes subtly comedic horror that is very effective and can be very intimate in nature as well. And this one is no different. It's specifically for people that do know the game. It takes place during the an event that happens in the very early video game that came out in 1998, but it has none of the actual characters, and so it's as if a non-player character was just stumbling across events that you know about from the game, and then goes on to have one of the most interesting, scary, single-night experiences they've had in their life. We're specifically strapped to the terrified perspective of Brian, a hapless medical courier who must traverse a cold and dark tundra to deliver some medical thing to Raccoon City General Hospital, which for video game heads out there, people will know bad things happen at that hospital and the entire surrounds, and it starts with him getting a call from his girlfriend saying she's pregnant. He reacts to that kind of poorly, and then his night just gets worse and worse as he accidentally runs into someone with his car and then tries to save her, and then she turns out to not be super normal, and then things just get weirder and crazier. Austin Abrams, who's also the star of Whale Fall coming up in the next couple weeks, Joe, about a young man getting eaten by a whale, so I can't wait to watch that and tell you all about that. But he is incredible in this film. I watched it with a couple friends. One of them said they hated how it was shot because it was so scary and so effective because it was so good. And I also found that as well. The set pieces are amazing. The horror creature designs are really good. It's a tight 90-ish minute film. I think it's an hour 33 or something like that. So it's not too long as well. And it's unrelated to the other Resident Evil stuff. So you can watch this with no knowledge of anything, and you can just go in and enjoy it. You don't need to know anything else. In fact, it's kind of better. But also, Zach Craig has cracked the code of how to get video game stuff into the film, and that's by having it so subtly there you don't even notice it. There's some great references to video games, like POV shots, over-the-shoulder shots, different sort of... There's a padlock on a gate at certain points, and it all references stuff in the games, but you would have no idea because it's so well built into the film world itself. But most importantly, it's very scary. Are you a fan of scary films, Joe?
1: Depends.
9: Well, if you're a fan of well-made scary films, then I reckon you'll enjoy this particular stressful game. Mm. And yeah, it celebrates games, but if you've never seen or played a game, it doesn't matter because it's just a good horror film on its own back.
1: All right, what's the rating?
9: If you do like games, then you'll get a bit of that as well. I gave it 4.5 bullets left in the chamber when you really need to kill something out of 5.
1: All right, well, I think my pick is Tony of those four, yeah. So...
9: less stressful than Resident Evil, but that should be second on your list.
1: Okay, mate. Terrific stuff. Well, you enjoy the day out at June. Thank you for those wonderful reviews, Zach, and we'll catch up again in a fortnight.
9: Great. All right. Catch you then, Joe.
1: Okay, mate. Zach Bridgman there, our 2CC movie expert, reviewing Memento, Tony, Hope and Resident Evil here on 2CC at 16 minutes to midday.
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5: 24 degrees outside. We're headed for a top of 27 and a shower or two today with Joe Prevedillo through until noon. Now, if you're like me, up until 2 days ago, you probably didn't know what a capybara was. But the new these new residents at the Canberra Zoo and Aquarium, the one-year-old brothers, Tejo, Javi and Javiro, I think it is, they've arrived from the Sydney Zoo, these capybaras. I don't know how to describe them. They seem to be a cross between a beaver and a small buffalo or something like that. I'm probably way off, but Will Tran from the National Zoo and Aquarium, he joins us on the line to give us an update on where these brothers are at. Hello, Will.
6: Good morning, Joe. Thank you for having me on air today. And what a great day it is. Sunny sky, 27.
5: Good day to get out and see these new animals. Am I right in saying, or am I near the mark in saying that they're a cross between a beaver and a small buffalo?
6: Joe, I want to go to the science communication team and get them to redo all the signage, because that's not a bad way to describe these. The Canberra's very first capybaras. Look, we love to say big, giant guinea pigs, semi-aquatic guinea pigs. Okay. You know, they love the water, they love the land, they love to have a bit of green, and they're taking it to the Canberra climate quite well.
5: Okay, so they're native to South America, but these three brothers, they've come from Sydney Zoo, and they've been acclimatising here in Canberra, and are they now on display, ready to show off to the crowds?
6: Yeah, look, they took their first little steps. This will be day 8 for them. And they're notoriously known for being one of the world's most laid-back animal. That it's just another day in paradise for them. They've got a stunning pond area, which they do dip into and swim. They got great lawns. They're going to have some friends join them. So they're adjacent to our brand new Capybara Event Center, Canberra's most unique space to have an event, wedding, or function. We have our South American primates, and their new neighbors are going to be some llamas as well.
5: Okay. Oh, fantastic. So there's a few different additions there. What can people expect if they come along to see these three brothers? It's Tejo, Javi, and is it Javiro?
6: They expect to take a great photo. These guys, well, they were luxuriating in the pond yesterday and turning themselves upside down and go for a swim. They chill the outdoor den areas right next to the public display, which is great. And we're about to, and it's already open for bookings, commence our public encounters with the trio. We can get up close and personal and just make a memory that'll last a lifetime.
5: Wow, okay. So can people see them, though, if they come this weekend or not yet?
6: Yes, certainly. So all our displays, whether it's Jamala Wildlife Lodge or the Event Centre, there's a availability to see the animals from any person that goes to the zoo from the public display areas, as well as should you book, like, you know, the function space for, you know, corporate, like a 2CC corporate event, if you will, you can be right on the terrace with the capybaras and llamas for sure.
5: Okay, but you say it's now open for bookings for these up and close experiences. So what does that entail?
6: Well, you'll be with one of our world-class education officers or zookeepers. They'll bring you to an area out of public access where it just depends on the animals. It's quite a lovely thing. I used to be a zookeeper back in the day, but the biggest thing we give our animals is choice, right? Mm-hmm. So they can choose how they wish to participate in an encounter, where they wish to station. So we have multiple ways in which we can execute an encounter. And to be honest with you, we're on their time. So book in. Meet our amazing staff. They'll take you away and we'll designate where the encounter will go depending on how the capybara is feel at that time.
5: Okay, excellent. All right, but today they're just lounging about, are they? They're just loving life.
6: I dare say, if you came and say, especially with this stunning weather that we're experiencing, they are going to be wallowing in that water and just eating and enjoying life. It's just such a gorgeous, amazing day to be out.
5: Yeah, terrific. All right, well, people can get down there today or tomorrow, I guess, and think about it going forward. Otherwise, the capybaras at the National Zoo and Aquarium. Will, thank you very much. We'll check in for another update soon.
6: Looking forward to welcoming you to the zoo, Joe, one day. Take care. Have a great weekend.
5: You too, mate. That's Will Tran there from the National Zoo and Aquarium talking about those new capybaras. All right, we'll take another break. Back in a moment on 2CC.
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6: Now, it's a very special day in Australian sport with the AFL Grand Final happening this afternoon. So go Frio, but I couldn't let the show go on and finish up without playing this song. This is Mike Brady and Up There Kazali.

0: Enjoy the footy this afternoon. Go Frio, as I said. My name's Joe Prevedello. We'll see you tomorrow on 2CC.
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2: It's 25 degrees in Canberra, partly cloudy with the chance of thunderstorms later this afternoon and evening, top of 27. From the Capital Radio Newsroom, good afternoon. I'm James Wybrow. First ball up for the AFL Grand Final is just over 2 hours away, with fans from across the country travelling to Melbourne. Ian Cohen has the latest from the ground.
3: It doesn't matter if you're wearing maroon or purple or neutral colours, the crowds here are continuing to build into what will be a packed, if a little wet, MCG today. And with only a few hours to go before the Premiership decider, the talk continues that Lions coach Chris Fagan will retire from his role, win or lose. The team is chasing history with an amazing three-peat on offer for the Queenslanders, and the 65-year-old has hinted this may be his last match in charge. Trying to stop him will be Fremantle coach Justin Longmuir and his 23 players who are chasing club immortality if they can secure the Dockers' debut premiership after 30 years in the competition. The Footy Fest and activations outside are buzzing now, with the music acts, including Kylie Minogue, set to kick off at 1:25 with the opening ball up at 2:30 this afternoon. Ian Cohen in Melbourne.
2: Overseas, Russian drone and missile attacks targeting Ukrainian data centres have killed at least 5 people. A drone reportedly struck a business complex housing internet infrastructure in Kyiv, leaving several systems damaged. Meanwhile, researchers warn diesel prices could reach $4 a litre, placing greater pressure on Australians already struggling to make ends meet. US President Donald Trump is considering freezing his country's diesel exports, which is likely to prompt further market uncertainty. Closer to home, the Legislative Assembly sitting fortnight has wrapped up, with the annual budget finally being passed following lengthy debates. The budget was passed with the support of the ACT Greens and two of the three independents voting against the budget, with the Canberra Liberals and the former Liberal-turned-Independent Leanne Casley. Over the past fortnight, a number of motions were also debated, including motions to improve paediatric oncology services and to investigate why fuel prices in Canberra are higher than any other capital city. Liberal leader Mark Parton says they oppose the budget because that's how they roll.
4: We basically say no, we're not going to actually agree to the budget as a whole. And, you know, they'll cling to that and they'll roll out lines like, you know, we've got more bus drivers, and the Canberra Liberals voted against that in the budget, which is just all rubbish. We voted against the budget as a whole because we would do things differently than them.
2: And ACT Policing is reminding the community that holding onto firearms of a deceased family member may be illegal. If a licensed firearm holder dies, family members must notify ACT Firearms Registry as soon as possible after their death to make arrangements for any firearms to be legally held.
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2: Unleaded is $2.45 at the Metro in Mitchell. It's $2.44 at the 7-Eleven in Phillip and $2.46 at the BP in Fishwick.
6: Sports update.
2: Recapping today's top story, both Fremantle and Brisbane head into the AFL Grand Final unchanged from their prelim triumphs. Meanwhile, in the NRL, the Roosters are the first team into the Grand Final after defeating the Dolphins 36-20 at Suncorp Stadium, a performance sending the tricolours to their first final since 2019. But coach Trent Robinson says they're not getting caught up in the stats.
7: It's not about getting in a Grand Final, it's about winning it again. So that's pretty simple and that's what I'm here to do.
2: And the Canberra Raiders are preparing for their NRLW preliminary final against the Roosters. Kickoff is 7:50 tonight, with the winner heading through to the grand final. That's the latest from the Capital Radio Newsroom.
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9: Good afternoon, Pete Davison with the latest Canberra traffic. Paige, we've got an accident, Pettit Street near Rosebery Street. Lady Denman Drive at Barrenjoey Road near the Arboretum, we've got an accident there. Commonwealth Avenue Bridgeworks continue, that's causing

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1: 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Alexander Watson Insulation. Canberra's cold. Your house doesn't have to be.
2: Overnight low of 7 degrees tonight, then a cloudy day with a medium chance of showers in the early morning, top of 13. Partly cloudy and 19 degrees to start the week on Monday with windy conditions. 22 with the chance of morning fog on Tuesday, then a mostly sunny day with a max of 22 degrees, then sunny and 25 on Wednesday. Light winds becoming stronger across the day.
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0: across Australia, it's back to Weekends with Luke Grant.
1: Good afternoon. Thank you so much for tuning in. And good afternoon, listeners on 2CC in Canberra for the first time today. Great to have your company here. We'll get to the coups before we wrap up. We'll get to Craig Bennett before we wrap up. Canberra, 27 today. Chance of showers likely tonight. Now, this is the thing. Canberra today, 27. Tomorrow's top, 14. Showers easing. Sydney today, 29. Top tomorrow, 19. Going to be 35 in Penrith today, they reckon. Wow, good luck with that. Surf lifesavers, I'm told, are preparing for a bumper season on the beaches with the iconic red and yellow flags going up today. Thousands of volunteer lifesavers are returning to beaches across New South Wales for the start of the season. Good on you. These are volunteer people, very good people. Lifesavers are urging beachgoers to swim between the flags, follow the directions of lifesavers and lifeguards, and check conditions before entering the water. Surf Lifesaving New South Wales volunteers have got upgraded rescue equipment, the government says, including jet skis, drones, and emergency response beacon to help crews respond quickly when someone gets into distress. I imagine they'll be busy today. I don't imagine they'll be so busy tomorrow when it's only 19 degrees, but there you are. I was quite taken by a piece from Aaron Patrick writing in the Nightly, because I wasn't overly familiar with this story. And it stinks. And I've got a great text here from a listener I want to share with you too in a sec. Senior government officials don't want Australians to know, he says, how their nation fought the Iraq and Afghanistan wars and all the pain, the mistakes and triumphs. The four-volume official histories of the two wars have been completed at immense effort by historians at the Australian War Memorial, a group of world-class military scholars who believe Australians are entitled to know what defence forces did in their name. But for 3 years, an anonymous group of public servants has engaged in bureaucratic stonewalling to keep the books unpublished. A roughly 1,000-page volume covering the post-9/11 invasion of Afghanistan, including the SAS frustrating search for Osama bin Laden in the Tora Bora Caves, was submitted to the government in early 2023. In a process managed by the Defence Department, the manuscript was sent for vetting to the Department of Prime Minister and Cabinet and Department of Foreign Affairs and Trade, each of the armed services and the intelligence agencies, of which there are 10. Once the departments and agencies ensure no secrets have been inadvertently disclosed, the books have to be submitted to one of the most powerful but little-known committees in the government, known as SCONS, the Secretary's Committee of National Security, is comprised of public servants who lead the departments mentioned above, plus the Australian Federal Police. This committee is responsible for signing off on publication of the histories. SCON's approval is meant to be a formality. The public servants and ministry is expressly prohibited from interfering in the historian's editorial judgments, a rule designed to protect the integrity of important historical documents. Into this black bureaucratic hole, the manuscript disappeared. It was followed a year later by the volume covering the Afghanistan War from 2010 to 2014, which includes an assault on a Taliban machine gun position by Ben Robert Smith during the Battle of Shah Wali Kot that was recognised with the Victoria Cross. Hoping their work could soon be immortalised in print, the War Memorial historians kept writing, editing, fact-checking. The number of interviews they conducted would surpass 3,000. Hundreds of thousands of classified documents would be read. The cost reached $17.6 million. It became the most ambitious history project any had participated in. Towards the end of 2024, Chief Historian Craig Stockings submitted the volume on Iraq, which describes Royal Australian Navy ships bombarding bunkers as British Marines landed from the sea. By the time the last volume was completed, covering Afghanistan, the historians involved were working without pay. It was clear a faction within national security was determined to block publication of their work. This is amazing. Dr. Stockings decided there was no point submitting the last manuscript while the other volumes were being held. There's no legal, moral or governance reasons for suppressing the information. The intelligence services have made no complaints about secrets being revealed. No information about alleged war crimes is cited, not already in the public domain. No individuals are defamed. Clearly, though, powerful public servants do not want Australians exposed to gritty truths about a lost war. And as Aaron Patrick, and I agree with him, rightly says, that's a crime in itself. That's a story that we'll spend more time on perhaps tomorrow, because that is, I don't want to say red hot, damn it, I will, red hot. Why aren't we being told? This email today from Therese. Thank you, Therese, listening in Sydney. You must be in... Oh, no, you're not in... you're not in Albo's seat. I just looked at your suburb. No, you're in another one. Luke, it's truly unbelievable that Minister Gallagher did not immediately inform the Prime Minister on the 17th of September on this AI attack when she was first informed by Australian Signals Directorate. Under the government's own regulations introduced in September 2024, titled The Australian Government Crisis Management Framework, Australian government ministers bear a strict administrative and political duty to ensure that major national security or data breaches within their portfolios are escalated rapidly to the Prime Minister. We have to bear in mind here that the minister is a close friend of the Prime Minister. I call this out as another lie. Well, Therese, thank you for sending me a link to that PDF, which I'll have a look at overnight. Perhaps I'll talk more about tomorrow. Thank you so much for listening to our show. And an email from Marianne. It's a text, rather. Morning, Luke. Every time I hear the summary of the fuel coming into the country, it riles me. Stocks are great. We should be saying woo-hoo. Is the government great? Oh, my goodness. I believe the only reason stocks are great is because so many people like me have been trying every which way to reduce, denying ourselves an outing or 10 because we can't afford to fill our cars. And so the young and old who don't have to go places aren't doing that is why the stocks are stable. So what is the government doing for me? Well, nothing. I'm just a 73-year-old pensioner who has to travel about 15,000 k's a year due to medical issue treatments. And ever since all of this, I've had to struggle to put fuel in my car to get there. I'm down to one meal a day. The government and its wisdom allows me to have a support worker to take me to therapies, even though I can drive perfectly well. And of course, I prefer to drive. It saves me time in my busy schedule. I'd be leaning on that system, and it would take me three times as long, and it would cost the government probably $1,000 for a trip to the hospital and about $300 to my local doctor who I attend every 2 weeks, not to mention other medical things. So what do I know? I've cancelled some of my doctor's appointments. I've cancelled one whole specialist altogether. I argue incessantly over when I can attend appointments. That is, can you please make two on the same day so I can do one trip? Invariably not. Life has become harder than anyone can imagine, very hard. And as for whoever that goose was that said, oh, look what we've done, given every Australian worker a tax reduction, what have they done for pensioners? I don't get a tax reduction. I don't get any other benefits of childcare or other government subsidies other than a measly fortnightly pension, of which one goes to my mortgage. It's almost like they don't want us to survive. Thank you, Marianne. Well, you know, when you're overseas trying to tell the world that we're a strong middle power, that we should, you know, get awards for being global citizens, all that kind of gear, Cut them a break. They don't have time to give a toss about people like you or me or every other listener. And that's where we find ourselves. We're going to lighten the mood in a moment with Craig Bennett, 17 after midday.
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1: I've got a cracker email here from Leonie before we get to Craig. Luke, my father bought two blocks of prime land in Wolseley Road, Point Piper in 1950. Sold one and kept the best of the two and built our beautiful home in the Art Deco style. £10,000, the price for the two. Much better views than the Malcolm Turnbull home. It was on three levels, and Leonie sent me a picture, a photo. The photo being the top, my bedroom at the end nearest the Sydney Harbour Bridge. I was 10 when we moved in 1952. We sold it in 1969 because of endless robberies. This will make you laugh. The sale price was $200,000. Now worth $50 million. Wow, Leonie, that's amazing. Thank you for listening. Thank you for getting in touch.
8: Grab the smelling salts. Industrial strength if you have them. And don't forget the pickle juice, because it's time for Starstruck with Craig Bennett.
1: I can't help it. I get starstruck around you. Today comes with just a little sadness, because we are going to celebrate the life and times of an Australian great, although I'm pretty sure she was born in the UK, but she's our Livvy. Grew up in Melbourne, went on to sell more than 100 million records, winning 4 Grammys, and will be forever cherished as the wonderful Sandy in Greece. This might refresh your memory, if it even needs refreshing.

0: Yes, indeed. It's the wonderful Olivia Newton-John. She would have had a birthday today. Sadly, no longer around, but that music and her performances in movies and elsewhere, they'll live on forever, won't they, Craig Bennett?
1: They will indeed, Luke Grant. Absolutely. Yes, she'd have been 78 years today. But, of course, you know, she left us back in 2022, August of 2022, and died at her ranch in California after what was a grueling and recurring breast cancer fight. She was 73. But look, in life, Luke, she was someone universally loved. Look, a recent book described her, you know, beyond the beaming smile and the sunny nature, that Olivia was really somebody of incredibly deep substance, 100% genuine, caring, a person of boundless empathy, and the farthest thing from a showbiz phony you could ever imagine. I'd known her over the years. We weren't close friends, but we'd run into one another and what have you. She was exactly as you saw her, as you saw her on screen, in interviews or in concerts, just this beautiful, fabulous energy and a smile that literally could light up the world. Look, she started singing when she was 14. She was attending a school in Melbourne, in fact, same school as Darryl Braithwaite, if I recall the story. And she formed a group called Soul 4 with three classmates. And they were singing at a local coffee shop. I think a relative owned it. And then she appeared on TV's New Faces as a contestant. I tried to hunt it up to see if it's on YouTube to find out what she was singing and, you know, how she was all the way back then, but no luck. But, I mean, you know, from there to international superstar, you mentioned the four Grammys, you mentioned the 100 million records and counting. Her career, near 60 years of it, she recorded over 30 albums, and you just heard some of her most loved songs. Physical. I mean, she put leg warmers on the map all over again.
0: Yes.
1: You know, Let Me Be There, Xanadu with ELO, Suddenly with Cliff Richard, a great friend. Recorded several songs with John Travolta, or the one that I want you just heard a bit of, Summer Nights.
0: Mm.
1: They did a Christmas album together in 2012. She did another festive album, Friends for Christmas, with John Farnham in 2016. Look, starred in over a dozen movies. Her first was a fun musical romp with Ian Turpey, Terps, who became her first lover. Now, that movie was Funny Things Happen Down Under in 1965, and, of course, some of her other movies, Grease, naturally, where she was teamed with John Travolta. My very dear friend Helen Reddy, sadly no longer with us, she told me the incredible story of how Olivia landed that role of Sandy in Grease, and it's thanks to Helen. I'll keep you in suspenders for that. Bit of trivia on Grease, Luke, while we're talking Grease. Make notes, folks, because this could maybe help you win a meat tray at the local pub quiz.
0: Yes.
1: Olivia's sister, Rona Newton-John, was married to Jeff Conaway, who played Kinnicky in the Grease movie. So, you know, there you go. She was in Xanadu with Gene Kelly. But I got to say, you know, for all the highs, there was a whole bunch of lows, too, that will cover financial ruin in 1991 when her Koala Blue shops went bankrupt. There was a divorce, which really upset her because that's just not the way Olivia wanted her marriage, her romantic life to go. Two marriages, one divorce. A shattered engagement to Bruce Welch, who was very big in the shadows, and he was so rattled by that, I'll tell you what he tried to do. A boyfriend who went missing from a fishing boat in 2005, who to this day has never been found. I'll tell you what Olivia really thought happened to him. And, of course, so cruelly, Luke, a breast cancer fight that started all the way back in 1992. She was in her 40s and then recurred and recurred a third time. And she became this extraordinary advocate for cancer research. And I think to date has raised countless millions, some say over $100 million. She established the ONJ Cancer and Wellness Centre in Melbourne. And as a little tease, has Olivia returned from the grave as a blue orb? Her daughter, Chloe, certainly thinks so. So I've got to say, it is quite the amazing story. Mm. You saw some of it, I guess, when Delta Goodrum played Olivia, in that TV miniseries. But this is the Olivia Newton-John story, all the stuff maybe you didn't know.
0: Yes, and that's why Craig's here every week, because this is what you get. You think, who have we got today? Okay, John Lennon. Yeah, I know all about him. And then, you know, a minute later you're going, bloody hell.
1: Yeah.
0: Are you hearing this, Norma? What about this? This is why we do it, isn't it?
1: Absolutely, you know, yeah. And we know that people are pulling their cars over as we speak.
0: Yes.
1: Maybe in a fetal position.
0: Maybe.
1: Not a lotus position, because if the wind changes, you're stuck like
0: that.
1: Yeah,
0: you're stuck. And who wants to be like that, exactly?
1: Well,
0: right.
1: Precisely.
0: Yes, back in a moment.
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0: And today, as you know, with Craig, we're celebrating the life and times of Olivia Newton-John, who would have had a birthday. And I know, my friend, you will just tell us a little of a giant of the Australian rock business, Angry Anderson, who we lost this week at, I think, the age of 79 or thereabouts.
1: Yeah, he was. I was really saddened about that. We'll get back to Olivia, but and they were great friends too. Really saddened, he was 79. He passed on Monday. Luke, you know, as it had been widely reported, he and Rose Tattoo were on their one last ride tour of Europe. They were in Germany, and he'd suffered a heart attack and was hospitalised. It was really serious, and sometime late August, I guess, when they'd stabilised him enough to fly, he flew back to Sydney for ongoing treatment, as I understand it. The thing is, he never really recovered from that dire cardiac issue. And as you know, with the news of his passing, the outpouring was absolutely huge. I mean, they'd been, Rose Tattoo, a massive music influence for 50 years. It was the old Checkers nightclub in Sydney, 1976, where they first performed and then wound up with a swag of songs, We Can't Be Beaten and Bad Boy for Love. And, you know, he was really considered a defining figure of rock for decades. Born in Melbourne, starting out there, I think Peace Power and Purity was his first band, and then Buster Brown, and then Rose Tattoo. Look, for me, the memories flooded back with his passing because I think it was around 2020, I interviewed Angry for television, and he was typical Angry, remarkably candid about everything, from a very bleak childhood in Melbourne, no laughter in the house. I think his father had been horribly abusive to his mother, so there was that. And Angry himself had been sexually abused as a kid by a family friend. I mean, awful stuff. Yeah. Growing up short made him kind of a target for bullies. And so that's where he wound up. He kind of was Angry, and he wound up with the nickname Angry Ant, and it kind of stuck because his real name's Gary. But, you know, he was not what you'd imagine. He was meant to become a fitter and turner, but love reading books and music took him away from basically a miserable early life. And there were so many dimensions to him. You know, there is the wild rocker with all the myriad of tattoos. And then you think the other side of his music, that beautiful ballad he wrote Suddenly, which became a hit all over the world when Kylie and Jason married on Neighbours in the late 80s. He was in Mad Max Beyond Thunderdome as Iron Bar Bassey, I think, if I recall the character's name, with Tina Turner, whom he absolutely loved. And then he went on to become a kind of a youth advocate and a regular on Ray Martin's Midday Show and then A Current Affair, covering those sort of youth topics. And he was a dad of three sons and a daughter, and then I guess we all remember the tragedy in 2018 of his son Liam, who was bashed to death in a park by his best friend who was on this horrible mind-altering drug bender. And Angry told me, you never recover from something like that. I mean, how in the heck could you? I was with Brian Mannix yesterday, another of the great rockers.
0: Yes.
1: And we were talking very fondly of Angry. Everybody loved him, Luke. If you knew him, if you'd been in his company, he was just one of those people, a larrikin. He took a tilt, I think, at politics at one stage, the Nationals. He was a conservative thinker, a big heart. And as Brian said, look, they just don't make him like Angry Anderson anymore. You know, this tremendous talent and this truly wonderful, great man.
0: Yes. Well, thank you for sharing all of that because I wasn't a massive fan of his music. Mind you, I remember buying that song Rock and Roll Outlaw
1: as
0: a 45 RPM back in the day. But he was a little bit, his music was a little bit heavy, if that's the right
1: word. A bit headbanging for you, I can imagine.
0: Yeah, but he was a great character.
1: To hear he was a good man
0: is even better than that, I have to say. That's
1: precisely, precisely. And it was a nice segue because, well, he and Olivia may be catching up somewhere because they were friends and, you know, whatever. But to Olivia, she was born, you're right when you said, yeah, I think British born, but we claimed her as ours, our Livy. She was born in Cambridge outside of London, and her birthday, her 78th birthday would have been today. Dad was an interesting character. Brindley was his name, a former MI5 agent, a boys' school headmaster, and he became a professor at the University of Melbourne. And Mum Irene, who she just adored, was a kindergarten teacher. Olivia had a brother, Hugh, who became a doctor in Melbourne, and sister, Rona. We talked about a model and actress. They're all gone now. Olivia's brother and sister both passed before she did. When Olivia was five, the family sailed from the UK to Melbourne because Dad had got the gig as the professor at the University of Melbourne. And as I mentioned, she started singing when she was 14, schoolgirl, singing at a coffee shop with three other schoolmates. And that's where she first met Ian Turpie, who'd come by to listen. They struck up a friendship. He wound up becoming her first boyfriend several years later. Look, she sang on Melbourne radio. She was a contestant on New Faces in the 60s. Frank Wilson, I think, was the host back then. Became a regular on Happy Hammond's The Happy Hour, where she was known as Lovely Livy. And then in 1965, she appeared on Johnny O'Keefe's talent show, TV talent show, Sing, Sing, Sing, and she won first prize, which was a trip to England. But, Luke, she was reluctant to go because she and Ian were very much romancing. She was 18, but her mum said, "Darl, you got to go, broaden your horizons, and, you know, if the love's meant to be, it's meant to be," and so she did. 1966, out came her first record, Till You Say You'll Be Mine. She was pining for Ian. She was about to come back. And then her friend from Melbourne, Pat Carroll, flew over. And they formed a duo called Pat and Olivia, and toured the club singing and having a great time. Pat, by the way, for those wondering, still with us, living in Malibu, married to John Farrar, the Aussie music great who wrote songs for Olivia like You're the One That I Want and Magic and Have You Never Been Mellow and so forth. So anyway, with Olivia remaining in the UK, she'd apparently booked these trips back, but her mum kept secretly cancelling them. She and Ian Turpie kind of went their own ways. She became engaged to Bruce Welch, the guitarist for The Shadows. That's how she became very close to Cliff Richard. And in fact, they remained great friends until the end, Olivia's end, because Cliff is with us still. Her first album, 1971, was called If Not For You. And that song, which Bob Dylan wrote, became a massive hit. Then The Banks of the Ohio, and the rest is... her career was up and running, and the rest is in the history books. It was Helen Reddy who urged Olivia to try her luck in the US. They'd been friends from their Melbourne days. And Helen told me she had a hand in Olivia becoming Sandy in Greece. It went this way. 1977, Olivia's 29, living in Los Angeles. Helen threw a dinner party, and the producer Alan Carr was there. And the hunt was on for a singer-actress to play Sandy in a movie called Grease, which was based on the Broadway musical. Alan fell in love with Olivia and suggested her to the director, Randall Kleiser, and the rest, as they say, is history. So it was if Olivia hadn't been at Helen Reddy's dinner party and hadn't met Alan Carr, who knows, she may never have been Sandy in Grease. I couldn't imagine anybody else playing that role.
0: No.
1: To a private life, first romance, we covered Ian Turpie. Gosh, he left us 2012, that's 14 years ago. Yeah. Then her engagement to Bruce Welch, which she broke off. He was so devastated he tried to end his life. In Los Angeles, she begins dating a very wealthy shoe importer, Lee Kramer, who then went on to become her manager. That bit the dust. And then she meets a dancer, Matt Latanzi, 1979, on the set of a movie called Xanadu, and they begin dating, and much was made of the fact that he was 19 then and she was 30. They wed in 84. Their daughter Chloe was born a couple of years later. Then Matt and Olivia divorced in 1996, it was. She then started a romance with a very handsome Hollywood cameraman, Patrick McDermott. And they're on off basically for 9 years until his disappearance in 2005. Now, he'd gone on this fishing trip sailing out of L.A., the Coast Guard investigated, just kind of vanished. No one knows exactly what happened. The Coast Guard reckoned he'd been lost at sea. Body has never been found. To this day, there are these theories that he may have staged his own disappearance, complicated issue pertaining to his first wife and child support. There have been TV specials on this, as I recall it, Luke, endless tabloid stories with grainy photos of somebody looking maybe perhaps like Patrick in the distance on the beach in Mexico. But this book came out recently on Olivia, and it said that she went to her grave certain he didn't fake his own death. And this is what I've heard from very close friends of Olivia's who are friends of mine. She was in Australia when he vanished. Understandably terribly upset about the endless suggestion he's still alive. She was certain he absolutely wasn't. 2008, she weds her second husband, businessman John Easterling. They married in this Incan spiritual ceremony in the Peruvian jungle. They divided their time between Florida, Malibu, a ranch outside of LA, and here in Australia, they had a place in the Byron Bay hinterland where she ran a wellness retreat. And despite being so wonderfully optimistic, Luke, and being this genuinely fabulous person, always so ever ready to help others. I mean, when her close friend Karen Carpenter was dealing with the hell of anorexia, it was Olivia quietly by her side, kind of guiding her through until, sadly, Karen's death in 83. You know, there was the bankruptcy drama of Koala Blue, the deaths of her parents, both of whom she adored, plus her brother and her sister. All sorts of turmoil had gone on in her life. A contractor shot himself at a mansion in Malibu. Awful stuff. To the end, it came about this way. 92, She's only, I think, what, 45, diagnosed with breast cancer. And she underwent the grueling treatments and all of that. I believe she'd overcome it. It returned in 2013, and then it returned again in 2017. And her last years were spent in much, much pain because her breast cancer had metastasized to her spine. Her career was extraordinary. Her kindness and philanthropy were incredible. She raised countless millions for charity and causes like cancer research, animal welfare, and whatever. She died at her ranch in California, 2002, August 8. A state funeral was offered in Victoria, which the family accepted. There was the big televised memorial in 2023. And I'll tell you this. She was cremated and her ashes scattered over her ranch in California and Byron Bay and other places she loved. Her daughter, Chloe, has said her mum has returned in the form of this blue orb of light, which all might sound odd to some. But Chloe reckons, as her mum was on her deathbed, they made this pledge to one another. Olivia said, look, if I could, I'll return as a blue orb, blue being her favourite colour. And indeed, she has returned as a blue orb. And John, her widower, took some of Olivia's ashes back to that Peruvian jungle where they wed. And this photo exists where there is this blue orb between John's eyes. All very strange, all rather spooky, believe it or not, as they say. But there you have it, the life and times of Olivia, an extraordinary, extraordinary legacy and so many wonderful songs that really did get our toes tapping, certainly back in the day and many years to come.
0: Yes, indeed. I met her once. It was at the opening night of the main event, the original of that in Melbourne, where I forget where I do know where I was working. I'm just not going to mention it. They flew me down there with a record company, didn't? I went to that concert and such a beautiful person. I was just, I mean, I didn't talk to her for very long and she probably said, who the hell is this clown? But everything you said about her was exactly right. What you saw is what you got. I mean, I just had that fleeting moment.
1: But you can tell, Luke.
0: You can, mate.
1: You can tell. If there's a phony, you know, if the smiles are bung on, if there's just something not sitting right, everything you saw about her, and I'm glad you've confirmed it, I bet if you opened your lines, you wouldn't find a soul ring up to say, oh, she was a miserable so-and-so. Everybody who encountered her would say basically the same thing is my forecast.
0: Yes, I'm sure you're right there. Blue orb, eh? A blue orb.
1: A blue orb. Yeah. That's right. Not once, but a number of occasions she's returned.
0: Righto. All right, mate. Nice job, as always. And thank you for letting us know about Angry as well. Really appreciate that. After a pretty sad week, look after yourself and I'll talk to you next time.
1: I shall catch you then with bells on. Thank you, Luke.
0: Look forward to that. That would be Craig Bennett. And we will be doing the quiz in a moment or two. But before all of that, this.
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0: Now, the quiz, 131873. If you win, you go and see Spamalot, the Monty Python show, on at the Sydney Events Centre and the Coliseum Theatre, starring Stephen Curry, Marnie McQueen and Nick White. 131873. Come on, call. You could win. Mark Levy's here. Hello, Mark.
18: Rooster man.
0: I had a listener say, when Mark comes in to talk to you, make sure you play that song. I'm not going to do that to you.
18: Well, congratulations, Luke. You're into your first grand final since 2019.
0: Mm.
18: I had a message last night from somebody saying, geez, I'm sick and tired of all the success from the Roosters. I said, well, it's the first grand final since 2019.
0: Yeah.
18: And they deserve it. They played brilliantly last
0: night.
18: They
0: were really good, mate. They were fantastic.
18: And some good news this morning. Victor Radley, just a fine.
0: Right.
18: For the hip drop tackle. So he's free to play in the grand final. So is Reece Robson. And listening to James Tedesco on the Today Show this morning before I left home, he says that Connor Watson's pulled up pretty well. So
0: he was grade one, wasn't he?
18: Yeah, so we'll have
0: what
18: to go through.
0: Mean?
18: Well, it means he doesn't come back on the night, and it means he should be out of the grand final. But what they can do is apply for an exemption from those rules to play. And it all depends on how he pulls up and all that sort of thing.
0: Yeah.
18: I'm no doctor, so he'll have to go through the protocols. But it's his last game for the Roosters,
0: I know.
18: The grand final.
0: And the Chooks don't normally muck around with that. I think they're pretty clear that if there's something wrong with the head or potentially that's it.
18: And look, there's going to be a lot of people speculating and guessing, but I just think with these sorts of things, you've got to leave it up to the doctors.
0: Yeah.
18: They know what they're doing.
0: Exactly. Well, what are you going to do today? No game to call?
18: We are going to be at our entertaining best for the next five hours, Luke Grant.
0: Yeah. Why do you write a song? Come up with a song.
18: Don't tempt us.
0: You know that song, Jolene?
18: Yeah.
0: MG, MG, MG, MG.
18: You're sounding a little husky today.
0: Don't eat all the ham.
18: I was listening on the way in today. Maybe we should get you to do some the baritone section. You're sounding a bit husky today, Luke.
0: But I might have overdone it last night. I want to apologise to the people around Point Claire and Tascot and Cooley Wong that if you heard a man screaming out, that was me.
18: Well, my auntie Margaret lives at Tascott, my uncle Brian.
0: Oh.
18: They said to me, they've seen you down at the shops, and they said, geez, that Luke Grant's a striking type of guy.
0: Really?
18: I said, yeah. I said, what about on a Saturday night when he's had a couple of shardies in the spa?
0: Yeah.
18: And they say, is he the guy that shouts out, rooster, rooster, rooster,
0: yeah,
18: man?
0: Yeah, that's it. And one or two other things last night I happened to say. Yeah, so who do you think will win tomorrow?
18: Look, I'd love to see Newcastle go through. Wouldn't that be a good story?
0: I think a lot of people, sorry Penrith fans, but lots of people want the Knights to win.
18: But at the same time, you know, Penrith, the head says Penrith, the heart says Newcastle. Yeah. I think it'll be a Penrith Roosters grand final.
0: You know, Justin Holbrook, what a season. He got punted from the Titans, he came back to the Chooks for a couple of years and up there on his own, he's remarkable.
18: I was lucky,
0: an attacking coach. I think he was a Roosters offensive coach. He's been great.
18: I was lucky to spend some time with him in Vegas.
0: Okay.
18: Because where I was broadcasting from in Vegas, their team room was next door. So I got to know a few of the players pretty well and the coaching staff and the board members. They're a terrific group of people. And I've read a few comments recently that's when they knew that they had something special going on. And I sort of got that feeling from them as well because they're a really tight-knit group and they're going to be up for it tomorrow. They need to be to get over Penrith.
0: They do. Good to see you, mate.
18: Thank you, Luke.
0: We'll be listening. That's Mark Levy. And this is The Quiz. And our contestant today is Brian. Hello, Brian.
14: Hello.
0: Good luck, mate. I'm well. I hope you're well. Question one. The Roosters have made the grand final. They'll play either the Panthers or what other club if they win tomorrow?
14: Newcastle Knights.
0: Correct. Olivia Newton-John would have turned 78 today. She starred alongside John Travolta in a movie musical. What was the name of that?
14: You're the One That I Want.
0: Yeah, let's say Grease. Can you say Grease?
14: Grease.
0: Yeah, well
14: Grease,
0: done. Yeah, we'll give you that. The Brisbane Lions won their first premiership in what year? Do you know?
14: Yes, I do. 2001.
0: Oh, mate, just like that, you've smashed it. Don't hang up, Brian. Stay right there. You've won the tickets to Monty Python's Spamalot, which should be lots of fun. Back in a moment.
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7: Now, we're about to depart. Steve says, Luke, I just saw a blue orb above the radio. That's freakish, Steve.

right. We'll be back tomorrow. In the meantime, thank you so much for listening. Thank you for all the emails and the texts and for those wonderful folk that called the show.

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2: Good afternoon, I'm Sarah Wiedersehen. Diehard footy fans are flooding into the MCG ahead of the AFL Grand Final between the Fremantle Dockers and the Brisbane Lions. Kylie Minogue will soon take to the stage as part of the pre-game entertainment. Up to 100,000 fans will watch the decider at the G as the Lions chase their third flag. But these Freo fans are believing the Dockers can come away with their first ever premiership this afternoon.
3: Pretty confident, yeah. It'd be pretty special.
4: How much do you think you're going to win by?
3: 11 points.
5: Very confident, it's our year. I think we'll be close, so we're at 3 or 4 goals. So, you know, we've got it.
2: The federal government says Australia's fuel stocks remain solid despite the ongoing difficulties due to the Middle East conflict. There are currently 42 days worth of petrol in reserve, which is one more day than this time last week, 32 days worth of diesel and 29 days of jet fuel. Providing the weekly fuel update, Senior Labor Minister Murray Watt says Australia is in a good position.
6: We have 3.5 billion litres of fuel locked in for delivery to Australia in the next 4 weeks, and that includes 1.9 litres of diesel.
2: Iran has reportedly offered a deal to the US that could see the Strait of Hormuz reopened within a week. The key shipping route has been blocked since the US and Israel launched airstrikes on Iran in February, disrupting global oil supplies. The Iranian foreign minister has told reporters at the UN the deal includes conditions contained within the Memorandum of Understanding signed in June. The federal opposition is accusing the Prime Minister of leaving Australia dangerously exposed to the potential dangers of artificial intelligence. It follows revelations this week that a rogue OpenAI agent recently bypassed Medicare security barriers. No private data was compromised, but Deputy Liberal Leader Jane Hume says the breach shows our systems were left vulnerable.
7: The government detected this breach because OpenAI told them. If OpenAI hadn't have fessed up and said, hey, accidentally we breached your Medicare system, we wouldn't even know. So what does that say about Services Australia's cybersecurity defences?
2: The federal government is overhauling cybersecurity laws to hold AI developers responsible for unauthorised breaches. The Chinese President Xi Jinping has wrapped up a whirlwind state visit to Washington. It was his first formal trip to the US in 11 years. During the trip, President Xi and President Donald Trump agreed to extend a trade truce that was due to expire in November. In finance, one Australian dollar is buying around 71.2 US cents.
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2: Recapping our top story, the AFL decider between Brisbane and Fremantle is now less than 2 hours away. Forecast rain is threatening to make it one of the wettest grand finals on record. Both sides go into the match unchanged. The Dolphins' hopes of a maiden NRL grand final have been crushed by the Roosters with a 36-20 prelim blockbuster. It'll be Sydney's first appearance in the decider since taking back-to-back premierships in 2019. George Russell will start on pole position for tonight's Azerbaijan Grand Prix after Mercedes teammate Kimi Antonelli crashed out. The Italian hit the inside wall just minutes into the opening part of qualifying and has conceded it was a very unnecessary mistake. That's the very latest news and sport.
1: 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Alexander Watson Insulation. Canberra's cold. Your house doesn't have to be.
9: Low of 7 degrees tonight, then a cloudy day with a medium chance of showers in the early morning, top of 13. Partly cloudy and 19 degrees to start the week on Monday with windy conditions. 22 with the chance of morning fog on Tuesday, then a mostly sunny day with a max of 22 degrees, then sunny and 25 on Wednesday. Light winds becoming stronger across the day.
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0: couple of big shots. They get the ball back, and now they've rattled the Warriors. They've scored and silenced Eden Park.
1: With Mark Levy, Daryl Broman, Mark Geyer, and Josh Morris.
2: Daryl, I'm issuing you a challenge today. I need you to lead the charge because we've got a big, big day. I'm getting a couple of hours off. Iron Mike's coming out here this afternoon too.
3: You'd want to be careful about him. Remember what he did to White Iron and Thompson. Stabbed them in the back.
2: Knife for the One Iron?
3: Yes.
2: No, he
3: yes,
2: didn't.
3: I am.
2: But the One Iron's moving up in the world.
3: You, my friend, are delusional. Iron Mike will be running this show within 2 years. None of us will be left. You'll be gone, MG. Super Duper Cooper will be and you will be gone as well. Anyway, welcome to me and welcome to you guys.
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2: Bit of a 50-50 split, but the Sharks supporters over on that far side already waving their flags in and amongst all of the colourful seats over on that far side of the field as well.
4: That'd be tough.
3: Last year, Canberra went out in straight sets.
5: Yeah.
3: I can see the Warriors going out in straight sets as well. They've lost a bit of their mojo, I think, in the last month.
5: And players.
3: Yeah. That's why I thought that was one of their players.
5: Oh, okay. He left 2 years ago. Barry Mojo left.
1: The continuous call team. Thanks to McDonald's, Harvey Norman, Aria Homes, Tui's New, Brighton's Lawyers, Sonali, Arrow Transport, your local club, Castrol Edge, Power Bay, Gamble Aware, New South Wales, Milwaukee Tools, NRMA Insurance, Jack Daniels, BP, Ram Trucks, and Lowe's.
2: Just on the topic of your family, Cooper, you FaceTimed them during the last news break and Daryl said something along the lines of, you know, g'day Gaz, how you going? What was the response from Gaz?
6: Yeah, put it on Daryl and Gaz goes, who's that old bloke?
2: Daryl.
3: Yeah, well, it's Gaz.
6: Mid-70s?
2: He only produced an immortal.
3: Well, he had nothing to do with it. His wife did it all. Dale.
2: Do I need to give you the birds and the bees talk, Daryl?
3: Please, where do you think she's thrown?
6: Dale, if he was a racehorse, he would have made millions.
3: I used to call myself the pride of the stud.
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2: Yes, good afternoon, ladies and gentlemen. Welcome along to another Saturday afternoon with the continuous call team, our second last Saturday for season 2026, and the Roosters are the first team through to the NRL Grand Final. What a victory last night. What a performance led around by Sam Walker, but Marky Mark, Mark Nawangani Tuasi. We say it feels like every week he is going to be such a loss for rugby league because he is just a freak in every sense of the word. He scored two tries last night as the Roosters beat the Dolphins by 36 points to 20 in front of a great crowd of 52,000 at Suncorp Stadium. The Roosters, one win away from their first premiership since 2019. I reckon the Dolphins can hold their head high too. They've had a phenomenal year, and to get through to a prelim in just their fourth year in the competition is remarkable. Also, some good news this morning through from the match review committee for Victor Radley. He'll pay a $3,000 fine for dangerous contact for that hip drop tackle on Herbie Farnworth, so he's free to play in the grand final. And I may as well, off the top of the show, give you an update on Connor Watson, who copped that head knock and failed his HIA. It was a Category 1 last night. I was sitting at home and up popped James Tedesco having a chat to Michael Atkinson and the crew on the Today Show this morning, and he updated us on Connor Watson and how huge it would be for Daly Cherry Evans if he was to win the grand final next week in his last game before making the move to the English Super League.
7: Yeah, I've seen this morning and he was a lot better. I think that's the main thing. I think last night he took it pretty hard and he was in a bit of pain. But this morning looked a lot better, remembered what happened. And we'll have to see what happens this week. I think there's obviously a bit of protocol to go through. But, you know, hopefully last time wasn't his last game in the Roosters' colours, and hopefully he's ready to go for next Sunday.
8: Speaking of last games, we know that Daly Cherry Evans is heading over to the Super League after this season. He's been an absolute legend of the game. How good would it be to send him out on a high next Sunday?
7: Oh, we'd love to. It was funny speaking to him last night. His last grand final was 2013. He obviously won his first year at Manly as well. And he's been so good for us this year. I think there was obviously a lot of expectation of him coming to the club and what he could bring to us. But He's been so valuable, just his leadership, his game knowledge, his experience. That's something you can't replace. So I've loved my time with Cherry this year. We'd love to see him out on the high. And, mate, he's been playing some unbelievable footy for us. We're going to need him to ice some big moments next week.
2: Yeah, James Tedesco speaking on the Today Show this morning. So the Roosters have got a big week of sponsor commitments, fan commitments, gearing up for the grand final. And they'll take on the winner of tomorrow's match at Accor Stadium. That game between the Penrith Panthers and the Newcastle Knights. We'll preview that throughout the day with the boys. We'll also take you to Melbourne and dip in and out of the AFL Grand Final because we've got, a great clash in prospect, albeit on a wet old day in Melbourne town. It's been bucketing down all morning with the Brisbane Lions looking to make it a three-peat. The Fremantle Dockers chasing their first flag. Yes, their first flag down there at the MCG. So we'll get down to there when we can. And plenty of great racing, plenty of fun. And we've got some highlights from season 2026 to play as well. Without further ado, let me welcome the team. Josh Morris is here, Daryl Broman and Mark Geyer. Big D, the Roosters, they were good last night, and mate, as I say, good afternoon to you. They're into the grand final.
4: Yeah, well, you know what, the start of the year I thought they were the side to beat, but as the season went on, they were so inconsistent, probably not the right word, but they just lost games they shouldn't have lost, I thought. And I thought that it probably wouldn't be good enough for them. But, gee, they played good last night. That's as well as they've played. I think they had everybody available to be chosen. So they're pretty healthy, and they're healthy at the right time. Sam Walker coming back was a massive plus for them. Him and DCE have now... I mean, I remember earlier in the year they were saying, oh, they're not combining very well. Well, they seem to have worked it out pretty well, don't they? I thought they were really good last night. I've got to say, I thought the Dolphins were just a tad off. Now, whether that's because the Roosters were up and into them or not, I don't know. But just the brilliance of their back line last night just didn't seem to be there. But they've had a fantastic season. They'll be disappointed, the Dolphins, that they didn't get there. They were favourites last night. But the Roosters, if they can come out and they're allowed to play like they did last night, they're a definite chance next week, no matter who they play. Very good side. They're well coached, obviously. He's been with them for a long time now. And they're into another grand final. So congratulations to
2: them. Now, Daryl, I need your help today. We've got Please. No football to call. So why don't we just burst out into a searching kick inside the forward 50 at the MCG. Oh, he goes up and takes a beautiful mark.
4: Well, it hasn't started yet, Levy. It's hard to do that when it hasn't started.
2: Well, I'm warming up for it.
4: Come
2: Big
4: on,
2: D.
4: Levy. Who's that bloke?
2: I don't know. Might be a bit difficult to call that, eh?
4: Yeah.
2: Mark Guy was there last night with us in commentary at halftime, full-time and pre-game, and he was taking notes feverishly on the game.
4: Loves it.
2: Controversy with the bunker as well. MG, good afternoon to you.
9: Good afternoon, boys. Good afternoon to all our listeners on this beautiful day here in Sydney. 35, 36 degrees today. Apparently, it's going to drop to 19 tomorrow. What the hell? Last night's game, yeah, look, the Roosters were clinical, especially their defence. That first 70 minutes of their defence was just stoic. They didn't look like getting through the Dolphins. And the defensive efforts from Toya on Herbie was, in particular, a standout for mine. I'm going to say it.
4: Don't say it!
9: Mark Nwanganuiwazi is the best winger I've ever seen.
10: Wow, that's a big statement.
11: I'm pretty biased. As a bloke that looked like me, that's pretty good as well. I'm biased as well. I think Brett's the best.
9: We've got Brett. We've got...
4: You didn't mention Brett before.
9: I was going to say that for on air. We've got Wendell. We've got Ken Irvine. We've got Terry Fay. We've got Eric Groth Sr. and Jr. We've got Brian Tottle. I don't think I've ever seen anyone as acrobatic as him. Just as 340 metres last night. He's 105 kilos, J-Moz?
11: Yeah.
9: 6'3". He just pulls things out of his yin-yang that you go, what? Mm. What did he just do? Mm. And I don't think we'll realise how much we'll miss him until he's gone from our code. Everything he does is a highlight. And, yeah, we've had some amazing, amazing wingers over our period of our 118 years of existence. But in the two short years that he's graced our presence, I don't think I've ever seen anyone as good as him.
11: So many highlight moments. Crucial times.
2: You make big statements, MG, which is what I love about you. Can I make a big one as well?
9: Go.
2: And this is going to sound awful, but I hope it's true. That way we might get him back. I hope he gets homesick in France and wants to come home.
9: Is it France or Japan?
2: Is it Japan, is it?
11: I think he's doing both.
2: Is he both?
9: And then he's playing the World Cup next year.
4: He's playing NFL the year after.
9: And then for Arsenal.
2: Josh Morris, you know what it's like to be a part of that Roosters club. And look, it pains me to say it because, you know, I grew up a South supporter and they still have a soft spot for me. But they've had a lot of success. They're a great club. They unearth great players. and they're into the grand final. It's a great result for them, mate. Good afternoon to you.
11: Afternoon, Leaves and boys. I woke up this morning and I was proud of the Roosters boys, you know, because I finished my career there. I played my last 2 years there, and you know, we had a pretty star-studded side there as well, but we just had too many injuries throughout those 2 years that I played. And you know, if we didn't, we could have probably challenged. But you know, I played with a lot of those boys. Sam Walker was only just debuting when I was finishing up. Nafahu White, I'm not even sure if he played while I was there. He was just coming through the ranks.
9: What was your last year?
11: 21.
9: Okay.
11: You know, Victor Radley, James Tedesco, Daniel Tupou was the man outside me, and I've never met a more humble human being than him. And I might be right in saying this. He next week will go to equal capped most Rooster ever and has a chance to win 4 premierships for the Roosters.
9: Wow.
11: I am definitely going for the Roosters. And the fact that they beat Penrith only a couple of weeks ago when they hadn't for a long, long time, if they play Penrith, I don't think that it holds any fears for them playing them coming up. And I spoke about last night about the finals experience of this Roosters side. You compared that to the Dolphins last night. Now, they lost their most experience in Kaufusi. He had 15 finals matches. They took out Spencer Lenu, who had, I think it was 15 as well, but they still had 188 games experience to the Dolphins' 54.
9: That's
11: and
9: massive.
11: That told...
9: Yep.
11: In the second half of that match.
9: That's massive.
11: They just got in front and then they just played their style of football and just let the clock run down and the scoreboard pressure get to the Dolphins players, and they just came up with errors after error trying to get some points on the board. Yes, they got a few points late, but I think the scoreboard really flattered them. I thought it was a dominant performance by the Roosters. Their goal line defence in that first half was a standout. I thought a bloke who was good without the ball, Selesi Fichetti. God. His defence last night was outstanding. He rattled a few cages.
9: He's improved, that kid.
11: Great to see Gussie Crichton come onto the field in the middle, and he kept his edge back rowers on there. They had a plan, and you know what was interesting was Spencer Lenu wasn't even used. He opted for Hugo Savala there. So there's a bit to play out in the next week with Connor Watson. But I'm glad that Victor Radley got off well. I thought he was one of their best, but how can you go past a bloke like Marky Mark? Like, as we spoke about, so many clutch moments in big moments of the game this year for the Roosters. He's got it all. Defensively, he comes up with some big plays. But, like, I don't know if he's got something with his hands that they're...
9: They're like baseball mitts.
11: But the ball just seems to just stick to it. Like, there are a couple of passes that got thrown to him that looked horrendous out of the hand, and he just stuck his mid out and it just stuck, and you just like,
4: he's a hell of a player.
11: And
4: I agree.
11: You know, he came up with that clutch moment. If he doesn't take the intercept, they score in the corner there, and you know, they're up, they've got the momentum. He took it right away from them and it rattled them after that. They went on to score 3 tries and post 16-0 pretty quickly after that.
2: Well, we have to address the controversy off the top of the show and a couple of bunker decisions. Daryl, I was on air with the boys last night. We were stunned that the ball on the touching goal line was given a try. I was okay with the Nwanganito Azi boot. I thought there was enough doubt to go with the referee decision. What did you think watching at home?
4: I was exactly the opposite to you. I thought the one where they awarded a try to the winger...
11: Sarko.
4: I could live with that. I don't know. I only saw what I saw on television. And then in the Wanganita Wasi one, I thought his foot did touch the line, and I thought he still had the ball in his hands. But you know what? I mean, you see things sometimes the way you want to see things. Mm. I probably wanted the Dolphins to win last night. I would like to see a Queensland side in it. I think they've had a fantastic season. And I was just waiting for that brilliant back line to start, you know, functioning, but they were just smothered last night all over the field. The forwards were smothered, the backs were smothered, the defence of the Roosters was fantastic. I thought both decisions last night were certainly very close, but I actually thought the first one I thought was right, and I thought the second one was wrong. But, mate, put yourself in that position. It's bloody hard.
2: Yeah.
4: It's a tough decision.
2: And look, at the end of the day, it was 36-20. The Roosters were the better team. So
4: I don't think it made any difference in the scoreline.
2: It is what it is. I want you to put them on the line to start the show.
4: I'll put them on there.
2: Because you're pretty good at doing that on this Saturday afternoon, you boys. Who do the Roosters play in the grand final? MG, I'll start with you.
9: Panthers.
2: Panthers. Big man.
4: I think they win easily tomorrow.
2: Panthers easily.
11: Yeah, Panthers as well.
2: Panthers. All right. So a Roosters-Panthers grand final. Either way, this is the time. It's so exciting. And I said last night before the game, I don't think I've ever been as excited for preliminary finals, such as the matchups. And, you know, we were sitting here last night matching up players on players. And, you know, it was unbelievable. And the Roosters just showed their class. And to have Walker back in there is obviously huge for them. We'll get your thoughts on the AFL grand final as well. So, boys, the plan is we're with our listeners till 6 o'clock tonight.
4: Yes.
2: Then Spiro Christopoulos has got his own show on a Saturday night.
4: What's his show called?
2: Saturday Nights with Spiro.
4: Is that going to be on all summer?
11: The debut.
2: Well, he's going to have a go tonight and see how we go.
4: From 6 till what?
2: 6 till 10, I think.
4: Oh, beautiful.
2: Yeah, good luck to him. It's an opportunity to have a crack and do a show. So we'll get a preview of Spiro a little bit later on. We'll play some highlights. We'll dip in and out of the AFL Grand Final and have a lot of fun throughout the afternoon as well, J-Moz.
11: Well, if our executive producer wants to throw his hat in the ring too, they can have two Greek guys there.
9: Yeah, they're called
11: Spiro and Andrew on Saturdays.
9: Yes.
4: Do you think Andrew sounds like a Greek name?
11: No.
2: Andralopoulos. All right, well, if you want to have your say on the footy last night, I'm sure there's some Roosters supporters out there that would like to have their say. Admittedly, our 4BC listeners are off listening to our 3AW Grand Final coverage, but the lines are open, 131873, the number. 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And just a reminder, next Saturday... Excuse me, so this time next week we'll be broadcasting from Panthers. Panthers Penrith, thanks to Clubs New South Wales. We'll all be there, looking forward to having plenty of fun. We'll have some Jack Daniels bar fridges, grand final tickets to give away. So grand final eve, some tickets available. We'll be out there at Panthers Penrith from 1 till 6 for our grand final eve broadcast. Feel free, come along, have some fun, meet some league legends, have a couple of drinks and get into the spirit of grand final weekend. We'll take our first break and come back with plenty more.
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2: 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Easy for you to say. Let's have a listen.

0: I'm going to put it out there. I reckon singing and playing the drums at the same time would be difficult.
1: It's so cool, bud, isn't it?
0: It is.
1: It's so cool.
2: That's great, Tom.
1: And now she goes straight from the drum to the guitar and the lead. G-Flip is good.
0: And you know what her name is, MG?
2: G-Pip.
0: G-Pip. Here she is, G-Flip. G-Flip.

0: That's G Flip performing ahead of the grand final at the MCG.
1: She's got
0: rock chick written all over,
1: hasn't
0: she?
1: She's so cool. Yeah. I love that.
0: Courtesy of Channel 7, and we'll get down to our 3AW colleagues a little later for the start of the game. Let me bring in Chook. Now, let me introduce you to Chook, boys.
2: G'day, Chook.
0: Chook has been doing the footy tips for Michael McLaren on the 2GB afternoon program, and he's the reason why Michael ended up winning the tipping competition. Well, he's on the line, and he's a Roosters supporter. Hello, Chook.
3: Well, good afternoon, Mr. Mark Levy, and to J-Moz and MG and Big Man. First time I get to speak to you, Big Man. I'm really excited. Oh, what a great game last night. Rooster, man. How good.
1: I want to be a Rooster, man.
3: Rooster, man.
0: Can you go all the way and win the comp, Chucky boy?
3: Yeah, look, I believe we can. What I was really, really excited about last night was their defence. We all know that their defence wins the big matches, in particular at this time of the year. Yes, your attack wins you, your spectators and your attitude, the trophy. And we all understand that. But just so many remnants of their defensive strategies last night and their patterns took me back to 2018, 2019 when we went back-to-back. If we continue to start games like that and now in the GF with that attitude and those defensive patterns, I will find it very, very hard for either Newcastle or Penrith to beat us if we can do that again and emulate it like we did last night. Wonderful, wonderful performance, and such a proud Rooster today I am.
0: So just before you go, Chook, are you prepared to put your hand up, just because I couldn't get it out of you on Michael's program, that you are solely responsible for him winning the tipping competition, and while he's walking around the corridors taking credit himself for winning the 2GB Presenter tipping competition, are you willing to put your hand up today and say, look, you're actually the man responsible and you should be the one that receives all the glory?
3: Well, it's interesting that you say that, Mark. I'm not one to accept full responsibility. I always say, and if it wasn't for Michael McLaren to give me the opportunity from the outset, I've always said from day one that it's a team effort. And I'm just grateful for the opportunity. And secondly, the fact that every time that I have tipped, when I've done well or I haven't done so well.
0: Chook, how long have you been doing this, Chook?
2: Like, Chook. Who else have you done tips for?
0: You don't need to suck up to him. You're not on his show. You're on our show now.
2: This is rubbish. I mean, Michael McLaren should hand back the trophy.
4: Well,
2: I mean, they're not his tips.
4: Well, the first two were Phil O'Neill, and he got his tips handed in as well. So, I mean, third place was one iron.
0: Okay,
4: I was in fourth. I'm happy to take second.
0: I got legal letters from our dear late departed David Morrow when I accused him of cheating in the tipping competition.
2: He did cheat.
0: But Michael McLaren's a cheat. No, he's enlisted a lister to do his tips, and Michael McLaren is a full-blown cheat. There needs to be an investigation.
2: Well, he's taking credit for it and poking his chest out. I mean, that's rubbish, Michael. You're crap, mate.
0: hey, Chook, well done, mate. You've had a great year in the tipping stakes, and good luck to your Roosters next week, buddy.
3: Thank you very much, and thank you, gents. Have a wonderful afternoon, and go the Mighty Roosters.
0: Good on you, Chook. There he is. Chook, you hear him during the week on the afternoon program. Well, Sam Walker, he had a night out, didn't he? Here he was with JT last night on Channel 9.
5: Sammy Walker, the magician, comes back from a syndesmosis and playing in your first ever grand final. How are you feeling?
6: Yeah, I'm over the moon, mate. It's been a pretty hard month. I'm trying to work really hard and get him back and having to watch the best time of the year, the best footy of the year. And, I'm just stoked to be back out here. And, the opportunity to go to Suncorp is pretty special. And, my whole family and friends, everyone that are here to support me, it's unbelievable.
5: How many tickets did you have to get?
6: About 30-odd. There's a whole cast of them out coming out, which is really special. I'm sure there'll be even more next week, so I can't wait.
5: Mate, your forward pack, they were enormous tonight, laying that foundation. You had to absorb a lot of pressure, and then they just ran on with it.
6: Yeah, for sure, mate. They laid a really good platform defensively. That's all we want from them, mate. We just want them to work as hard as they can defensively, and we'll repay them off the back of that. And I thought, Marky setting the tone with his freaky intercept there, and it really repaid him off the back of that. And then from there, we felt really comfortable. So, real credit to the middles.
5: What about Benjamin Button, your Haas partner? DCE, just keep getting better at range. How good has he been for your game?
6: Unbelievable, mate. He's got a couple more years left in him, surely. Nah, he's been so good. Mate, obviously I had a little bit of time with him before he came to the Chooks, and his leadership and the energy he brings to the club is so special, and I've learned so much of him this year, and I really want to make him proud and send him out the right way.
5: Mate, a bit of ice on the back of the knee, the syndesmosis, everything's pulled up fine.
6: Yeah, everything's feeling good, mate. It'll just more precautionary, make sure everything's right and be fit and firing to go next Sunday.
0: Yeah, Sam Walker having a chat to Jonathan Thurston at full-time last night at Suncorp Stadium. Another important part of grand final day at the MCG is up there, Cazaly. Here's Mike Brady.

There are days when you could fly. You either love or hate us, depending on the score. And when your team run out, or they kick a goal.

0: So good, Mike Brady with Up There Kazalia to packed MCG. We'll take a break. Kylie Minogue, not too far away.
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7: The NRL finals continue tonight from 8 o'clock when the Roosters take on the Sharks. 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
0: Well, welcome back to Continuous Call, team. Plenty of feedback. We'll get to that in just a second. Boys, I don't want to sort of rehash what's already been debated this week, but you know, I'm sitting here watching Mike Brady. I'm sitting here watching the MCG get set up for Kylie Minogue. And, you know, I'm thinking back to the debate this week about the fact that the NRL doesn't have grand final entertainment. Apparently, Peter Volandis has a plan, which is what he told our colleague James Willis on The Breakfast Show on 2GB yesterday. I'm sitting here thinking to myself, anybody who says that we don't need grand final entertainment pre-game or halftime or whatever, I hope they're watching this afternoon. This is brilliant. Do you agree?
8: Levy, I've been watching this for however long I've been here. Like we see every either the Saturday before the Sunday grand final or the week before or whatever. Their pre-game entertainment is way better than ours by so far and always has been. That bloke Mike Brady, that just gets them
9: goosebumps.
8: All up and standing and singing and it's brilliant. It is goosebump stuff. We don't do that.
9: No.
8: We don't do that, mate. And we never have. We never and you know what, no matter how much they try or what they do, they'll never emulate that while ever he's around.
0: Well, I said this week, Darryl, it is embarrassing that rugby league doesn't have a pre-game performer.
10: Yep.
0: I mean, if whether it costs $1 million, whether it costs $25,000, it's a part of the experience. It's a part of the event. Of course we need a pre-game entertainment on grand final
8: day. And you know what, Lev, but I think it's the whole package as well.
0: Yes, exactly.
8: I mean, part we just saw ticket. Prior to that, we saw all the... Well, normally it's the retiring players go around in the cars there, but they weren't retiring players because Dacos was there, Kurnow was there, and there were others who aren't retiring.
9: I think it was the captains of each club.
8: I don't know what it was, but it was brilliant. And as soon as that finished, bang, they went straight to that Mike Brady who sang up there, Kazalia. And that they all get up, they all sing it. It's just brilliant. And, you know, and I'm not here to rap the AFL or in any way, shape or form, but I'm going to say it again. That is way better entertainment than what we've ever produced.
0: Yep,
8: ever.
0: I can't disagree. I think most people listening and watching would agree that it's sensational. And Kylie Minogue's about to come on.
9: Do you think it's the fact that their grand finals through the daytime?
0: Not at all.
9: Like at nighttime, it kind of loses a bit of a luster because most of our audience by 8 o'clock at night have had a skinful. These guys at 2 o'clock. What is it now? 20-2
8: They still had time to have a skinful.
9: Yeah, I know, but it's not as much. Like, I mean, it's just, I don't know. I think the daytime grand final adds to the entertainment.
0: I think the conversation that's been had this week about the NRL and grand final entertainment raises a much broader debate about the game day experience. Yeah. And I'm not talking about major events. I'm talking about, you know, everyday NRL games. Well, we had a conversation last week about needing to draw people back to the actual games rather than watching it on football. Well, let's hope the NRL's listening in at headquarters, because guess who's about to come on?
9: Here she
0: is, Kylie Minogue.
9: Wow.

0: Kylie Minogue in the middle of the MCG performing. She's got some interestingly dressed dancers with her. I don't know how to explain them. They're dressed in fluoro blue, wearing motorbike helmets.
1: They look like Daft Punk.
2: They look like
1: DJs.
0: Who?
1: They wear the same.
2: Yeah, they're men or women. I've had a good look. Most of them are women, I reckon.
3: Isn't it? Is that Ben the Eiffel who sing Blue?

0: Kylie Minogue performing at the AFL Grand Final. We've got some big news breaking out of the Penrith Panthers. We'll share that with you right after this.
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0: On the way back to Kylie Minogue at the MCG, courtesy of Channel 7, Michael Carayannis and Brent Reed are reporting that Penrith has been given a huge boost on the eve of the preliminary final, with Isaiah Yoda set to ink a long-term extension, and growing confidence superstar halfback Nathan Cleary will follow suit. So Isaiah Yoda is set to ink a long-term extension with the Panthers, and it looks like Nathan Cleary will be staying at the foot of the mountains. More on that shortly.

0: of Kylie Minogue in just a moment, but let's get the boys' reaction to this big yarn breaking from Michael Carayannis and Brent Reed. Isaiah Yeo set to ink a long-term extension. It looks like Nathan Cleary's going to stay at the Panthers. Daryl, you're a former Panther. MG, you're a former Panther. Boys, this is huge for the Mountain Men.
1: It's massive for them. They're their two best players. I mean, they're not only influential on the field, they're very influential off the field. I mean, they love them. You know, the players love playing with them. The fans love them both. They've got no crap in them, either of them. And it's just a massive deal for them. On the field, they're outstanding. I mean, Isaiah Yeo has been there. He's been there for a fair while now. I'm not sure how old Yeo he is. What would he be, 31?
2: Yeah.
1: He'd have to be something like that.
2: Yeah.
1: But mate, he's just a great leader for them. And Nathan Cleary's probably the best player in the game. It's big news for him.
0: Just quickly, MG.
2: Yeah, it's two unbelievable role models. Massive news ahead of tomorrow's prelim. If they stay and sign long-term deals, that means a few of the other players' futures might be up in the air.
0: Back to Kylie.

0: G Flips out there with Kylie Minogue in the middle of the MCG. We'll take a break. Back with more right after this.
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0: Well, you'll never guess what Kylie's playing now. Have a listen.

0: Well, Kylie Minogue's been hoisted above an inflatable football in the middle of the MCG and she's building out the locomotion. How good? I know Peter Volandis has said he's got a surprise in store and it'd want to be a good one. We'll take a break. The news at 2 o'clock, not too far away.
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10: The NRL finals continue tonight from 8 o'clock when the Roosters take on the Sharks. All the action is here on 2CC.
0: Well, races, boys. Love the show. I'm 80. How good is Kylie? Sensational. Boys, I hope Albo's controlling himself with Kylie on the stage. Thank you, Paul. And we'll obviously bring you, we'll dip in and out of the coverage from our colleagues at 3AW, our sister station in Melbourne. We'll be able to take some of the live action. We won't take it in its entirety, but we'll certainly take the start and we'll take the end of it as well. All that and plenty more coming up right here on the Continuous Call team. But all in all, a wet old day in Melbourne town. Beautiful day in Sydney, and we're here to have some fun right the way through until 6 o'clock, and we'd love to hear from you. 131873, the number. You can email us at 2gb.com or click onto the feedback icon, and you can text us as well, 0460 873 873. We'll take a break for some news. We'll come back with plenty more, and a few people saying, Mark, do you think PVL will be watching this? I doubt it. News is next.
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0: The first ball up is at 2:30 Australian Eastern Standard Time. Tech giant OpenAI has revealed a swarm of rogue autonomous agents have accessed a number of US government websites. The breaches occurred as part of a months-long incident during which tests conducted by the company went awry. It comes just 2 days after the Australian government revealed rogue OpenAI agents breached a Medicare database. The Prime Minister has touched down in Sydney after attending the UN General Assembly in New York. He's been asked about the latest AI security breach. Mr Albanese says it backs up the need for greater regulation of the technology.
1: There needs to be appropriate national response as well as an international response to make sure that humans stay in charge of this new and emerging technology.
0: The federal government has ruled out reintroducing a cut to the fuel excise despite rising fuel prices. Researchers warn diesel prices could reach $4 a litre, placing greater pressure on Australians already struggling to make ends meet. Australia currently has 42 days' worth of petrol in reserve, which is one more day than this time last week, 32 days' worth of diesel and 29 days of jet fuel. Support is growing for community pharmacists to play a larger role in treating everyday health conditions. Around 8 in 10 survey respondents say they'd support expanded prescribing powers for trained pharmacy staff. Also making news, two men are facing drug supply charges for flying a drone over a corrections centre in New South Wales. And rock band U2 has marked 50 years since its formation by returning to the Dublin School where it all began. The group played a show for students at Mount Temple Comprehensive and has announced its first album in 9 years. In finance, one Australian dollar is buying around 71.2 US cents.
2: For Canberra's best coverage of the NRL, join the Continuous Call team every Saturday and Sunday from 1 p.m. Now a sports update on 2CC.
0: Back to our top story. Thousands have packed into the MCG to watch Brisbane and Fremantle do battle in the AFL Grand Final. Fremantle coach Justin Longmuir has confirmed there have been no late changes for the Dockers. Live sites have been set up across the country to watch what could be a slippery showdown after steady morning rain. Panthers coach Ivan Cleary says son and co-captain Nathan is a certain starter for tomorrow's NRL prelim final against the Knights. The champion halfback is recovering from a stress-related injury to his foot. His dad says Nate is ready to go.
3: He's obviously, yeah, carrying an injury, but there wouldn't be many players out there at the moment for any team that aren't. So it's just that time of year, but yeah, we're super confident that all our players are ready to play.
0: That's the latest news and sport.
4: 2CC weather. 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Canberra's cold. Your house doesn't have to be.
5: Overnight low of 7 degrees tonight, then a cloudy day with a medium chance of showers in the early morning, top of 13. Partly cloudy and 19 degrees to start the week on Monday with windy conditions. 22 with the chance of morning fog on Tuesday, then a mostly sunny day with a max of 22 degrees, then sunny and 25 on Wednesday. Light winds becoming stronger across the day.
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1: Welcome back. Next hour of the Continuous Call Team as we do it from the Harvey Norman Interactive Studio. And good luck to all the teams involved in the New South Wales Rugby League Grand Final Day at Combank Stadium, including an old mate of mine, George Nadira, and the Newtown Jets are in the New South Wales Cup Grand Final. And in less than half an hour, we'll take you to the MCG, our 3AW commentary team, for the opening bounce of the AFL Grand Final between the Brisbane Lions and the Fremantle Dockers. As far as last night goes, and we'll bring you some highlights later this afternoon as well from the game last night. It was a victory in the end to the Roosters. They ended up winning it 36-20 over the Dolphins. So the Roosters go into the grand final and they'll play the winner of tomorrow's prelim between the Panthers and the Newcastle Knights. So we'll preview that a little bit later on, and we'll check in with Alana Ferguson on the NRLW action as well. And just recapping that news that was broken by Michael Carrianis and Brent Reed, Penrith have been given a huge boost. Isaiah Yeo set to ink a long-term extension with the club, and there is growing confidence that Nathan Cleary will follow suit. So that would be huge news for the Mountain Men. And speaking of Cleary, Adrian Prezenko is reporting that Ivan Cleary, his coach and father, has declared that Nathan is a certain starter for tomorrow's preliminary final against Newcastle. So it's a massive weekend, and there's a lot of feedback coming through off the back of Kylie's performance, some of which we brought to you live courtesy of Channel 7. Boys, how do you top that performance of Kylie? She just gave everything that was expected from Sharon. Boys, Peter Volandis needs to take note of the AFL final and the entertainment they have. This is seriously good. Artists in this country that we could use instead of having to rely on international acts. Alan says, Kylie killed it. Go, girl. Donna, wow, that was awesome. What a show. And Tommy says, looking at the Melbourne radar, they might be lucky for the grand final. Most of the rain looks slightly inland from Melbourne. Well, we'll get a check of the latest from our reporter and commentator from 3AW, Shane McGuinness, in just a moment. Just on Peter Volandi's comments, this is what he said yesterday to James Willis on the breakfast program, James filling in for Ben Fordham, about the fact that he might have a little surprise up his sleeve.
2: This has generated so much publicity, it's probably been the best publicity that we've ever received, to be quite frank with you. So now at 10 minutes before the game, I think we're going to peak our ratings because everybody's going to come on to see what are we going to do.
3: Okay, so there and is a plan. There is some sort of plan.
2: There is a plan, and it'll shock a few, but we will, so just stay tuned, watch the game I think it's 11 minutes, and you will see what we're going to do.
1: All right, so Peter Volandis, he's got a plan. Let's get down to the MCG. Shane McGuinness is inside that cauldron, looking forward to watching this all unfold, the Brisbane Lions and Fremantle. We'll get a check of the weather. We'll get his thoughts on the game, and our 3AW colleagues on the line right now. Shane, good afternoon to you, mate.
4: Hey, Mark and team, good to be with you.
1: Mate, set the scene for us. You guys do it so well on Saturday, grand final day. It starts in the morning. I've been watching it on the telly. You listen to it on the radio. And, well, the opening bounce, what, 20 minutes away. Firstly, the weather. How are things looking down there?
4: It did not stop raining from about 7 o'clock this morning, Levy. It's just been a light drizzle all morning. And as soon as Kylie took to the stage, the rain stopped. And it's holding off for the time being. It looks as though a lot of that rain's going to pass to the north of Melbourne. It's still going to be wet and slippery underfoot. That will lead to a wet Sharon. So a good day for the smaller players. But for the time being, I reckon we're in for a dry grand final. At least it doesn't look like there's any rain coming on the radar at the moment.
1: Are you a sneaky Kylie fan, Shane? Did you enjoy her performance?
4: Look, I just wanted to see the locomotion, Mark. I'll be honest. I wanted the locomotion. You know, that's our game, mate. However, that entire performance, I've seen plenty. I'm a big pre-match entertainment guy. It was outstanding, and they couldn't have nailed it anymore.
5: Mate, I think Mike Brady plays a massive role in it. The song just gets everyone up, everyone in the mood. I mean, that's something we don't have up here, and I think that's a distinct advantage you blokes have.
4: It's wonderful, Big Man, the fact that we have such a traditional footy song that has gone across generations, gone across the decades, and it continues to this day. Obviously, Mike Brady continues to only get older, but he continues to only get better as well. And I think at the start of the entertainment where you have the younger guys out there, not the Kylie's all that young anymore, but it really is the perfect start for Grand Final Day.
6: Yeah, do you give Fremantle a chance in this game today? Obviously, Brisbane powerhouse, they're looking to win their third successive premiership, and they've been boosted by Lachie Neale. But do you give Fremantle a chance today?
4: You have to. Yeah, you have to give Fremantle a chance. They've been the best team all year. They have winners on every line, defence, midfield, and forwards. The problem is they haven't been on this stage before. Fremantle last played a grand final in 2013. There are no members of that grand final team remaining in 2026. So you come to the MCG where you have 100,024 people in the stands. That is very different to 60,000 at Optus Stadium back in Perth. So this is new for the Fremantle Dockers. Whether they will be overawed by the occasion, that is the wait and see. One thing you know about this Brisbane team, they know what
1: to
4: expect.
1: Just stay there for me, Shane. Let's go to 3AW's commentary box. The Lions are about to come onto the G.
7: Field and Frio, can they just settle their nerves and rise to the occasion and not be overawed by what is going to be a momentous day of football for them?
8: And here comes the Brisbane Lions, so the first team to come out down their race, and didn't see any nervous faces, Jimmy, because they've been here and done it, many of them, for the fourth time in four seasons, so they have a real confidence. Is that Chris Fagans, who's also walking out behind them? Is it his last game as coach? What a person he's been for AFL football. But again, they are going to take some beating again this year because of the confidence they have, and they just keep coming after you.
9: Fourth grand final in a row for the Brisbane Lions, as they did from 01 to 04. They won the first three back then and then lost in 04, of course, to Port Adelaide. This time losing to Collingwood, winning the past two and trying to make it a three-peat today. The Lions first out. Umpires already out there, and the umpires today, Nick Foote in his second grand final.
1: Brent Rowe, the voice of Bruce Eva there in the 3AW commentary team. Before you go, Shane McGuinness, and get yourself prepared and your hot seat ready for the game this afternoon, give us your tip and who wins the player of the match at full time.
4: I just think the Brisbane Lions, they've got the experience, they know what this is all about, and to think that it's going to be a second, it could be a second three-peat this century for the Brisbane Lions. They are the greatest modern team of them all. Best player, Levy, Will Ashcroft. Remember a few years ago, Justin Martin won three Norm Smith medals with the Richmond Football Club. I think he does the same with the Brisbane Lions. Three consecutive years, three consecutive best-on-ground performances. Let's just hope it's a good game. It's been a one-sided affair the last few years.
1: You've had a big year in the commentary box too, Shane. Well done, mate, to you and the 3AW commentary team. Enjoy the grand final.
4: Good on you, Levy. Take care, guys.
1: Well done, mate. Shane McGuinness from 3AW. Eddie Maguire, he was on the Today Show this morning, and he just touched on what we heard about history being on the line for the Brisbane Lions.
10: No, but not only that, but Will Ashcroft could win three Norm Smith medals in a row, so there's history in the making. And let's not forget, Collingwood's win in 2023 by less than a kick, basically, would mean that they're going for four in a row. Yeah. So let them win three in a row first, and then they're going to set their eyes on the longest winning streak in the history of VFL, AFL, which was Collingwood in 27, 28, 29, 30. Now, what's interesting there is that Chris Fagan, there has been some rumblings whether or not Chris goes on next year. Eventually, he does want to come back to Melbourne. His family now, his daughters and his grandkids are all here. But if you get three in a row, it's going to be hard for him to say, oh, yeah, I'll turn my back on history, something that's only happened once ever. So they're an amazing side. They've got great players everywhere. I mean, the more I look at the Brisbane Lions side, the more I think it's going to be very hard for Fremantle to win. As Cal just mentioned, they've had some ups and downs, the Fremantle Dockers. They played one good quarter against the Sydney Swans, good enough to win. But if you give the three-quarter head start to the Brisbane Lions, you'll be 15 goals down at three-quarter time. So they've got to be out of the blocks nice and early and into it. And we know that this Brisbane Lions side know exactly what they need to do. They've been here before. They've got confidence in their system. They're going to be very, very hard to beat.
1: Back to 3AW. Frio's about to come out.
9: Alex Pearce leads the Dockers out for just their second grand final in their 32nd year in the competition. And one of the most amazing stats, the minor premiers, they've won just three quarters in this final series. The last quarter in the qualifying final against the Hawks when it was all done and dusted. The first quarter in the semi-final and last week storming home against the Sydney Swans. A huge roar greets the minor premiers. They failed against Hawthorn 13 years ago when they were very inaccurate. Can they create history today?
8: Spot on, Beaver. It hasn't been a great final series, but they're here. And they have to start the game well because Brisbane get in front. They blow you away. They consistently do that despite they nearly blew it against Hawthorn in the prelim, but They're 18 from 18 when they've been in front at three-quarter time this year. And Fremantle have had many players who have been down in the final series. Tracy's taken one mark inside forward 50 for the whole final series.
1: We'll leave it there. The 3AW commentary team will get back there for the opening bounce, and we'll get down there for the national anthem as well. We'll take a break. The continuous call team from the Harvey Norman Interactive Studio, AFL Grand Final Day, the prelims of the NRL, a break back with plenty more.
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1: 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Click onto the feedback icon. Phil's listening. Afternoon, Levy, Big J, Moz and MG. Wonderful to be with me here for today's gold. I've been watching AFL for most of my 46 years on earth. Watching Mike Brady always creates the emotion of the day. It's a traditional AFL song up there, Kazalian, has been for decades. What have the NRL got for Sunday night at the moment? Duck Egg. Been a great year, boys. Levy, you've done a stellar job heading up the gold for 26. Can't wait to see you all on Saturday at Panthers, where no doubt I'll be donning the red shorts. Well, Phil, for us, if you wear the red shorts, they're not going to let you in, mate.
17: No, they won't.
6: Well, they might not recognise him.
17: I've already told security.
1: He can't wear the red shorts. Panthers. Mate, it's a leagues club.
17: No red shorts allowed.
5: Why don't you just tell security full stop not to let him in?
6: Have you seen this man?
17: That's a secret. Okay. It's happening.
1: 131873 is the number. Look, we've got this narc from South Brisbane. His name is Michael Rourke.
17: Hello, Michael.
5: Hello, Rourke.
1: Mate, he emails me most days and he's just filthy on the world, right? He's bagging Kylie Minogue. Bagging the AFL. Michael, go back to bed. Get up on the right side of the bed and stop being such a narc, mate. Come on.
18: Hey, Michael, you've got to show a little kindness.
5: Michael, get a life, you nigger.
18: Shine a light for everyone
1: We're trying to be positive. You know, it's not NRL versus AFL.
5: What else has he said? Does this happen every week, every day?
1: Mate, every day, just relentless. Yeah. Anyway, I've got his IP address here, so we'll just block him and then we don't have to worry about it. Yeah,
17: he's obviously, he needs a chat to someone.
1: He's just a miserable human living a miserable life.
5: Thanks for your call, you wanker.
1: Mark and boys, there's no centre bounce this year. It's been scrapped and it will start with a ball throw.
17: Yeah, up
1: from
17: the air.
1: Dawn. Thank you, Dawn.
17: Delta Dawn.
1: Shows how much AFL I've lost this year.
5: Yeah. Dawn's a regular.
17: Yeah, Delta Dawn.
5: That's not Delta Dawn.
18: Delta Dawn.
5: What's her name, Delta Dawn?
1: There are a couple of people concerned that we might not be doing your power rankings today.
5: Oh, no, we're doing them.
1: We're doing them.
17: Are we doing them?
6: Yeah.
5: Unless we forget.
1: What do you mean, are we doing them? I've given you the two topics for the next 2 weeks.
17: You are good. today is an extraordinary topic, to be honest.
1: Yes, Dan.
5: Can I bring something up to
1: you?
5: Of
1: course you can.
5: And it's quite remarkable. As I was driving in here today, I was listening to Lukey Grant, brilliant show. And he was talking about Bogan moths.
17: Yes.
6: There's been a few around, hasn't there?
5: Well, I was coming home from Ulladulla last night.
1: Just stop for a second. Did you call them Bogan moths?
17: Why Bogans?
5: What are they called?
1: They're Bogong moths.
17: Bogong, not Bogan.
6: Oh, that's very Aussie. See, we're Aussie. Aussie.
17: Now Bogan now moths.
5: Sorry, G-Plip.
17: G-Flip.
5: Anyway.
1: I'm just trying to help you.
5: Sorry, I was driving home and I saw Bogon moths as I was driving between Nowra. What is it called?
1: Bogong moths.
5: So I just
6: like
5: said
6: Wollongong.
5: Moths.
17: Bogong.
5: Well, I was driving nearly at Wollongong and just past Kai Emma, and it was just getting dark. It was about 6:30. Yep. Just starting to get, it was dusk. It was darkish. And out of the blue, there are about a million of these Bogon moths who hit my vehicle. Unfortunately, I made a killing on a few of them, which I didn't mean to do, but when you're travelling at 100 k's an hour, that's what happens.
1: Did they leave some remnants on
5: the
1: windshield?
5: They left a lot of stuff, and I had to go and get my car washed today.
17: What you failed to say was it's an 80k zone.
5: No, it was in 100 zone.
6: Well, no, yeah, I do. There has been a few down there because I spoke to Slippery on the way in, and he said, "Have you got any moths up your way?"
17: Mate, I got them this morning.
6: Yeah, this morning.
5: Where did you get
6: a couple?
17: In Penrith.
5: Yeah. Did you open your wallet?
17: No, but
1: so what causes the abundance
5: of
1: moths?
5: Well, I don't know, but it was only when I got to Kiama, that was where they all happened.
17: I'm going to say it's burning off.
5: Burning off what?
6: Smoke.
17: The smoke. But I reckon in the mountains there's been a lot of burning off of late. I reckon the Bogong moths are hibernating east.
5: Well, I actually heard on Luke's show, which I found quite interesting, they believe this or not, he said they tagged 14,000 of them and let them out and they haven't found them yet.
1: Boring.
5: How do you tag a moth?
17: Why do you want to tag a moth?
5: And why
6: Tip,
5: do you want to tag?
6: You're it.
17: Yeah.
5: It's just ridiculous. I reckon there was a couple of tagged ones on my windscreen when I got home.
6: Yeah, well, they won't find them, will they?
1: Imagine going down the pub on a Friday night, you want to order a schooner, and you say, geez, I've had a big week. What do you do with yourself? I tag moths.
17: Yeah.
1: Boring.
5: Bogon moths.
1: Bogong.
17: Bogon.
5: Bogon. Bogong.
1: Bogong.
5: Gong, as in Wollongong.
6: Yes.
17: Yeah.
1: Have you ever noticed?
5: How do you spell it?
6: Bogong.
17: Correct.
5: Is that correct?
1: That's right.
5: Bogong moth.
1: Yes. But have you ever noticed you drive over the Harbour Bridge at night, you look up, mate, there's about a million of them.
17: So can we ask around the lights. Can we ask one of our listeners where they're from?
5: They're from Bogong.
17: They know. Why now?
1: 131873, the number. Do you have a Bogong moth problem at your place?
5: This is when moths, and I'd have to say humans, get a bit frisky.
6: Spring.
5: I think spring is when we sprung.
17: When was the last time? When was the last time? See that hip thrust?
6: It's when there's a lot of offspring.
17: When was the last? When was the last time you got frisky?
6: Oh,
5: we mean in months or years? I'd say 2009.
1: How old's Roby?
5: 2009. I reckon.
17: Look at him with his gangster hat back the other way. He looks.
1: You've got your McHappy Day.
5: Mate, I love McHappy Day. It's on the 14th of November this year, so let's give it a wrap.
1: By the way, can I take issue with Josh? So we've had to record a video, right, to talk up McDonald's, one of our great sponsors.
5: Yeah.
1: And you know what Josh's input is?
17: Yep.
1: I don't eat Macca's because I'm at a health
6: I said I haven't eaten it lately, but I will be stopping at the Golden Arches on that day in particular.
17: Well, you know what?
5: No gold card.
1: All I'm going to say to you is, Josh Morris, even if you are on a health kick, you can still have a sneaky cheeseburger.
6: Well, I think you saw that today. I knew I was coming in, so I set up the boys with a smorgasbord of lollies.
5: Yes, and you did chocolate.
6: We're only an hour and a half in, and those said lollies are nearly gone.
1: What are those little gummy clusters?
6: Ooh, they're nice. they're not
5: gummy
6: bad.
5: Clusters. Are they things you'd have to sort of keep your, you know, your libido up?
6: No.
17: No,
6: they're different types of gummies.
1: All right, well, let's put it out to the listeners. 131873, do you have a Bogong moth problem at your place? Where are they coming from and what causes them to get a little bit frisky at this time of the year? 131873, the number. We'll get to your local club open line. We've also got the $100 Harvey Norman voucher to be won, so we'll do all of that for you very, very shortly. We'll go down to the MCG for the national anthem in just a moment because the players are ready. All is in readiness, so let's take you down there right now.
19: Protect the land as they did long before. Wurundjeri country extends from the inner city of Melbourne. It goes across the mountain to the Great Dividing Range, west to the Werribee River, south to the Mordialloc Creek and east to Mount Baw-Baw. And the Wurundjeri people are part of the Kulin Nation and of the Wawal language group. And while you're on Wurundjeri country, you're welcome to the traditional lands and the waterways of the Wurundjeri people. So, Wurundjeri, welcome. Enjoy the game. Thank you.
20: Thank you, Uncle Colin. If you're able, would you now please rise Remove your hats and join with the players, coaches and umpires for the Australian National Anthem, to be performed by an artist who has had over a billion streams globally and sold out tours around the world, Michael Painter.

0: That's one of the best I've heard. Michael Painter with the national anthem, Advance Australia Fair at the MCG. So the opening exchange is not too far away. And, boys, I've been pushing for that bloke to be part of the pre-game entertainment. We've got John Farnham's health deteriorating. He's a part of a Whispering Jack tour. Imagine him spelling out John Farnham songs at Accor Stadium next Sunday.
1: I've got to say, that's the first time I've ever heard that bloke. And he made that almost like an American national anthem, like, you know, how they slow it down and make it sound a bit different. But
0: well, there was no music.
1: Sounds amazing.
0: Yeah, no music accompanying him. It was just all him singing the song. Yeah. Outstanding. Well done, Michael. Brilliant job. Let's take in the opening exchanges. So we're about 60 seconds away from the AFL Grand Final getting underway. Let's take it down to the MCG and the 3AW commentary team.
2: Wade Freeman locked that ball in their forward 50 last week against Sydney in the last quarter. It was 25 entries to four. That's finals footy for you, and that's what Brisbane have done better than anyone the last couple of years. Harris Andrews got a bit of a fist pump. He must have won the toss, did he?
3: Lions to the city end. Dockers to the punt road, and we haven't had a wet grand final for 17 years. You played in the last one, Jimmy, 2009. The Cats and the Saints were blessed for the last decade and a half with brilliant weather. It is. We'll get back down to you quickly again, Jack. Rain just starting to fall again slightly.
4: Yeah, it certainly is. The radar isn't really helping us out. It looked like it was going to be just north of the city, but now it looks like we're getting the back end of that at the moment. So it will be soggy underfoot. As I mentioned, it's been raining most of the morning. We only had that little gap for the Kylie Minogue concert. So as you guys just said, it will be slippery underfoot.
3: First quarter coming up for BP. Great coffee and yummy snacks. Tick off your to-do list at BP. So final word, a tip, Lloydie and Jimmy, and the margin.
5: Well, I'm going to go the Brisbane Lions. I think a lot of people would love to see Freo get their first premiership, but I'm just concerned about the firepower on the Lions forward line.
2: Yeah, Brisbane by 30 points. I think they'll be too good.
3: So we're all ready to go. Umpire Hayden Meyer is going to ball it up first. The red shirt is held off. To take up the call on 3AW Grand Final footy, all thanks to Maccas.
6: A spine-tingling atmosphere, a mighty roar, and the 2026 AFL Grand Final is go. Taken by Bolton, who's tackled straight away. Handball comes to Ashcroft, to Lohman. He got the handball back to Ashcroft. It's at half forward. Sarong arrives and takes it. Gets it onto the boot and kicks it out for the member side. It's a bouncing footy. Very able to scoop it up. He thought about the handball and he kicked it inside the 50. Almost McKenna, and it's off hands and over the boundary line for a throw-in inside the 50 for Brisbane, 45 around from their goal.
2: And Josh Dunkley is going to Shea Bolton as his tagging matchup today.
6: Frantic start, as we're so used to in an AFL Grand Final. Ball thrown in, swiped down by Draper. Loose footy. Brayshaw bangs it onto the boot, clears defensive 50. Up to meet it, Amos. Trying to barge his way through, then he was caught. Want to get high contact, nothing doing. And then Erasmus is tied up in the tackle. Umpire will come in and ball it up between wing and half forward for Brisbane.
0: All right, we'll leave it there. So we'll keep an eye on the AFL Grand Final. Early exchanges, nil all between Fremantle and the Brisbane Lions. What we'll do is take a break. We'll come back. We're talking Bogong Moths. The voices you heard there, Matt Granlund, the lead commentator, alongside Bruce Eva. His expert commentators today, Matt Lloyd and Jimmy Bartell. And down on the boundary is Jackie Reed. So we'll dip in and out of their coverage at the MCG. Nil all the score. Back to the G right now.
3: Being out, Will got a handball inboard. Cameron receives it from Bailey. Kick across the goal. And it's helped through for a rush behind.
2: Free kick, Beaver. Free kick. Push in the back.
3: So no score. Fremantle free kick in the last line. Lions heading.
0: Well, they're on the attack there. I thought we might have a chance for a goal. So no change to that score. We'll take a break. Back with your calls right after this.
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11: The NRL finals continue tonight from 8 o'clock when the Roosters take on the Sharks. 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
0: Charlie Cameron kicks the first goal for Brisbane. They lead 6-1 over Fremantle in the AFL Grand Final. You got very excited there, Darryl, about Charlie Cameron. Have you got a little investment on him today?
12: Oh, you know, I just don't mind an investment here and there. But yes, I was on him to kick a goal.
0: Yes. 131873. Right, back to Bogong Moths. Gentlemen, we floated that a little earlier because, Darryl, you had some issues with the Bogong Moths.
12: Yeah, I did around Kiama last night. Yeah.
0: Let me bring in Marcus at Chipping Norton. Marcus, good afternoon to you, sir.
13: Hello, Mark. We've got a factory out here, a textile factory. We've got a big problem with those moths with the lights. It's really bad, like Golden Point not paying out on pick the score. It's like crazy. And we just can't deal with it. We just can't deal with it, and we've had to give up.
12: Is this the bloke you normally cut off, Levy?
0: Yeah, I'm just wondering why. Just can you explain to Marcus? Just explain to me, mate. But just explain. Why do you keep ringing up?
13: Because Mark, you say that you're the guy that fixes all the problems, and which you do. And I'm wondering, do you think it's fair at the end of the day when you look in the paper the next day that the score says a certain score, but the tab doesn't pay that score?
0: But Marcus, how do you want me to fix that, mate? I don't run the tab.
13: I just thought you'd like to have a little opinion on that. What's your opinion?
0: No, Marcus, I don't have an opinion on it, mate, because I don't care. You're wasting your time ringing me and annoying me.
13: But if you had a bet on and you lost, wouldn't you be upset?
0: But I don't talk through my hip pocket, mate. I sit here and fight for the people that matter, like veterans. I'm not going to fight for somebody who's lost a bet on a game of football. I don't care.
13: I think you're avoiding it, Mark.
0: I'm not avoiding anything, mate. You're just wasting your time ringing me.
13: Don't get heated, my friend.
1: Okay.
0: Are you going to... Anyway, he's hung up. So he's at his say, but he rings up all the time. I don't know why we keep letting him through, but it just stop wasting our time.
1: Yes.
0: Anyway, 131873, the number, 2GB.com. Click onto the feedback icon. If it was PointsBet, we might be able to help him. Mm-hmm. Maybe that's the problem. Maybe you should start betting with a betting mob like PointsBet who advertise on this program.
1: He shouldn't bet because it sounds like he's horrible at it.
12: He should gamble responsibly. That's irresponsible gambling, backing winners.
0: Usually I cut him off, but I just thought, you know what, now's probably a good opportunity to ask why he continues to waste my time and his own time ringing the radio station.
14: Can you tell us what the story is? What happened with him?
0: We'll take a break, back with more.
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0: Fremantle in front, 7-6 over the Brisbane Lions. Hopefully, old mate hasn't got to pick the score on this. 7-6, Fremantle leading the Brisbane Lions. Mark Levy, Josh Morris, Daryl Broman and Mark Geyer. The text messages are coming through as well saying, second, why does he waste his time? But anyway, whatever. Bogong Moths, here's some information for you boys. Fly annually in spring from the warm inland plains of eastern Australia to... well, it's a form of dormancy during warmer periods in the cooler alpine areas along the Great Dividing Range. Right. The moths then return to these inland areas in autumn to breed when food resources are suitable for their larvae. Mass migrations usually occur at night. Moths use the Earth's magnetic fields and light from the night sky to orient towards alpine areas of the ACT, the Victorian Alps and the Snowy Mountains in New South Wales. Does that help you or not really?
1: Well, they're lost. If they're in Kiama, they're lost.
12: Well, why are they lost? They tried. What did you say there?
1: You said the alpine snowy regions.
12: They tried to plug grunt their way down here.
1: They just followed the light. They followed the light of a truck and it went to Kiama.
14: Can I take your Bogong moths and raise your bats? Where do the bats go in winter?
12: Look, I haven't raised my bat for quite a while.
14: All of a sudden at night time.
1: I'll tell you where there are a lot.
14: The fruit bats.
1: The Camellia Gardens in Sutherland. They are everywhere.
14: Do they hibernate in winter? What do they do?
12: They hang upside down, a lot of them.
14: Yeah, that's a Dracula movie. There are hundreds at
1: Camellia Gardens.
0: You know how I describe a bat? It would have to be the ugliest animal on planet Earth.
1: And they ruin your car paint too if they do a number two on it.
14: Yeah, there you go.
12: Do they really?
1: Yeah.
0: There's a colony of them in the, what's the one
12: are
0: over?
12: Are they protected?
0: Near the football stadium. The Centennial Park. Yeah. There's a colony in there. There's thousands of them.
1: Oh, there's heaps.
14: You see them migrating overnight. Migrating, coming out of the mountains on dusk.
0: Do you?
14: Yeah.
12: Where are they migrating? They fly over my house too
1: around sunset as well, but they're heading towards the beach. So I don't know.
0: Beach?
12: Can you eat them?
1: They go towards the beach.
0: Go for a surf.
12: Can you eat bats?
14: You can eat them. Only if you're Ozzy Osbourne.
1: I wouldn't recommend it.
12: No, I'm not going to, but I reckon their wings would be all right.
14: Oh, what, bat wings?
0: Aren't they
1: all thin and skinny?
0: Bat wings?
12: Mate, try frying them yourself. They'd be all right. They'd be crispy.
0: There's no meat on them.
14: They're poisonous, mate.
12: Bats are poisonous.
14: Yeah, very much so.
12: Are you sure? You're just tossing that up.
14: Okay.
12: Okay.
14: 131873. Someone out there will know.
12: Let's Google it.
0: But hang on, Darryl, you've just made the big statement that you'd like to eat bat wings. There's no meat on them, mate.
12: How much meat is there on little ducks, little chickens? What are those little chickens?
0: Well, let me put this to you.
14: Peasants.
0: Would you prefer a buffalo wing or a bat wing?
12: Oh, of course a buffalo wing, but because I've never tasted a bat wing.
0: That's because there's nothing on them.
12: But I think there is.
1: No, when they stretch out,
12: you know what you could
1: just
12: do?
1: Just like skin.
12: When they're hot like buffalo wings, you could use it to fan yourself. Just to cool yourself down a little bit. Are you absolutely certain they're poisonous?
0: Yes.
14: I think so.
12: Are you absolutely certain they're poisonous? I think so. That's not certainty.
14: I'm
12: Look it up, Google.
14: I'm 90% sure they are.
12: Okay. Well, our listeners are often our best researchers. Is there any people out there by the name of Batman, give us a ring and let us know.
1: Bruce.
14: And karate.
0: Well, you know, I've looked it up.
12: What?
0: Bats are not poisonous.
12: Oh, I didn't think so.
0: But they can carry dangerous germs
14: that's
0: and viruses.
14: Right. Yeah, that's
1: which,
14: right.
1: Yes.
0: So you've got him on a tech. You've got him on a tech.
12: Yeah, that's why you cook them first.
0: That's a Dracula movie. Bats do hang upside down, especially the smaller bats. I don't know about fruit bats, but normally bats hang upside down. But anyway, not everybody can be Batman.
12: Levy, could I ask you a question?
0: Mm-hmm.
12: Why do you think bats hang upside down? What's the reason?
14: It's just so that the egg, so they get blood in their head.
12: Well, why? Hey. Well, let me put this to you, MG, Mr. Knowledgeable about animals.
14: Yeah, go.
12: Why do birds not hang upside down?
14: Because their heads aren't as heavy as bats.
1: Do you reckon bats sometimes just fall asleep and let go of the branch and just fall straight on their head? Jeez, that was a rough landing.
12: Well, I don't know. I would say no. That would be a clumsy
14: bat.
12: No,
14: I think nocturnal birds and bats sleep upside down.
1: I've never
12: seen a bird sleep upside down. I'm wondering why they don't.
0: Well, look, I can answer the question for
12: you. Why can you?
0: Bats are lazy. Yeah. They're lazy.
14: Yeah.
0: They don't want to sleep sitting up, so they sleep lying down.
14: They must have strong claws.
1: And then...
0: it'd be to do with the claws.
14: Yeah.
0: The claws would be able to grip onto the branch better than a bird, wouldn't they?
14: It'd be vice-like.
12: Well,
0: they'd be more conducive to hanging upside down.
12: That up. I don't think...
0: Oh, mate, you've got no proof...
12: Listen, you've got no proof that their claws are not as strong as
0: you've been tossing it up for 40 years.
12: Yeah, and look where I am now.
0: Exactly.
12: About to get the something else. Anyway.
0: All right, 131873. Look, if we got any bat experts, some people that know a bit about them, can you give me a ring?
12: Batman!
0: We'll take a break. Back with more.
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0: 131873, the number. There's a very simple answer from Graham in respect of why bats hang upside down.
12: Yep.
0: Bats can't walk. If they're able to walk, they'd like birds, they'd be able to stand on the top.
1: Can't they?
14: Some birds can't walk.
0: When was the last time you saw a bat walking along a park?
1: Never. But if it fell on the ground, I'm sure it could
12: walk and hobble.
0: I don't think they can, Josh. That's why they've got wings.
1: They've got feet.
12: Some birds.
1: If you've got feet, you can walk.
0: They don't have flat feet, you goose.
14: What have they got?
0: They've got claws that hang on to branches.
1: Yeah, but that's just have like walking seen... with footy studs on concrete.
12: Oh, hello, Jabba George. Have you eaten a chicken's foot lately?
0: Oh, yeah, what's I have it actually. Like? Terrible.
12: I know it's not good to eat with, but it's not good to walk what on either. The chickens can walk.
0: What about they've got these little nails hanging out of them? Oh, disgusting.
12: Ingrained toenails.
0: Oh, disgusting. Chad's at Thornton. Hello, Chad.
2: Hey, guys, how are you going?
14: Chadley.
0: Hey, Chad, just before you start, you haven't had to pick the score and you're dirty on the tab, have you?
2: I had to pick the score, but I'm not dirty on the tab. No, it's just rubbish.
0: Thank you, Chad. What do you got for us, legend?
2: Guys, I was in Vanuatu about 15 years ago and had a fruit bat.
1: Ooh.
2: At a restaurant.
14: To eat.
12: Mm. Was that for dessert?
2: To eat. No, it was the main meal. It was
12: a little fruit bat.
2: It was on there. I was there with the family, and yeah, it was on. I thought I've got to give this a go.
1: Was it? So it was one of the specials.
12: What was it like?
2: It was very gamey, a million bones, and you've got to have a go at it, but I won't do it again.
1: Nah. What you have it? What kind of condiment did you have it with? bit of sauce.
12: had it with ice cream.
0: Had it with a Greek salad. What do you reckon?
2: Was at a French restaurant in Vanuatu.
0: Oh, yeah. Yuck. Started off with the snarls and then got the bat. Ugh. Chad, thanks for calling through, mate. You're a chance of winning the $100 Harvey Norman voucher.
12: I don't eat the snarls. My missus loves them.
0: Nah. Escargot?
1: No.
12: Do you like them?
1: No.
14: I've never tried them.
1: No.
12: Never tried?
14: Not the French ones, no. I've tried other stuff.
1: I paid my test debut in France, so, yeah, tried them over there.
14: So did I.
1: Never again.
0: No.
14: Avignon.
12: But they're heavily...
1: Went in France?
12: Like
1: have a dabble.
12: Aren't they, what's garlic? Aren't they full of garlic?
1: Yeah, well, they try and smother them in garlic to make them taste nicer, but the texture. Bleh.
0: Texture. Right, a Gordon Ramsay. Phil's at Winston Hills. Hello, Phil.
3: G'day, guys. I'd just like to say thank you for this year because it's been absolutely fabulous. And I think the humour you've got is absolutely, you know, top 5-star.
0: Thank you, Phil.
12: But, I'd agree with that.
3: But
12: what do you mean, but?
3: The bats migrate from Wollongong, the Shire, and Penrith, and there's a lot of fruit bats in your bloody in your studio at the moment. So what's going on, fellas?
12: Well, there's a lot of dingbats out there too.
0: Phil, thanks for calling through, mate. 131873, the number. Around the grounds, AFL Grand Final, Fremantle 15, Brisbane Lions 9 in the first quarter. 15-9, Fremantle leading Brisbane in the AFL Grand Final. We are the continuous call team.
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26: The NRL finals continue tonight from 8 o'clock when the Roosters take on the Sharks. 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
0: 15-9, Fremantle leading Brisbane. 15-9, Frio over Brisbane. 5 minutes left in the first quarter of the AFL Grand Final. Back to more of your feedback on Bogong Moths. Levy and Chaps, I'm in the car park at the Shoalhaven Head Surf Club at 7 Mile Beach. There are hundreds of moths here surfside. From John at the Hedge. Thank you, John. Beautiful surf club there too, and lovely spot. Thank you, mate. What else have we got here? Hey boys, MG just said birds can't walk. Some birds can't walk. Can you ask him which one?
14: Greg.
12: Greg Bird.
1: After 1,000 schooners, yeah, I've seen that before.
0: I've got one for you. Penguins. They don't walk. They waddle.
14: Yeah. I wasn't thinking about actually birds. I was thinking about.
12: Sometimes he's just not thinking. He's not thinking at the moment. He's in racing mode at the moment.
14: No, I'm not in racing mode. I'm just off with the Pixies.
0: It's been a long year. Yeah. Afternoon, lads. I've got to let you know, bat sleep ups down because of the way they poop. Let's just tidy that one up.
14: Oh, really?
0: Apparently.
14: So they poop on themselves?
0: Boys, great show as always. Bats hang upside down, then they wee on themselves to wash.
14: Oh. What a disgusting person.
12: Well, animals are different, you know.
14: Yeah, aren't they?
12: Well, they are, different mate, breed. Because they don't bathe very often, do they?
14: Well, dogs always, you know.
12: Well, where does a dog bathe without the help of a human?
14: No, it doesn't.
1: Jumps, they go to the beach.
14: Jumps in a...
12: Not if they don't live in middle of Australia.
1: Yeah, the lake.
0: Cats bathe themselves.
14: Yeah, they have a lick.
12: They lick themselves.
0: They just lick themselves.
12: You know, my little buddy Gazza at home, I had to take him and get all these little... growths cut off.
14: That was cheap, was it?
12: No, it wasn't that cheap. But it did a good job, this vet. I went to the new one. And, mate, he's got, like, little scars all over him with stitches and everything. I've got to take him back
1: Does he have to wear the cone?
12: No, I thought he might have to, but he's not licking them.
14: Can you tell me whether it was under or over $500?
0: 500?
12: 500.
0: Oh, over, definitely.
12: Mate, please.
14: What, for a vet?
12: It was over 2,000.
1: Wow.
12: I've got pet insurance, though. I got 1,600 back first time I got a result.
1: Good.
12: So it was pretty good.
14: Yeah.
0: So with these growths, were they cancerous growths?
1: They can be.
12: No, they weren't when he got them, but they could turn that way.
0: Right, okay.
12: So I had to get him out. And he's poor little buddy. Like, I go to pat him and all I can feel is his stitches. And
1: That's a cat.
14: That's a cat, isn't it?
12: No, it's a dog.
14: Oh, it's a dog.
0: You are off with the Pixies today.
12: It's Gazza the dog.
0: What's thrown you? Are you having a bad day in the pub?
14: No, I'm not punting, actually. I'm just...
0: not punting?
12: No, what do you mean that while we're on air? Or do you mean you're not punting full stop?
14: I had a bit
12: is
14: on
12: Meech
14: the...
12: listening?
14: I had a bit in the AFL.
0: is your darling listening?
14: She always listens. She always does.
12: Meeks, I can tell you, he's not punting.
0: Excellent. Jeez, MG, show us how much is in that account over there. Whoa, you're going out for dinner.
1: A couple of zeros there.
0: 131873, the number. Cockatoos only pick their food up with their left foot from Mike.
14: Left-handed, left-handed.
1: That's like polar bears.
0: Yeah, yep. We had a rainbow lorikeet growing up. It picked up its food with its claw and ate it out of its claw.
14: Very clever bird.
0: Very clever.
12: Left foot,
0: yeah.
12: Is that...
14: Ambidextrous.
0: It's like a human. You're left-handed.
12: Yeah, but some people are right-handed. Maybe some cockatoos are right-footed.
0: Maybe.
12: You know, I don't think that's a given that they all use their left foot to eat. Do you think
14: We're going down a rabbit warren here.
12: On what basis?
14: I just saw these animal questions. So I'm not doctor.
12: But we love it.
14: I'm not Chris Brown.
1: Rabbit warren.
12: But no, you're not Chris Brown.
0: I had a drama with Dr. Chris Brown.
14: Oh, here we go.
0: So, well, I went on to... The Bondi lifeguards were doing a podcast and they asked if I'd go on it and Dr. Chris Brown was the other guest. Anyway, so I just tossed it up. I said, you know, like they wanted me to create some controversy. So they clued me up. They said he ask him whether or not he's a doctor. You know how vets are doctors?
14: Yeah.
0: So I just started giving it to him.
12: I call them doctors.
0: He didn't take criticism very well because I'm sitting there, I'm going, so you're a vet. So if I'm applying when they come over the PA and they say, if there's a doctor on board, do you put your hand up? He said, yes, I do. I said, so what are you going to do in a medical emergency for a human? Pull out your stethoscope and find the heart as if it's a dog? Like, anyway, he cut up rough.
14: Really?
0: He was filthy.
12: You sound like the G flip of broadcasters. You're very aggressive.
0: No, but it was all a G up. And then when he found out, he thought it was hilarious. But
14: you should ask him for a script.
12: Let's get him on. 131-073.
14: Give me a script for me pain.
0: I just need some morphine, Doc.
1: It's a pretty strong horse tranquilizer.
0: 131-873 is the number, 2GB.com. Click onto the feedback icon. Just heading down to the gong, culling a few bogong moths for you, Daryl, from Charles.
12: Well, they mightn't be out at this time of day. It's only night.
1: They might play havoc around the Group 7 grand finals today.
14: When's that start?
1: I've instructed my older brother to give me running around the grounds for the first grade match and also his beer tally.
14: Okay. And what time does the game start?
1: Well, I think he's getting there around. He'd be there. I reckon the game's going to start pretty soon. It's normally around 3 o'clock. I just realised what the time was, and it's going to start soon, if it hasn't already.
0: And we should also mention, I mentioned it last night, but I'll mention it again because we might have a few of the locals listening. The Gundagai Tigers went back-to-back, Daryl. Davey loved the Gundagai Tigers. Towdy and Marty Hay, they're the coaches, and they've had a great result last Sunday. I think they beat Tamora, if memory serves me correct. But he's very laconic and very, sort of...
12: Towdy?
0: Very cool, calm and collected, Towdy. Yeah. He rang me, goes, how you going? I said, yeah, good, mate. He goes, we got another one. I said, another what? Premiership. emotion.
12: That's what country blokes talk about, Lever. They're different.
0: Yeah.
12: They're a different breed, country
14: Big
12: blokes.
14: Big fireworks as they come back to the main street.
12: That's why I think every time Americans come over here from the... Big Apple or something, they should go and spend some time out at Gundagai or around there just to see what real Aussies are like.
0: Go and get some fair dinkum Aussies in
12: there. Yeah, get in here.
0: Experience it.
12: Get them to, take some stuff off the bulls.
14: I'm going to Leeton soon in a few weeks for a few days.
12: For a gig?
14: No, we go and play lawn bowls down there and we have a bit of a tribute to my... mate that passed away.
0: Oh, beautiful.
14: And he was Frankie down there at Lillipilly Wines.
0: And can you bring back some wine for us, too?
14: Happy days. Lovely. Happy days. Money.
0: I've got to get to the news, boys. We'll come back with plenty more. 23-22, the Lions lead the Dockers.
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11: Good afternoon, I'm Sarah Wiedersane. The AFL Grand Final is underway with the Fremantle Dockers doing battle with the Brisbane Lions at a rain-soaked MCG. The Dockers are looking to claim their first ever premiership while the Lions are attempting to win their third in a row. Lions forward Charlie Cameron kicking the first goal of the game is heard on 7.
13: Cameron was there!

0: peak, business leaders are urging caution as the government debates new laws to combat AI cyber threats. The Australian Chamber of Commerce and Industry maintains although stronger safeguards are important, they must remain clear and workable for enterprises. Chief Executive Andrew McKellar argues slowing or restricting our access to the technology is not the right thing to do.
1: We can't pull up the drawbridge. We need to encourage the investment in the infrastructure, the computing capacity here in Australia. If we can do that, there are huge opportunities, and that will also give us leverage in the future.
0: Senior Labor Minister Murray Watt says reintroducing a cut to the fuel excise in response to rising fuel costs is not on the government's agenda. Drivers are being warned diesel prices could soar to $4 a litre if the US pushes ahead with a ban on fuel exports. Experts say the proposed ban could trigger a 50% price surge at the pump and force fuel rationing in Australia within weeks. Minister Watt says the energy is currently in India working to shore up supply.
2: Supply to Australia remains very solid despite the difficult circumstances that we continue to face. We now have 3.5 billion litres of fuel locked in for delivery to Australia in the next 4 weeks, and that includes 1.9 litres of diesel.
0: Also making news, researchers are investigating whether a mandatory exercise break could result in a healthier, more efficient workforce. And national flu cases are continuing to surge this spring despite the warmer weather. In finance, one Australian dollar is buying 71.2 US cents.
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0: Back to our top story. It's been a tight start to the AFL Grand Final between the Dockers and the Lions, with the Lions leading 23-22 in the first quarter at the MCG. Former West Coast skipper and Lions recruit Oscar Allen among those booting a goal against his old rivals. Panthers co-captain Nathan Cleary has trained without incident and is being declared a sure start for tomorrow's NRL preliminary final against Newcastle. Jack Cole has been named to partner Cleary in the halves, despite Jack Coggan named on an extended bench. 22-year-old Aussie Talia Gibson is through to her first tour-level singles final at the Singapore Tennis Open. Her Russian opponent withdrew before their semi-final, and the Socceroos and Brazil have drawn one all. That's the latest news and sport.
4: 2CC weather. Alexander Watson Insulation. Canberra's cold. Your house doesn't have to be.
5: Overnight low of 7 degrees tonight, then a cloudy day with a medium chance of showers in the early morning, top of 13. Partly cloudy and 19 degrees to start the week on Monday with windy conditions. 22 with the chance of morning fog on Tuesday, then a mostly sunny day with a max of 22 degrees, then sunny and 25 on Wednesday. Light winds becoming stronger across the day.
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1: Welcome back. Next hour, the Continuous Call team. We'll keep an eye on the AFL Grand Final continuing in front of 100,000 people. And, of course, we're gearing up for NRLW action later, but the NRL preliminary final tomorrow between Penrith and Newcastle. The news out of the Panthers is Nathan Cleary, good to go. And it looks like Isaiah Yeo is going to re-sign with the club on a long-term deal. And there's growing confidence, according to a report today by Michael Carrianis and Brent Reed, that Nathan Cleary might do the same. So a big boost for them leading into the preliminary final. Last night, the Roosters, too good for the Dolphins, 36-20 at a sold-out Suncorp Stadium. Mark Nwangani Tawazi was our player of the match. He scored two tries. Roosters 36, Dolphins 20 at Suncorp Stadium. And as far as NRLW action goes, Allianz Stadium tonight, the Roosters and the Raiders at 7:50. And then tomorrow at Cbus Super Stadium at 1:05, the Titans and the Brisbane Broncos. So that's all still to come. And the AFL Grand Final quarter time at 23:20. To the Brisbane Lions over the Fremantle Dockers. Now, we've got New South Wales Rugby League Grand Final day. There's already been some scores come through. Well, we can chase some up. There's some other games later on tonight, including the New South Wales Cup Grand Final, Penrith and Newtown. And this one from Ryan, Legends. I'm at the Group 7 Grand Final between Kiama and Albion Park. I thought one of Kiama's favourite sons, Jamos, would like to know. I'll send score updates at half at full time. So Ryan's wanting to step on your brother's toes.
2: Well, that might be my brother-in-law, Ryan.
1: Ryan.
3: Does he get on the drink a bit?
2: Yeah, he does. He said he was a great golfer as well, right?
3: What? So you're saying he's got a fair rap on himself?
2: Well, he thought that, you know, we're a very sporty family, the Morrises, and he thought that the only thing he could beat at me at was golf, and he hasn't ever beaten me. I've beaten him three times.
1: Just let him win once. Why
3: don't let him win.
2: That? Can't do that.
1: Too competitive. And just one last one. I was talking earlier about Dr. Chris Brown, the vet. Mark, just on vets, no word of a lie, the vet at Forestville, his Christian name is Yvette.
3: Yvette.
1: I'm here to see the vet. Yvette? Yes, Yvette's the vet, and she's ready to see your dog.
3: Yvette.
1: 131873 is the number. Around the grounds, New South Wales Women's Premiership Grand Final, midway through the first half. Mounties leading Newcastle 8-6 at Combank Stadium. 8-6 the score. Mounties leading Newcastle at Combank Stadium, and Fremantle have kicked another goal. They're now in front 28-23 over the Brisbane Lions.
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4: For today's Power Rankings, boys and girls, and those playing at home, I'd like to put your thinking caps on, because we did this last night. We're sitting around here, and I said to the boys, I need a little bit of help from my Power Rankings tomorrow, and Mr. Levy came up with this one, which is a bottler. The grand final entertainment is still unknown, and it's up in the air, I suppose. We've just seen Kylie Minogue flaunting her stuff, which was superb. But I want to know, what is the best live thing or slash event that you've ever seen in your life? We're talking everything from musical performances, seeing an animal in the wild, or simply a feature of a particular place or country. And I'll kick it off with mine. I've seen lots of bands. You know, one of the best was when I saw INXS live at a local pub in Mount Druitt back in 1994. But that just misses out on my five, because number five is Gallipoli, when I went there.
1: Oh, yeah.
4: I was there for the 100-year anniversary in 2015.
1: Wow.
4: And everything about it was just harrowing and humbling.
1: Mm.
4: When you see that all these gravestones of our diggers, how young they were, and you realise when they tell you the story that how far away a lot of them were from living or passing, you realise how lucky we are as a country.
1: Mm.
4: So being in Gallipoli in that 100-year was just breathtaking. Number four is Vegas. So I've never been to Vegas before. And when I went away with my wife, we was everything we wanted and more. Couldn't have went with a better travelling partner. She was up for anything.
3: Wow.
4: Well,
3: geez. You know what happens in Vegas stays in Vegas. Well done. And no wonder the Sparks return. They're back.
1: Oh,
4: but
1: yeah.
4: One of the highlights was my favourite English band is a band called Eurasia.
1: What do they sing?
4: A little respect. And when the English boys were playing, that lead singer Andy Bell played A Little Respect.
1: Ah,
4: and Meegs, I was upstairs in the commentary box, and Meegs is trying to FaceTime me, and she says, "They're playing A Little Respect." And I went, "Wow." So what,
1: did you come to Fremont Street?
4: Yeah, that's Mark.
1: When he did, you was did he perform there too?
4: That's him.
1: Oh, he was brilliant.
4: Eurasia.
1: Yeah.
4: Yeah. So they're the band I listened to when I was in the staff quarters at in Sheffield when I was like 20 years of age. Number three.
3: What were you working, cooking stuff?
4: Pardon?
3: What were you chefing, doing a chef?
4: Sheffield Eagles.
3: At the staff quarters, what were you doing there?
4: Oh, that's where I lived, and I got very homesick.
3: You lived in the staff quarters?
4: Yeah. I was driving up to this big hotel, which I thought was six star, and the coach said, "No, you're at the back of the staff quarters, mate."
3: Not so good.
4: No. Mm. I cried myself to sleep for a couple of weeks. The only thing that got me through was that album, Eurasia's album. So number three, I remember being in commentary with this, and it's the first time New South Wales walked across from there under that tunnel from the, you know, when they
3: Origin. Where they stayed.
4: Yeah,
3: yeah, State of Origin.
4: Yes, and out to the music of Enter Sandman from Metallica, and then the Teddy try at the end of that game was one of the best things I've ever been to. That when they scored and Mitch Pearce threw a long ball to Ted as a turbo back inside to Teddy, exhilaration. Number two, first time I landed in New York in 2016, and the first time I saw Times Square was just mind blowing. To think how massive this place was, I never thought in a million years would be what it was, and it was everything and then some. New York, number one. But on it was 26 years yesterday, Monday, September 25, 2000, Magic Monday they called it. Kathy Freeman winning the 400 meters at the 2000 Olympics. I was in the crowd, and that was the most amazing thing that I have ever seen in my life.
1: Wow,
4: unbelievable. So on 131873, this is a chance for you to win something very, very special thanks to our great friends at Sonali. It's the Continuous Call Team limited edition 40th anniversary jersey. It's all thanks to Damo and his team at Sonali Sports, proudly Australian owned.
1: It's pretty broad.
4: Yes.
1: When you think the best live thing you've seen, you automatically think concerts, but we're keeping it broad. You may have been swimming with great white sharks.
4: Yes, you might have Serengeti. You might have seen, you know. Even when I went to Hamilton Island, I went up on that One Tree Hill, and you watch the sunset in the afternoons with a couple of cocktails. That is breathtaking. Especially when you're half cut, you go, hey.
1: One of the most unbelievable things I've seen live, and I don't want to bring down the mood, but I watched there was a bloke at a bus stop that I was at, and he had a heart attack. And the ambulance paramedics, they were around the corner, and they rushed over and started doing CPR. They saved his life. That's probably the most amazing thing I've ever seen.
4: That's in the...
1: Well, without getting too deep.
4: Yeah, yeah.
1: You know.
3: I can't think of anything offhand.
4: No.
3: I've been to a lot of things. I've done a bit of touring overseas, and... And I've enjoyed it all. I've been to a lot of football grand finals.
4: You've been to a soccer game in England?
3: Yeah, I love that. I did enjoy that.
2: I've sat in the Liverpool in the cop at Anfield while they were singing You'll Never Walk Alone.
4: Yeah, I was standing
2: next to Robbie Farah, and he is a diehard Liverpool fan. He's got You'll Never Walk Alone tattooed on him. And, I went there and didn't really, like, I was never a fan of soccer, but once I saw that, I was like, I can see why you've fallen in love with this game, because that was incredible. Just the whole crowd.
3: It's just an incredible place to go in England, I think, because
4: you know
3: what it is? It's like being in Australia 20 years ago.
4: Yeah.
3: Like the pubs, no pokies.
4: No.
3: Right? And then they are a place to go and. Well, they've got They have got some sort of slot machines.
4: It's like a slot machine,
3: But they're not poker machines. No. And you can go there and seriously have a conversation.
4: Darts.
2: And their pup feed is good too there.
3: You know, I'm up. That's probably up there with it. I can go to England's one of the great things I've done.
4: Like, especially somewhere like York.
3: Yeah, I
4: love it. So steeped in tradition.
3: We went all over the place. I've been a few times.
4: Yeah.
3: I've enjoyed it every time.
1: Corky says Winx's last race
4: at
2: I went and saw Winx win one of her titles at Randwick, and there were 100,000 there cheering down the straight.
4: Last night I listened to
1: Darren Flindell.
4: Flindell, Chautauqua. That unbelievable.
1: Yeah,
4: that's fantastic. So that's what we're after, the live moments that have captured your imagination.
1: I just thought of one. I was in the bird's nest at the Beijing Olympics, and I watched Usain Bolt win the 100.
4: There you go.
1: That was like, I just got goosebumps again thinking about it.
3: What's the bird's nest, Levy?
1: So that was the main stadium. They called it a bird's nest because that's what it looked like.
4: Like a perch, okay.
1: I just remember it was like a sauna. It was that hot inside it, so everyone was just fanning themselves. But it was just like this flash of lightning bolt, Usain Bolt, unbelievable.
3: Mate, I've been to a few, like, footy grand finals too, and some of them have just, I think the Balmain, who beat Canberra?
4: Canberra 89.
3: 89?
4: Yeah.
3: I was there at that, and that was one of the great games.
4: I've
3: forgotten about it.
4: I went to 1999's one between Melbourne and St. Dragons. George in front of like 215,000 people when the Olympic Stadium was just, was like a test run for it. And that was, they had the fighter planes going over before the game. And
1: here's one, like, you know when you grow up and you see something on TV and then when you see it in real life for the first time? I never forget when we went to London for the London Olympics and we had one day off and I just wanted to go and see Buckingham Palace.
4: Yeah.
1: And I remember standing there next to the Queen Victoria Monument or whatever it was and I just couldn't stop looking at this building that I'd grown up looking at on the TV. I thought, I'm here.
4: Yep.
1: I'm on the other side of the world. This is so cool.
4: I was like that with the Golden Gate Bridge.
2: Yeah, I was like that in Paris, up the top of the Eiffel Tower and up standing on top of the Arc de Triomphe as well.
3: You blokes have had a good life, haven't you, when you think about it.
4: Yeah. Oh, rugby league, isn't it? Rugby league.
3: It just keeps giving.
4: It is.
2: Hey, I've just got a quick around-the-ground score update.
3: You're back more winners?
2: Kyama Knights score 4-0, kick to come.
3: Brilliant.
2: Beer tally, older brothers, 4 beers in.
4: Since 3 o'clock.
1: All right, so we need to know from you folks to win the Sonali Sports Limited Edition Continuous Call Team jersey.
4: The oh my God moment.
1: 131873, what you've seen live, the moment that has sort of stopped you in your tracks going, that is incredible. It could be, you know, seeing something in the wild.
3: Maybe.
1: It could be seeing a building. It could be watching a sporting event.
3: I thought of something that MG, I thought, might have had it up there.
1: Yes.
3: The birth of your child.
2: Oh, that's
4: obvious.
2: Yeah, that's very obvious.
4: That's number one.
2: Yeah.
4: Like, that goes without saying.
3: Well, you didn't say that.
4: Yeah, I know, but I'm talking a little bit broader.
2: Broader.
3: Like, broader.
4: Yeah.
2: I think that's the greatest achievement.
3: What about being at the birth of someone else's child?
4: wrong room.
3: Sorry, no more of that. And when it's a boy.
4: And when the nurse says, sorry, Mr. Broman, wrong room.
3: Oh, sorry about that. Can I have a cuddle?
1: Just push, Dale. Who are you?
4: I'm the big man.
3: Open up. It's a big man.
1: Oh, 1-3. 131873, the number. The lines are open. Some of the best live things you've seen in the world in your lifetime. Sporting events, moments, buildings, whatever it is. 131873 to win the Sonali Sports Limited Edition Continuous Call Team jersey. We'll come back with your calls right after this.
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1: 131873, the number. Geez, it's a tight grand final in Melbourne. 36-35, Fremantle leading Brisbane. 11 minutes left in the second quarter as we take you around the grounds. We'll get another score on that Women's Premiership Grand Final for you in just a moment. Graham says, my two greatest moments was the wildest of wild nights at the Piano Bar in Vegas and snowmobiling in Outback Snow, Whistler, Canada.
4: Oh, wow.
1: Massive flowing rivers. Oh, Graham from JDK Signs and Graphics, our mate Graham out there in the northwest of Sydney. Andrew says, boys, one to add if I may.
4: Of course.
1: I'm not big on racing, but I was lucky enough to be there when Mackaybee Diva won her third Melbourne Cup.
4: Wow.
1: I was standing in front of the fence as she pulled away in the straight. Greg Miles, I think that was the call where he said a champion becomes a legend to win the third one.
3: Mate, that's one of the great days out, Melbourne Cup. If you're a horse, even if you're not a horse lover, it's just a great day out, isn't it? Have you all been to one?
4: Yeah.
2: No, I haven't been to a Melbourne Cup. I've been to Everest.
3: What's wrong with you?
2: Well, it's in Melbourne.
1: I broadcast from 10 of them.
3: What the hell?
4: Melbourne Cups.
1: I used to read the sports news all day from Flemington. Actually, a story from a Melbourne Cup day. I was standing in the cab line to get back to the city to the hotel, and I struck up this conversation with a bloke and his wife, and I said, look, I've got the company credit card here. You may as well jump in with me, and I'll shout you the cab fare back to the city. Mm. Anyway, his wife got in the front, and I sat in the back with the husband. And you know when you just see and you go, oh, geez, this bloke looks familiar?
4: Yeah, yeah.
1: And it got halfway through the trip. I said, mate, where do I know your face from? He said, I'm Stuart Diver.
4: Stop it.
1: Threadbow Land Disaster.
4: Oh, wow.
1: Yeah, we had a great night out. I had a few beers with him and his wife. It was a great night.
4: Susie.
1: Beautiful. 131873, the number, 2gb.com. Click onto the feedback icon. Carol's at St Ives. Hi, Carol.
10: Oh, good afternoon, guys. Absolutely love your show.
1: Thank you, Carol.
10: Wasn't live, but seeing they got that Fatty Bolton thing on tonight, it was Fatty catching that ball in the cricket game.
4: Oh, that was awesome, wasn't
1: what
4: it?
1: What a catch, what the catch.
3: Is that on tonight, is
10: what
3: it?
10: What a catch.
2: Yeah, you're on it.
3: I am on it, not for long, I don't think. I mean, it's
1: on Channel 9.
4: One hand fatty catch. That was fantastic.
1: Thanks for calling through, Carol.
3: He's done a lot of stuff.
1: Yeah.
3: He's done a lot of stuff.
4: He's been great post footy, hasn't he?
3: Oh, mate, brilliant.
1: Lyndall's in Brisbane. Hi, Lyndall.
11: Oh, hi. I'm just going to say the F-111's dump and burn at River Fire.
4: Oh, wow.
11: They'd come over the hill and come down. You couldn't hear them coming, and they'd be like about 30 feet above your head, and they'd drop the fuel out the back and then light it. It was unbelievable.
4: Wow.
1: That'd be an experience. Thanks, Lyndall. Mark on the Central Coast. Hi, Mark.
12: Yeah, hi, guys. How's we going?
3: My
12: favourite thing that I have done is over in the North Island of New Zealand. We did the Hooper Falls jet boat, and the water flow over that waterfall is enough to fill 5 Olympic pools in 1 minute.
4: What?
12: And the water is that aqua blue. It's just so oxygenated.
3: Where's that at, mate?
12: You've got to check it out on YouTube.
3: Where's it at, mate? What part of New Zealand?
12: Lake Taupo.
3: Okay.
1: Lake Taupo. Geez, there would have been an adrenaline rush doing that. Thanks for calling in, Mark. Jackie's at Lawson next up. Hi, Jackie.
13: Hi, Mark. How are you?
1: Very well, thank you, Jackie.
13: I was just saying to your lovely receptionist that my moment would have been seeing Muhammad Ali after the rumble in the jumble on the Canary Islands.
1: Wow.
13: When we were coming to Australia.
1: Oh, wow.
3: Did you go and speak to him?
13: Yeah. No, he couldn't. He was just surrounded by crowds.
3: Yeah.
4: What year was that?
13: I got to see him because I was sitting on my father's shoulder, so obviously it was a child.
1: That was the 70s, wasn't it?
4: 75, 73?
13: Yeah, in the 70s,
1: yeah. Wow.
4: That's a great story, Jackie. I would love to have met him.
3: That was one of the great sporting events ever.
1: Certainly
3: the
1: rubble
3: was. In the jungle.
1: There's a couple of nominations for this when John Aloisi kicked that famous penalty to send us to the World Cup. I think Andrew Moore called it for this radio station.
14: Here's Aloisi for a place in the World Cup.
15: For us.
14: He's scored! Australia have got it!
15: Come on!
14: John Aloisi, the Confederations Cup hero, has done it in the biggest game of all.
15: Come on, Australia!
4: Oh, that was awesome.
3: That's not Andrew calling that, was
1: no,
3: it?
1: No, I thought it might have been. This might be Andrew here.
0: A continuous call team 2020 highlight.
1: Josh Aloye from the West Tigers. Oh, that's Josh Aloye. I thought it said Aloisi. Anyway, we'll continue on. Graham's at Annengrove. Hello, Graham.
16: Hello, how are you?
1: Good, thank you, mate.
16: That's all right. You want me to tell you what I'm doing, what I'm
4: yes.
16: in favour of?
3: Please.
16: I believe
3: Please.
16: It's the best sporting spectacular I have ever been to, and I've been a couple of times as the Isle of Man TT motorcycle races on the Isle of Man in the Irish Sea.
2: Yeah,
16: fantastic. The bravery, the speed, the whole island is involved. It's just sensational.
1: Right.
16: And I was lucky enough to work for a winner there in 1969.
2: Wow.
16: And he went on to win a world championship that year. It was just amazing. Some of the things that I saw, and when I went back in 2000, I was equally impressed. It was just wonderful.
4: Wow. Great story, Graham. Great memory, buddy.
1: Sensational, Graham. Thanks for calling in, mate. Speaking of motor racing, Mark's in Kiama. Hello, Mark.
17: Hello, mate. How are you boys going, all right?
1: We're
3: good,
1: all buddy. Well.
3: Good,
1: you,
3: Mark.
1: Mate.
17: Yeah, good. Well, I've got a lovely memory of Peter Brock winning his first Bathurst 1000 in 1972 in a Tirana, and it's 20 years this year since he passed away, so they're unveiling a tribute to him, and they're going to do a special thing for him at Bathurst this year.
4: Fantastic.
3: So they should.
1: It's going to be it always is a great weekend, and they're extending the weekend. They're putting a big concert on the Monday because of the closure of the Great Western Highway just to try and stagger people to get back to Sydney, so not a bad idea. Thanks, Mark. Appreciate you calling through. Yeah.
4: So, just Louise, before you go any further, is this the first year they've had Bathurst with that jobby?
1: Yeah.
4: Okay.
1: Yeah, so they're going to have to go via the diversion, and it's just going to be absolute chaos. So they're just trying to do whatever they can to scatter people and their trip on the way home. John's at Port Macquarie. G'day, John.
18: G'day, how are you going, fellas?
1: Oh, well, thank you, mate.
18: Yeah, no, flying over the Grand Canyon in the Cessna.
2: Yeah, my mum.
18: Firmly, how it goes up and down like a yo-yo.
2: Yeah, my mum did that in Vegas this year came over and said it was amazing.
3: I did it about 10 years ago, and you could go either in a helicopter or a plane.
2: Mm.
3: Now, the helicopter was way more expensive, so we went in the plane. Do you think I could fit in one of the seats?
1: Oh, no.
3: I had to buy two seats for me to sit in.
1: Really?
2: So it ended up being more expensive.
3: Well, probably ended up about the same.
4: But what was it like? What was the view like?
3: Oh, it was fantastic.
4: Yeah.
3: Mate, I've done it before. I did it. We went away on a footy trip, and we did it with, I think, the Bulldogs. I can't remember. And it was just amazing. Mm.
4: Amazing. Even like when we were in Vegas, you're in your hotel, and like you see in the horizon that these mountains have got snow on them.
2: Mm.
4: Yeah. And it's like 30 degrees where we are.
2: Mm. It was unseasonably warm when we were in Vegas this year.
4: Where was it?
2: There were people in the pool. Like the year before, the pools weren't open. So yeah, it was a nice time of year this year around. But back around the grounds, Kyama Knights, they've gone back to back tries, 18-0 up. The beer count is now at 6.
1: Jeez, he's ripping two quick ones in. Wow,
2: he might be scullin every time they score.
3: Who, how's he going to get home?
4: Uber.
2: Yeah. Uber or someone else.
1: Drink responsibly.
2: He probably went on the team bus.
1: Enzo's at Liverpool. Hello, Enzo.
19: Hi, good afternoon, boys. How are you?
1: All well, thank you, mate.
19: My best moment is when I work as executive chef and personally cook for ex-Prime Minister John Howard and take the photo with him.
2: Wow.
1: What did you cook for him, Enzo?
19: I remember all the three courses. That was spaghetti con gamberoni with rucola.
4: Oh, sounds beautiful.
19: Spaghetti with prawns, rocket salad in white wine sauce infused with green peppercorn.
1: Oh, yum.
19: And the main meal was a fillet pan fried in a red wine jus.
3: With a
19: gratin of scallops. And for desserts, it was cream caramel infused with the chocolate and with cranberry sauce.
3: Mate, you sound like some sort of chef.
2: I reckon he can cook us a three-course meal.
3: He got me where he had scallops, because I had four of them yesterday for lunch. They're beautiful.
4: Not them ones. Sea scallops.
1: Not those ones. Not potato scallops.
2: The little ones. You'd need to eat a whole lot more than four of those scallops.
3: Four potato scallops.
4: He's talking about the baby.
1: Enzo, thank you for calling through. 131873, the number. 43-42, Brisbane leading Fremantle. 4 minutes 30 left in the second half. I've had a couple of nominations for Steve Hooker's gold medal at an Olympic Games. I'll tell you a story about this, and I've dug up the package here. This was the Olympic Games, I think Beijing, and Ray was heading up our commentary team, Ray Hadley, and we were all packed up ready to run to the bus. And I'll never forget, he said to everybody, he said, hang on, let's just keep an eye on this Aussie in the pole vault. And it was really, really late at night. No one was expecting him to win.
4: No.
1: And then this played out.
20: Runway now. Steve Hooker trying to clear 580, first attempt, gets to it, he plants it, he's up, he's looking good, he's over, oh no! He brought it down on the other side. He cleared it easily, Jane.
21: Oh, this is just not good for my heart.
20: Here he comes now, Steve Hooker, the West Australian. In he goes, he plants it and he gets over and brings it down again. And a replica of his first attempt, Jane.
21: Look, I just think he needs to attack it more.
20: Here comes Steve Hooker now on the runway. He's third attempt at 5.80, the 6.4 silver. He plants it, he gets high again, and he's over! He clears it! He clears it! Steve Hooker clears it at 5.80!
21: Oh, my God, he's into the silver medal position. Oh, and he's got a smile from ear to ear. He's still down on the mats.
20: Jane, he can't be beat for silver because Yurchenko's out of the competition.
21: It's a silver or gold. That's what it is now.
20: Steve Hooker on the runway, attempting 5.85. On the runway, the Australian, the West Aussie, plants it now, comes up, good extension, gets, oh, he brought it down again. This time he didn't quite get high enough, but he brought it down on the way down on the far side again. He's failed his first attempt at 5.85. Here he is, he's on the runway now, the Australian, Steve Hooker. Second attempt at 5.85, gets there. Let's see how he goes this time. He's up, he's over, and he drags it down again as he did the last time. He gets over, but he's too close to the bar. Here he comes now, his last attempt, 5.85, gets there, goes up, and clears it! The Australian clears it!
21: They're saying an equal burst, which means they have almost now a jump off.
20: Here he is now, the Australian Hooker. He comes up. He gets... Oh, no, he takes it with his legs. He gets close to it and too close to it. He fails with his first attempt at 5.90. His second attempt at 5.90. Equal first at the moment with the Russian, Evgeny Lukyanenko. He plants it. He goes up high, but not high enough, and fails with his second attempt. Steve Hooker can win a gold medal with this one. At 5.90, he hasn't really looked like it, Jane, has he?
21: No.
20: But maybe this is the one. On the runway now, the gold medal, Steve Hooker from West Australia. He goes up. And he clears it! He wins the gold medal for Australia! Steve Hooker, at his last attempt at 5.90, wins the gold medal! Most unexpectedly! This is unbelievable, Jane! What sort of night have we had?
21: Oh, my God! Just hurdled the fence and they've run into each other's arms. This is extraordinary.
20: Unbelievable.
21: Wow, what a night.
20: Can you believe what we've encountered here?
1: Yeah, it was dramatic. It certainly was. 2008, the Beijing Olympics, Steve Hooker winning the gold medal unexpectedly. 43-42, Brisbane leading Fremantle. 2 minutes 30 left, second quarter. A break back with more.
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5: The NRL finals continue tonight from 8 o'clock when the Roosters take on the Sharks. 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
1: We'll have a closer look at the Panthers in the prelim tomorrow. First back to the MCG.
6: Gordon, that will be out without being touched. And a Lasso free going the way of the Fremantle Dockers.
7: And last year it was the first time ever scores have been level at halftime of a grand final. McVee runs himself into trouble, eventually kicks on his non-preferred left, and it works out all right. Gained good yardage, and Amos worked his way to the front of the contest and took the chest mark. Off a step, the big left footer down the line, almost Voss again. Three lines at the back. Zorko composed initially, then he ran into a teammate. Flipped the handball to Wilmot. Darts away from trouble and has the last kick of the half. And for the second year in a row, scores are all tied up at the main change. The Robot Building Supplies scoreboard can't separate the protagonists at halftime. 6-7-43, each of two. Robots got it and deliver. Robot Building Supplies.
1: So we'll leave it there. The 3AW commentary team, 43-all, Fremantle and Brisbane halftime in the AFL Grand Final. Mark Levy, Josh Morris, Darryl Broman and Mark Geyer. Well, boys, tomorrow, of course, the second preliminary final is played at a Coors Stadium. The winner going through to take on the Roosters in the 2026 Grand Final. I thought we'd check in with the Panthers legend to get their thoughts on the big game tomorrow, because it's going to be a great atmosphere, all on the line for the Panthers, hoping to get through to another Grand Final. Craig Gower, he knows a thing or two about success in rugby league. We've got him on the line right now. G'day, Craig.
8: Hello, boys. How are we?
1: Mate, very, very well, Craig. It's going to be huge tomorrow. I mean, the Cinderella story is the Knights, wooden spooners last year to a preliminary final. But you look at this Panthers side, they just do it every year, don't they? They come out, they get their set way into the finals footy, and they're one win away from another grand final. And I think they deservingly head in as the favourites. Do you agree?
8: Oh, I certainly do. Yeah, it's an amazing effort what they've done, years now. So, just the big game players that they've got, these guys like Nathan and Yoey, and just leading from the front, and these young guys coming through and doing the job for them. But Newcastle are gonna, they'll show plenty of fight. They've been underdogs, pretty much all the way through. And the job that Justin Holbrook's done with this team to get into where they are with the injuries that they've had is just an amazing job. So, I certainly don't count Newcastle out.
4: Piggy, the announcement we've heard this morning about Isaiah Yeo and possibly Nathan signing long deal contracts, just in a second, just explain what the dressing room would feel about that. But I think that's where the Dolphins kind of let themselves down leading up to that prelim, when there's a lot of speculation about players, and instead of putting it aside, we kept reading about how this guy might go or this guy might stay. I think the Panthers have timed this perfectly with the announcements of Yeo and Cleary.
8: Well, mate, I didn't even know that, mate. So that's,
4: Well, they're reporting that Yoey definitely, and maybe Nathan to follow, yeah.
8: Yeah, right. Well, that's certainly an amazing feat for the team, and it sort of puts everything at ease, because, you've got two of the best players, probably to play the game in their positions and at the club as well. So, that's a great announcement for the club, if that's legit, and that'll certainly give the club confidence. But I don't think that team needed that uplift at all, mate. They know what they're going in for. They know how to win these big games, and these players perform every time they hit this stage. So it's another exciting time for Penrith people.
3: Mate, it's a phenomenal effort from them when you consider it. Like, this is, the seventh year in a row that they've played in a preliminary final. And when you consider the number of players they've lost from, say, 7 years ago through till now, it's quite remarkable. They've lost some outstanding players, and they've managed to replace them with some blokes who have just, well, locals mainly, have just come through the grades and got there, and they're doing a magnificent job.
8: Yeah, it certainly is, Daz. It's hectic what they've done. Like, to consider the players that they've lost, and, you know, these guys that are coming in, you know. Milky Jenkins was supposed to come and play with us at St Mary, you know, like 2 years ago.
3: So did you know he was any good? Did you know he was as good as he is?
8: Mate, he was good. Like, he went to Newcastle, and he just, mate, that's what he said. He goes, I don't like the beach. I'm pink and I can't go to the beach. So what's the difference, you know? Get me back out the west. So
9: yeah.
8: But again, he came with us at St Mary's, and then obviously they gave him a chance up at Penrith to train and trial, and, you know, like, that's sometimes that's all these blokes need is just that bit of belief, and you get into a good system and the rest of it, and he's just excelled, mate. Like, it's just insane how what he's done, and he's such a target for Nathan. Like, every time he goes up for the ball, he's dead set catching the ball. So it's certainly it's just great to see. And, you know, now it's a big game for Blaze, I think. You know, Blaze is playing up against, you know, Dane Gagai, as, you know, one of the most consistent footballers going around, battled hard, and, you know, he's played 300-odd games, that many origins. So it's a big game for Blaze. You know, he played really well when he got his opportunity, and, you know, I look forward to that matchup.
2: Yeah, I think you're right there, Gowie. I think if Newcastle are any chance, they've really got to go at that left edge of the Knights, and they've had issues throughout the year. It's probably been their side that has leaked the most amount of tries, but with the Knights, I think the way that they're playing, the way that they're shifting the ball from left to right, it's going to be interesting to see how Penrith stop that, because normally you have Mitch Kenny leading that line speed and they'll be able to stop the shift. But we've seen that they'll shift off slow play the balls. They don't care. And they've got the skill and the talent of those centres like you spoke about in Bradman Best and Dane Gagai that can get a quick pass away to their winger. So I think the edge is that they're on red alert this week against this Newcastle side, who won't have any fears about playing and spreading that ball.
8: Yeah, you're spot on, Josh. Like, mate, you see the movement, and that's Newcastle's style, is that, you know, they play laterally, they got some speed out there. You know, Callan, off the back of that, he certainly shows, you know, he's very dangerous when he gets the ball. And you're right with the speed of the line from Mitch Kenny. But the thing about the speed of the line from the Penrith is that it's consistent and it doesn't stop and it continually keeps coming. And it's not just through the middle, it's on the edges as well. So if Penrith can come up with that, or if Newcastle can combat the way that they move up, well, certainly there'll be a chance. And I think the biggest thing for Newcastle is that they need to complete high. If they don't complete high, I think that's when, you know, they'll come into a bit of trouble with Penrith.
9: All right, fantastic. You'll tip Penrith to win by how many? Who's your player of the match, Gowie?
8: I'm going with Liam Martin, because Liam Martin just excels in big games.
4: Yes.
8: And he'll be just going after, you know, the young back rowers of the Knights. You know, obviously, I played a few games for the Knights, so I'm not a little bit torn, but let's just say I'm all over Penrith, and I think we'll get the job done by about 14 points, I reckon.
9: 14 points. All right, mate. Well, you'll see the boys out there if you're heading out there. Otherwise, mate, we'll catch up soon, and who knows, maybe another grand final appearance for the Mountain Men. Thanks for joining us.
4: See you, Piggy.
8: Thanks, boys.
9: See you, buddy. There he is, Craig Gower, the former Panther, who played 244 NRL games. He was a premiership winner in 2003 and played 6 origins for New South Wales, represented the Kangaroos. His nickname's Piggy too, is it?
4: Yeah, it is. Mm. Yes.
3: Has it always been Piggy?
4: Yes.
3: Okay.
4: Since he was a young piglet.
3: Really?
4: Maybe for different reasons, him and Piggy.
3: Well, I'm not sure. What is the difference?
9: Well, Piggy got his nickname not because his father was a police officer.
4: Okay, and that's not Gowie.
9: He was also short and stumpy, I think, Piggy, when he went to training with the Roosters.
4: Gowie?
2: No, not so.
3: Me and Gowie are buddies now, you know.
4: Well, you had.
3: We did have a bit of a falling out for a small period, 20 years or so.
4: Yep,
9: what happened?
3: Mate, I was doing some commentary and I might have been critical of him. And I know I said once I think he was a better hooker than he was a halfback. And I think he took offence at that, which is fair enough.
4: Yeah.
3: And anyway, we've sort of mended our ways.
9: You're back.
3: Well, I'd probably apologise first. So we're buddies now.
4: Well, that's good. That's very manly of you.
3: Yeah, well, you know what? I like being a man. I haven't been a woman, but I like being a man.
9: Yeah. 2026, Darryl.
4: Yeah.
3: Yeah, give it time. Still don't want to be a woman.
9: Give it time. 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
9: 131873, the number. 43 all Fremantle and the Brisbane Lions. Ivan Cleary spoken today about Nate Cleary's foot issue. Here he is.
26: Have you ever read an MRI? Anyway, it's basically, yeah, there's enough on there that there's something wrong, but they're not always conclusive as well. So it's, you got to go by, you know, I think it's called clinical, where, you know, how's that feel? Can you walk? So it basically worked out enough that, yeah, it's an injury that it could get worse for sure. So it's, yeah, we're in a period of trying to manage it best we can, and so we can get him to play.
9: Tell me this, Josh, as the most recently retired player on the panel. The reports are that he might not do a lot of kicking in this game tomorrow. His kicking game is such an important part of what the Panthers do.
2: Huge part, and his goal kicking as well. Like, he's one of the sharp shooters in the comp, so... it's a huge thing if he doesn't go into it. Is Cole's playing in the halves with him, isn't he? And Cogger's on the bench. If Nathan can't kick, I would say they will switch around Cogger and Cole.
4: Yep.
2: I think you would need the older head there to get him around. And his kicking game, he's shown that he can control the team when Nathan... isn't there, and he can take up that role. But in terms of the goal kicking, that's huge as well. And I myself had issues with my feet. I got stepped on one time, and I had a little fracture in my foot that the X-ray didn't pick up until a couple of weeks later. And I fractured it on and off for the next 6 months, just coming back too early from it. Every time I tried to stand, get up on my toes, I couldn't painful. Do it. It was too painful. And you saw he couldn't kick the last goal. He was kicking and hobbling. Yeah. So they're going to have to manage it. The 2 weeks off is a massive bonus. I can't imagine he would have been doing too much in that first week, but he still needs to try to get out there and play as big a role as he can, because you can't really hide it. You've got to go after the game when you have an injury still and not try and protect it, because you end up hurting it more.
9: All right, well, he's good to go. That's the main thing. Mounties 12, Newcastle 6 in the Women's Premiership, 43 all, Fremantle and Brisbane. And, of course, we'll get a check-in with the NSW Rugby League boss, New South Wales Rugby League boss, Dave Trodden, a little later in the show. And we'll also have a listen back to some of the highlights from last night's game between the Roosters and the Dolphins. We are the Continuous Call Team.
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9: Hey boys, score update from the Group 7 Grand Final. Kiama 24, Albion Park 0. Kiama well on top, looking sharp. J-Moz would be proud.
2: Come on, you Knights. Yep.
9: Have they had a fair bit of success in premierships, the Knights, over the years?
2: Well, they won last year, so they're going for back-to-back premierships. Before that, they had a little bit of a couple of years break, and my two younger brothers were able to win one together a few years back. So, they've had a bit of success in the last 6 or 7 years, but before that, there wasn't a whole heap. They were normally run down in the finals.
9: All right, to Brighton's Lawyers brings us the judiciary, of course, and as we touched on earlier, Victor Radley is free to play. He has been charged over that hip drop tackle last night, but he pays a $3,000 fine for the hip drop on Herbie Farnworth. No drama for Reece Robson. The other charges out of last night, Isaiah Katoa, $750 fine for dangerous contact. Morgan Knowles, a careless high tackle, a $3,000 fine. And there was a story that came out a little earlier in relation to Isaiah Katoa. Peter Bedell reporting that he's racing the clock to be fit for the World Cup after the Tongan Test star injured his ankle in the loss to the Roosters. He was barely able to walk 90 minutes after the season-ending loss, hobbling to the Dolphins team bus in a moon boot in a setback that could have ramifications for Tonga's World Cup campaign. The 22-year-old injured his ankle, making a hit-up for the Dolphins' very first set and looked under duress as he battled through the 80 minutes with black tape around his left boot. He said as he left the stadium, "I'm not sure if I'll be right for the World Cup. I hope I am. It's pretty sore at the moment and I'll have some scans to see how bad it is." So there's another story we'll keep an eye on in grand final week. But the good news for the Roosters, it looks like, Victor Radley, we know, is free to play. And Connor Watson woke up this morning feeling pretty good, according to what James Tedesco said on the Today Show. 4:30 to 4, we'll take a break. Back with more continuous call time.
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25: The NRL finals continue tonight from 8 o'clock when the Roosters take on the Sharks. 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

0: Congratulations to Jackie in Lawson, who saw Muhammad Ali all those years ago after the rumble in the jungle. Jackie in Lawson, you've won the limited edition continuous call team jersey, thanks to our mates at Sonali Sports. So, Jackie, we'll be in touch, and that jersey is coming your way. So, Jackie from Lawson, she wins the Sonali Sports limited edition jersey. 43 all in the AFL Grand Final, Fremantle and Brisbane. We'll take a break for some news, come back with plenty more of the continuous call team.
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2: Good afternoon, I'm Sarah Wiedersehen. Scores are locked up at 43-all at half-time of the AFL Grand Final between Fremantle and Brisbane at the MCG, where history is on the line for both teams. Kiara Parker is there.
3: It's been a seesawing competition with constant lead changes. The Dockers down by 1 point at quarter time. The teams can't be separated at the main break. Fremantle is aiming to win its first premiership. The Lions out to win their third flag in a row. Up to 100,000 people are in the stands here. Boos from the crowd whenever Lachie Neale gets the ball. Before the game, pop princess Kylie Minogue wowed fans performing some of her greatest hits during her 20-minute set, kicking off with Love at First Sight. Kylie is now sitting back in a box watching the game. Kiara Parker, Melbourne.
2: Prime Minister Anthony Albanese is reiterating the need for a global response to artificial intelligence as OpenAI reveals dozens of third parties have been hacked by rogue agents. It comes to

0: trip on Air Force One. The US president is travelling to Tennessee for a college football game, with CNN being replaced on the trip with Real America's Voice News. It comes a week after a ban which saw CNN, MS Now and Politico journalists banned from the grounds of the White House. Drivers are being warned diesel prices could soar to $4 a litre if the US pushes ahead with a ban on fuel exports. Experts say the proposed ban could trigger a 50% price surge at the pump and force fuel rationing in Australia within weeks. While Australia does not buy diesel directly from America, analysts say our reliance on global imports leaves agriculture and mining exposed. And calls to revisit daylight savings in Queensland have been quashed by the state government, despite thousands calling for the change. Clocks in Australia's southern states will be moved forward an hour next week. A recent petition asking for the Sunshine State to follow the move has been denied. In finance, one Australian dollar is buying 71.6 US cents.
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0: Returning to our top story, 100,000 fans have packed the MCG, where history is on the line for both AFL teams in the grand final. The Dockers are chasing their first ever premiership, while the Lions are going for a three-peat. The score is tied at 43 points at half-time. One of the NRL's buys of the season is facing up to his greatest challenge. Knights halfback Sandon Smith will go head-to-head with Panthers champion Nathan Cleary in tomorrow's NRL preliminary final. The former Rooster says it's hard not to be starstruck by the four-time premiership winner.
2: You know, it's still a bit of a, you know, fanboy moment. You know, running out there in a prelim final with the seven on your back against sort of Nathan Cleary. That's pretty, you know, I'll look back on that, and it's pretty cool moment for me.
0: And Manchester City has been found guilty of 114 financial breaches.
3: 2CC weather. Alexander Watson Insulation. Canberra's cold. Your house doesn't have to be.
4: Of 7 degrees tonight, then a cloudy day with a medium chance of showers in the early morning, top of 13. Partly cloudy and 19 degrees to start the week on Monday with windy conditions. 22 with the chance of morning fog on Tuesday, then a mostly sunny day with a max of 22 degrees, then sunny and 25 on Wednesday. Light winds becoming stronger across the day.
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0: Welcome back. Next hour of the continuous call. Team AFL Grand Final continues. 18 minutes left in the third quarter. 44 plays 43. Fremantle leading Brisbane. So it's been sort of, you know, you score, we score type thing at the moment. But it's been a bit of a cliffhanger. Seesawing contest. The AFL Grand Final at the MCG. Last night in the NRL, the Roosters too good for the Dolphins. 36-20 to qualify for the Grand Final. And the Chooks to play either Penrith or Newcastle, who meet tomorrow. Mike Pearsall on deck to call that one from a course Stadium. NRLW action tonight. Roosters Raiders from Allianz Stadium at 7:50. You'll see that on 9. And the game tomorrow between the Titans and the Broncos also on 9 from 105 at Cbus Super Stadium. We've got the Group 7 Grand Final continuing as well. Josh Morris, have we had any updates coming through?
1: The last score update.
2: 12 beers.
1: 30-0. Kymanites up, 8 beers deep.
0: Ooh, on fire. Boys, I've just been sitting here watching the AFL Grand Final like you have. Goal umpires.
2: Yeah.
0: Goal, are you going to back a winner here, boys?
2: I think that's War Woven, isn't it?
0: War Woven's in front. It sure is, Darryl. Yep.
1: Under Focus is in second.
2: Yeah, I'm loath to wrap myself, but yes, I did back that.
0: Did you get that off Langers?
2: Yes, I did. Yes. Actually, I got it off. Yeah, might have got it off him ages ago.
0: Is that the Golden Rose?
2: Is that the King?
1: Yep.
2: Yeah, it is the Golden Rose. Is that
1: That's
2: the King?
1: Golden Rose.
2: But I know that bloke. He's a great man. He owns that. So it's a big winner.
0: Good on him. War White, $4.60 something for the Battlers.
2: Yeah, no, I got $7.
0: Oh, what?
2: Can't take away. I mean, you can't lose. What was my saying?
1: Can't
2: go broke backing winners.
0: Backing winners.
2: Yeah. You can't go broke, Josh.
0: You know who got upset with that statement?
2: Davo.
0: Hated it. Darryl.
2: Darryl.
0: But boys, goal umpires.
2: What about them?
0: I feel sorry for our touch judges in rugby league because they don't really do anything anymore. Mm. But goal umpires, as Freo kicks another goal, to put themselves in front now by 50 points to 43.
3: He's got flexible elbows.
0: Would that be enjoyable?
2: Well, you know what? You're very close to the crowds. I know you probably are in the league, but in there I reckon they would give you a bit of a... Because they're very passionate. Do you think AFL
0: are you
2: fans
0: launching
2: are more
0: a defence
2: passionate?
0: Of goal umpires?
2: Well, what have they done wrong?
0: I think it's boring.
1: I'm with you.
2: What have they done wrong? What are they? That's
0: they've
2: job.
0: Done nothing it's wrong, but I just don't know.
3: Are they professional?
2: I'd say so.
3: No.
0: I'm looking at old mate.
1: Yeah, it's like you don't really have
2: but
1: to
2: of course
1: warm up,
2: they're professional.
0: Waving the flag
1: for the game, do you? Like the
3: how
1: referees?
3: How can they be professional?
2: Do you think the league... They don't
3: move, but
0: they just stand in the goal.
3: They stand there for 3 hours.
1: Oh, they got a flag.
2: So you're
1: sometimes
2: saying they're not professional?
3: I don't know.
2: I reckon they are.
3: I'm asking the question.
2: Mate, they've got to go to school. They've got to learn how to put their fingers down like that. They've got to get their eyes tested regularly as to whether the ball may have brushed the pole.
0: Mate,
2: they
0: could bring someone out of the crowd to do it.
3: The spectators.
0: Nah. How hard it could it be?
2: It's not that hard.
0: Watch the ball go in between the posts.
1: You'd get a laugh if you said, how big is it? Just as they score the goal, it goes like that.
2: Well, that's a personal question. Well, you can't go like that,
1: well,
2: can
1: it depends.
2: You can't go.
1: Some might be a bit more modest than others.
2: Shocking.
0: Boys, I've got an issue I need to raise.
2: What's the problem, Levy?
0: Look, I'm a bit down in the dumps
2: today. No, your sister and an Asian friend.
0: Excuse me?
2: Sister.
0: Don't be racist.
3: Oh.
0: My sister and her boyfriend are coming to stay with me. She's back from England, right?
3: Yep.
0: She's been overseas for 3 years.
3: Got an accent?
0: And
2: her boyfriend?
0: Well, ironically, her boyfriend's name is Imran Khan.
3: Oh, wow.
2: Is that anyway, his real one? He's in jail, isn't he?
0: Yeah, he's not. Not that one. Anyway, he's in the army. So he's in the British army and he's making hopefully coming to Australia to work in the Australian army. Hmm. Anyway, my one day off is a Sunday. I've got a big week. It's grand final week. And I just...
2: What's the matter?
3: What?
1: You don't want
2: What's
1: to host.
2: Problem?
1: You don't want to
2: What's
1: entertain.
2: What's the problem, Levy?
1: You just want... You'd...
0: I don't like entertaining people when I've got a big week.
3: Okay.
0: I've got to host a function on Monday night, plus working. I've got things to do week.
2: And
0: they're
2: going
0: just going to be
2: them?
0: Using me as a hotel.
2: You won't even be there, mate. They just let them sleep there, do what they do in bed, and just get on with it. Does Imran wear a turban?
0: No, like... Darryl.
3: That's, Monday, but Monday's a long way away.
2: Yeah, Monday.
3: I mean, it's your lovely sister.
2: Yeah, you love her, don't you?
3: Please.
0: Yeah, the lovely sister that's left me with her cat for 3 years. Thanks very much, Michelle.
3: And the same one who said, can you make your bed?
0: Yes.
2: What did she say?
0: So she's turned up and she said, oh, you could have made the beds.
2: Bed, or after they've slept in them.
0: And then she's invited my nephew over. Like, oh, my nephew's is going to come and stay as well now.
2: Is that her son?
3: You know what? You've got to embrace your family more.
2: Is your nephew your son? Like her son?
0: Yeah, her son.
2: Well, she, of course, she's inviting you. She wants to spend some time with her son instead of her partner.
0: Well, she could have asked.
2: Well, who does he normally spend time with?
0: With his grandmother.
3: Well, I think they must feel comfortable in your company, that's why.
0: Oh, it's just hotel levy, that's all it is.
3: No, it's not. It's only... It's how long for? It's for 2 days.
0: Mm. No, she's there for a week.
3: You're with your family, mate.
0: No. Nah.
3: Yes.
0: Can't you come and stay at your place?
3: Stay at my house.
2: Levy, family's
3: bring,
2: family.
3: Bring your what's your sister's name?
0: Michelle.
3: Michelle and Imran, come to my house. And Aaron.
2: Can you drop them out there?
0: Oh, I just...
2: It's a fair drive.
0: Well, okay, the question I want to pose to you and the listeners is, when you have family coming to stay with you, because I've got I've had a big week, right? So I've got nothing at home. I've got no food in the fridge. I've got no food in the cupboards. I've just put some washing on today because it's going to rain tomorrow. I've got no milk. I've got nothing. I haven't been home.
2: But cat food?
0: So they're going to turn... Yeah, there's some cat food there for Kevin the cat. But they're going to turn up and go, oh, there's no food. Like, what should I have to provide as... hosting my family.
3: I think you should be sending a list right now to your sister.
2: Yeah, tell her
3: what's in the fridge. If there is there something I can get on the way home?
2: Yes.
3: Otherwise, can you get something for me while I'm at work?
2: And to me seems like she's a bit of a bludger.
3: Oh, no, she's not.
2: She is. She's not. Listen to him.
0: Thank you.
3: She's not.
2: Well, she's bludging off him. She hasn't brought any food. She doesn't pay any board.
3: She's bludging.
1: She's sleeping. Giving him a cat.
3: She's just come back from England.
2: She's bludging on him.
3: But she's come back from England. She doesn't do anything.
0: Oh, it gets better.
2: What?
0: I've parked in your driveway. Let me know when you get home and I'll move it. Get out of my driveway. Oh,
3: you love it.
2: There's nothing wrong with you parking there.
0: It's my drive. Park on the street.
3: So, okay.
0: I'm going to be rolled up for grand final day now.
3: Let me give you a head around this.
1: He'll be right.
3: How often does your sister come to your house?
2: How often?
0: She's been away for 3 years.
2: So that's the first time in 3 years and you're complaining.
0: I've had to babysit a cat for 3 years.
3: Well, that'll do me.
0: I've got cat hair over everything. He scratched the crap out of the carpet upstairs.
3: Mate, you've got to embrace your sister.
2: You have
0: no.
2: And you're not a family person.
0: You know what, Dale? No. I don't think you've hit the nail on the head. She's a bludger.
2: She's a bludger.
0: No. She lived with me for 6 months. She told me a porky that she was going overseas for 3 months. 3 years later, she decides to come back.
2: Bludger.
3: How much do you love her?
2: No, he doesn't love her much.
3: Come on.
2: Not as much as he should.
3: Yes, that's mate.
1: Yeah, that's true too.
2: Levy, that's shocking from you. Shocking.
0: Why is it shocking?
1: Forgets too much, mate. You can come around.
2: I don't think she is a bludger. Yeah. I think you're a bad brother.
0: Oh, this coming from the bloke who's been blown up about his daughters living at home and not contributing and doing everything.
2: They haven't lived at home for 4 years,
0: dirty,
2: you idiot.
0: Spout.
3: I love my kids being at home.
2: Beg your pardon?
0: Yep, you were used to complain about the kids leaving the dirty spout.
1: The water
0: everywhere.
1: You know,
0: clean it all the time.
3: Next race is...
2: How dare you.
3: Yeah. I love my kids being at home. I love my sisters coming over, my brother.
0: Really?
3: Yes.
0: Oh, mate, I like my own space.
3: No, I don't. I love having...
0: Who's with me?
1: I love Christmas.
3: I don't like white noise.
0: I'm putting this out to the listeners. 131873, do you find it a pain in the you-know-what having your family over for a week?
3: Or do you love it?
0: Or do you genuinely enjoy having your family come and stay with you? Because I'm not a pig.
2: Levy's a pig.
0: I just used to living by myself now, and I like my own space.
1: Well,
2: pig.
0: And I feel like I've got to host them, and I don't want to.
3: Well, you know what?
2: What?
3: With family, you don't have to host anyone. You let them just have your surroundings. You have your environment, and you just chime in. You have a drink. You have a nice glass of wine with your sister.
2: No, he's not like that.
3: You get some Uber Eats. Like, come on.
0: Hello, Mark. You've been on your own, and it will be a shock. It will work out. There's another one here. His house, he is the host. Come on, Mark, I used to like you. Well, Gavin, that's not very nice.
2: No, well, it's true. Gavin
0: used to
2: put you on a pedestal. Now you're down the bottom in the sewer.
0: I'm just being open and honest with our listeners.
1: Is that funny?
0: I've got a big week. It's grand final week, and the timing of this is terrible.
1: Yeah.
2: What do you mean, yeah?
1: Well, if you get angry,
0: get off
1: mate,
0: your
1: come
0: phone
1: over,
0: and contribute. Come over to my
1: house and have a beer.
0: 131873, the number.
3: I think the least you can do tonight. What's your movements tomorrow?
2: Yeah, what are your movements?
0: You're going to have to entertain them.
3: You're not calling
1: the
3: footy.
1: No, you don't.
3: You're not working tomorrow.
1: Once you've had breakfast in the morning with them, say, rightio, I don't want you back
2: eat.
1: At mine.
2: There's no milk.
1: No, they're going out for breakfast.
2: Where are they going?
1: I don't know.
0: You know what? You're going to have to.
1: Yet.
0: You can retract your comment about me being a pig.
2: You're
0: because
2: a pig.
0: Todd says, I'm with you, Levy. Spot on, mate. Then you've got Todd. T. No, hang on. T's here. I'm with you, Levy. Spot on. I love my space, too.
2: You know Here's one from Ray.
3: They're all hermits.
2: Ray, you're right. Levy's a pig. Here's one from Yvonne.
0: Don't you make
2: Levy's
0: it up.
2: Levy's a piglet and a pig and a rat bag.
0: No.
2: And hates his family.
0: Shush. Stop making it up, you pig. Listen. Hey, blubbergut. 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Hey, shush! We'll take a break and come back with more.
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0: Matt in Newcastle. I love Big Man, but he's like a tsunami that can turn on a dime. Stand your ground, Mark. Thank you, Matt. I appreciate that.
3: Tsunami.
0: Levy, there's a spare room at 86. Stuffs Kevin. Ooh. Let him sort it, mate. I'll leave you be, and there'll be Jimmy's in the fridge. I won't remember you were here next week, so you'll be sweet for
2: No, good message. Well done. Well said.
0: I don't know what that means, but anyway. Great Rob's news. I'm finally going to get fed properly and not get kicked outside from Kevin the cat. No, he gets looked after. He's an inside cat anyway. T, love you, Mark. Totally hear you. It's hard, especially when you have a busy week. You want to do your own thing in your own space. Love you guys. You make my weekend.
1: If you're used to living by yourself, then it's hard to invite other people. It's not other people, it's your sister. It doesn't matter.
2: They're blood.
1: It doesn't matter. Like, you just get set in your own ways and just little things tick you off. I understand where he's coming from. And it's like when you do like a, when you're young and you do like a, well, I did a renovation to my house and had to move in with the in-laws for a while. And just not being in your own house and having to live with someone else's room.
2: When you had to move in. Well, you didn't have to. You could have rented somewhere.
1: No, it was a kitchen and the bathroom. It was only going to take a
3: couple
1: of
3: weeks.
0: Why don't I come and stay with you for a week and see how you like it, Daryl?
2: Blubber guts, you're not family.
0: I've worked with you long enough. Wow. I thought I was family.
2: No, you're never
1: That's
2: family.
1: Scathing.
2: Levy's not family.
0: Righto, last lift I ever give you and look after you. I thought we were rock solid, you and I.
2: When did you give me a lift?
0: All the time.
2: I'm listening.
0: All the time.
2: I'm listening. Just name one.
0: Okay, you can get to our postseason celebration by yourself. 131-73.
2: That's it last year.
0: 2GB.com. 58-43 Fremantle leading Brisbane. You know what? You've sparked up after backing a winner at $7.
2: Well, Woven.
0: About time.
2: And my friend, Langmack, he's on the top of the world. He just kept sending me stuff. And my other friend, Walshy, who tips everything in every state, he said before, and I quote, Brisbane can't possibly lose this game in the AFL. At the moment, they're down by 18
1: points. Well, they just kicked a goal.
2: Here come Brisbane.
3: Yeah, Brisbane are going good.
2: Sorry, it's just getting upset.
0: 58-43, Fremantle leading Brisbane. We better get an update in the women's game. Let me just refresh this page. It's nearly full-time. In fact, it is right now. Mounties have won it. Mounties beating Knights 22-6. 22-6 Mounties over Newcastle in the women's premiership decider. 131873 is the number. 2GB.com. Click onto the feedback icon if you would like to join us. Oh, no, she's listening.
2: Who's? Your sister's listening.
0: my sister.
2: Yeah, if I was her, I'd just leave. I'd just go.
3: Can we call her up?
2: Yeah, let's get her on.
3: Can we get her on?
0: No. She's still got an English number, so we can't ring her, unfortunately.
2: Well, ring your home. Have you got a home line, number at home?
1: What's the essence of the message?
0: My sister looks...
1: I'm looking at it from here, and it seems like there's at least 10 sentences.
0: Yeah, it's not a nice one. It's not a nice one. Well, Michelle, if you don't like it, you can find somewhere else to
3: stay. He really loves
1: you. Jackie.
0: You know what's really off-putting? Before she moved to England, we had a big family dinner and went out. Look, and I'm G-ing up here, folks. Like, I do love my sister.
3: Yes, of course you do.
2: Of course I'll let her stay.
0: I don't like it, but she'll stay, and I'm happy for her
3: to
0: stay.
3: Now she's texting,
0: Now she's texting me and everything else.
2: What about that I've got on you?
0: But when we took her out for a night out before she went overseas, I've put up a photo on my social media saying, you know, I hope my sister has a good time overseas, blah, blah, blah.
2: Beautiful.
0: The amount of messages I got back was, your sister's hot, can I have a number? Oh. Like, we look nothing alike, right?
3: Okay.
0: So she's come from the mum's Maltese side with the beautiful skin and good looks and all that sort of thing. And I've taken from my father, white as a ghost, and get burnt in the cool room. So, anyway.
3: And Michelle just said,
2: did she meet him overseas? Or
0: yeah, she met him overseas.
3: But did she say, what's that mirror doing on your ceiling over your bed?
0: Hope she's not in my room.
2: You got a mirror there.
0: Frank Barrett's listening from the Knights.
1: Ah, Francois.
0: Hello, Marcus. I'm a little bit between. We are with family. I love having my family, also known as the Grizzles.
3: Griswolds.
0: All together. We have a lot of fun, but we do drink too much, and then I want to clean up all the time, and I turned into Mrs. Doubtfire. That's 3 years in a row the Knights New South Wales Cup girls have lost in the grand final. Thank you, Frank. Nice to have your company.
3: Good bag, Frankie.
0: He listens during the week to the morning show too, Frank. He's a good man.
2: He's
0: Frank.
2: Very loyal, Frank.
0: 131873, the number. Boys, we were talking earlier on today about, you know, some of the most remarkable things you've seen.
3: And
0: a few Olympic moments got mentioned. It's time for a continuous call team 2026 highlight. The day where we had a conversation about how to make the Olympics more entertaining.
9: Celebrating 40 years of the continuous call team. A 2026 season highlight.
10: Do you think what would be cool to add into the swimming is a longest breath holding competition?
2: Yeah, that's a good idea. Underwater swimming.
3: I'll tell you what would be good to add to the swimming? Yeah. Piranhas.
10: What?
3: In the lane.
10: They chase you. One lap head start.
3: Yep.
10: And then they got to chase
3: them. Yes.
10: That'd be good.
0: You know what? There's some merit in what you're saying, MG, with
2: Thank
0: the piranhas.
2: You. Oh, sorry.
0: In the athletics, we could have them being chased by tigers.
3: Lions,
0: You know how they fall off the beam? We'll just make it a bottomless pit full of spikes.
3: Snakes.
0: Yep. So you fall off, it's fatal.
10: Yeah.
0: Just spice up the Olympics.
3: Well,
0: you want to get people watching it, spice it up.
3: Well, if they have the testosterone Olympics, what's that called?
2: That's called the drug cheats Olympics.
0: Yeah, enhanced games.
3: Enhanced games. They've got the enhanced games. Why not have the
2: unenhanced
3: dire
10: death
3: Olympics?
10: Yeah, death games.
3: Death games.
2: What about a games for people who just don't give a rat's and they're fat? What about just a fat game no one trains?
3: Okay, you're still a beanbag.
2: You're not allowed to train.
0: You know what?
3: Beanbag all day.
0: Instead of the 10-metre platform, it's the 10-metre bomb.
10: Yeah. I like that. I like the overweight one. We call it the Ozempic games.
2: What about you've got to run 100 metres
3: in an hour?
2: You can't have trained for the last 10 years.
3: Yeah.
2: And it's so, mate, I get very tired in the last 75. I start quickly, but I do get very, very, very tired.
0: Well, what are some of the other sports we could make more interesting? Getting a little stupid. And, you know, the piranhas is a great idea.
3: Yeah,
2: great idea.
3: But that's a good idea. You give them a lap head start. Mm. You watch them get...
2: What, the piranhas?
10: What about like running hurdling, but instead of hurdles, there's like you have to hurdle a snake that's trying to jump up.
3: Yeah, cobra.
10: Love it. A king cobra.
3: King cobra.
10: Yeah.
2: What about you have... Have sharp objects on the hurdles. So if you don't get it over quick, cut your leg or something. Razor blades.
10: Yeah, I like that.
3: Okay, the steeplechase. How they get that steeplechase is over that pond.
2: Yeah.
3: Crocodiles.
10: Yep. Love it.
0: I got another one. The Greco-Roman wrestling with weapons.
3: Nunchucks.
10: Yeah. The javelin, you're actually throwing it your competitors are out there.
2: Yeah, that'd be good.
0: I'm sure there's others out there.
2: Greco-Roman wrestling with, did you say weapons?
0: Yes.
2: So if someone's beating you, just pull a gun out and go... Beautiful.
0: There's some very good messages coming through.
3: Give us a couple.
0: I was laughing at this one. Guys, what about electrifying the parallel bars?
2: Good idea.
0: We're talking about sprucing up the Olympic Games and the Commonwealth Games.
10: What about diving, but like just into a spa? Like it's a really small pool. There's no margin. margin for error.
2: Great idea.
0: That's a good point. So the rowing for the Brisbane Olympics is going to be in a croc-infested river anyway.
3: Yeah,
0: so,
3: yeah.
0: Is it? Yeah, that's what they're talking about there.
10: What about clay pigeon shooting? But they give the clay pigeons a gun so they can shoot you back.
0: Set the hurdles on fire.
3: Oh, that's a good one.
0: Oh, here's one. Jeff, what about instead of old mate running out to measure the javelin, he's got to catch it. And if he doesn't catch it, it doesn't count.
10: That'd be like a cat. Yeah, bring your own caddy to catch it.
2: That's happened before. I've seen it. It's actually hit someone when they were doing the javelin, because while the javelin's on, there's like track and field happening at the same time. Mate, it's dangerous. 131873, it's dangerous.
0: Guys, lawn bowls.
2: I don't train.
0: Lawn bowls, you could add landmines from Craig and Colo.
3: We'll use actually 10 pin bowling on the grass.
10: What about handball, but they use a grenade?
0: Heavyweight boxing against a gorilla. And in archery, what about we have live targets? Choose your target the way you go. Yeah, it's one of our season highlights from 2026. You know what? There's probably some merit in some of those ideas.
3: Oh, yeah.
1: Electrifying. Which one did you like particularly?
0: Yeah, I like electrifying the parallel bars. Make for an interesting dismount. Anyway, 61-60. Brisbane have just kicked another goal.
3: What a game this is.
0: 5 minutes left in the third quarter. They lead by a point now, Brisbane. 61-60. Let's go back to the MCG briefly.
11: What a reply. Hayden Young has the Purple Army up on their feet. And that was emphatic. 9-12-66 Fremantle, Brisbane 6-7, 9-7-61 on the timeout scoreboard.
10: Does that sound?
12: It's a lot more serious than a party, but the Dockers fans are enjoying this grand final like you would not believe.
13: They've been sensational and a great response. Hayden Young on the opposite foot, but it came from Luke Jackson again, out of the centre bounce. Their seventh goal from stoppage, fourth from centre bounce.
10: Yeah, so it's 4-2 from centre bounce.
12: Fair kick on the non-preferred peg on the fly from 40 from the superstar Hayden Young. Dockers back in front. What a grand final we're witnessing. And here's Hayden Young again with a brilliant handball to Jackson. He ignored Brayshaw. Elects to kick himself. 20 out from goal. Gardner puts his fist through it. Fletcher tries to paddle it forward to his own advantage. Players crash in from all points of the compass. Looked like a throw for mine. Sorko's got it. Hands it off to Gardner. Gardner to Dunkley. Dunkley to Rayner. Wobbles a kick out towards centre wing. Will it sit for Oscar Allen? He's clean below his knees and he needed to be. The former Eagles captain goes back to Levi Ashcroft. Johnson corrals him, comes inboard, and Wilmot, with strong hands, takes a safe mark in front of Frederick.
11: The handballing's been a highlight, Brisbane. Wilmot, someone who go too far.
0: So 4 minutes left, third term, 66-61, Fremantle leading Brisbane. You score, we score, it continues. It's been a great grand final and it's going to go right down to the wire by the looks of things. 4 minutes left, third quarter, 66-61, Fremantle leading Brisbane. Full time in the Women's Premiership decider. Mounties have beaten the Knights by 22-6. Any updates from you, Josh, as far as the Group 7 grand final?
1: 36-10 and the ageing Matt Croc-Morris has just got on the field with 5 minutes to go.
0: Whoa.
1: He was 18th man. They had him in there and he missed out on the grand final last year through injury, but they got him on for the last 5 minutes and this will wrap up his career. I think he's about 30. He'll be 31.
2: See the one who's had like 10 schoolies?
1: No, that's my older brother. Yeah, he probably has it a couple on the bench too, mind you.
0: We better get to a break. Just for DP in the AFL Grand Final, Fremantle captain Alex Pearce, who'll miss the remainder of the game with an Achilles injury, we're told. So Alex Pearce has been ruled out of the game with an Achilles injury. A break, back with more.
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0: The NRL finals continue tonight from 8 o'clock when the Roosters take on the Sharks. 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
1: 2 minutes left as we take you around the grounds. 2 minutes left, third term, 66-61. Fremantle leading Brisbane. We've had the first result through on New South Wales Rugby League Grand Final day. Mounties beating Newcastle by 22 points to 6. Coming up in the next 25 minutes, we've got Panthers and Bulldogs in the Jersey flag decider. And then history tonight, a nighttime Grand Final at CommBank. The Panthers and the Jets, that gets underway at 7 o'clock. While in Queensland, we've got the Falcons and the Dolphins. They're doing battle right now, in fact, as we speak at KO Stadium in the Queensland Cup Grand Final. I thought we'd check in with the boss of the New South Wales Rugby League. He's a good mate of the program, Dave Trotton. He's on the line from CommBank Stadium right now. G'day, Trotto.
2: G'day, Mark. How are you?
1: Mate, really well. Big day. We've already had one result. Mounties getting over the Knights in the Women's Premiership. Set the scene for us, mate. How many people are you expecting out there?
2: Bit of an upset in the first game. Knights were they were the minor premiers, so I think they came into that game strong favourites. But Mounties way way too good for them today. And you know, first night time grand final, as you said, Mark. But we're expecting a big crowd tonight because you know Newtown drew really really well as a club, as you know, and we've got Penrith in the Jersey Flegg Grand Final, which is about to start, and also in the knock-on effect State Cup Grand Final. So we're expecting plenty of Panthers fans to be here as well. So looking forward to a big crowd. Beautiful day out here. So no excuse not to get to the footy today.
1: And it's worked out beautifully. No NRL men's action today. That's obviously tomorrow. AFL Grand Final will be done and dusted by the time 7 o'clock rolls around. So there's no reason why you can't get a great crowd to watch the Panthers and the Blue Baggers go around at 7 p.m.
2: No, so we had a bit of a drama last year, Mark. There was a bit of a clash between our grand final and there was a late shift in the NRL game. But we were determined for that not to happen this year. So got in early and venues New South Wales have looked after us with CommBank Stadium. And you know, the nighttime grand final fits really, really well because of that event that's happening down in Melbourne that you referred to. So plenty of things for people to do tonight and there'll be some great footy. The old and the new, really. It's an experienced Newtown team, the oldest club just about in the Premiership, and a really young but a very exciting Penrith team that they're up against.
1: You're sounding a lot like the new executive chairman of the ARL Commission there, Trotto, that other event down south, eh?
2: Well, we tried to get some pre-game entertainment. We rang up Kylie Minogue, but she said she was busy. She said she had some other gig on today. So we're just going with the footy, Mark. A bit old school, but there you go.
1: Just before the boys jump in, geez, it's good to see the Newtown Jets kicking goals. I mean, they get big crowds to Henson Park. They've got a loyal supporter group and a really good football side into the grand final taking on the Panthers. That should be a decent game of footy. I think they finished fourth in the regular season. Panthers, obviously, the minor premiers.
2: Yeah, they're great for our sport. You know, they occasionally, you know, they put that 8,000 odd crowd up every week. But you know, sometimes it's genuine. They more often than people expect, they get crowds of up to 10,000 at Henson. Wonderful afternoon on a Saturday afternoon there, and they're not without a hope today. You know, they come into this game. As you said, they ran fourth, but they've won nine on the trot to get here. So don't write them off. Don't write them off tonight. They're a real hope.
3: Yeah, and who's your tip in the Jersey flag? Because we saw that the Dragons, they were minor premiers, but they ended up going out in straight sets. And the Bulldogs, I think they've been outstanding in the couple of games to get in the grand final. Do you give them a chance against this Penrith side?
2: I give them a real hope. Penrith are the outstanding club, aren't they? I mean, they've made the grand final in all three of their senior grades, so they're sort of deserved favourites in both of the games today and, you know, probably in the game tomorrow as well. So they're the start favourites. But Canterbury are in the same position as Newtown. They're on a bit of they've got a bit of momentum coming into the game, so you wouldn't write them off either. I think the next two games are going to be really competitive games and difficult to pick a winner. But that's what makes good footy games, isn't it?
1: Yeah, exactly right.
2: Able to pick the winner.
1: Yeah.
3: Another quick question for you, Trotto. Are you going to be out there on Tuesday for this golf day?
2: Well, I heard that Josh Morris was going to be teeing up on Tuesday, and then as soon as everybody heard that, other people are reluctant to put their name forward because they can't, not really a chance of winning any of the massive awards on offer because What do you play off, Josh?
3: No, I'm a modest 15, mate.
1: Well, now you've opened this door. You know, Josh, one of the great Origin players with his twin brother Brett. Trotto, how hard were they to sort of manage when they came under your control in the rep arena? Did you have any dramas?
3: Give them nothing.
2: They were a dream. They were a dream. And, you know, we have a True Blues Award every year, which sort of epitomises the team ethic. And the secret story behind that is that J-Moz and B-Moz were the ones in 2014 that came up with the sort of theory behind all that. So they're right up there with all of our True Blues.
1: Nice.
3: Thanks,
1: Josh. And we can't let you...
4: Good man.
1: We can't let you go...
2: We heard you were playing, though, Josh. He said he signed up as well, so he'll be there with you.
3: Beautiful.
1: We can't let you go without letting you spruik a report that came out this week, an independent study of rugby league's value to New South Wales. It's come up with some... pretty remarkable figures, Trotto.
2: Yeah, well, so I think it quantified what we all know about community sport in general, but rugby league in particular. And, you know, it makes an economic contribution across the whole game to our economy in New South Wales of over $300 million every single year, which is massive. But more than that, Mark, there are all sorts of other things about the sort of unquantifiable costs that you don't see in the health system, you know, because of mental health benefits that being part of a club gives people, the physical health benefits from playing organised sport. And so, the impact that it has on our community is massive, and it really is necessary sometimes to remind people of what a great thing community sport is, but particularly rugby league. Rugby league is the one sport, we're not the biggest sport in terms of participation base, but in terms of spread, we're in sort of 85% of every LGA all across the whole state with grounds that we play at. And so we're massive contributors to what happens in the state. And of course, you know, the Thursday morning after Origin 3, I reckon everybody in New South Wales had a spring in their step because of what Laurie and the boys did. And that, you know, that reinvigorate, it's, State of Origin is the one thing, you know, perhaps the only thing that unites our whole state. And so what we did on Tuesday was to celebrate all of that.
1: Great stuff.
4: Well done, buddy.
1: All right, mate. Well, Trotto, enjoy the night. Grand final night out there at Combank Stadium. For anyone looking to watch some rugby league, why not get out there and tickets at the gate and you can get in there and watch the Panthers and the Jets in the New South Wales Cup. Jersey flag getting underway in 20 minutes. Panthers and the Bulldogs. And Trotto, look forward to having a bourbon and coke with you on the Gold Coast in a few weeks' time.
2: Mark, can I ring you Wednesday morning and report on Jane Moz at golf?
1: Of course you can.
4: Please do.
1: Of course you can. And also send me some text messages just after updating me on his baby.
4: And we want some photos as well.
1: See you, buddy.
2: Okay. All right, see you soon.
1: Right, that's Dave Trodden, boss of the New South Wales Rugby League. He's a good man too. We better get to a break. It's 72-62 Fremantle leading Brisbane. We'll take a break and come back with more.
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1: Fourth and final quarter underway in the AFL Grand Final. 10-12-72 to Fremantle to 9-8-62 Brisbane. So they're in front by 10 points, the Dockers. And we've got the Shannon Stakes about to be running one at Rose Hill off the back of Warwoven winning the Golden Rose a little earlier. 131873, the number 2GB.com. Click onto the feedback icon. Well, the Big Man survey was unleashed for a very important topic earlier this year. What makes the best hot chips?
4: The continuous call team celebrating 40 years. Another season 2026 highlight.
9: This looks like an opportunity to go back in time a little bit on this great show.
1: Mm-hmm.
9: And we need to play the Big Man's survey.
10: Ladies and gentlemen, it's now time
11: for the Big Man's survey.
10: So if you've got an opinion, give us a call. 131873.
11: The survey.
9: You know what?
12: That is good.
9: I've missed the survey for a while, but this is a good one to resurrect it. I'm going to make a statement on what sort of chip I like. I like the ones that look a bit orange. You know, I don't know what they cook them in, but they turn a bit orangey colour, the chips. I like them thick. But this is going to be controversial, what I say here.
12: Oh.
9: I like them soggy.
3: What?
9: I like soggy, floppy chips.
1: Oh. Nah.
9: Yes, I do.
1: Nah.
9: I do.
12: You're allowed to.
1: You're going
12: to
1: be on your own.
12: I want them crunchy.
9: I don't think I'll be by myself. 131873.
12: Yeah, you got to be crunchy.
9: I like
12: them crunchy, but I want to have that potato powdery, not powdery, but fluffiness in the middle of the chip.
9: Oh. Well, what else are you going to have in there?
12: Well, some of them are cooked to overcook.
9: Yeah, I hate overcooked.
12: And then they don't have that. They don't have that softness when you bite into the
9: soggy. That's what you like.
13: Are you a chicken salt man or a normal salt man?
9: I'll have either. Doesn't worry me. I do love chicken salt. I mean, I could just eat it
13: by
9: myself.
1: So you like the thick chips, do you?
9: I do like thick chips.
1: Really?
9: I prefer thick chips. The Macca's chips are great. And they're a sponsor, so obviously I'm not going to bag them, but they're great chips.
13: Yeah, great chips.
9: But if I had a choice, I like a thick chip. I've always liked a thick one.
12: What a going on our conversation in the break, are you sure?
9: I haven't had much choice. But when you've got a choice.
12: I'm not a crinkle cut man.
9: I don't like crinkle cut.
12: I like them when they're just straight.
1: What's wrong with crinkle cut?
12: I'm just not a fan of them.
9: You know what?
12: They look like they've been manufactured.
1: Oh,
9: you know what I've found
12: not
9: that
12: authentic.
9: I do like that are very easy? The frozen chips now. I just throw them in the air fryer.
12: Yeah.
9: Mate, they're beautiful.
12: Very good.
9: But I'm going to say it. And it takes a big man to admit it. I've never tasted a bad chip.
13: No. Our local shop at the moment, there's a new couple of guys taking over at Southlands, the new hot food shop.
9: Good Southlands.
13: That's the chips there.
9: Is there a good chip shop there? Is there?
1: Wow. can I throw a curveball at you?
12: Yeah.
1: This what? Is.
9: You're going to be controversial. There Don't tell go. Me you got knocked out by a chip once.
1: I'm starting to prefer sweet potato chips over normal.
9: Oh, no. How dare you?
13: Because they're
9: healthy. You think, are they healthier?
13: No, yes, they are.
1: They're more tasty.
13: They're healthier.
9: Oh, I don't like
12: them. They are healthier, yeah.
1: Oh, yeah.
9: Well, you cook them in dripping and fat and everything, they're healthier than
12: you cook them in air fryer.
13: And it's like, isn't it?
12: Sweet potato's better.
13: Pumpkin, isn't it?
12: Sweet potato.
13: Sweet potato, but it tastes like pumpkin.
9: Well, it looks like pumpkin.
12: Yeah, you can come up with a new idea. Pumpkin chip.
13: Oh. Let's go to the Easter show and talk to them about it.
1: MG, they're sweet potato chips, but they're pumpkin.
13: Well,
9: I'm a Penrith boy with him a little bit. I'm a little bit with him. I reckon they look like pumpkin.
13: Yeah, they taste like it.
9: And I hate pumpkin, but I don't like sweet potato.
1: Lumpy, hello.
14: How are we, boys?
1: Good buddy,
14: hey, listen, Lumpy. I'm totally with the old style fish and chips, and they used to wrap them up in the paper. Remember, they used to wrap them
13: up? Yes, yes.
14: And then I didn't like it when they put them in the heating oven because they go all soggy, Daryl.
9: Yes,
14: he likes a soggy chip, mate.
9: No, yes, they do.
12: Yeah.
13: That was
9: I bet you ate them.
1: Thank you, yeah. Lumpy. Marilyn's at Penrith. Hello, Marilyn.
15: Hi, guys. Hello. I like those thick chips, and I like chips with vinegar on them.
13: So do I.
1: Just before we get to our next guest, a lot of people giving a rap to the frozen section of the various supermarkets when we're just talking about chips.
13: Yes.
1: Apparently you can get beer-battered chips.
12: Yes, we get them.
1: They're apparently
13: the
1: best.
13: They're really good.
1: And in the Good Food Guide, there's a few familiar places that have been named here. Paul's Famous Hamburgers at Sylvania.
9: Oh, yeah. That's opposite where you used to have a restaurant.
1: Exactly. $5.90, yep. Small chips with plain or chicken salt. The Euros Shop at Annandale, which is next to Fat Fish, owned by the same people, I think. Fish Butchery in Waterloo, Manly Fish and Chips. My father's Euros at Ramsgate. But the number one, Olympic Meats at Marrickville.
13: Okay.
1: $9 for regular chips, triple cooked in tallow.
13: Oh.
12: Tallow, see, there you go.
1: Mmm.
12: Fat.
9: Oh, yeah. Triple. That's why they're $9.
13: Black and yellow.
12: Tallow.
1: Triple cooked chips. What?
9: Well, I've run out of tallow.
12: Do you think tallow is just the new name for dripping?
9: Yeah, I've never heard of tallow.
12: Tallow is. It's just fat.
9: I see him on TV.
12: It's
9: Gordon Tallow.
1: We love talking about food on this show.
9: Oh, yeah.
1: Brilliant conversation.
9: I still don't know what tallow is. Do you know what it is?
1: Fat, isn't it?
12: Yeah, it's
13: fat. But fat. A lot of it, I think.
12: Yeah.
9: But you're an idiot. It's got to be a type of fat.
13: I don't know. I don't know.
1: I'll look it up again.
9: Beef
12: tallow.
1: Tallow most commonly refers to a popular brand of 100% grass-fed tallow cooking, a traditional corn flatbread or an anatomical combining form of the ankle bone. What?
12: That doesn't sound right.
9: I don't quite understand any of that, but anyway, you must be able to cook it in ankle bone.
1: What is it? Is tallow healthy? Beef tallow is not a health food, but it can be enjoyed as moderation as a bone. Anyway.
9: Beef tallow, okay. It might be the stuff in the bones.
1: Sweet potato changed my life. Love the sweetness from Matt in Newcastle. I just wanted to single out this one, 448, potato gems in the air fryer.
12: Yeah. I do them three or four times a week.
13: You know what?
12: For the
13: kids. They are the best.
12: Yeah.
9: Hello?
13: They're the best. Potato gems.
12: In the air fryer, yep.
9: Do you like...
12: 200 degrees, 15 minutes.
9: I mean, the Macca's nuggets. I had some nuggets yesterday.
13: Oh.
9: And we were talking about off air or on air, I can't
13: off
9: remember.
13: Off air.
9: Mate, the Macca's nuggets.
1: The best.
13: Yes.
9: Without doubt, the best nuggets. And they just taste
13: better. Great. They're great when you're driving along on your own and you put them on the passenger seat and just drive with one hand, just go boom.
9: Mate, on a fair dinkum base, just how many you reckon you could eat?
13: Oh,
9: how many do you reckon you
12: sitting.
9: Could eat in one go?
13: Sitting, easy.
9: Like, say half
12: 40.
9: An hour if you're hungry.
13: Easy 40.
9: Oh, I reckon I could eat more than that.
13: I could go 100 in half an hour. We should do it. Gallo did a pie test last week.
1: It's got to have some sweet and sour sauce with it.
12: Yeah, it's got to have sweet and sour sauce.
13: No, that's the only sauce I don't have.
1: Oh, really?
13: I like the
12: barbecue.
13: The barbecue, I like the mustard. I like the
12: sweet and sour sauce.
13: I like the zesty.
9: Look, as much as I like you, you could be an imbecile.
13: I actually think sweet and sour sauce is overrated.
1: Beef dripping is tallow, by the way.
13: Beef dripping.
9: Yeah, I like beef dripping. Mate, say that again, please.
13: I think it's overrated, sweet and sour sauce.
1: What?
13: I do.
1: Oh, MG.
13: Because it's sweet and sour. I like tangy and you know, chilli and...
9: You think sweet and sour sauce is overrated because it's sweet and sour?
13: I don't like
9: that's
13: it.
9: That's what they call it, sweet and sour sauce.
13: That's just me, but I think...
12: Do you like sweet and sour Chinese food?
13: Not really.
9: Dumplings?
1: You don't like sweet and sour pork?
13: I don't really have that, no. I got the Szechuan chicken and stuff.
1: Oh, you've become an elitist.
13: I have that.
12: Sizzling
9: Szechuan chicken. He doesn't have sweet and sour pork.
1: Mean to tell me the boy from Mount Druitt doesn't have sweet and sour pork?
9: So you get Chinese...
13: I have beef and black bean sauce.
9: So you get Chinese and you don't get sweet and sour sauce?
13: No.
9: I mean, sweet and sour pork.
13: No.
12: That's a staple.
9: I'm going to say this. For a Chinese man, you're un-Australian.
1: That doesn't make sense. Break back and forth.
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21: Lasso, Dudley chased valiantly, but the ball won the race, and it's going to be a free kick to Berry. A kick and a half from home.
22: Hey, there's a lot of hands on hips for the Dockers, particularly in defence where they're under siege.
23: Here's Berry. He's putting it up inside the 50 again. Tracy is down there. Couldn't take it. Off hands. Snap a goal and misses. But they are firing at will now, Brisbane. They're putting the pressure on. They are putting the Dockers under enormous pressure. They're making their move. It's a two-point ball game in favour of Fremantle as they bring the ball back in.
21: So Ryan ignores Chapman. He ambles back into play. Has a bounce. Rayner approaches now. And here we go again. The 60-metre drop punt. They need a mark, the Dockers. They don't get it. And at the fall, no free kick paid. I thought Switkowski might have gone a little high on Berry, or Dudley, should I say. Umpire Hosking says no, I'll ball it up. Jackson down to Reed. Reed with a hand on to Brayshaw, to Switkowski, to Bolton. They chain it up brilliantly. Bolton ran a long way, and then from 55, his kick skids across the face. Fletcher wants to keep it in and does successfully.
23: He does, and he kicks it.
1: So we'll leave it there. The 3AW commentary team, 74-72, Fremantle leading Brisbane with 10 minutes to play in the fourth and final quarter. And on the way to the break, a reminder, next Saturday, we'll be broadcasting our Grand Final Eve show from Panthers at Penrith. Come along, heaps of prizes to give away, including some Jack Daniels bar fridges. We'll have Grand Final tickets, the last Grand Final tickets on the planet, so you can come and win them with us next Saturday as we broadcast live from Panthers Penrith. All thanks to Clubs New South Wales. We'll see you there.
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5: The NRL finals continue tonight from 8 o'clock when the Roosters take on the Sharks. 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
1: When we come back from the news, by the looks of things, with 8.5 minutes left, we'll be back on air at 5:07. We'll bring you the concluding stages of the AFL Grand Final. It's going right down to the wire. Frio up for 75-72 over the Brisbane Lions. 75-72, Fremantle leading Brisbane in the AFL Grand Final. The concluding stages from the MCG from the 3AW commentary team after the news, which is coming up right now.
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8: Good afternoon, I'm Sarah Wiedersehen. Footy fans are witnessing a grand final epic between Fremantle and Brisbane at a packed MCG. The Dockers starting the final quarter with a 10-point lead as they chase their first ever AFL Premiership, but a goal to Brisbane forward Logan Morris reducing that lead, as heard here on 3AW.
27: Morris took the advantage.
8: Frio currently leads 75 points to 72. Tech giant OpenAI has confirmed its rogue AI agents interfered with dozens of government, university and public agencies days after a Medicare breach. CEO Sam Altman says an extensive and ongoing review related to its agents' use of the internet during training is underway. Iran says it's offered a deal to the US that could see the Strait of Hormuz reopened within a week. The key shipping route has been blocked since the US and Israel launched airstrikes on Iran in February, disrupting global oil supplies. The Iranian foreign minister has told reporters at the UN the deal includes conditions contained within the Memorandum of Understanding signed in June. The federal government says Australia's fuel stocks remain solid despite the ongoing difficulties caused by the Middle East conflict. There are currently 42 days worth of petrol in reserve, which is one more day than this time last week, 32 days worth of diesel and 29 days of jet fuel, providing

0: were known to the child protection system compared to 57 the year before. Climate experts are warning Australians to prepare for a scorching summer as a record-breaking El Niño weather system intensifies. Meteorologists warn the unusually strong system could trigger hundreds of heat-related deaths and economic losses from drought. And two men are facing drug supply charges for flying a drone over a correction centre in New South Wales. In finance, one Australian dollar is buying 71.2 US cents.
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0: Back to our top story. With less than 10 minutes to go in the AFL Grand Final, the Dockers are ahead 72-82 against Brisbane. That's despite Fremantle skipper Alex Pearce limping from the field with injury. The Lions had built momentum in the third quarter, but the Dockers answered back and are ahead 82-72. The Wallabies will be without Josh Canham when they take on South Africa tomorrow. The second rower reported a minor hamstring strain after training yesterday. And the Roosters are the first team in the NRL Grand Final after crushing the Dolphins 36-20 at Suncorp Stadium, a performance sending the tri-colours to their first Grand Final since 2019. That's the latest news and sport.
2: 2CC weather, Alexander Watson Insulation. Canberra's cold, your house doesn't have to be.
3: Overnight low of 7 degrees tonight, then a cloudy day with a medium chance of showers in the early morning, top of 13. Partly cloudy and 19 degrees to start the week on Monday with windy conditions. 22 with the chance of morning fog on Tuesday, then a mostly sunny day with a max of 22 degrees, then sunny and 25 on Wednesday. Light winds becoming stronger across the day.
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1: Welcome back, crowd at the MCG, 100,023, which is one short of capacity, so someone stayed at home. Brisbane have just kicked another goal to make it 89-78. Fremantle leading Brisbane. There's 3.5 minutes to play. Let's bring you the last couple of minutes with the 3AW footy team. You'll hear the voices of Jimmy Bartell, Matthew Lloyd, and heading up the commentary team, Bruce Eaver and Matt Granlund.
2: Grand final. It's just got everything. And it had Brisbane just answering the call to Warpy time. And Jimmy, sorry, Will Ashcroft again.
3: Yeah.
2: Standing up massively. 28 possessions, 7 clearances. He's won the last two when they've needed a response.
4: We're back in the middle. Fremantle by 5. After the last two goals to Brisbane, Jackson wins that one. Here he is again. Will Ashcroft gets it forward. Bounces one to half forward. McKenna knocked it on. Chapman was able to take it. Gives the handball to Clark. Clark now goes up to the wing. No clean mark. Loose ball to be won at ground level. Young fumbled. Critical stage. Dudley something off the ground.
2: Oh, Clark
4: has been hugged in. Clark back there for Fremantle. Takes it left half back. Down to 3 minutes.
5: 3 minute game ball now.
6: Clark whistled to go. Kicks a high ball towards centre wing.
2: Oh.
6: Brisbane now with the momentum, but Josh Tracy takes a towering grab, a Castrol mark of the day. The importance can't be understated as the clock continues to run down to 2 minutes 40. He goes very short and sideways to Johnson, who's on centre wing, a metre or two in from the boundary line. 89 plays 84. Johnson's going to load up. 45 metre drop punt to a contest. Thump forward there by Draper. Kick back the other way though by Josh Tracy. Which way will it bounce? Not kindly for Voss.
2: Oh.
6: Trumpet lays a big tackle and causes a stoppage as Leicester tried to wriggle free. 45 out from the Fremantle goal.
4: Down to 2 minutes. Fremantle inside their 50. Ball up. Heads towards the boundary line. Bolton able to keep it in. It just got the handball away and then Young was tackled. That's going to be a free kick. And now the way of Brisbane back to Berry. Berry inside the fence, 250. This is going to be the play here from halfback. We know what they can do. Lockie Neal kicks the wing. Bouncing footy for McCluggage. He takes it and kicks it up inside the 50. Logan Morris! Oh, what a mark! A grand final screamer! 40 metres out directly in front to put the Brisbane Lions in front. Can you believe this? The pressure on this young man. This is the biggest kick of the game. Logan Morris to put Brisbane in front, directly in front. Punt right end, Logan Morris lets it go. Logan Morris kicks the goal. The Lions are in front. The Lions are in front with a minute to play. And Logan Morris has kicked two. The young man held his nerve and delivered big time. 13-12-90, Fremantle, 12-17-89. What a minute of football we've got coming up.
2: Fremantle played to just hang on. Brisbane played to win. And now we'll see what Brisbane do here. You can see everyone's up. They are going to charge in and get 18 blokes around the ball. The Brisbane Lions and just get stoppage after stoppage after stoppage.
6: Quickly down to you, Jack.
7: The ground's
3: Chris Fagan played it at their team meeting yesterday, trying to get the Lions players prepared for that moment.
6: The champs have climbed off the canvas. They've landed three huge blows. Have the Dockers got one shot left in the locker? Bolton kicks towards full forward with a brilliant clearance. It's in the right forward pocket. Fremantle need a hero. Amos with the handball to Sprinkowski. It bobbles around in the turf. Grabbed again by Lester. Left foot kick towards centre wing. Warner sits underneath it. Didn't take the mark though. The Lions have got it through Lockie Neal. Handball's over the top. Bailey, he's got it, but he's surrounded by Fremantle jumpers. He gets it to Rayner. Back to Bailey. Morris fumbles it deliberately over the boundary line. And the ball is out of bounds in neutral territory. As a very sore Zach Bailey staggers back to his feet. We're down to 32 seconds. Brisbane lead it by 1 point. They've come from the clouds. Matty Granlund for the last 32 seconds of the grand final.
4: They need to take a Fremantle. Here's Will Ashcroft. He got the handball away and then got it back. Will Ashcroft. He's off to the races with two bounces. A third. He runs to 60. A fourth. He steps inside 50. He gets the handball to Morris. Morris will snap and Morris will kick the goal. And Brisbane will win another one. This is incredible. And Will Ashcroft is a hero on the wing. And the Dockers fans are stunned. They thought they had it. But these champions of the Brisbane Lions have got up off the canvas and have won another flag. We can't believe it. We're stunned. Jimmy Bartel, Matthew Lloyd.
5: Oh, we just brought up Will Ashcroft's last quarter. 12 touches, 4 clearances. And I think he's had those 4 clearances in the last 3 minutes.
7: Absolutely wow. Stunning. 17 points, 4 minutes to go, and they bang on 4.
6: 8 seconds remaining. The Lions about to be in seventh heaven, the seventh side to do the three-peat. They'll join Melbourne as the only club ever to do it twice. 01, 02, 03, and now 24.

to 12-17-89. A comeback for the ages. The Lions, with four goals in the last 4 minutes, have won their third premiership on the bounce. Heroes galore. You have to feel sorry for the Dockers after one of the great grand finals. But once again, it's Brisbane's day and Brisbane season.

0: pay to be speechless on radio, but Jimmy Bartel and Matthew Lloyd, you are going to earn your season's contract in trying to explain what we have just witnessed, not just in the last 5 minutes, but the last 2 and 3/4 hours.
1: We just saw a side, Frank itself is one of the great sides we've ever seen, Bruce. Yeah, the fact that they were 3 goals.
2: Let's leave it there. Let's link up with Channel 7, the man that kicked the goal to put him in front.
3: Describe it at the moment. It's obviously awesome. So proud of the boys. We hung in there. They got a lead. And our ability to fight back and, you know, put pressure on them and get the goals we wanted. And, yeah, just so proud of the boys.
4: What happened with that fight back? You're 17 points down with 4 minutes to go. You kick the last 4 of the game. 3 of them off the back of Warfie time. You pop up with a couple. It was just an unbelievable fight back.
3: Yeah, it's yeah, that was one of the more fun games I've been a part of. We knew they were going to pull that Warfie time soon, and we were lucky. We said at the start of the game we're going to use it as energy, and I think the boys did that, and we were able to respond and get over the top in the end.
4: How much confidence do you have in this group? You've been here numerous times before, but when Freo did draw out that lead, just the confidence in this group to still be able to get it done?
3: Oh yeah, I think that's why we're so good, is just the belief and confidence in the group, and we know what we have to do. Everyone knows their role, and we executed that today.
4: It is so hard to get here, the biggest day of the season for all 18 clubs. You've done it 3 times. Do you pinch yourself?
3: Definitely. It's very surreal and very crazy to think that, but I put in a lot of hard work to, obviously, when I got to the club and wanted to be a good player, and just so happy to obviously get another one. I don't really know what to say at the moment.
4: Go celebrate this. So good up. Well done today.
3: Thank you.
4: Over to you, Richo.
5: Thanks, Abs. Got Josh Dunkley here. Josh, what the hell just happened, mate? Incredible win.
6: Oh, mate. Words can't really describe. I mean, get emotional thinking about it, but all the lessons we've learned this year about momentum and trying to, you know, continue to go at the game when they get momentum, and we talked about Warfie time and making that our energy. And I felt like we all, when I looked around at centre bounce and Warfie time came on, we all looked at each other and we connected and we grew a leg and then got it done. It's unbelievable.
5: 17 points down. It's hard to probably feel that momentum when you're that far down, deep into a last quarter, but you could feel it still.
6: Yeah. I mean, when you talk about it and it arises, I mean, there's only one choice and it's to go at the game. You know, they challenge us and they're an unbelievable side. I send Andy Brayshaw just saying, like, I mean, we lost one first to then go on this run, and I'm sure they'll take plenty of lessons out of it and be a force to be reckoned with in the years to come.
2: Josh Dunkley with Matthew Richardson on Channel 7. The Brisbane Lions have won at 96-89. We're not huge followers of the AFL, boys, but even we're stunned.
7: Yeah.
8: That was crazy. 17 points down with, 4.5 minutes, and they end up winning.
7: You know what, Levy? Sport is such a tough business. I mean, you can get the highs like the Brisbane side have got here at the moment, but the lows for Fremantle. Oh, look at the coach.
8: That'll haunt them.
7: I mean, they had that game won. They absolutely shot to bits. And in the end, Brisbane kicked about 5 goals in about 3.5 minutes. It was incredible.
8: That's similar to what the Broncos would have felt, wouldn't it, when Cleary come back and steered their side. They had one hand on the trophy, and even their fans looked like they were celebrating there. And wow, that's a champion team right there.
2: Unbelievable, MG.
7: What about the coach?
9: The scenes back in Longview, the scenes back in Freo were just... look, if they won that, that was one of the biggest things in WA history, I suppose, because they come in 95, the Dockers, same year we did, as the Western Reds, and they've been struggling. They've made one grand final, and this is their... this is their second one they've made, and as you mentioned, boys, they had that in the bag. They had it in the bag.
7: Sport can be so tough.
2: What about the Brisbane coach, little Fagan?
9: Fagan.
2: Mate, what a moment.
7: I love him. You know what, I reckon, judged by just his emotions at the end there, like he's walking around there just taking it all in. I don't know whether he'll coach much longer. I don't know whether he can handle it much longer. You know,
2: he's got nothing else to achieve, has he?
7: He's done it all.
2: Yeah.
7: He's done it all with them. And he wasn't a former player. He's coached and he was just good at it. And he's done a brilliant job with Brisbane. He's done a brilliant job. Oh, I reckon he might give it away.
2: 100,023 the crowd, and the Brisbane Lions have beaten Fremantle 96-89 at the MCG. We'll take a break. Back with more of the continuous call time.
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2: So the Lions, the first team to win three successive premierships since Hawthorn in 2013-15. So the Brisbane Lions have won the AFL Grand Final. We'll get back down there when we can. In the meantime, Justin has phoned through from Frankston in Victoria. G'day, Justin.
16: G'day, mate. I am literally wrapped. I've been going for the Lions ever since the 1980s.
2: Well, you've won the comp, mate, for the third year in a row. How's it feel?
16: Oh, I'm just so wrapped with the boys, you know. It's just been an absolute rollercoaster. Lockie Neal, you know, everyone's just put in the hard yards and we've come out on top.
2: Are you like Darryl? Do you think that the coach Fagan might pull the pin now that he's won a third?
16: No. I reckon he will continue to coach from next few years. And, you know, I'm just wrapped, you know. I was born and bred in Brisbane, not far from the Gabba. So I've been going to every single Brisbane Lions, Fitzroy, every game since the 1980s.
9: Yeah, well, and you've won a three-peat in this century twice.
16: Mm. Yeah, and I think we're the second time we've done it, because we've done it 2000, 2001, 2002.
2: Yep. So, well, Justin, I'm sure that you'll be down at your local at Frankston or maybe at home having a couple of drinks to celebrate, and rightfully so. And, you know, you ride the highs and the lows with your footy team, whatever the code, and, well, to sit there and watch a remarkable grand final and a sensational end for the Lions, there'll be devastation for our 6PR listeners over in Perth.
8: You got to feel for them.
2: At the end of the day, they went into protection mode, didn't they, the Dockers? And they sort of just tried to defend their lead, and that's where it all fell apart.
7: What, Levy? I've watched a number of the semi-final games. It was one of the great semi-final series.
2: Yeah.
7: Like, Brisbane only got there because they kicked a goal real late against Hawthorn, wasn't it?
9: Yeah.
7: Mate, the semi-finals themselves were just phenomenal. Remember the first game of the semi-finals? Brisbane got beat by 50, got pumped by Sydney.
2: Mm.
7: Got beat by 50.
9: With all their men out.
7: Yeah. They got pumped by Sydney, and then they managed to fight their way back, I think win three in a row and win the comp. It's a remarkable performance from them.
2: Certainly is. Well done to you, Justin. Stay there, mate. We might give you the $100 Harvey Norman voucher. Given you've won the grand final, the AFL grand final, you may as well win our Harvey Norman prize today as well. Harvey Norman $100 voucher coming your way. Stay there. We'll get all of your details. I've got something else to be won right now. The Saturday footy quiz. I'll give you the three questions. If you know the three answers, you can give me a buzz on 1-300-722-873. The questions are, name the Roosters playmaker who returned from an ankle injury in last night's preliminary final win. Who's the Roosters playmaker who returned and played brilliantly for the Chooks last night in the win? What year did the Knights last appear in the grand final? What year did the Knights last appear in the grand final? It was 2000 and something. And question three, how many consecutive preliminary finals have the Panthers qualified for in recent years, including tomorrow? How many consecutive preliminary finals have the Panthers qualified for in recent years, including tomorrow? If you know the answers, you can give me a buzz right now on 1-300-722-873. 1-300-722-873, and you'll win yourself the $150 Lowe's digital gift card. The $150 Lowe's digital gift card for the Saturday quiz in 2026, and we're very grateful for the support of Lowe's Menswear. Let's take you back to the MCG for the post-match presentation.
11: Formal presentations. We firstly acknowledge and thank the AFL's premier partner Toyota, represented today by CEO Matt Callahore. Please join me now in congratulating today's field, boundary and goal umpires on their contribution to today's match. Neville Nash will present the AFL umpires their grand final medals. Matt Tompkins will accept the medals on behalf of the umpiring team.
2: So all the players are congregating in the middle of the MCG. There'll be a presentation for the umpires, and then we'll have the announcement of the Norm Smith medalist, best on ground in the grand final. And we'll also be crowning the champions, the Brisbane Lions, for 2026. They've done the three-peat. So the umpire comes up, one of the umpires anyway, comes up onto the stage to receive a presentation. And very shortly, the announcement of the Norm Smith medalist.
11: The Fremantle Football Club have had some sort of a season and were incredible in defeat today on the game's biggest stage. Would you please welcome the captain of the Dockers, Alex Pearce, to speak on behalf of the club.
2: He's on crutches, Pearce. He did his ACL and was forced from the field, so they did it without him. Here he is, the skipper.
17: First off, I'd like to clearly thank Harris, Chris, and the Brisbane Lions Football Club. That was a hell of a game today, and it was a pleasure to be a part of. But the dynasty that you guys have created is, it's been an inspiration to the competition. You deserve everything you've got, so well done. To my boys, I'm so proud of every one of you, the way you fought today, the way we fought this year, the people that you are, and I know that we'll be back. We've been supported by thousands and thousands of fans throughout this season, and this week in particular has been really special, and we're so grateful for all of your support. If there's one thing I know about this group and this club, that we won't give up and we'll fight and we'll be back here again. So that's it. Thank you.
11: Thank you, Alex. Please join me in welcoming three-time Premiership Cat Paul Chapman and Norm Smith medal from 2009 to announce and present the Norm Smith medal to the player of judges best of field in the 2026 Toyota AFL Grand Final.
18: And the winner of the Norm Smith medal, Shay Bolton, Fremantle.
2: So the best on ground from a losing side in the grand final, Shay Bolton. Bittersweet, I guess you'd say. He slowly makes his way to the stage. There's no doubt he had a wow of a game, given the bits and pieces we saw. So we'll hear from the Norm Smith medalist, Shay Bolton, in just a moment as MG brings in a couple of pies for himself and Darryl for the interactive studio. The boys have just been punting and having a feast this afternoon. Here he comes, Shay Bolton. He'll say a couple of words, no doubt, as the Norm Smith medal draped around his neck. Here he is, Shay Bolton.
19: I just want to say, congrats to the Brisbane boys. You've been a benchmark for a couple of years now. To our boys, heads up. We'll be back better and stronger. And to our fans, thank you for coming out. We appreciate you all.
2: Yeah, well done. He handled that well. Bittersweet. Wins the Norm Smith in a losing side. And he'll make his way back to his teammates.
20: It's every young footballer's dream to be on the grand final stage on the last Saturday in September. So it's with much pleasure that we welcome 23 NAB AFL Oz kickers who now present medallions to each player of the winning team. Ready, kids? Number one, Kyle Oman.
2: It's always a special moment on grand final day when the young kids go up onto the stage, the Oz kickers, and the players come up with a hat. They get a medal. The hat goes to the young Oz kick player, and at the moment they'll never forget. So congratulations to the Brisbane Lions. And look at the crowd still in the stands, boys. Not many people have left. They're all celebrating a bit of history here. A three-peat for the Brisbane Lions. Absolutely sensational. So we'll leave it there. The Brisbane Lions, the Premiers, the three-peat at the MCG. They've beaten Fremantle 96-89. They're up by, 16, 17 points, Frio, but they've won at Brisbane in the end, clawing their way back. And as a couple of people have pointed out, that Wharfie time that comes up on the big screen to inspire Fremantle, it backfired. It motivated the Lions, and that's what got them home. Well, they've won at 96-89 in front of 100,023 people at the MCG. Quick break, back with plenty more continuous call time.
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2: Welcome back, continuous call team. The Brisbane Lions continue to be presented with their medallions, their premiership winning medals up on the stage at the MCG, and very shortly they'll be lifting the premiership trophy for the third successive year. And who knows? Will it be the Roosters? Will it be Penrith? Will it be Newcastle? We'll find out, of course, who the Roosters will play in the grand final in that game tomorrow at 4:05, which you'll hear with the continuous call team. You'll also see it live and free on Nine's Wide World of Sports. The other game you'll see on Nine tonight is, of course, the NRLW with the Roosters taking on the Raiders, the first of the preliminary finals at Allianz Stadium. Joining us to preview it is our dear friend Alana Ferguson. She's on the line right now. Hello, Fergo.
27: Hello, mate. How are you?
2: Very, very well. Roosters finished on top of the competition this year, up against the resurgent Raiders. How do you see this one panning out tonight?
27: They're flying this club, aren't they? Look, the Chooks are a very classy football team. I think the Chooks win tonight, but I don't think they're an unbeatable footy side. I reckon for the Raiders, they played each other in round 3 and they were up 14-4 at half time when they met that game, and what they did really well that game was got up and under their skin all through their defensive work. So I think, again, they need another fast start. They'll have to take some risks when they can in attack, but it'll be about rattling them with their defence, because me looking at this Chook side, they are top shelf.
8: Yeah, and they've got a bit to play for tonight, don't they? Millie Elliott celebrating her 50th NRLW match tonight, and also announcing her retirement alongside Corbin Baxter. I think they'll be primed to try and finish their careers on a high.
27: Yeah, you'd think so, Jamos. Look, as I said, I don't see it going any other way, but you're right, just adding that extra 50 caps for Mill, who is an absolute legend, and they won't want Corbs to end her career here either. So they've got plenty to play for, but what I love about their footy, and it doesn't matter what team they come up against, whether it's, you know, one of the top sort of 3-4 teams or some of the lower teams, is they just really dial in on their footy and they make sure that they're playing at their best. I think that's something that they've done all season really well. So I think they'll be at their best. I think they're warming up for next week and they'll make a great fist of it tonight.
7: Alanis, where do we go from here? If the Roosters, who are unbeaten, you'd think they'd probably win. Do they qualify for the grand final from here?
9: Yeah it's two prelims.
7: Okay, two prelims left. All right.
27: I've missed Alanis.
7: Yeah, well,
27: the only one that calls me that.
9: Isn't it ironic?
7: Well, that's
2: don't
7: what I call
2: think?
7: Her. She loves it.
8: It's like play.
27: I love it.
7: Yeah, she loves it.
27: I love it.
2: There was a brilliant question too, Daryl, just quietly.
7: Yeah, well, I must admit, I haven't really
27: You're
7: been.
27: All over it, mate.
7: Well, I haven't locked into the ladies just yet, but now I'm going to be watching this tonight. If I was interested in having an investment, would you be tipping the Roosters with that, the minus, maybe, whatever it is?
27: Mate, now we're talking the same language. Yeah. I tell you who the leading try scorer is in the competition this year, Jess Sergis, right centre.
7: Yep.
27: Taryn Aiken, her halfback's having an absolute blinder. She's finding her very well. But yeah, you'd be going with the Chooks, mate, but you're going to have to add a few players to that list, I think, if you want to make it worthwhile.
7: I know where you're coming from.
27: Guns.
7: You're saying same game multi, good work.
2: But before you go, Fergo, it sounds like you're going to tip the Roosters. Who do they play in the grand final, Penrith or Newcastle?
27: Flip of the actual coin. I've loved the Titans footy this year.
9: Did you say Penrith?
7: Hold it.
9: No. He said Penrith on Newcastle.
2: Sorry.
8: She just let it slide. That's good for Alana.
2: I stuffed it up this time.
9: It's been a big day.
2: Alana, I've had to do all the talking today because these three Muppets have been punting and eating pies, okay?
27: Oh, what's new, mate?
2: Exactly.
27: Honestly. I've actually lost a few kilos not turning up on Saturday, to be honest.
2: Hey, Fergo, you're obviously tipping the Roosters to get to the grand final. Are they going to play the Titans or the Broncos next week?
27: Let's lock in the Titans. I love an underdog.
8: Yeah,
9: Tegan Levy, hasn't she been great?
2: Yeah, you're a superstar, Fergo. We'll see you on the box tonight. So much.
27: Thanks, champion. See ya.
2: Bye-bye. Alana Ferguson on the telly tonight covering the NRLW prelim. Roosters Raiders first versus fifth. We'll take a break. Other side of this, we'll hear from Nick Ashman for the market on tomorrow's big game between, you wouldn't believe it, the Panthers and the Knights.
0: Western cruise and travel. It's time to see the world.
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2: Let's bring in our man Nick Ashman from PointsBet and get an early look at tomorrow's market, Penrith and Newcastle. He's on the line. Hello, Nicholas.
12: Hello, Mark. Good afternoon. Good. What do we say? Happy semi-final eve. Is that what we say?
9: Prelim eve.
2: Usually just good afternoon. That's usually a go.
7: Good day, Nick.
12: I'm sorry. I haven't read the script for this afternoon, have I?
2: Oh, you never know what you're going to get. Life is like a box of chocolates with you, Nicholas. Penrith, yeah. Newcastle tomorrow, great man. What are the punters doing on this one? Are they keen on the Panthers?
12: Yeah, they're not doing a real lot. They sort of, we've spoken about this quite a lot throughout this season, haven't we, Mark? That the Panthers are the one team that go down more often than any when they're prohibitive odds. And I think the punters are starting to sort of lean into that space. They haven't really snipped away at that $1.25 out there that's been there all week. They've just moved out a fraction to $1.26, but that said, they're not exactly piling into the night. So from a punting point of view, there's not a lot of action on the head-to-head market. What I can tell you is they're happy to take the Knights with a 10.5 point head start. That's sort of been the best backed out of the regular markets, if you like. So what that sort of usually means is they're expecting a bit of a grinding game, and that outsider with a decent head start might be able to cover the line.
2: All right, fantastic. And, of course, the grand final, the winner of this takes on the Roosters, and there'll be a stack of markets, and you've got the Pullum promotion as well at PointsBet. Download the app and obviously open an account as well. What's on for your Saturday night, Nick?
12: Not much. We just got back from the club with the kids, so they've had a ball tear out of the bowling club. So I think the wife's got them in the shower or what. Right now, we'll tuck them away and we'll get stuck into a bottle of red, I reckon. So,
2: very nice, Nick. We'll hear you tomorrow with the boys. Thank you for the update. That's our man Nick Ashman from PointsBet.
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2: We will check in with Spiro Christopoulos in just a moment. He'll be coming up after 6 o'clock. But, of course, the Penrith and Panthers and Newcastle Knights, they do battle tomorrow. They take on the Roosters, who, well, wiped the floor with the Dolphins, especially in that second half last night. The Chooks winning it by 36 points to 20. Queensland's come alive. Or will the party be spoiled by the men from down south, the Roosters? And the winner tonight going through to the grand final. Stand by. Here we go. There's the whistle. Boot the ball. We're underway in the first preliminary final. Katoa drifting away to Nikarima. Away to Herbie. It's been intercepted by Magna Wagini Tawazi. He's over the 30. Over the 40. The Hammers after him. I don't think he's going to catch him. Over the 20, the 10. Marky Mark opens the scoring. He's run the length of the field. Middle of the park as Robson goes back to the right. Sean Bowl away and Victor's over. What a try to the Roosters. The inflict advances his way over. Running onto a beautiful pass. Oh, they lead 10-0 with a kick to come. 9 away from the goal line. Tackle 5. Robson to Walker. Walker puts a kick into the corner. Coming through. Up high they go. To Bowen. He did it last week. He's done it again. 16-0. Roosters lead Dolphins. Oh, stop the fight. 10 metres away from the goal line. Tackle 4. They need some points, the Dolphins. Marshall King to Plapp. Now Nikarima. Nikarima delayed the pass to Hammer. Cut out ball to Sago. Oh, what a try. Superman in the corner. Half time, Roosters 16, Dolphins 6. Second half underway. Molo to bring the ball back from the restart. Will the Chooks go through to the grand final? Or can the Dolphins claw their way back, hit the lead and hold on to win? Ball up high it goes. Back there is Tedesco. Oh, he's lost the ball. Picked up by the Hammer. Goes to ground. Asako. This is a legitimate one in the corner. This will be a try.
13: Marky Mark down the touchline. He gets the ball back inside. Toyo's over. Toyo scores. He's got the ball down. He scores. It's 20-10.
14: Now onto Walker. Turns the ball back inside. Billy Smith gets it within four of the goal line. Roosters play it back now. Robson, short ball away. Ninji, he's over. Did he get the ball down? He has. It goes to the Wangani Tawazi. He's over the 20, over the 10. Steps back in field, doesn't need to. Marky Mark gets number two.
16: They go to the left. It's with Walker. Walker over try.
14: And they play the ball back to Dolphins. Marshall King spirals it away to Katoa.
13: Short ball away. Vinny Fuiaki got pants in the process.
14: Cobbo to Farnworth. Farnworth's over to score. So the Roosters have fallen asleep here. It's 36-18. Roosters lead Dolphins. Kick to come. 3 minutes 30 remaining. Stand by for the siren. Mark Nwangani Tawazi. And there it is. It's all over. The Roosters are into their first grand final since 2019. The men from Bondi have wiped the floor with the Dolphins. They've won it by 36 points to 20.
2: Yeah, the Roosters, first team through to the grand final, and they'll take on either Penrith or Newcastle. That match tomorrow at 4 o'clock. You'll hear it with Mike Pearsall and the continuous call team. We'll check in with Spiro right after this.
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4: 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Constantinople's here.

0: Spiro Christopoulos is going to keep you informed and entertained for the next
1: four hours.
2: Four hours, Levy.
0: 4 hours, Saturday nights with Spiro. Spiro Christopoulos, good evening to you, my
2: good
0: friend.
2: Good evening to you, Levy, MG, Big Man, J-Moz. Great to be in here with you boys. Pumped for tonight, first show. Four hours of content, 45 minutes of talk time an hour.
1: Wow.
2: So we're going to be doing our best to fill it, but we've got a great show lined up for tonight. A lot of fun along the way. We've got a couple of quizzes and prizes to give away. But the big story is the AFL Grand Final. What a finish. Come from behind, the Brisbane Lions. So we'll catch up with Kieran Jack, the 2012 Premiership winner with the Sydney Swans, for a bit of a debrief to unpack that game.
1: Son of Jimmy Jack, Gary Jack.
2: The Balmain legend and great. We'll catch up with Peter Ford as well. He's the entertainment guru around here. Just to get his thoughts on Kylie Minogue.
1: She was great.
2: Pre-game. I thought she was good.
3: You know what? Are you saying she wasn't any good?
2: No. I just want to get his thoughts. They reckon she got paid $3 million.
1: There is some outlets who are saying that she was ordinary. And
0: really?
3: Who said that?
1: Well, you'll be able to read it tomorrow. I'm not going to dob anyone in. But I thought she was...
3: Have you been on social media while we're trying to watch the races?
1: No.
2: He's just been exposed.
0: How can you bag Kylie's performance? She was great.
4: Australian.
1: That's the Australian thing to do, bag.
0: Tall poppy syndrome.
2: Exactly. Spot on. We're also going to catch up with a bloke that I think you guys would get on with quite well. His name's Piney, the Pie Man. And he's on a mission at the moment, travelling around Australia to find the best pie in the country. He reckons there are 4,000 joints across the country that sell pies. He's been to 1,000 of them. And he's going to be doing this until 2028. So
4: that's a man after Big Man's heart.
2: It was at Coogee last Sunday for the Gallo. Exactly. He's a top bloke, so we'll catch up with him.
3: How does Piney make money?
2: It's a good question. Pies. He's a social media influencer now. He's got a website. He's got social media pages.
3: Thing. Social media influencing.
0: Spiro, have you got any table-thumping editorials for this Saturday night, or is this going to be more of a light-hearted fun show?
2: I like to call it a variety show, Levy. A bit of everything, a bit of fun. We will do a political chat with Peter Van Onselen from the Daily Mail. He's a political editor, just to get a bit of a lay of the land. The Prime Minister's been in New York this week. Yeah. One Nation's been in the headlines. And we've got, as well, a guest by the name of Shannon Lush. And she is basically a cleaning expert.
1: Oh, I thought you were going to say something else.
2: No. get the mind out of the gutter, MJ. She is a cleaning expert, and she's going to come on and answer our listeners' questions about cleaning, how to get rid of mold in 24 hours, and how often you should be changing your bed sheets and your pillowcases and all that sort of
3: stuff. Well, you're a single bloke. How often do you change them?
2: Not a single bloke anymore.
1: Oh, yeah.
0: Not married yet.
1: He's close to it.
0: Not married yet.
3: Do you live with her?
2: No.
3: Or do you live by yourself?
2: No. At home. Still.
1: Yep.
3: Oh, Mum.
0: Mister Mum.
4: He doesn't wash his own sheets.
2: I do not wash my own sheets.
0: You don't wash your own sheets?
2: No, I don't.
3: What the hell?
0: Oh, Spiro.
2: I've just given myself away.
3: You're un-Greek.
2: Un-Greek?
3: Yeah, no, like in Australia.
2: The Greek mothers, they love to mother their child, their child.
1: What does your mum call you? What's her nickname for you?
2: Well, my nickname's actually Spiz.
1: Spiz.
2: So that's the nickname.
3: Yeah, Spiz.
2: Yeah, exactly.
3: It's
2: fair.
0: Have you got half of the Greek community listening tonight, Spiro?
2: I think so, Levy. I've tried to convince as many of them as possible to tune in. So it'll be a great show. Looking forward to it. You guys have been fantastic today. I've got to carry the torch through the next four
1: hours. Good, brother.
2: Get to the country music countdown.
3: You've got a great lead in.
0: I'm excited for you.
2: Thank you, really.
0: Because you've done 1 hour sport shows, but this is 4 hours of live radio.
2: Yeah.
0: You do a great job with Ben. He MCs things. He does auctions, and now he's got an opportunity tonight. So, ladies and gentlemen, I've been here a long time, as you know, Spiro. I would invite our listeners, in fact, I would implore our listeners to stick around for the next 4 hours and support Spiro, because I remember when I was your age, Spiro, and I got an opportunity to do exactly what you're doing. It's very exciting, mate. You should be enormously proud of yourself.
2: Thank you so much, Levy and boys. You guys have a good night, and we will catch up very soon.
3: I'm just going to autograph this bit of paper.
2: Big Mark. Oh, yes, please.
0: All right, Daryl, why don't you do the customer? Why don't you give Spiro some advice before he goes and gets ready?
3: Well, Spiro, let me just put this to you. This is a great opportunity for you. I'm going to be interested to see how you go. If you stuff it up, you won't be on air within about 3 weeks.
0: He won't stuff it up.
2: I'll do my best.
0: You won't. You'll be fine.
2: But it's the best advice you can give, Big Man. You give it to a lot of people and they usually go on to succeed. So,
3: well, some of them haven't.
2: Most stuff have, it
3: up.
2: I reckon.
3: Stuff it up. And I'm going to sign it for you.
2: Yep. You're the best.
3: Yeah, no, it's okay. Daryl Bramman.
1: Daryl Stopalopoulos.
3: Bramman.
0: This is good radio, Daryl.
2: Daryl Bramanopoulos, yeah.
3: Give that to Tom Malone if you get a chance to.
2: Will do. Done.
0: What are you sniffing?
3: Contract negotiations. From Tom, he must have lost my number. 131873, give us a call.
0: There's a customary mention of Tom and his contract.
1: Are you able to play that Greek music as a play-on today?
2: Yeah. You know what? Why not?
1: That's a good way to start
2: your
1: show.
2: At some point.
0: Spiro, give us a little dance as you dance out of the studio.
2: Thank you, Lee.
0: See you, boys. Here he goes. Come on, Spiro. Look at him go.
4: There we go.
0: Look at him move those hips.
4: Doesn't he look good?
0: He's pumped.
3: He specialises in Greek weddings.
0: If I was framing a market, Daryl, because you've been punting all afternoon, he's $1.04 to kill it tonight.
4: Yep.
0: Absolutely smash it out of the park. And we'll be... talk him up!
3: We'll be the judge of that. I'm interested to see how he goes.
1: You should rename his show Winks with Spiro.
3: He's $1.01.
1: He's $1.01.
0: All right, boys, you've been brilliant. See you later.
1: Yeah. Good work, buddy. Well done today.
3: Thanks,
1: well
3: done.
4: Bye-bye.
0: See you guys. There they are, the continuous call team. Mark Guy, Daryl Braman and Josh Morris. We'll come back and wrap it up in just a moment. Of course, the boys on air tomorrow from Accor Stadium at 1. Mike Pearce or the big man, Mark Riddell and Neil Breen. They'll call that blockbuster between Penrith and Newcastle. Mark Hughes is going to stop by. Brad Fittler as well. And the Panthers football boss, Matt Cameron, which is timely given that Isaiah Yeo looks like he's about to re-sign long-term, and potentially Nathan Cleary is going to hang around as well at the foot of the mountain. So Matt Cameron, a special guest in the commentary box tomorrow at Accor Stadium. Back to wrap it up right after this.
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0: Before I get out of here, we've got an issue at Wedderburn where there's been some hazard reduction burning. It's jumped containment lines and I'm told that three RFS fire trucks have been burned as a result. Fire rescues responded to help. They sent seven trucks. So this is all unfolding as we speak at Wedderburn. Thank you to Will Bottom for sending it through. So we've got some dramas at Wedderburn. If you're in the area and you can see all of the emergency services responding, that's the reason why. So the Roosters into the grand final. We'll find out who they play tomorrow. And well done to the Brisbane Lions beating Fremantle. Spiro is up after the news.
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10: A 102.03 and now 24, 25, 26. Brisbane are champs again. They remain the kings of the jungle.
11: The Brisbane Lions win the 2026 AFL Grand Final as heard here on 3AW Football. Hello, I'm Sarah Wiedersane. The Brisbane Lions have made history with an extraordinary win over Fremantle at a packed MCG. Chordon Dunbridge is there.
12: The Lions have produced a remarkable final quarter fight back to claim a third consecutive premiership. Brisbane trailed by 10 points at three-quarter time and was still 17 points down with just 5 minutes remaining. That's when Fremantle activated Warfie time to spur the side home, but the opposite happened. Brisbane piling on four straight goals to win by 7 points. Logan Morris, the hero, putting the Lions in front with just over a minute left before kicking the sealer. Heartbreak for Fremantle, a maiden premiership ripped from its grasp as Brisbane completed an incredible three-peat. Jordan Tunbridge at the MCG.
11: Tech giant OpenAI has revealed its automated agents have breached dozens of websites, including ones controlled by the US government. A statement from the company says it's in the process of contacting impacted institutions. It comes just 2 days after the Australian government revealed rogue OpenAI agents breached a Medicare database. The Prime Minister has touched down in Sydney after attending the UN General Assembly in New York. He's been asked about the latest AI security breach. Mr. Albanese says it backs up the need for greater regulation of the emerging technology.
13: There needs to be appropriate national response as well as an international response to make sure that humans stay in charge of this new and emerging technology.
11: The federal government has ruled out reintroducing a cut to the fuel excise despite rising fuel prices. Researchers warn diesel prices could reach $4 a litre, placing greater pressure on Australians already struggling to make ends meet.

0: Saturday and Sunday from 1pm. Now a sports update on 2CC.
1: Repeating our top story, history has been made with the Brisbane Lions winning a third consecutive AFL Premiership. They came from behind in the final quarter to beat the Fremantle Dockers 96-89 in front of a crowd of 123,000 at the MCG. Lions coach Chris Fagan says his team showed tremendous heart today.
2: And they know how to fight their way right to the end, and we've been able to do that 2 weeks in a row. Three premierships in a row to show for it. So thank you.
1: Panthers coach Ivan Cleary says son and co-captain Nathan is a certain starter for tomorrow's NRL prelim final against the Knights. And 22-year-old Aussie Talia Gibson is through to her first tour-level singles final at the Singapore Tennis Open. That's news and sport.
3: 2CC weather. Alexander Watson Insulation. Canberra's cold. Your house doesn't have to be.
4: A low of 7 degrees this morning, a medium chance of showers early today, then cloudy with a top of 13 degrees. Partly cloudy and 19 to start the week on Monday with windy conditions. 22 with the chance of morning fog on Tuesday, then a mostly sunny day with a max of 22 degrees, then sunny and 25 on Wednesday. Light winds becoming stronger across the day.
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1: 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We'd love to hear from you tonight as we bring you the newest variety radio show in Australia. We've got something for everyone on this program, whether you're a sports lover or a news junkie, a foodie or even a clean freak, as we ride the radio roller coaster together between now and 10 o'clock tonight. My name's Spiro Christopoulos. You may or may not have heard me

0: On the 2GB breakfast show with Ben Fordham talking sport or producing behind the scenes. And I'm really excited to spend my Saturday nights with you during the footy off-season, keeping you company between 6 and 10. And I've assembled a great lineup tonight. We're going to catch up with an AFL Premiership winner in a couple of moments' time to recap the 2026 AFL Grand Final. It was one of the all-time great finishes, an epic Grand Final. The Brisbane Lions, they've defeated the Fremantle Dockers by 7 points at the MCG. The Lions came from behind. It looked like the Dockers were finally going to lift the Premiership Cup for the very first time in the club's history. But Brisbane, their experience, their class, it shone through in the end. And they came from behind to win the Premiership for the third straight time. The great cloud set in nice and early. They had the big Super Sopper out on the MCG earlier in the day. So the Melbourne weather turned it on. And what an historic result. Brisbane, three straight premierships. And how can we forget, of course, the big performance from Kylie Minogue pre-game. She was absolutely fantastic. And we're going to replay a bit of her set later in the program if you missed it. And the 2012 premiership winner with the Sydney Swans, Kieran Jack, is going to be live on the line shortly to chat about the game. We're going to ask him as well about the Swan saga and see what he's up to these days because he's living in Western Australia. And I always find it fascinating what these players get up to in their post-footy lives. It's also been a big week on the political front, so we'll catch up with the Daily Mail Australia political editor, Peter Van Onselen. I'm keen to ask him about the Prime Minister and the week that he's had on the other side of the world, jet-setting to New York, receiving a Global Citizen Award, appearing before the UN's General Assembly. And what about the revelation of an AI agent hacking a government system? So we're going to break that all down for you. And also keen to get PVO's thoughts on One Nation because they've been in the headlines. And Annika Wells, the sports minister. Was she at the AFL Grand Final today? Yes, she was. The big question is, was her husband there and was the comm car waiting out the front? Because, of course, it was her first high-profile sporting event since she faced scrutiny over those travel expense claims. We've got a heap of prizes up for grabs tonight as well. You're going to have a chance to win those during every hour of the program with a wide array of interactive quizzes, starting with Triple Trouble, which is radio's trickiest secret sound. We'll dive into that shortly. And joining me later in the show, I'm going to introduce you to Piney the Pie Man, the bloke travelling around Australia on a mission to visit every pie joint in the country, whether it's a bakery or a cafe, a butcher shop, or even a pub. Peter Ford, our entertainment guru, is going to be here to chat about Kylie and her AFL Grand Final entertainment pre-game and also the NRL Grand Final debacle this week after the negotiations with the Aussie artist Tones and I broke down. Shannon Lush is going to join me to take your calls as well on 131873. She is the household guru. So if you've got a question about cleaning or general housekeeping, make sure you get in touch when Shannon joins me a bit later on. The high-profile auctioneer, Tom Panos, is going to drop into the studio for a bit of a real estate roundup, looking at the auction clearance rates and results from today. There was a property in Sydney, believe it or not, that sold for $20 million. But wait until you hear how much it was purchased for just 5 years ago. That'll be one that you won't want to miss. We're going to take a trip down memory lane as well in our brand new segment, Saturday Night Flashback. And this week, I'm going to be asking you to reflect on how you used to spend your Saturday nights in the good old days as we reminisce together. And get ready as well for Spiro's Heroes and Zeros. I'll share my nominations and explain that a bit more later on for my Hero and Zero for the week. But I'd love to hear from you on 131873. Welcome to Saturday Night with Spiro. Let's get into it. As I mentioned off the top, it's been a big day for footy fans. The AFL Grand Final has been run and won, and the Brisbane Lions have come out on top, defeating the Fremantle Dockers by just 7 points at the MCG in an absolute nail-biter. And joining me on the line right now is the 2012 Premiership winner with the Sydney Swans and the current Executive General Manager of Innovation, Data and Analytics at the West Coast Eagles, Kieran Jack. Kieran, welcome to Saturday Night with Spiro.
1: Spiro, great to join you, mate. Thanks for having me on the program and congratulations on the new show.
0: Thank you very much. Really looking forward to tonight and what a night to start this show off the back of the 2026 AFL Grand Final. What an incredible game. What did you make of this year's AFL Grand Final?
1: Mate, I'm stunned. I'm still somewhat speechless by what I've just watched. It was one of the all-time great grand finals, really. The game was all but done with 4 minutes to go. Fremantle hit the lead and hit a signature post-game, their Wharfie time, which is used to motivate their fans. And what it did was it spurred on the Brisbane Lions, who went on to kick, you know, the last four goals of the game and win in a thriller. So, it was wet down in Melbourne today, so it was pretty contested brand of footy. It wasn't a lot of scoring in the game, but as I said, towards that last quarter, it turned into an absolute nail biter. So, I think everyone, bar probably the West Australians and Fremantle supporters over here, will be happy with what they saw. And, you know, Kylie pre-game was awesome as well. So it was just, I think, a win for the AFL.
0: You talk about Brisbane, three straight premierships. It hasn't been done in quite a long time. They did it in the early 2000s, but to be able to replicate that, it's a huge achievement that really can't be understated. And in the football world, they're going to go down as one of the all-time great sides, won't they?
1: Yeah, they will. Absolutely, they will. The early 2000s, that Brisbane team, no one thought that, especially an interstate team, Spirit, like it is really, really hard to do it when you aren't centred around Melbourne. It's not your home city, you know. Obviously, Hawthorn did it. You know, we at the Swans, we played against Hawthorn in 2014. It was part of their three-peat. They were a Melbourne-based team where the MCG was their home fortress. So that definitely helps. But for Brisbane, who obviously travelling every second week, coming down from Queensland, it's a monstrous effort. So well done to Chris Fagan, well done to the playing group. I didn't think we'd see it after the early 2000s of Brisbane, but here we are a few years later.
0: And a word on Fremantle as well. As you mentioned, you're living in Western Australia at the moment, broken-hearted fans. The Dockers have never won an AFL premiership. This was their opportunity. They came so close, yet so far. How do they recover from a loss like that, Kieran?
1: Oh, mate, you're right. I mean, they were clearly the top team all year. I mean, they finished well ahead at the top of the home and away season. They call it flag mantle over here. It was their destiny, right? That first team to go on and win that first premiership for Fremantle. I don't know. It'll be really challenging for their group. One thing they've got in their favour, they're quite a young side. They've got a really talented list. Yes, they'll be heartbroken, you know, today and tonight. But if you look at what Brisbane did 4 years ago, they got beaten in a heartbreaking fashion to Collingwood and went on to win the next three. So it can't, you know, not be done. You know, I think it'll need to galvanise the group, and I'm sure that Justin Longmuir will do that. But they were tremendous. Don't leave anything away from what Fremantle did today to perform on the big stage. That was the question mark that everyone had. And up until 4 minutes to go, I thought they'd won it. I literally did. I thought it was going to be a pretty tough old time in Perth, working at the West Coast Eagles, when you've got, you know, Fremantle potentially winning a flag, but it wasn't to be.
0: Where did it go wrong for them? I know it's so hard to pinpoint when the result is basically all but locked and loaded, so close to the full-time siren, and then it changes at the last minute. But where did it go wrong? Their captain, Alex Pearce, of course, went off in the third quarter with an injury, which was devastating for him. But what do you think went wrong for the Dockers today?
1: Yeah, that certainly didn't help. I mean, he's the rock down back, right? He takes some of the key forwards, which Brisbane have. They had a few of them. It meant they had to restructure. So it looks like Alex Pearce, he had some ice on an ankle, might be a ruptured Achilles, which for him, it's probably 12 months out, which is just devastating for him. But I thought, despite that happened in the third quarter, they went on a run. They had all the momentum and they just couldn't kick goals. They kicked multiple points. They were the better team for most of the day. And even late in the piece, you know, Josh Tracy has an open goal and what looked to be he tried to send almost like a torp up into the fourth tier and gets pushed and hits it sideways and becomes a point. Like, you just look at all these little 1% type moments in games, which I think they'll look back on and just go, the what ifs, because, mate, they were certainly good enough to win it.
0: Yeah, absolutely, absolutely. We're catching up with Kieran Jack, the 2012 premiership winner with the Sydney Swans. Can you give us an idea, Kieran, of what the next few hours are going to look like for the premiership winning players from the Brisbane Lions? It was 14 years ago that you did it, but what will tonight and tomorrow and the next few days look like for the Lions?
1: Well, mate, I could give you both sides because I played in 3-1-1 and lost 2. So they're vastly different nights, right? So grand final weeks are different. The planning that goes in, there's obviously a lot of functions that are held and already pre-booked. So for Brisbane, they're back into their hotel, and then we'll have a function with fans, then have family and friends get together, and I dare say they'll party long into the evening. For Fremantle, it'll be a pretty sorry function that they have to go to tonight, although there's still a fair bit to celebrate for them, but it's certainly they'll be kicking themselves at the what-if parts of today. So, mate, well done to Brisbane. They've, you know, as I said, three in a row. It's a fantastic effort, and they deserve to go and celebrate with family and friends.
0: I'm sure you were at some sort of VIP function watching the game today, Kieran, given your standing in the game. Can you tell us how you spent your grand final day?
1: I spent it at my in-laws' place, who were looking after some kids of ours. So vastly different to what it has been in the past.
0: Wow.
1: But well, my wife and I, we've got just turned 1-year-old twins, Hugo and Clara, alongside yep. a 3-year-old boy, so little boy Alfie. So he's sort of just started to get into football, but it was hard. I watched bits of it, but when you've got twins crawling all over you, and it's a little bit different. So
0: a completely
1: but it was still
0: different
1: enjoyable,
0: experience.
1: Mate. We enjoy. We're living in Perth now. We've been over here for a couple of years, and. My wife is originally from Perth, which sort of seemed to move. So a boy from Sydney, Spiro, I never thought I'd be living in Perth, but here I am.
0: Well, you're working with the West Coast Eagles, and I want to ask you about that particular job because you're the Executive General Manager of Innovation, Data and Analytics. What is that role like for you, and are you enjoying working in footy as opposed to playing, or do you miss your playing days?
1: You always miss playing days. But as also there's a time to move on, and you know, towards the back end of my career, I did sort of see that what was coming. So studied, did an MBA, did a commerce degree. So always had an interest in the business of sport. When I retired, we sort of hit COVID, and sports was, you know, really nullified. Really no one knew what was happening. So I went and did some work in a corporate space for a few years at KPMG. And Tom Pike, who was recently announced as CEO when we just moved over here, reached out. And, mate, so my role is I work with the executive team, as you said there, innovation data and analytics, more or less using the business data of West Coast, you know, memberships, ticket sales, commercial sales, partnerships, all that sort of stuff, using the data that we generate there to then drive strategy going forward. So it has been... I really enjoy it. It's been a challenging couple of years for West Coast, but I think we're starting to turn with some of the list decisions that we made, and hopefully, you know, we've seen what Fremantle can do. They've done a great job in building a list, and same with Brisbane, mind you, and I think we're heading down a similar path. So hopefully we can, well, I say we as in West Coast now, which is obviously difficult
0: to say
1: when you've said we as the Swans for so long, but we as West Coast can charge back up the ladder and be playing on the big dance again soon.
0: I have to ask, while I've got you, Kieran, being a Swans legend, must have been a tough month or so for you with those five key players suspended for their behaviour on that fateful night in Melbourne at the end of last month. Can I ask you, first of all, what your initial reaction was when it happened? And secondly, how do you think the AFL and the club has handled it all?
1: Yeah, look, I mean, I'm not involved now at all at Sydney. When it first broke, it was shock more than anything, right? Shock, and I'm probably just deeply concerned about what happened and what went on, and you feel for people that were involved in that particular night. I think the Swans have had a great culture for a long time. It's been built over a long period of time off the back of players and good people. It's a people-led culture. So I've got no doubt that... I was back in Sydney the last week very briefly for the final against Fremantle when they got knocked out. And a lot of the chatter there is there's going to be, you know, really a review that goes on across the entire club, and the players really need to lead that and drive it because it's, they've got some scars now which they need to work on. But, yeah, certainly shocked and disappointed. But I think broadly at the club there, there are a lot of good people there at board and CEO and admin level that have led the place for a long time, and I'm sure they'll make the right calls now going forward.
0: Well, Kieran, thank you so much for your time tonight. Great to catch up with a premiership-winning player on Saturday Night Live. You enjoy the rest of your Saturday night.
1: No, thank you. Thanks. All the best. Take care.
0: There he is, the 2012 Premiership winner with the Sydney Swans, Kieran Jack, live on the line from Western Australia. We'll be back after a short break. 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
0: On the line to unpack it all. Peter, thank you so much for joining me on Saturday night with Spiro.
21: Great to be with you.
0: The PM really has been the talk of the town this week. We have to start with him and his trip to New York. The main purpose of the visit was to lead Australia's delegation at the United Nations General Assembly High Level Week. We'll get to that in just a minute, but the part which I think turned heads the most had to be his attendance at a high-profile black tie event to accept the Global Citizen Award. 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
0: It's all at Donut King.
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0: right? So, you know, maybe the real conspiracy here is that AI tried to get into the MyGov website, but just like 28 million Australians, it was dumbfounded by the stupidity of its design and had to walk away and be content getting into the Medicare website instead. You know, government websites are hard to hack at the best of times, so AI must be pretty good, even if it can get into the Medicare one.
1: I think you've hit the nail on the head, Peter. We're catching up with Peter Van Onselen, the political editor at Daily Mail Australia. It's been a big week for One Nation as well. Did you agree with the way in which Pauline Hanson came out and condemned Channel 9 for airing a documentary featuring an interview with the leader of the Ku Klux Klan, Thomas Dobb, which praised her rise in Australian politics? Did you like the way that Pauline handled that one, PVO?
0: I like the fact that she really called them out on it and said that this is a non-story. Both her and Barnaby Joyce in their responses to it, they might have gone a little too far in the attacks on 9 for it, but what I agree with is the thrust of what they had to say. The fact that someone in the KKK offers compliments in the direction of One Nation is not a problem for One Nation because they can't do anything about that. The Prime Minister had something similar happen some months ago when Hamas praised him. That's not anything that he can do about. If you don't like Albo and Hamas praises him, you think that, you know, it's outrageous or funny that he's been put in that awkward situation. It's probably the same when you look at One Nation. If you don't like One Nation, you're either outraged that this is a story because it really isn't. It's a non-story. But at the same time, you know, they're put in this awkward position. And if you don't like them, you probably enjoy them suffering the difficulties of managing it. Flying a journalist specifically to the US to do something like this with really no right of reply until after it's come out, that's the bigger problem for me here. But I can understand One Nation cracking it about that. I mean, the interesting thing is, actually, I was on the road with both Pauline Hanson and Barnaby Joyce when it broke. I went with them to a festival in Wagga Wagga for some pieces I'm doing in the coming couple of days in the Daily Mail, interviewing both of them as well as being there. Mm-hmm. And this happened on the very morning that was the first morning after arriving with them. So I was there behind the scenes to see their reactions to it. The thing that interested me was that, firstly, their public comments reflected how they felt privately, no question. Mm-hmm. But secondly, they were very professional about it. They were sort of pulling themselves to one side, trying to work out exactly what their response would be. And then that response was to go in hard. So they obviously wanted to, if you like, rule a line under it to make sure that this didn't create accidental affiliations between One Nation and the KKK, because none of us can do anything if some sort of radical, crazy, racist extremist endorses us. That doesn't mean that we in any way endorse them. And that was really, I think, Pauline Hanson's point.
1: Absolutely. I reckon Pauline Hanson handled it absolutely perfectly. You mentioned Barnaby Joyce's name. He had to come out this week as well and reject suggestions that he'd met with members of the National Socialist Network, an Australian neo-Nazi group. He claims that he accidentally bumped into them at a casino in Canberra. Do you believe Barnaby's side of the story, and do you buy what he's saying?
0: Oh, I think it may well be that at the very least, even if it was somehow orchestrated, he didn't realise how extreme they were. So it's either the truth or it's a large part of the truth. And this happens to politicians all the time. I mean, again, you know, we see it with all different leaders. It's happened to Albo recently where they meet and greet, they take selfies, they shake hands, they get caught in moments where they're around people that they probably have largely no idea of who and what they are. And that's the fraught nature of being in politics and agreeing to be in people's company. And I tend to, on balance, you know, if you sort of put a gun to my head and ask me what do I believe, I'd lean towards believing Barnaby rather than not, because it's not the first time that I've seen a poly get caught in that situation.
1: Before I let you go, Peter, Annika Wells did attend the AFL Grand Final at the MCG today. She was there, and it comes after months of scrutiny about her previous taxpayer-funded trips. I'd love to know, firstly, whether her husband was there as well, Finn McCarthy, because in the past he's joined her on certain trips and gotten himself into the headlines as well. And secondly, how long did you have the comm car waiting for her at the front for the game to finish?
0: Well, you'd certainly hope that neither the husband nor the comm car were there and the comm car wasn't waiting for her. You'd like to think that they've got enough savvy after what has been exposed around her that neither of them are there. She's in an awkward situation, isn't she? Because really, because of her excesses and misuse of entitlements, she probably shouldn't be even going to the grand final. But because Albo somewhat stubbornly doesn't want to move her out of the sports portfolio because doing so would be an admission of guilt and mistake, she's in this situation where she kind of has to go because otherwise she's not doing her job. You expect her to be there. But again, you know, you asked about the Barnaby thing. If I was a betting person, I'd be very shocked in her stupidity if both her husband was there or if the Comcar was left waiting on the taxpayer for hours on end.
1: You would have thought she would have learnt from her mistakes. I have to ask you about the AFL as well, Peter, because it was one of the all-time great grand finals, an absolute epic. The Brisbane Lions coming from behind to defeat the Fremantle Dockers by just 7 points at the MCG. The Lions, 3 straight premiership wins for them, an incredible achievement. What'd you make of the game and how's the heart rate after that very, very exciting finish?
0: Oh, look, it was unbelievable. I mean, I put the mocker on the Frio Dockers again. I basically tweeted that they were home and hosed, and then sure enough, straight away that turned around. So my political predictions going wrong are extending to the sporting arena. A hell of a game. I'm from Sydney but spent a lot of time in WA, but don't go for the Dockers. But I do feel for them, given
1: that
0: this was meant to be their first attempt at a victory and they fell just short. But, you know, they sometimes say you got to lose one to win one, so we'll see if they come back better next year.
1: Commentator's curse, as they call it, Peter Van Onselen. Make sure you're careful when you're tweeting about the NRL Grand Final in a week from now. But thanks so much for your time and looking forward to chatting with you again on Saturday night with Spiro.
0: We love that. Cheers, mate.
1: Always interesting chatting politics and getting insights from the Daily Mail Australia political editor, Peter Van Onselen.

0: Welcome back to Saturday Night Live with Spiro. Right now in Sydney, 21 degrees in the city and 28 in the west. It's a warm summer, or warm spring evening in Sydney. It's, when you look at the temperatures, it's like a summer night when you consider it's 28 degrees in the west at the moment. But let's get to some calls on the open line, 131873. John's on the line from Lebington. G'day, John.
1: G'day, mate. How are you?
0: Doing well. Do you want to have a guess at Triple Trouble, radio's trickiest secret sound?
1: I'll give it a shot.
0: Let's replay it one more time for you here, John, just to make sure that you've heard them, you're clear on them, and we'll give you one last chance to have a listen to Triple Trouble, which is radio's trickiest secret sound, because there are three sounds. You've got to get all three right if you want to win the prize, which is a hamper from the team at Random Harvest. Here they are. All right, John, over to you. What are the three sounds?
1: All right, first one I think is a lighter, second one clippers, and the third one a camera shutter.
0: Okay, lighter, clippers, camera shutter. You've got two out of three though, John. You've done pretty well here. Two out of three. So two of them are correct and one of them is incorrect. So you've come very, very close. Thanks for your call. What are you up to tonight? What are you doing this Saturday night?
1: We just finished watching the grand final at Ingleburn Bowling Club. And now we'll probably go home and watch the NRLW prelim.
0: What do you think of the AFL grand final? Did you enjoy it?
1: It was awesome. Cracker of a game.
0: Nail-biter.
1: I haven't seen, but it was a cracker, yeah.
0: That's good stuff, John. And then you'll be watching the NRLW game, which we'll keep you updated on right here on 2GB. We've got the Sydney Roosters taking on the Canberra Raiders in the grand final qualifier in the NRLW. Do you go for either of those teams, John, or are you just a footy fan?
1: No, we're footy fans, mate. Tragics.
0: Good stuff. Who's your team?
1: South Sydney, mate, all the way.
0: You're a Bunnies man. Well, better luck next year for South Sydney, John, and better luck next time with Triple Trouble. Thanks so much for your call this Saturday night.
1: Thanks, Spiro.
0: Cheers, John.
1: Have a good one.
0: We've got Mike on the line as well, tuning in tonight from Cronulla in Sydney's south. Mike, a very good evening to you.
2: Hi, Spiro.
0: How are you, Mike? Good evening. Great to have your company.
2: Yourself.
0: Saturday.
2: Congratulations on the new show. You're off to a flyer.
0: Thank you so much. Really appreciate it. And it has been an incredible day. The AFL Grand Final, the talk of the town. Are you a footy fan yourself?
2: Absolutely. Mad Magpie, as you would know.
0: And what did you make of today's game? An absolute nail-biter. The Brisbane Lions, three straight premiership wins for them. They got the job done against the Fremantle Dockers by just 7 points at the MCG.
2: Well, the Freo had one hand on the cup.
0: They did.
2: 258 seconds to go, they got rolled. It's incredible. Yeah, incredible. It was a nail-biter. Some say it was the best grand final ever. I say 2023 was the best.
0: Of course you do, because you're a Magpie supporter. You're a Collingwood man.
2: Yes, and they rolled Brisbane. We know how to get it done.
0: Well, it's amazing, Mike, you say that, because the saying goes you got to lose one to win one. And the Lions lost that grand final in 2023. And then they turn around and win three straight premierships. It's amazing, isn't it?
2: We did. We discussed that briefly yesterday. And congratulations, by the way, on your auctioneering skills at yesterday's fantastic Golden Stave, the fundraiser for the Children's Foundation. And what a great afternoon. Lots of money
0: Thank
2: raised.
0: Thank you, Mike.
2: Well done, Spiro.
0: Yeah, $250,000. I was there yesterday auctioneering and doing the Kolkata for the Golden Stave. They raised money for a number of children's charities. Just on Collingwood, Mike, you must be pretty happy this week. Nick Dacos, the Brownlow medalist.
2: What? Nick Dacos? Oh, yeah. And were you excited when I shared the photo yesterday?
0: I did see that photo. You did come up to me and you showed me that photo with Nick Dacos. It was a great pick on the Gold Coast from a couple of years ago.
2: You looked a bit confused. You didn't know who was who.
0: Because you're a specimen, Mike. Hey, what are you up to? Can I ask you, what did you think of Kylie Minogue this afternoon? I think I've got a bit of Kylie Minogue here that we can play for you, because her pregame performance was fantastic. Let's take a little listen.

0: Did you like Kylie, Mike? What was the verdict on her performance?
1: It was world class, wasn't it? It was she played all the great hits, total professional. And sorry, Mr. Valandis, I mean, you've got to deliver. You've got to put the big artists on the stage for the big shows. Do you agree, Spiro?
0: I agree. I think that some sort of pre-game entertainment's really important to rev the crowd up, get them excited. The AFL have really put the NRL to shame. And Kylie was brilliant. She had all the hits. It was 20 minutes of entertainment and energy and an Aussie act making a homecoming at the MCG. It was certainly a sight to see. Mike, what are you up to on this Saturday night? What are you doing?
1: Well, we just got home from the grand final. My son Lee, who you met at the Sydney-Brisbane game. Can you believe that? Sydney whipped Brisbane. Remember that?
0: They did,
1: Seems like a month ago.
0: It's amazing. Yeah. It's amazing.
1: Yeah, so, you met Lee and Jacob, my sons, and, he was cooking all afternoon for the grand final. So we grazed during the afternoon. We had a few beers and a few wines and, Spiro, the last 3 minutes, I still can't believe it. It was unbelievable.
0: It was amazing. It was a great finish, Mike, and thanks so much for your call on this Saturday night. Really appreciate it.
1: And good luck for the rest of the couple of months, Spiro. I know you'll nail it, and I'll call in again real soon.
0: Thank you so much, Mike. Really appreciate your call. You have a good night.
1: Good luck, my friend. Thank you.
0: Thank you so much to Mike, and keep those calls coming as well for Triple Trouble, Radio's trickiest secret sound. 131873 is the number. And I thought we'd have a little bit of on this day, because in 1983, a very, very special sporting moment happened. Australia 2 won the America's Cup yacht race on this day in 1983. Who can forget, of course, this famous line delivered by the Prime Minister, Bob Hawke.
2: I tell you what, any boss who sacks anyone for not turning up today is a bum.
0: It was such an iconic line. Australia 2, of course, broke a 132-year streak held by the New York Yacht Club, and Bob Hawke delivered that famous line, which still to this day is iconic in Australian history. And I thought I'd put it out to our listeners tonight. Where were you when that moment happened? Do you remember what happened, or where you were, rather, when Australia 2 won the America's Cup yacht race in 1983. 131873 is the open line number. We'd love to hear from you tonight and your stories as to where you were and what you were doing when that famous Aussie moment happened. We'll be back, though, after a quick break. 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
3: 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Canberra's cold. Your house doesn't have to be.
4: A low of 7 degrees this morning, a medium chance of showers early today, then cloudy with a top of 13 degrees. Partly cloudy and 19 to start the week on Monday with windy conditions. 22 with the chance of morning fog on Tuesday, then a mostly sunny day with a max of 22 degrees, then sunny and 25 on Wednesday. Light winds becoming stronger across the day.
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11: Great to have your company on this Saturday night. It is the 26th of September and my name is Spiro Christopoulos. Great to have your company. Keep the calls coming. 131873 and the text as well. 0408738733 is the text line. We've got a big hour coming up. We're going to catch up in a few minutes. With a bloke by the name of Piney the Pie Man. He's an absolute character and he's on a mission to go to every bakery, pie shop, pub, butcher in Australia and try a pie at every single one. And I got the chance to meet him through my work on the 2GB Breakfast Show. And I thought we'd catch up with him. I wanted to introduce the audience to him and what he does and hear a bit about his story. So he'll be along very shortly. Our entertainment guru, Peter Ford, is also going to drop by to chat a bit about Kylie Minogue and her performance today at the MCG before the AFL Grand Final. So you won't want to miss that. And, of course, your calls and texts. And we've got a good friend of mine on the line right now, all the way from Melbourne. His name is Jake Lyle. He is the executive producer of the Channel 7 program Sunrise. Jake, thanks for your call.
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11: The Italian Challenger and the crew of Gretel 2, which had been involved in the training for Australia 2.
12: News, thanks to the
11: we had to come back
12: people.
11: For a brother-in-law's
12: Heating,
11: wedding
12: cooling,
11: for a marriage
12: salt.
11: That lasted 18
12: with
11: months,
12: the energy people
11: which
12: fishing.
11: Is a real shame, Roz. It's a shame that you came back for that, but thanks for your text on this Saturday night. Rob's on the line as well, or Rob's on the text line, rather. He says, congratulations on your own radio show. Ben's taught you very well. Thanks for that, Rob. And he says, my wife and I were married in Alice Springs the day before, and we were driving back to Queensland, pulled up for the night in Mount Isa, and watched the America's Cup on TV. Cheers, Rob. Thanks for your text, Rob. And we've got another text as well here from Ruth, who says, great to have you on Saturday night. I just had an awesome afternoon with my sister, taking me to the Opera House to see My Fair Lady, avoiding the madness of the AFL Grand Final. An early birthday present for my 43rd birthday on Wednesday. Happy birthday, Ruth. The production of My Fair Lady, fantastic, with award-winning set design, great choreography and amazing casting and orchestration. I can't stop singing in my head and I could have danced all night. Thank you, Ruth, from Oran Park. Greg says, congratulations on the new show, Spiro. I remember your first time in the studio with Ben. I think it was work experience. It was indeed, Greg. Thank you for your text. I started here at 2GB in 2020. It's my sixth year here at the radio station, and I'm very grateful to be given a shot being behind the mic, having a lot of fun. Great to keep our listeners company, but I've been working on The Breakfast Show for a number of years, so nice to be doing something different. And Tiffy as well says, speaking of Random Harvest Gourmet, as I was before, I've been a customer of theirs since 2022, and Angelique needs to have a shout-out given to her. She's a darling. If anything goes wrong, she'll handle it. I love their sauces and their treats. They are an awesome team. Thanks for your text, Tiffy. And speaking of Random Harvest, we've got Triple Trouble, Radio's Trickiest Secret Sound, and no one so far has been able to guess all three correct. We had one of our listeners call in earlier with 2 out of 3, but let's have another listen. If you know the three sounds, give us a call, 131-873, the open line number. Here are the three sounds. And if I can give you a hint to help, assist, they are household items. They are items that you would find in and around your house, if that helps clear any cloud around the Triple Trouble. We'll have one more listen at it here. One 131-873, the open line number to be part of it. We've got a $200 hamper, courtesy of Random Harvest. They have kindly given us a hamper to give away for the winner of Triple Trouble for tonight. So keep those calls coming on 131-873. I thought I'd introduce you tonight to a bloke that I met during my time working on the 2GB Breakfast Show with Ben Fordham. Now, this bloke's name is Piney the Pie Man. His real name is Sean Pine, and he's on a mission to find the perfect pie in the nation. You can check out his website, pineyspiereviews.com. He's on Facebook as well. Just head to Piney's Pie Reviews and Travels, and I'm pleased to say that he's on the line right now. Piney, good evening.
6: G'day, mate. How you going, buddy?
11: Doing well. Even better now that I'm chatting to you. This sounds absolutely fantastic, and I want you to just explain to our listeners what inspired you to come up with this crazy idea, and how long have you been on this wild mission for so far?
6: Mate, I've just turned 50. My grandfather took me to my very first bakery when I was 7 years of age. I think I was six, actually, in Charleville, Western Queensland, still owned by the same family 40-odd years later. And I just had this passion for pies. And then, obviously, I started my crusade in about early 2020, just when COVID started to hit, because I was just speaking to so many bakeries who were telling me they were struggling, the industry struggling, they can't get apprentices. My goal was to get people traveling, get people moving. And then I had this mantra, you know what? Don't go to Bali, go to Broken Hill. You know, get out, let's get families traveling. Let's get to these areas that you'd not normally go to. Go to the bakery. And that's how it started. And 1,210 reviews later, I'm still going. There's a lot more. Apparently, there's about 4,500 bakeries across Australia. So I've got a fair bit of room to go. But the crazy journey started. I'm the only full-time traveling pie reviewer in Australia. So this is now what I do for a job.
11: Amazing.
6: And it's crazy. Like it's, and as I said to you off air, mate, the pie hasn't changed in the last 100-odd years. It's what has gone into this pie has now changed. So I'm very fortunate, man, as I said, of traveling this amazing country and meeting some great people.
11: So you say you spend about 8 to 9 months of the year on the road. Where have you actually ventured so far? Have you sort of broken it up into certain areas that you want to hit at certain points?
6: I've done all bar about 4 bakeries in Tassie.
11: Yep.
6: So I've done a fair bit in Tassie. I've done a fair bit of Victoria. I've done Eyre Peninsula, York Peninsula, the Ferrara Peninsula. Earlier this year, we did a trip from Canberra across to Batemans Bay, went all the way down to Eden, down to Mallacoota, then all the way across Bairnsdale, up through the Great Ocean Road, through Kingston Road, got to Adelaide. And then I'm like, well, you know what, bugger, I've got to get back, but let's go through the Grampians, and end up coming then up through Swan Hill, that area. And I've done Cape York. So I've had a pie at the most northern bakery in Australia, which is up at Bamaga.
11: Yep.
6: I've had a pie at the most eastern point of Australia, which is Byron Bay. I've had a pie at the most southern bakery in Australia, which is at Geeveston and Tassie. And now I've got to go west. So I've done a little bit of west, but the plan is probably 2028 to spend probably 6 to 8 months, probably 12 months in WA. But there's a lot of places I'm yet to get to. And the best part about it is, mate, is A lot more butcher shops are doing pies. Pubs are doing pies, which is making my job even bigger.
1: Of course.
6: So there's a lot more places to get to, yeah.
11: The list keeps getting longer, basically, when more and more places start selling pies. But it's not a bad thing.
6: No, I've given 6 perfect scores out of 1,200. So 650 from 50s.
11: So where have they been, Piney? Where are those 6 places and what were the pies that you consumed at those locations?
6: The first one was Black Butt in Queensland. It was a Big Mac pie.
11: Yep.
6: She had a cheese, but her Big Mac pie tasted exactly like a Big Mac. It was ridiculous.
11: Very cool.
6: Second one was Whittlesea Bakehouse. I had the Whittlesea pie, and I reckon that's the best pie I've ever had, actually. They do a wonderful job there. He's won best sausage roll, best vanilla slice, best hot cross bun.
11: What's a Whittlesea pie? Can you just explain that for us?
6: Whittlesea is about an hour north of Melbourne.
11: Yep.
6: It was brisket, camembert cheese, and caramelised onion.
11: Oh, wow.
6: It was ridiculous. Third one was just a classic chunky pepper steak pie, which was in Scottsdale and Tassie. It was absolutely stunning. Fourth one was at Yamba, but she's unfortunately retired and she closed. It was 6 king prawns and curry in a pie, which was insane. The fifth one was up in Spring Hill Butcher Shop up near Tully in North Queensland. It was a full paddock to plate experience. They got me up there. We stayed at their property. They have an abattoir on the property. They breed the cattle, abattoir to the butcher shop into the pies, and it was a plain meat pie. It was phenomenal.
11: About
6: 19 months ago was my most recent one. It was in Foster, where I am now,
11: yep.
6: Foster Bakehouse, and it was an Indonesian fish curry, fresh mahi-mahi, turmeric, garlic, chili, lime, and obviously, Daryl, his partner's Indonesian, and it won a gold medal, that pie, about 3 months after I gave it a perfect score at the Great Aussie Pie Comp. So that's, 6 wonderful, and I'm sure there's so many more out there, which is pretty cool. As I said, I've got to pinch myself because, you know, I get to see some amazing parts of this country, but and tell the story of the people behind the pies as well.
11: How do you rank them and score them? Do you have like a criteria or a tick box? How does that work, Piney?
6: My 5 main categories are value for money, which is important, meat ratio and fill, flavour, pastry, temperature. So they all get scored out of 10.
11: Yep.
6: And I've been lucky enough to be guest judging now for the last 6 years at most of the big pie comps. So I've learned how to judge. I've learned what the judges are looking for. And I basically, you know, I use what I've learned from them with my judging as well. But they're all important. Like, value for money is important. You know, pies, unfortunately, have got this perception that they've got to be cheap. Mm. And this guy that was 90 years of age, he dialed me up recently, and he was at this bar. I don't know where I was, but he said, a pie should cost as much as a piece of fish. And piece of fish now, like, $10,
11: $11. That's true.
6: So pies don't need to be, there's a perception they need to be cheap, but they don't. So value for money is important. Meat ratio is absolutely important because you don't want to buy a pie $8 or $9 and it's half full.
11: Exactly.
6: And obviously flavour is really important. Pastry is important, but one of the most, you know, and bakeries and places should get this right, but the temperature is important because if it's hot as buggery and you bite into it, then all of a sudden your flavour's gone.
11: It ruins the experience.
6: And it's busted up. And then you have a night. And, you know, pastry, too, when we judge, we tip the pies upside down and we poke them around. Mate, you don't want to have a pie disaster in the car. And I've had plenty of them tell in the caravan where, you know, you're biting into one and she just falls apart like the Grand Canyon. And then you've got a disaster. So they're my 5 categories. They're all obviously scored out of 10. And then, you know, it's value for money's one's hard because pies that were, I judged 6 years ago, have gone up in price. And so they should be. Cost of ingredients have gone up. And these little, what people need to understand, I'm glad you got me on the show, mate, is bakeries are struggling. We want to support them. So, you know, if you do get a bad experience or something's happened, don't jump on the keyboard. They want to hear feedback. They want to know how they can improve their products. And trust me, I've had plenty of bad pies. I just don't post that because that's not my mantra. My mantra is to find Australia's best pie. I'm not going to get out there and rubbish a small business on social media that's really struggling. But they need feedback. They want feedback. They want tips. They want customers to, you know, basically say, hey, you know, try this pie, or have you thought about doing this? But I do think, as I said, all those exotic flavours I've had, and we'll touch on over the next few weeks, is the meat pie still has a genuine place in the baking industry. And, you know, and there's so many bakeries. And I said, Butcher's now doing it so well too, mate.
11: We're catching up with Piney the Pie Man. His real name, Sean Pine. Now, Piney, your mission has actually taken you overseas as well. You've spent some time in the United States of America. Yeah. My question to you, are they as mad about pies in the US as we are here in Australia?
6: I've got no idea. Dead set. I went to the Dallas State Fair, and I did it as a bit of a G-up. Like, the Dallas State Fair is like the Sydney Easter Show on steroids. It goes for a month. There's, you know, hundreds of thousands of people. And I was this Aussie dude wearing a meat pie shirt asking every storeholder where can I get a pie, and they looked at me like I was an absolute idiot. I did find this little place down at Dripping Springs down south of Austin. It was like a parcel, but it wasn't a pie. But then recently I went to Stagecoach this year in America, and then I was in Joshua Tree, actually, because I had a couple of big nights at Stagecoach. So we went to Joshua Tree, did a bit of hiking. My partner found this little bakery in Joshua Tree, and I walked in. It had flake, it had Cadbury chocolates, it had the Bundaberg ginger.
11: No way.
6: Soft drink, and I went, hang on a minute, this has got a bit of Aussie feel here. And the pies looked incredible, and I met this lady there, and she was from Australia. She'd been in Joshua Tree 30 years, and she said, full disclosure, they're not my pies. The guy called JJ, that's obviously from Australia, but he now lives in LA. So rang him out of the blue, just, you know, introduced myself. And then it's called Aussie Pies and Sausages. He's been there 30 years out of Geelong. And then I touched base with him on our last day in LA. And he said, Piney, come down. I'm going to take you somewhere very special and be prepared. You'll get a real shock. And we had no idea. We drove the car down right in the heart of LA, and we were actually in Skid Row. And I didn't think Skid Row was even a place. I thought it was just a name, but it's actually houses 50,000 homeless people in about 4 square blocks radius in LA. And JJ's factory is very close to Skid Row. Once a week, he takes all his leftover pies down, plus dollar bills and water, and he hands them out to the homeless at Skid Row, which was probably, I've done some incredible things in my life, and we were handed out probably 700 pies that day with dollar bills. Some wanted the dollar bills, some wanted the pies, some wanted water. But it was a phenomenal experience that I'll never forget. You know, some of the scenes that we've seen down there are indescribable. And it's a cycle. There's drugs, there's fentanyl, there's dead bodies, there's rats, and these people. And he said, if I can just put a smile on their face, but also introduce them to the great meat pie. We had one gentleman there, he had 6, which was amazing. He had eaten in 4 days. So it was one of the most humblest things I've done. JJ, you're an absolute superstar. And anyone that's literally is heading to LA that would like to meet JJ. And then after that, we went up to his factory at 8:30 in the morning, and we sank some VB cans and ate pies on his roof. So it was really cool. It was one of the best experiences. But unfortunately, mate, the Yanks just do not understand why you'd put all meat in a pastry. But he exports about 18,000 pies a week across America, so he's doing a wonderful job.
11: It's amazing, Piney, the power of a pie and what it can do for people doing it tough and less fortunate than us. You saw that firsthand.
6: Made 100%. And I did a big charity day 4 years ago. Mental health, so important to me. I've lost friends with mental health. So I did grab a pie day. We raised about 80 grand from that, where we had over 400 bakeries across Australia donate $1 from every pie sold. And the theme was grab a mate, grab a pie, get down your bakery and just have the discussion. And
11: that's great.
6: The pair of pies, it's, as I said, it's an Aussie staple. Look, it's just something that won't change. But it's great to see so many of these little towns still surviving. You know, the backbone of these towns are pubs, butcher shops and bakeries. And you're in these little towns, get out there and support them as much as you can. And obviously, too, by doing that, You can jump on my website. I've built the Pie Map on the website, so you can actually plan your trips through the Aussie Pie Map on the website.
11: Piney, I do want to pick you up on one thing you mentioned, a pie with a flake chocolate inside. I love a flake myself. I know that many of our listeners love flakes as well. Was there actually a flake chocolate in a pie at that little place you went to?
6: Mate, she had it on the side there, but I did see, it's funny you should see, JJ's just posted something yesterday. He had spiders on the top of his pies. Now, I don't know if it's a G-up or not, but as I mentioned to you off air, there was one of the entrants this year at the Great Aussie Pie Comp in Melbourne was a native green ant and sea urchin. Pie, and we could actually see the green ants on top. So every pie had about 5 to 6 green ants. I didn't get a bite of that, and I didn't get time to do it. But I've had some crazy, crazy things. You know, we've seen beef Wellingtons, we've seen roux, we've seen wallaby. I've had many crocodile pies. But as I said, viewers, if you've come across a bakery that I haven't visited, you know, please let me know, because these bakeries I visit, a lot of them come from recommendations from followers, you know, radio. So, and get out there and enjoy a pie. And, you know, my big day is Friday, Pie Day Friday. Get on the sauce. You know, go and put some sauce on the pie. I'm a no sauce man.
11: No sauce. Controversial. No,
6: strictly, yes.
11: But does it, you know, it must affect the texture, the flavours, and I guess you're
6: and
11: judging.
6: You know what? I'm a square pie dude too.
11: Square pie, not a round pie.
6: No, okay. I met this guy who was 92, 9 months ago, and he said that they had to move towns when he was a young kid because his dad said to him, "Don't ever trust a man who ate a square pie." So they had to move towns in Western Queensland because the bakery only served square pies.
11: Hey, Piney, before I let you go, we've got heaps of suggestions coming in here from our listeners. I've got a text from Jackie from Sydney, and she tells me the best pie that she's ever had was at the Flaggy Rock Cafe in Clairview. Now, I don't know if that rings a bell, but she reckons...
6: I've been up there, yeah. Clairview's on the way to the Cape York, so it's sort of between Mackay and sort of Rocky, I think it is, or just past there. But I did go in there and they run out. So I'm doing Cape York next year. So that is definitely on the list, and that's a great choice.
11: Well, Piney, thanks so much for your time. Good luck with the challenge. I reckon should check in every now and again just to hear what you've been up to and where you've been.
6: Yeah, would love to, guys. And as I said, if the listeners out there have got any suggestions, please jump and send them through. Jump on the Pie Map, check it out. Supporting local is so important, guys. So get out to these little bakeries and give them support and give them some feedback.
11: Absolutely, Piney. Thanks for your time. Have a great night.
6: Thank you, legend. Have a good call. See you, mate. Bye.
11: There he is, guys. Piney the Pie Man, a.k.a. Sean Pine. You can head to his website, pineyspiereviews.com. He's on Facebook as well, Piney's Pie Reviews and Travels. And we're going to try and catch up with him throughout the next few months to see where he's been and what he's been up to.

0: How good's Piney the Pie Man? You guys absolutely love him based on the text line and the open line. We're going to get to a few calls in a minute, but on the text line, Michael from Camden says, a pie without sauce is one hell of a pie. Sometimes sauce ruins a pie, but there are some pies out there that just don't need sauce. They've got the right filling. They just taste good. The pastry's good. Yep, doesn't need sauce. Love the show. Thanks for the text, Michael. And I actually agree with that. I like a pie with or without sauce, depending on what the filling is. If it's just your stock standard meat pie, it's got to have tomato sauce on it. But if it's a chicken bourguignon pie, for example, one of my personal favourites from the Bakehouse in Drummoyne in Sydney, I've got no affiliation with them. I just love their pies. I have that without the sauce. So it does depend on the filling. So I think you're bang on with that assessment there, Michael. Mitch says, question for the pie legend, soft bottom or crispy? Thanks for your text, Mitch. We've got Mark tuning in all the way from London. He's from Kiama, though, and Mark says, hi, Spiro. The pie man should try the best pie in Australia at Oatley Village Pie Shop in Sydney. I'll have to check that one out for myself as well, Mark, and keep those suggestions coming as well. If you've got a favourite pie shop, we've got a few suggestions coming in shortly from Peter and Zach on the open line. Nikki and Jackie say, what about New Zealand pies? They're the best. Love you, Spiro. We are so proud of you. Thank you to Jackie and Nikki. And Tiffy as well says, the pie man needs to visit Baker's Choice in a suburb called Watsonia in Melbourne. They've got the best ever square curry pies you could ever want. I've been going there ever since I was a child. Love their pies. And that's from Tiffy tuning in from Melbourne. Let's get to some calls, though, on the open line, 131873. Peter's online from Pitt Town. G'day, Pete.
1: Spiro, how you doing?
0: Doing well. Even better now that I'm chatting to you. Thanks so much for the call. How are you?
1: Very, very well indeed. About 2 years ago, I think it was, that I heard Piney on. And what I've got is now his website locked into my phone. So right, that if I'm going anywhere and need a pie, that's what I'll do. I just log onto that and get one.
0: How does it work, Pete?
1: I just go to the reviews section mainly.
0: Right.
1: So, all the shops I've been to, well, there's one out up just this side of Katoomba called The Mountain, and the best one I've had there was a tuna bake pie.
0: Wow. Tuna bake pie sounds amazing.
1: Yeah. Yeah, and how's this for an unusual name? There's one at Constitution Hill, which is basically North Mead, just off the beaten track a little bit,
0: yep,
1: and it's called Mind Your Fingers. And they only do small batches. So if you get in there and they've had a rush, well, they've probably run out by about midday or 1 o'clock. So I had to go back there twice to make sure I got one.
0: And you got one. What pie did you have there, Peter?
1: Just this steak and mushroom. But, I mean, you know, they're done with love. They're done with love, that's for sure.
0: Do you have a go-to pie? Do you have a preference when you're eating a pie?
1: No, I look at the menu, look at what the range is. See, going back not so long ago, I used to go to Katoomba a little bit, and of course I'd try a different one every time. So the range they've got there was amazing. And in actual fact, when I was up there in winter last year, coming back home, the traffic, they were six deep at the counter waiting for pies.
0: Wow. Must be a good joint then if there's a queue for it and you've got to go back a couple of times to make sure you secure one.
1: It's not a bad sign, is it? As I used to say to the truckies, where's anyone travelling interstate, where's the best place to stop and get a feed on the highways? They say, where all the trucks are stopped.
0: Yeah, not wrong about that, Peter. Thanks so much for your call tonight. What are you up to this evening?
1: Oh, I'm just listening to you, of course, because there's not much on TV that grabs me.
0: Oh, well, that's very kind of you, Peter. Thanks so much for your call. Keep on listening and give us a buzz again next week.
1: Will do. Thanks. Bye-bye.
0: There's Peter from Pitt Down. We've got Zach on the line as well from Camperdown. G'day, Zach.
2: G'day, Spiro. How are you?
0: Doing well. Thanks for your call tonight. Have you got a suggestion? Best pie in Sydney? Where should I be going?
2: Mate, you're going to go to the Northern Beaches. It's a long way. There's not many Greeks up there, but you go up there. There's yep, a little yellow pie shop with a green sort of veranda. It's called the Upper Crust. And they've got a pie. This will sound bizarre. They've got a pie. It's chicken and white wine. It sounds crazy, but it's the best pie I've ever had. And I've had more pies than the pie bloke you just had on. And mate, just wanted to say, you are a breath of fresh air. It's a brilliant show. I'm loving listening.
0: Thank you so much for the call, Zach. Really appreciate it. What are you up to tonight? You got any plans?
2: Mate, I've pulled over on the highway. Family's in the back seat. I had to talk to you. I had to let you know about the pie.
0: Too kind.
2: We're just heading home from the pub, and I just wanted to let you know. It was a great show.
0: And you got any plans for tomorrow? Any Sunday plans for you, Zach?
2: Bit of morning golf. Not much after that, mate.
0: You're a golfer. Do you like getting out on the green?
2: I'm hopeless, like most of us, but absolutely love it, mate.
0: What's your handicap?
2: Most things, mate, to be honest. Intellectual. I'm a pretty slow runner. But I play off 18, okay. And I'm pretty bad. Close to becoming professional.
0: And where's your course of choice or preference in Sydney? Do you like playing at a certain golf course?
2: Bexley Golf Club, mate.
0: How good's that? Great, love it.
2: Great mecca of Australian Greek culture as well, as you well know.
0: Absolutely, Zach. Thanks so much for your call tonight. You have a great evening.
2: You too, mate.
0: Zach from Camperdown, he reckons the best pie in Sydney is on the northern beaches. Thanks for all the calls and the texts. Keep them coming, 131873 and 0460 873 873. Straight after this, we will catch up with our entertainment guru, Peter Ford, to unpack the performance today at the AFL Grand Final. Kylie Minogue setting the place alight.
3: 2CC weather. 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Canberra's cold. Your house doesn't have to be.
4: A low of 7 degrees this morning, a medium chance of showers early today, then cloudy with a top of 13 degrees. Partly cloudy and 19 to start the week on Monday with windy conditions. 22 with the chance of morning fog on Tuesday, then a mostly sunny day with a max of 22 degrees, then sunny and 25 on Wednesday. Light winds becoming stronger across the day.
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0: just like you said, she gave in and she was hopefully waiting for a twilight or a nighttime game that she could perform in that format.
1: Yeah, I think she just thought it's never going to happen. I'll get people off my back and do it. And I think she actually, from what I'm hearing, she was genuinely nervous about the reception.
0: Okay.
1: Because it's very hard for any performer to go and do that type of gig. You know, I because a lot of performers, I always think the best type are either the rock stuff or the real anthem stuff, to get the crowd joining in. And her music is not necessarily like that. Some of the songs are, you know, she got the crowd going with Locomotion, but some of the other songs are not necessarily going to have them, you know, singing along in the Shane Warne stand. But no, overall, I thought it was extremely well done, well executed, and a great, you know, opener for the game.
0: You talk about Kylie Mania in Melbourne in the lead up to today's performance. I actually got a package from the AFL this week with a heap of Kylie merchandise. There were t-shirts and footballs and wristbands and a bag with her name on it as well. So it looks like the AFL tried to make the most of the opportunity and sold a heap of merch as well off the back of
1: that. Yeah, well, I hope you got a big share. And I think if anyone's making the money, they'll probably be splitting it with Kylie. She's very shrewd. Kylie knows how to look after herself in a business sense. And it might be a 50-50 split. But the merch store that they built was like a mini department store. It was extraordinary. So, and obviously a lot of thought. Kylie approved every single thing that was for sale. And it wasn't cheap. The stuff was expensive. So, yeah, somebody, and I'm sure one of those people is Kylie, has made a lot of money out of the merch.
0: We're catching up with Peter Ford, our entertainment guru. Pete, speaking of pre-game entertainment in the sporting space and in grand finals, we learned this week that negotiations broke down between Tones and I, the Aussie artist, and the NRL. There was some sort of talk of Tones and I performing before the grand final. That all fell through. What actually happened there? Because we've heard a few different storylines, but what have you been able to, I guess, ascertain and understand from that?
1: I think that they stuffed it up. I think they were hanging out for Olivia Dean to perform, and then they found out she wasn't going to do it. She's in the country. And so then on September 5, they went chasing Tones and I in a bit of a panic, saying, who else can we get? And look, Tones and I is a very interesting story, but I don't think that Dance Monkey song is really the right sort of music for that gig anyway. Mm. And then supposedly she didn't want to sing it. I'm not sure if I believe that's true. I know that's what Peter Volandis is saying, but her management is saying, look, she never was doing it. She never signed to do it. She has another gig on the same date in America.
0: Well,
1: so I think they really botched it up, and I think they almost tried to throw her under the bus. But on the other hand, I think they probably dodged a bullet, because I just don't think it would have been the right sort of music and the right act for that. So, you know, I think it's a shame in a sense that you're not going to have anything. I thought they might have cobbled something together. They must have Jimmy Barnes and John Stevens on speed dial. They could have, you know, got them and a few others, and Shannon Noll put his hand up as well. But, you know, I think it's a shame there isn't something, and certainly Nine aren't happy about it, because the entertainment element, particularly for a TV audience, is very, very important. It probably doesn't matter at all to the, you know, the real purists for the game, but certainly the occasional viewer, as I'm sure, you know, we'll see that today with Kylie's performance. A lot of people might have tuned in for Kylie and then just stayed on.
0: How important, though, is it, Pete, to have pre-game entertainment before a big game? What's the value behind that, and why do you think it's so important to have an act and a musical act before a grand final?
1: Well, it's just theatre. It's excitement. You know, it's the build-up. You know, I get the crowd really revved up. I think it's just all part of building up the emotion before the actual game begins. And look, it's not vital, but I think it adds to, particularly on a big event like a grand final, I think it certainly is an important element. So I do think it's a shame that the NRL aren't going to have anything. And it's, you know, a great showcase for artists as well. A lot of Australian artists would have loved to have had a chance to get up and do something for the exposure. I mean, there aren't many events like that through the year where you're going to have an audience literally of millions of people watching television.
0: Well, there's some talk that Peter Vallandis, the ARL commission, the executive chairman, the boss, he reckons there'll be some sort of surprise pre-game. What surprise that will be and in what form it will be, we don't know yet, but we'll have to wait and see what happens next Sunday night before the NRL Grand Final. Before I let you go, Pete, a couple of quick ones. A tough few weeks for Ed Sheeran. He scrapped McLemore as his supporting act because of his decision to voice some political views and support for Palestine. And then they all started dropping like flies. All the other supporting acts did the same, and Ed addressed it this week. How does he recover from something like this?
1: Yeah, well, I think he was stupid. I mean, he'd said all along, all I want to do is sing my songs and go home. So he should have done that. But no, he bowed to the mob and he got on stage. It was, you know, last weekend now. And he did a political speech, which sort of ended up pleasing nobody. So instead of having 50% of the audience angry with you, you had 100% of the audience because, you know, you just can't win. I think it's a shame we are now supposedly in a political climate where people are saying you don't have a choice to be apolitical. You must take a side. And I think that's wrong. I mean, you look at all the love there was for Dolly Parton a couple of weeks ago, and part of that, I really believe, A, she was a nice person, but she never talked politics. You know, she never talked, she would say, I put on wigs and I put on sparkly dresses and I sing songs and that's what I do.
0: I think there's a saying that sport and politics don't mix well, but I think you can say the same about music and entertainment and politics. Best that the two stay separate for everyone's sake. Last question, Pete. A lovely tribute to John Farnham last weekend with the celebration concert in Melbourne. They're saying now today, I noticed that Hoyts has announced an encore re-edited version of the broadcast, which is just fantastic. So it'll be screened in cinemas. What's the latest on the health of Whispering Jack, and what do you make of the tribute concert last week?
1: Well, I thought the tribute concert was great, and I think it's not. I mean, obviously, you could have gone and watched it live at Hoyts, and now they're going to edit it down, you know, some of the bits where there might have been delays or whatever. And I think that's good. It'd be a good, tight show. It's a great shame it didn't end up on free-to-air TV. They all got back. Yeah, but, I mean, John isn't going well. Things aren't good at all. But, you know, it's not over till it's over, and they got a link into his house, so he was able to watch it as it went to air. But yeah, I think a lot of people were kind of taken aback and shocked last weekend when the family decided to, for their own valid reasons, to, you know, drop the act about, oh, he's going great, and really share the reality that, no, he's not actually going great at all.
0: Yeah, very sad time for the Farnham family, but isn't it wonderful that he would have got the chance to watch that tribute show from the comfort of his own lounge room last weekend? Thanks for joining us on Saturday Night Live with Spiro this evening, Peter. What are you up to tonight? I think I can hear you're in the car. Where are you off to?
1: I am. I'm in the Uber. I've moved to the Gold Coast
0: now. You have, so, yeah.
1: Yeah, and which I must admit, I'm missing Melbourne this week. And, you know, you can just imagine the vibe, which I've lived through many times.
0: Of course.
1: But, you know, the Gold Coast is actually, I know people have been to Surfers Paradise might disagree, but for the most part, the Gold Coast is pretty early to bed, actually.
0: So
1: people get up very early.
0: Okay.
1: And where I live, there's about 4 coffee shops. They all open at 5 a.m. They're closed by 1 p.m. So it is a very different lifestyle. But having said that, I am going out, and yes, I will have a drink and enjoy myself.
0: Beautiful, Peter. Well, you enjoy your Saturday night, and thanks for joining us.
1: Good on you, Spiro. Great to talk to you. Have a good night.
0: Always great to catch up with a man with his ear to the ground, Peter Ford, our guest here on Saturday Night with Spiro.
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0: Don't go anywhere. Keep those radios dialed to 2GB. I'll have some breaking news in the next hour of the program about the former Prime Minister of Australia, Tony Abbott. So I'll share that news with you after the news at 8 o'clock and a bit of around the grounds as well for our sporting and rugby league nuts tuning in tonight in the NRLW preliminary final at Allianz Stadium. It's the Sydney Roosters who lead the Canberra Raiders 4-0. 13 minutes gone in that clash. And in the New South Wales Cup Grand Final at CommBank Stadium in Parramatta, the Penrith Panthers lead the Newtown Jets 20-0. And it's halftime. So we'll keep you updated on those scores in the NRLW and the New South Wales Cup. And don't go anywhere. As I mentioned, breaking news in the next hour of the program around the former Prime Minister of Australia, Tony Abbott. Don't go anywhere. We'll be back after this.
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2: Good evening, I'm Carolee Katsimbanis. Brisbane has pulled off an extraordinary win over Fremantle in the 2026 AFL Grand Final. Jordan Tunbridge reports.
3: The Lions have produced a remarkable final quarter fight back to claim a third consecutive premiership. Brisbane trailed by 10 points at three-quarter time and was still 17 points down with just 5 minutes remaining. That's when Fremantle activated Warpy time to spur the side home, but the opposite happened. Brisbane piling on four straight goals to win by 7 points. Logan Morris, the hero, putting the Lions in front with just over a minute left before kicking the sealer. Heartbreak for Fremantle, a maiden premiership ripped from its grasp as Brisbane completed an incredible three-peat. Jordan Tunbridge at the MCG.
2: And Fremantle star Shea Bolton has taken out the Norm Smith medal despite his Dockers losing the AFL Grand Final to the Lions, Bolton becoming only the fifth player in a losing side to claim the medal. The AFL Grand Final win for the Lions makes them three-peat champions. Bolton has congratulated the Brisbane players.
4: You've been a benchmark for a couple of years now. To our boys, heads up, we'll be back better and stronger. And to our fans, thank you for coming out. We appreciate you all.
2: In other news, the federal government says Australia's fuel stocks remain solid despite the ongoing difficulties caused by the Middle East conflict. There are currently 42 days worth of petrol in reserve, 32 days diesel and 29 days of jet fuel. Overseas, Chinese President Xi Jinping has wrapped up a whirlwind state visit to Washington, his first formal trip to the United States in 11 years. During the trip, President Xi and President Donald Trump agreed to extend a trade truce that was due to expire in November, but they disagreed on addressing threats posed by artificial intelligence. Checking finance, and one Australian dollar is buying 70 US cents.
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2: Well, recapping our top story, the Brisbane Lions have kicked 4 goals in the last 3 minutes to win the 2026 AFL Grand Final against the Fremantle Dockers by 7 points. The victory makes the Lions a three-peat Grand Final champions, winning the game 14-12-96 to the Dockers 12-17-89. Mounting a final quarter fight back, the Lions trailed by 10 points at three-quarter time and were still 17 points down with just 5 minutes remaining. Logan Morris, touted as the hero, put the Lions in front with just over a minute left before kicking the sealer. And now a three-time premiership winning coach, Chris Fagan, receiving the Jock McHale medal as premiership coach, thanking everyone involved at the Brisbane Lions.
6: Thank you so much for all that you do. It's been a big program over the last 4 years to make it to grand finals and to do what we've done. And there's a lot of people that deserve a pat on the back for that. And to our supporters, you're sensational. Thank you. Thank you so much.
2: And Fremantle's Shea Bolton awarded the Norm Smith medal, judged best on ground. To the NRL and the Panthers coach, Ivan Cleary says son and co-captain Nathan is a certain starter for tomorrow's prelim final.

0: start the week on Monday with windy conditions. 22 with the chance of morning fog on Tuesday, then a mostly sunny day with a max of 22 degrees, then sunny and 25 on Wednesday. Light winds becoming stronger across the day.
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1: 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We'd love to hear from you tonight as we bring you the newest variety show in Australian radio, and the celebrations are well and truly in full swing in Brisbane tonight after the Lions won their third straight AFL premiership.

0: was the most remarkable, unbelievable premiership-winning performance the game has ever seen. So many great storylines left, right and centre this evening. But just to set the scene, the Fremantle Dockers had it all but sealed up. They led by 17 points with 5 minutes to go. They were on the cusp of their very first AFL premiership, but the Brisbane Lions showed their class. They came from behind to win it. Charlie Cameron scored a goal, Zach Bailey scored a goal, and Logan Morris, the hero, he had two goals to seal the win. Let's relive the final moments of the grand final, courtesy of our sister station in 3RW.
1: This is incredible! And Will Ashcroft is a hero!

0: Rangers fans are stunned. They thought they had it. But these champions of the Brisbane Lions have got up off the canvas and have won another flag.
1: Such an amazing finish. We're going to relive some moments between now and 10 o'clock, including the very classy post-match speech from the coach, Chris Fagan. And we'll have some more Kylie Minogue for you too, the pre-game entertainment at the MCG. She was absolutely fantastic, so we'll replay some of that. And if you're a Lions fan tuning in from Brisbane, we want to hear from you tonight. How are you celebrating? 131873 is the open line number. I've got in front of me here a few notices, I guess, from the club, because the party continues tonight. The Lions at Yarra Park from 7:45, so they'll be there at the moment. Come and say g'day and celebrate the premiership with the team. And then tomorrow, following the grand final, the Lions are going to host a family day at Brunswick Street Oval. The event will run from 7 a.m. to 3 p.m. and then the team are going to jump on a plane and head up to Brisbane to celebrate with their supporter base. But well done to the Brisbane Lions tonight, their third straight AFL premiership. I do want to get to some breaking news now, though, because I did report earlier in the program on 2GB in Sydney that three rural fire service trucks have been burned in hazard reduction burning at Wedderburn. Now, Wedderburn is in Sydney southwest in the MacArthur region, and the RFS requested assistance from Fire and Rescue New South Wales. They sent seven trucks to the scene when it jumped containment lines. Now, it's my information tonight that the former Prime Minister of Australia, Tony Abbott, was in one of those vehicles, because he's a volunteer with the RFS. He's a great servant to so many different parts of communities in Sydney, whether it be as a lifeguard, the infamous photos of him in budgie smugglers on some of Sydney's beaches, or with the RFS. And he does it, he keeps it under wraps, but it's important to acknowledge the hard work that he does, because he puts himself in very difficult positions like this today, where he's gone out in an RFS truck and it's been burned in hazard reduction burning. Now, I'm being told as well by Will Bottom, our traffic reporter in Sydney on 2GB, that 18 firefighters have been treated for smoke inhalation. One of them has been transported to hospital. So we're going to keep an eye on that developing story throughout the evening, just repeating that breaking news that Tony Abbott, the former Prime Minister, was in a vehicle today, a rural fire service truck that's been burned in hazard reduction burning. And a shout out tonight to all of our emergency services, police officers, firefighters, volunteers, paramedics, ambulance workers. If you're tuning in, thank you for what you do for the community, because you are putting yourself on the front line constantly, day after day, time after time, and terrible situations like this unfold. So we'll keep any updates coming right here on Saturday night with Spiro, but we are thinking of the 18 firefighters tonight being treated for smoke inhalation. One of them transported to hospital after three RFS trucks have been burned in hazard reduction burning at Wedderburn in Sydney southwest. Now it's time for this, a new segment on Saturday Night Live.

0: A classic from Tina Turner. We Don't Need Another Hero. We didn't quite get the chorus there, but you get the idea. So this segment is called Spiros, Heroes and Zeros. And we want to hear from you, 131873, with your nominations. And I'm going to go first. I'm going to tell you who my hero of the week has been and who my zero of the week has been. And then I want to open the lines and hear from you. So this week, my hero goes to the judge that I had to deal with in court because I actually got a speeding fine for going 8 kilometres over the limit, 68 in a 60 zone on my way to work a couple of months ago. And that offence is usually only worth a fine, about $150, plus a loss of 1 demerit point. But because I'm on my red P's, it's an automatic suspension of licence. So I had to go to court. I appealed the suspension. And I wrote a letter to the judge, fronted up in court this week. And thank goodness I had my appeal upheld and my suspension quashed, meaning that I'm free to drive. I would have faced 3 months off the road. I've learned a very, very valuable lesson. There's no doubt about that. But my hero for the week has to be the judge that I dealt with in court. Zero for the week. Now, this one goes to an institution in Sydney, a restaurant, which I love very much. They're called Bar Italia in Leichhardt. And they're a great restaurant in the heart of Sydney's inner west. And this week was the first game of the season for my six-a-side summer football comp. We're talking about the round ball game. It's not usually my strong point, usually a AFL or rugby union player in my playing days when I was at school a very long time ago. But a few mates of mine from school have roped me into this six-a-side comp. So we played this week. We went down, unfortunately, in our season opener, 4-3, the final score. There was a winner, a match winner from the opposition in the dying stages of that game. And our team is called the Cattle Dogs, for those that are interested. It's a nod to the late, great Tommy Radonikis. But back to the zero, it goes to Bar Italia because the boys and I were very keen to have a feed at our favourite place. But when we rocked up, the restaurant, the lights were off, the doors were shut, the pizza oven wasn't fired up, the gelato scooper wasn't scooping any gelato as it usually does, because they were closed on a Tuesday night when they usually open 7 days of the week, and they had a handwritten sign on the door which said, due to unforeseen circumstances, we are closed until 8 a.m. tomorrow. So fingers crossed they're going to be open for our post-match feed this week. But enough about me. Who is your hero and your zero for this week? I'd love to hear from you on 131873, our open line. And I'm sure you've got a hero and a zero, someone that you're fond of this week, someone that you're not so fond of this week. It doesn't have to be a person. As I just mentioned, I had a restaurant as my zero for this week. So I'm keen to hear from you. And very shortly, we are going to catch up with a woman by the name of Shannon Lush. She's an expert in all things household. So if you've got a question tonight, whether it be about, I don't know, mold, how to remove mold in 24 hours, or if it is something to do with potentially getting a stain out of a certain piece of clothing. Shannon's written a number of books, 18 books, so you might want to know how often you should wash your towels or change your pillowcase or what the cheapest way to clean your couch might be. And we're going to open the lines 131873 with some talk back shortly. This is Spiro Christopoulos on Saturday Night Live, Saturday Night with Spiro. Great to have your company. We'll be back with Shannon Lush, the household expert, just after this.
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0: Great to have your company on Saturday night with Spiro. An update on the weather in Sydney right now, partly cloudy, 19 degrees in the city and a big drop in the west. It was 28 degrees before earlier in the program and it's now 20 degrees. And in Brisbane right now, clear, 18 degrees in the city and 18 in the west as Lions supporters celebrate the big, big win. And tomorrow in Brizzy, it's going to be a warm one, tops of 27 in the city and 30 in the west. And in Sydney tomorrow, showers, unfortunately, tops of 19 in the city and 19 in the west. And it'll be a big day in Sydney tomorrow because we've got the preliminary final, the other preliminary final in the NRL, of course, the Sydney Roosters booking their spot in the grand final, the first team to lock in their spot tomorrow. The Penrith Panthers take on the Newcastle Knights at Accor Stadium in Olympic Park from 4:05. It'll be live with a continuous call team, but there'll be some wet weather footy if the showers do set in. Couple of texts here. Melinda on the line from Normanhurst says, Spiro, loving your show. The anthem you just played a few minutes ago, that's the French national anthem, I think. Is that also the Brisbane Lions anthem? Yes, it is indeed, Melinda. Great pickup from you listening in from Normanhurst. We've got Sandra and Spiro tuning in tonight. They say, we're listening and you're halfway into your first show and doing a great job. Loving the variety of the program. Thank you for your text, Sandra and Spiro. Bill says, best wishes on the new show. I think that Queen Kylie's grand final pre-show was probably the best pre-game entertainment ever. I'm glad the Storms held off. Thanks for the text, Bill. And Janet says, please keep giving Michael Paintner a rap. They stuff it up, usually the anthem. Got to have a song that the audience can sing along to. Ben would be so proud. Thanks for that, Janet. And we'll replay the national anthem at the AFL Grand Final today a bit later on as well because Michael Paintner did a fantastic job. So we'll replay that for you a bit later on. Roy's on the line from Asheville, though. G'day, Roy.
1: Yeah, we've got Sarah Powell, and she runs a community Korean service, church service, in 49... George Street, Burwood, from 2 o'clock till 5 o'clock on Sundays, and it's called KFC, Korean wow. Face Service. Anyway, on Fridays, she uses her big van, and she goes down to Martin Place and gives out sandwiches and sandwiches, pre-cut meals from Bondi Kitchen, and she gives out meals at Martin Place. And
0: how good's that, Roy?
1: And she also has a shop that people can go to. It's opposite Canterbury Hospital.
0: Yep.
1: And it's called the Charity Shop.
0: The Charity Shop.
1: And they won't miss it because it's in the big high-rise, what they call jungle gym buildings, you know, those big white buildings.
0: And, fantastic.
1: She's taken things like that at the food bank once every Thursday. And gets food from there and brings it in and puts it in the shop. And then she cooks that, and then they use that at Martin Place. And she also gives out a small service dinner and Sundays as well. So anybody's welcome to come. And she's also, when at Christmas time and that, Food Bank have Christmas parcels, right? They've got them in boxes.
0: Yep.
1: And she delivered a whole lot of boxes out to Wagga, given to the church out there, and then the church vets who needs them, you know, like they don't just hand them out to anybody. They give it to the poor families out there, and they did the same at Coffs Harbour as well.
0: Great stuff. Well, Roy, thank you so much for your call. That's the hero for the week, Roy from Asheville, nominating Sarah Powell, giving out meals to the less fortunate at Martin Place. Thanks so much for your call tonight on Saturday night with Spiro. Roy, and keep those calls coming for Spiro's Heroes and Zeros. Who was your hero for the week and who was your zero for the week? We'd love to hear from you. 131 873. Now, I'm very much looking forward to our next segment with the household guru and fan favourite, Shannon Lush. If you've got a question for Shannon, you can give us a call on 131 873. She'll be here for the next little while, but you don't want to miss the opportunity to speak with her. You might want to know how often you should wash your towels or change your pillowcase or what the cheapest way to clean your couch might be or even how to remove mold in 24 hours. Shannon's an expert in that space. She's written 18 books. They're available in all good bookstores. I highly recommend them. They're very, very useful, and I'm pleased to say that she's on the line right now. Shannon, welcome to Saturday Night with Spiro.
2: Hello, how you doing?
0: Doing well. Great to have you on the program. Thanks so much for doing this for us. A lot of our listeners keen to get in touch with you. I thought I'd kick it off, though, tonight with a personal one because I've got my partner, Jackie, who's tuning in tonight. She has an issue that she needs a bit of help with because fake tan is something she does about once a week on a Thursday night. And she has white bed sheets and she'll sleep on the bed sheets after she's had her fake tan done. So it leaves this terrible mess, like a pink sort of looking colour. And she said to me today when I spoke to her, make sure you ask Shannon tonight, what's the best way to get rid of fake tan with white bed sheets?
2: Really simple. It's lavender oil. All you need to do is put the sheets into a bucket big enough to stand in, put a teaspoon of lavender oil in with it and put it in the bottom of the shower and stomp on it while you're having your shower. It combines with the enzymes from your skin and creates a pre-soaker that removes fake tan. The other thing is that lavender oil is really useful with fake tan. If you happen to go overboard with the fake tan and you look like a spotted leopard, all you need to do is put a couple of drops of lavender oil on a rolled up pair of pantyhose, rub it over your skin and it takes it straight off.
0: Very handy tip for my partner Jackie, and I'm sure many of our listeners that tend to fake tan from time to time will get something out of that as well. And if you do have a call for a question rather for Shannon, the open line number right now 131873 if you want to ask Shannon a question. I've got another one for you because I find this fascinating. Pillowcases. Many people probably change them as frequently as they change their bed sheets, but how often should people really be changing their pillowcases, Shannon?
2: Every second day.
0: Really?
2: Yeah, because you turn your pillow over every other day.
0: Right.
2: So you have a fresh pillow and then you turn it over the next day so that you've always got a clean side to rest on. If you looked at them under a microscope, you'd understand why. Our hair is one of the dirtiest things on our body, even if you've had a shower. It holds on to muck. And we dribble.
0: Of course we do.
2: We've got dribble combined with the muck out of your hair and it gets into the pillowcase and then you rub your face on it all night and that's not very nice.
0: Yeah, of course. It's it's something that people don't really think of, right? It's
2: No, but it's a
0: really good point from a hygiene perspective. It is crucial, isn't it?
2: Yeah, it is. And your skin stays better too.
0: Yeah, of course. The other one I want to ask you about is towels. How often should we really be washing our towels?
2: Well, it depends on the person because if you are one of those people who washes thoroughly and then dries with only on a clean body and doesn't use your towel to dry off the dirt, then you don't need to wash your towel as often. You just got to make sure you dry it thoroughly in the sunshine in between.
0: In the sunshine. So do you suggest putting
2: ultraviolet light kills bacteria.
0: Okay. So don't hang your towel up on the towel rack after you have a shower. Put it outside on the washing line.
2: Yep. Stick it in the sunshine for half an hour and it's ready to go again. But still, no more than a week on a towel, even if you are clean.
0: Okay, no more than a week. Chris is on the line right now, Shannon, from the Central Coast. Chris, good evening. You got a question for Shannon?
3: Yeah, good evening to you both. Hey, I've got some sheer curtains, Shannon, and I don't know where they've come from, but there's some, like a chalk mark.
2: Sorry, you just dropped out then. Could you repeat that?
3: Yeah, I've got some sheer curtains and there's some red stains on them that are...
2: Tell me about the red stains. What do they look like?
3: They look like crayon stains, but they don't have kids or anything. Like, I don't know if it's an insect or what, but they've just appeared.
2: How big are the stains and what shape are they?
3: They're like a drawing, just a doodle. But they're ticked crayon.
2: Right. It sounds like somebody's had fun with a pen or something. But if it is ink, there's all different kinds of ink. And one of the ways that the first thing to do is get a small amount of milk on a cotton bud and rub it across it and see if anything comes away on the cotton bud. Because if anything does, you need to put 300 mils of full cream milk into an open mouth container, like an ice cream container. The bigger the mouth on the container, the quicker it rots and you need it to rot. You stick it outside in the sunshine with your milk in it and let it rot and go lumpy and disgusting. And then you strain the lumps out with your fingers because it's the lumps that you use. You put them on the stain and it'll just, you can watch it. It just bleeds the ink straight out of it. And then you just shake off the solids and wash it normally and it's gone. Now, if it isn't normal ink, if no colour comes away on the cotton bud, you'll need to test it with methylated spirits because it may be a spirit pen. Same deal. If it's methylated spirits and it comes away on the cotton bud, all you need to do is wipe it with methylated spirits until it's gone. And the third one is white spirits. That's not vodka, so you don't drink it. You get it from the hardware store and it's called white spirits, 99% liquid hydrocarbon. And that one, you just wipe it across it and it just comes out.
3: Great. Thanks so much. Thank you.
2: You're very welcome.
0: Thanks for the call, Chris, on the line from Central Coast this evening. We're going to take a quick break and then we'll be back with more. Keep those calls coming for Shannon Lush, 131873, the open line number. We've got a text as well that we'll get to after the break, 0460 873 873. If you've got a question about cleaning, removing stains or anything household related, Shannon Lush is the person to speak to. She's a fan favourite and she'll be back after this quick break. Australia.
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4: Great to have Shannon Lush on the line tonight helping us out with some cleaning tips. Keep those calls coming on 131873 and the text line 0460 873 873. Before we go back to Shannon, I thought we'd do an around the grounds, an update on a few fixtures taking place in rugby league at the moment of interest. The New South Wales Cup Grand Finals taking place at Combank Stadium in Parramatta, and the Penrith Panthers lead the Newtown Jets 32-0 with about 17 minutes remaining in that clash. So it looks like the Panthers are going to win the New South Wales Cup. And we've also got the NRLW preliminary final at Allianz Stadium in Moore Park. It is halftime, and the Roosters lead the Raiders 10-4. So we'll keep you across those scores and updates between now and 10 o'clock. Back to Shannon, though. We've got a question on the line here from Cameron in Edgecliffe. And Cameron says, evening, Spiro and Shannon, cleaning a white leather couch, toothpaste, or white vinegar? Shannon?
5: Neither.
4: Neither. Okay.
5: No.
4: What do you recommend?
5: Saddle soap. You can get saddle soap from the supermarket. It comes in a tin like boot polish. When you're cleaning it, you get a rolled up pair of pantyhose, roll them in a soft ball, open the can, and you hold the pantyhose about a foot above it and drop it onto it, and what sticks to it is enough. You start rubbing, and when you rub, you will find that there's drag under your hand, and you keep rubbing in the same spot until your hand slips backwards and forwards. When it does, you wipe that section with paper towel and go on to the next bit. It takes about 20 minutes to do a whole lounge suite, so it's not very long. And once you've done it, you need to use my leather conditioning cloth. And to make the leather conditioning cloth, you need a piece of cotton cloth, 30 centimetres square. It must be 100% cotton. It can be old knickers or something, so long as it's 100% cotton. Into the middle, you put a teaspoon of beeswax, a teaspoon of lemon oil, and a teaspoon of lavender oil. Place it in a microwave-safe dish, either china or glass, not plastic, and you zap it in 10-second bursts until the beeswax melts. When you make one, always make two and give one to somebody else, because all you need to do is wipe it over and it conditions your leather, and you can use it for all the leather goods in your house. And when you finish using it, put it in a Ziploc bag and store it in the freezer, because it lasts for about 10 years.
4: Jeez, it's so interesting, isn't it?
5: And that is so much cheaper than going and buying one that doesn't work.
4: I can imagine, absolutely, of course. So, Cameron, I hope that answers your question. No to the toothpaste, no to the white vinegar. Get rid of those ones, and I'm sure Shannon's provided with some good advice. Another personal one, Shannon, that I've got on my list, cleaning your couch in the cheapest way possible. So I know we've spoken about a white leather lounge, but...
5: What's the couch made of?
4: Suede. Suede. It's a suede couch.
5: Is it real suede?
4: Real suede, yep, it is.
5: It's leather, okay. The best thing to use is white spirit and talcum powder.
4: Okay.
5: You get a cloth, wring it out in white spirits.
4: Yep.
5: Again, don't drink it. It's nasty.
4: Yes, of course.
5: You wring it out tight, and then you wipe over the couch in even parallel lines so that it's evenly damp across it. And then you sprinkle it with talcum powder. And I do mean a sprinkle, not a snowstorm. And you leave it to completely dry. And you can tell when it's dry because the talcum powder will go floppy again.
4: Right, okay.
5: And it's got to be talcum powder, not baby powder.
4: Yep.
5: Because that tends to be cornstarch. And you leave it to dry. When it's dry, you just brush it off. If you brush it off before it's dry, it'll get stuck in the fibres and it looks like it's got the mange.
4: Mm.
5: And it's not good. So you be patient with it.
4: Okay, that's a good one.
5: And it cleans it perfectly. And when you finish cleaning it, get yourself a can of really cheap hairspray, one of the non-branded varieties.
4: Okay.
5: Because they contain less root oils. And you lightly mist it over the couch, give it a light spray right over it. It means that if anything falls on it, it just wipes off with a paper towel.
4: Awesome. Awesome. Really good advice. If you've got a question for Shannon, now's your last chance. 131873 is the open line number. You've got our text line as well, 0460-873-873. We're going to try and catch up with Shannon as frequently as we can on this program because I think it's a very useful, practical thing, and I know that she's got a regular spot on our sister station in Melbourne. But up here in Sydney, she doesn't have a slot, so I thought I'd give her a chance to speak to our listeners and give our listeners an opportunity to ask those key questions.
5: There's one thing that's happening a lot around at the moment. A lot of people are having mold issues.
4: Yep.
5: And it's really important to stay on top of it because mold is really dangerous. Mm. It can make people sick. And the longer you leave it, the worse it gets. See, mold spore is everywhere. It's in every breath you take. You can't completely eradicate it. It comes back. The mold, the commercial mold removers bleach it white so you can't see it. It doesn't mean it's gone.
4: Mm.
5: Oil of cloves, however, kills the spore. If you put a quarter of a teaspoon of oil of cloves into a litre of water, no more, do not make it any stronger, it's important. It's just two drops of oil of cloves in a whole litre of water and that's enough for your whole house. You just mist it over, leave it for 24 hours. If it doesn't all fall off by itself, you just wipe it with white vinegar and it's gone. Because
4: okay.
5: This is a killer, not a cleaner.
4: Well, it's funny you mentioned that, Shannon, because Scott from Wenty's just sent us a text saying, I've been told that white vinegar is good to get rid of mold. Is this true?
5: Well, it's only good for taking the surface mold off. It doesn't kill it.
4: Of course.
5: The oil of cloves will kill it. It depends on what surface it's on too, because if you're trying to remove mold from hard surfaces, you use what we just suggested. If it's a fabric, that's different. You need to use salt. And you put a kilo of uniodized cooking salt into a bucket of water. You put the garment into the bucket of water with it, stir it with your hand till it's dissolved. And you put it in, leave it overnight. In the morning, you take it out to the clothesline, dripping wet with the salt solution, and hang it on the clothesline. Hopefully in the shade. The slower it dries, the better, because as the salt crystals regrow, they bond onto the mould particles and expand in the fibres and reform the crystals. And then when it's dry, you just brush the salt off and the mould's gone too. And it's like magic.
4: It is like magic, yeah. So Scott from Wendy. It is fun. It is. You know what? I think with your weird and wacky and wild tips and tricks, Shannon, you make cleaning interesting and fun.
5: Yeah, but see, chemistry is fun. Most people grow up thinking that chemistry is boring the way that they're taught at school. They don't see how it's relevant to their lives.
4: Mm.
5: It is a blast.
4: It is.
5: I love chemistry.
4: It is. So do I, Shannon. And thank you so much for joining us here on Saturday Night with Spiro. We're going to catch
5: you
4: up again next week. And if you've got a question, you can text it in now, 0460-873-873. We'll hold that over to next week. I do have one last one before I let you go.
5: Yep.
4: No name on this text, but it says, hi, please tell me how to fix damage by probably the overuse of Scotch Guard to my material lounge. It's made my new dark grey sofa look very old.
5: Yeah, look, to remove the Scotch Guard, the best thing to use is white spirits. Just wring a cloth out really tight in it. And you just give it a really good scrub. It's better to use pantyhose because it'll take all the particles off and it'll bring it back to where it was. Now, once you've removed it, to remove the white spirit so it doesn't smell, sprinkle it with talcum powder and leave it to dry and then brush it off.
4: Hope that helps for our listener who needs some help with Scotch guarding their new dark grey sofa lounge. They've over-Scotch guarded.
5: Use cheap hairspray. It's much better. Does the same thing, and it's much cheaper, and it doesn't damage the fibres.
4: Karen's also sent us a text, Shannon. She says, what about mould on a leather jacket?
5: Oh, this one's good. Get yourself a 250ml bottle of baby oil, just cheap baby oil, 250ml. You put a quarter of a teaspoon of oil of cloves into the bottle, relabel the bottle, give the bottle a shake, put a couple of drops of that solution onto a cloth and you just wipe it over and it's gone. That bottle is enough to do for about 10 years. I know that a lot of my suggestions last a long time. We actually did a costing when we wrote the book Save The average household spends between $1,800 and $3,600 a year on cleaning products, and I spend
4: $110.
5: That's not a holiday difference.
4: Well, it is. You're right. No, you're spot on, and it's about doing it effectively and not just being a sucker for those cleaning products that might be at the supermarket. It's about thinking about it and listening to the advice and doing it more effectively.
5: The right way.
4: Kay's also sent us a text. It's always the way. Before we let you go, all these texts come in. So this will be the last one. Kay says, "Hi, Shannon and Spiro. I put Vaseline on my lips at night and my pillowcase is stained."
5: Oh, really simple. All you need to do is put a drop of tea tree oil onto it, rub it in with your fingers with your eyes shut until it feels like jelly, and then you just wipe it out with a cold, damp cloth, and then chuck it in the wash and wash normally.
4: So the tea tree oil is the secret to that one, Kay. Thanks for your text.
5: Yeah, but you've got to shut your eyes.
4: You got to shut your eyes. Why do you got to shut your eyes?
5: So you can feel when it changes texture, because the tea tree oil will emulsify the Vaseline, but it doesn't stay emulsified, so you've got to be aware when it changes into the jelly feel.
4: Gotcha.
5: As soon as it feels like jelly, you've got to wipe it out with a damp cloth.
4: Shannon, thank you so much for your time tonight. We'll catch up again next week.
5: You betcha. Thanks for having me. See you later.
4: Thank you. There she is, Shannon Lush, the household guru, answering all of your questions, and keep them coming next week when Shannon joins us again. You can text us a question now if you want, 0460 873 873, and we'll put it aside for next week.
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4: Great to have Shannon Lush on the program tonight, our household guru, and we'll catch up with her each and every week for all of your questions when it comes to cleaning and household-related matters. Just recapping, we had a bit of breaking news earlier this hour in regards to three rural fire service trucks burned in hazard reduction at Wedderburn, which is in Sydney southwest in the MacArthur region. The RFS needed assistance from Fire and Rescue New South Wales. They sent seven trucks to the scene when it jumped containment lines. And it was our information earlier that the former Prime Minister Tony Abbott was in one of those vehicles because he's a volunteer. And we're told as well that 18 firefighters have been treated for smoke inhalation, one of them transported to hospital. Now, I've got an update from Tony Abbott confirming that he was present during the incident we have reported earlier. And this is a text message which has been shared from Tony Abbott. He says that one of the Northern Beaches trucks was destroyed in an overrun, not Davidson, thank God. No one was hurt, which was lucky. Tony Abbott says, I was on the Davidson truck, closest I've been to getting toasted. So a very close call for the former Prime Minister of Australia, Tony Abbott, repeating that news. Three RFS trucks burned in hazard reduction today at Wedderburn in Sydney southwest, required seven fire and rescue trucks to the scene and 18 fireys treated for smoke inhalation, one of them taken to hospital, but Tony Abbott is safe. He's A-OK, which is really good news. So thank you for that update, Tony Abbott. He's safe tonight, but he says it's the closest I've been to getting toasted.
15: Out of the ruins, out from the wreckage.
4: We've got a few more recommendations here for Spiro's Heroes and Zeros via the text line 0460 873 873. Tiffany says, my hero for this week is Miele because they have a 10% discount until September 30 at the moment, and I got a new freestanding fridge freezer for 10% off, which instead of being $2,999 was $2,699.10. And she says here, I call her Hermione after the character in Harry Potter, which is very interesting and bizarre at the same time. And she says, I hope I get her soon. The zero, though, is because I've been saving up practically, I've got no food left and I have to wait until October 7 when I get paid again. Well, Tiffy, what I'm going to do for you tonight is I'm going to send you a hamper thanks to the team at Random Harvest, their website randomharvestgourmet.com.au. We're going to send you a hamper from them tonight so that you've got some food to munch on before you get paid again on the 7th of October. Vince has also sent us a text. He says, hi, Spiro, my hero for the week would be the ambulance service. My good friend rushed to hospital and they've done an awesome job. Have a good night. Thanks for your text, Vince. His hero for the week, the ambulance service, and keep them coming on 0460 873 873 and 131 873, the open line number. We've got a text here as well from Tim. He says, great show, Spiro, not even watching 2.5 Men on the Box tonight, as I normally would. So I'm glad that Tim is tuning into the radio and Saturday night with Spiro. And just recapping as well, earlier on we had a chat with Piney the Pie Man, where trying to find the best pie in the country is on a mission travelling around Australia. Anthony from Bulladilla's been in touch. He says the best pies on the mid-north coast are at Bulladilla Bakery. Now that Hexham is bypassed, it's getting very busy because it's the next town on the highway that's close to pull off, and we're lined up 10 deep to get into our bakery. It's very busy. A lot of people on holidays like calling to get pies and the bread. They specially have the high-top bread in Bulladilla. Love your show, mate. Talk to you soon. Bye. From Anthony. Thanks for your text, Anthony. And Min has also got a suggestion for us. She says, hey, Spiro, sounding ace. Mate, I found the best pie I've had in Tenterfield. Best cheese and bacon pie I've ever had. I've been mentioning a few times tonight the national anthem at the AFL Grand Final, Michael Paintner. He is the bloke that will be playing John Farnham in the tribute musical to him later in the year. Now, I thought we'd play a bit of that tonight and get the verdict from our listeners. Is it a yay or a nay for Michael Paintner and his version of the Australian National Anthem at the AFL Grand Final at the MCG earlier today. Let's take a listen.

0: How good was that? Michael Paintner, the singer of the Australian National Anthem at the AFL Grand Final today. What do you reckon? Send us a text. Let us know what you thought of it. I thought it was absolutely fantastic. He nailed it. He's got a great voice and he does sound a lot like John Farnham. We had him in the studios here a couple of months ago. And I know that Trent Nikolic, our host of Sydney Now on 2GB, is a big, big fan of his. I'm a big fan of Michael Paintner and I thought he did a great job of the anthem. Sometimes they do butcher the anthem, if we're going to be honest here. Sometimes people don't quite get it right. They try to put too much GST, too much mayo on it for mine. But I think Michael Paintner did a fantastic job of that today, so well done to him on his rendition of the Australian National Anthem. Thanks for all your lovely texts on 0460 873 873. Anne says, so good how far you've come, Spiro. You have such a wonderful work ethic. Fantastic hearing you on your own show. Love it. I'll be listening again next week. Thanks for your lovely text, Anne. Marina says, wow, Spiro, so good to hear you on a Saturday night. Long may it continue. And Adam, tuning in from Tamworth, the country music capital of Australia, listening on the app, says, Spiro, mate, you're a legend. Great start to your new show. Congratulations on all you've achieved, my friend. We'll be listening to every show. So thank you for that, Adam. Karen on the text line says, yes, yes, yes, about Michael Paintner and his national anthem performance. Joan says, yes, loved it. Janet says, even sounds like John Farnham. It is scary, which he does. And John also says his voice did sound a bit feminine, though. Now, that's a very good point, John, because I wasn't watching that part of the AFL Grand Final this afternoon. I was having a bit of lunch, but I could hear it because it was on in the other room. And my partner, Jackie, made the point to me, who's singing the national anthem? I said, it's Michael Paintner. I said, it's the guy who is playing John Farnham in the musical. She said to me, though, it sounds like a woman is singing. It sounds like it's a female voice. So I think you're on the money there, John. Steve says he's as good, if not better, than Johnny. Prue McSween, g'day Prue, thanks for tuning in, contributing to the program tonight, says definitely a yay for the anthem, sung with passion and vigour, enjoying the show. And Russ from Woodpark says, Spiro, best rendition of the anthem I've ever heard. The bloke is 40, where's he been? That's a good question. This is his big start, you know, performing on the big stage like the AFL Grand Final or performing, you know, in a musical as John Farnham. This is his big start. He did a great job. Lucia says, re-singing for the AFL. He does have a good voice. However, no passion to the anthem. It was just a song. Prefer they don't vary it to a pop song. Don't know if I agree with that one, Lucia, but thank you for your text. And we've got another text here as well. The AFL pre-show was amazing. The anthem sung so beautifully from Tina. Thank you, Tina, for that text. It was great. So glad that you all enjoyed listening to that rendition of the Australian National Anthem. Michael Paintner at the MCG today before the AFL Grand Final. I want to send my love tonight to a friend of mine and a friend of many here at 2GB, but also a friend to many in Sydney, Peter Overton. He's the person who reads the National Bulletin on Nine News in Sydney. Sadly, tonight, it's been announced that his father, John Herbert Overton AM, has passed away at the age of 88. A widely respected doctor and the father of the veteran broadcaster Peter Overton has died, leaving behind a remarkable legacy in medicine. And it says here he had a life of care and service and deep compassion. He died peacefully surrounded by family, leaving behind a significant legacy in emergency care. His obituary described a doctor whose compassion and skill touched and saved so many lives. And Pete has previously spoken of the close bond that he shared with his father. In a 2020 interview with Nine Honey, the Nine newsreader revealed how important those daily conversations had become. Peter says, I talk to him every single night. I ring him and we chat about the day. He also described his father as a man of immense generosity of spirit. He's the most wonderful human being, he said. Mr. Overton built an extraordinary career as a pediatric anaesthetist, caring for children from the earliest and most fragile stages of life through to their teenage years. So some very, very sad news tonight. Peter Overton's father sadly passing away. Rest in peace, John Herbert Overton AM. To Pete, to Jess, to the girls, and to the extended Overton family, we're thinking of you this evening. And Pete's become a great mentor to many here at 2GB, who often sends me a text message. He's usually tuning in from 5:30 to the breakfast program and always encouraging, supporting one another. He was only in here at 2GB a couple of months ago, giving our newsroom a bit of a mentoring session. And I had a lunch with Pete at the start of the year as well, and a number of other people. And he's such a wonderful man. He's so warm. He's so generous with his time. He's so good at what he does. And I'm sure that he's hurting tonight. So to Peter Overton and to the whole Overton family, we are thinking of you this evening. Shortly, we're going to break for some news. Next hour, we are going to catch up with Tom Panos, the auctioneer and property guru. We are also going to launch a new segment here on Saturday night with Spiro called Saturday Night Flashback. We are going to have love song dedications as well as a bit of a nod to this time slot. And we are going to have a rolling quiz, and you will have a chance to win a wonderful prize that I'll tell you about in the next hour of the program. So stay tuned. Keep those calls coming on 131873 and the text messages 0460 873 873.
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3: Good evening, I'm Carolee Katzenbarnett. 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
4: 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Fremantle led by 17 points with less than 5 minutes remaining, activating Wolfie time with a maiden premiership within reach.
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1: All Aussie pharmacists have had 5 years' worth of tertiary training. On top of that, they've had to do supervised practice with a general practitioner to be able to diagnose, to be able to treat these extra conditions, to be able to order the tests that are often needed to be able to do chronic disease management.
2: The federal government has ruled out reintroducing a cut to the fuel excise despite rising fuel prices. Researchers warn diesel prices could reach $4 a litre, placing greater pressure on Australians already struggling to make ends meet. And tech giant OpenAI has revealed psychologically injured because of someone else's negligence, wrongdoing, or unsafe websites. It comes 2 days after the Australian government revealed rogue OpenAI agents breached a Medicare database,
3: and the freedom to live life the way
2: Australian
3: you should.
2: Buying 70 US
3: That's
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4: Now a sports update on 2CC.
3: MEJ.
2: Recapping our top story, the Brisbane Lions have completed an AFL Premiership three-peat for the second time in their history. The first time, 2001, 2 and 3, and now 2024, 25 and 26. They fought back from 17 points down with less than 5 minutes remaining to beat the Fremantle Dockers by 7. Coach Chris Fagan says it was just another example of the remarkable resilience his side has shown all season.
5: That's probably the most amazing 3 or 4 minute comeback I've ever seen. I must admit, sitting there on the bench, I thought, well, we put a lot of good campaigns together and maybe today's the day that we just weren't going to be good enough. But I also hadn't given up hope because we practiced those scenarios to try and get back in and win games.
2: The Wallabies will be without Josh Cannon when they take on South Africa tomorrow. The second row reported a minor hamstring strain after training yesterday. And the Roosters are the first team in the NRL Grand Final after crushing the Dolphins 36-20 at Suncorp Stadium, a performance sending the Tricolours to their first Grand Final since 2019. And that is the latest news and sport.
6: 2CC weather. Alexander Watson Insulation. Canberra's cold. Your house doesn't have to be.
7: A low of 7 degrees this morning, a medium chance of showers early today, then cloudy with a top of 13 degrees. Partly cloudy and 19 to start the week on Monday.

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1: Welcome back to the final hour of the program, Saturday Night with Spiro. I hope you're enjoying your Saturday night. It's the 26th of September. For all of our 4BC listeners in Brisbane, I'm sure that it's an exciting night north of the border with the big win for the Brisbane Lions, the three-peat. They've finally done it. They won their first title in 2024. They won their second in 2025, back-to-back, and now the three-peat in 2026. A big win for them by just 7 points over the Fremantle Dockers. And for our listeners on 2GB in Sydney, a big day tomorrow at Olympic Park, a core stadium, the Penrith Panthers taking on the Newcastle Knights. The winner will go through to play the Roosters in the grand final next week, which is going to be a great contest. Penrith going for their fifth straight premiership in six seasons. And if it's the Roosters, or the Roosters are there, they are going for their first in 7 years. They won back-to-back in 2018 and 2019. And the Knights, I love the Knights. I think it's a really good feel-good story for the year. They were wooden spooners last year. Tomorrow, they play in a grand final qualifier. Whatever happens, it's an amazing achievement that they made it this far in the competition. But if they can win tomorrow and make the grand final, it'll be the first time in 25 years they've made a decider. And they've done it without Dylan Brown, their main man, their marquee man that they paid $1.3 million for in the offseason. So it's a big feat for them. Can't wait for the footy. It'll be live with the continuous call team. Mike Pearsall in the chair calling all the action. So make sure you tune in. The boys on air from 1 o'clock and they'll be with you for the call, for the game, and for all the post-match as well, because there'll be a lot of wash-up following that game and previewing the grand final just 8 sleeps away now. And speaking of the rugby league, I've got eyes at the moment on the NRLW preliminary finals. The Roosters 16 lead the Raiders 4 with 16 minutes remaining in the first half. And we've got the other prelim final in the NRLW tomorrow between the Titans and the Broncos. And in the New South Wales Cup, for those wondering as well, a win for the Panthers over the Newtown Jets, 36 points to 6, the final score. So the Panthers win the New South Wales Cup reserve grade comp. They also won the Jersey Flag Cup. They defeated the Bulldogs 62 points to 16, the Panthers, earlier in the day. So they're doing very, very well in their Jersey Flag, so under 20s in the New South Wales Cup, the reserve grade, plus, of course, the NRL in a prelim final tomorrow. I've got a few texts here as well. Sandra says,

0: What a lovely thing to say about Peter and his dad. Dr. Overton sounded like an angel. So well said. And John says, RIP, Mr. Overton. Very sad news coming through this evening from the father of Peter Overton, John Herbert Overton, passing away at the age of 88. There's been a lot of feedback about the national anthem at the AFL Grand Final. Plenty of people giving their two cents on what Michael Paintner did today. So I'm going to replay it again in just a moment, but I thought I'd read a few texts here because everyone seemed to love it. We've got Melinda that says, a big yes from me for Michael's version of the national anthem. Kelly says, congrats on hosting your own show, Spiro. Best version of the Aussie anthem I've heard. Bloody unreal with passion and pride. We've also got a text here from, who else wants to weigh into the, here we go. Peter from Tennyson Point, congratulations on your new show. I'm a Rabbitoh supporter. Loved the grand final anthem from Michael Paintner. Let's have another listen to it because I want to hear what you think. 131873, the open line number. What did you think of the national anthem at the AFL Grand Final today?
1: Australians, oh, let's

0: That's Michael Paintner singing the Australian National Anthem today at the AFL Grand Final. And Margaret's on the line from Greenbank in Brizzy. She wants to talk about the National Anthem. G'day, Margaret.
1: Oh, hello, Spiro. That is quite nice. But in my opinion, there should be only one person allowed to sing the National Anthem, and that is Cody Simpson.
0: He is pretty good. It was only a few weeks ago that he performed it at the NFL before the 49ers and the Rams game.
1: Yes, I've heard him do it several times. I even put on Facebook there should be a law passed that only Tech Cody is allowed to sing. But that was quite nice, but I don't know anything about music or singing, but I thought it was a bit loud, or not that that's bad, but I just like Cody.
0: Fair enough. I like Cody as well. I think he does a great job of the anthem, but I think that Michael Paintner did a very good job today. What are you up to tonight, Margaret?
1: I'm in bed, and I'm minding a dog, and the dog is lying beside me.
0: What's the dog's name?
1: Scout.
0: Scout. And what breed is Scout? What sort
1: He's
0: of dog is Scout?
1: Black cocker.
0: Yep.
1: Purebred.
0: It's a she, okay.
1: Yes, she's well trained, and she's staying with me for 5 weeks while her owners are overseas. She just loves being out here because we're on an acreage.
0: Wow.
1: And she lives on the bank of the river, and she has to have that computer around her neck so she won't go down to the river. So she loves the space.
0: Well, I know of someone, a friend of mine, her name is Zell, and she has an Apple AirTag on her dog Rosie's collar.
1: Yes.
0: So, I mean, there's different ways of tracking dogs, but an AirTag on a dog collar.
1: Yes.
0: So you love minding the dog? 5 weeks is a pretty long crowd.
1: I love minding them. I used to always have a dog, but we've sort of got a bit too old for that, so we mind them. And when my husband comes to bed, she hears him coming and she pops down onto her mattress on the floor.
0: Aren't they amazing animals, dogs? They are just incredible. They are human-like. They're emotional like us. It's amazing.
1: They know what you're thinking, and beautiful. Ah,
0: exactly right. Well, Margaret, thank you so much for your call tonight. Appreciate
1: thank
0: you tuning
1: you.
0: In.
1: I only just tuned in on you. I didn't know you had this show tonight. And I'd only just tuned in when the anthem was being played. So are you on every Saturday night now?
0: Yeah, that's the plan, Margaret. I'll be on between 6 p.m. and 10 p.m. on 2GB in Sydney, 4BC in Brisbane for the next few months during the football off-season, the rugby league and AFL off-season.
1: Okay, so between 6 and 10 in 4BC.
0: That's the one.
1: I'll listen to you. Very good.
0: Thanks for your support, Margaret. Appreciate the call. You have a great night.
1: Thank you. Bye.
0: That's Margaret there. She loves Cody Simpson performing the anthem, which I think is valid, but Michael Paintner's the pick of the lot for me. Keep those texts coming, 0460 873 873. Steve says, I think the MCG crowd reaction summed up how good he was. Spot on, Steve. Lovely text from Nicole. Sensational job tonight, Spiro. Jason says, love your show for Saturday nights. We will be a supporter, but your show should be called Saturday Night Live with Spiro. I like it. Might have to have a chat to the bosses about that one this week. And I should thank the bosses as well. One of them celebrates a birthday today, Greg Burns, our content director here at Tapped Media, overlooking all the stations. To Burnsy, happy birthday, 21 today. Great to know you're tuning into the show this evening. And to Luke Davis and to Tom Malone and the management here, thank you so much for the opportunity. Absolutely loving it. Dean says, great show, Spiro. Keep up the good work. Great to hear your voice on a Saturday night. We've got a text here as well from Julianne. Enjoying the show. Best meat pies at Ken's Humble Pie Shop at the entrance. Thanks for that suggestion, Julianne. And Carmel says, I clearly remember the morning you rang Ben and he invited you to do work experience. You've come a long way in a short time. Keep up the good work and God bless. Well, God bless you, Carmel. Thank you for the lovely, lovely text. And Lorraine from Atherton in far north Queensland says, love the show. First heard your call to Ben doing your HSC. Met you at Magic Round 2 years ago. Love the national anthem. Lorraine, of course. I remember that. I was up there with some mates a few years ago and it was wonderful to meet you. And we got a photo together that you sent in to Ben and that was lovely. So thank you so much for your text on this Saturday night. Now, I'm going to introduce you to a brand new segment on the show. And to set the scene, I thought we'd dig up in the archives a classic tune from someone who you know very well. You'll know the voice as soon as we play this song. Here we go. This is our new segment on Saturday Night with Spiro called Saturday Night Flashback.

0: As I said, this is called Saturday Night Flashback, where we take a look back at a time in history. And there'll be a different focus every week. Some weeks it might be music or movie related, or maybe your favourite old TV commercials or TV advertisements. We'll have special guests drop by as part of this segment as we reminisce together. But this week I thought we'd kick off by chatting about how you used to spend your Saturday nights. Because Saturday nights were an important part in the calendar for many people. Growing up, they used to head to the pictures, now known as the movies or the cinemas, or they used to head to big dances where they'd pair up with people and do traditional and classical sort of dancing. It was a great time for many people in their childhood, in their lives. Some people used to sit in and watch something on the telly, Hey Hey It's Saturday, one of those classic shows, Countdown with Molly Meldrum, and order Chinese takeaway from the place around the corner. So what I thought I'd do tonight is open the lines up, 1-3-1-8-7-3-0-4-6-0-8-7-3-8-7-3. How did you used to spend your Saturday nights? I'd love to know. What did you used to do on a Saturday night? What are your memories on a Saturday night? Because there are so many. Was it the drive-ins? Did you used to go to the drive-ins on a Saturday night? Did you used to steal the speakers at the drive-in? Many people used to do that, drive off with the speakers that you'd install to get the audio on the vision, or the audio rather, of the movie you were watching. So give us a call, 1-3-1-8-7-3-0-4-6-0-8-7-3-8-7-3, the text line. Would love to hear from you tonight as to what you used to do on a Saturday night. Let's do this now.
1: I've heard people say that too much of anything is not good for you, baby. But I don't know about that. There's many times that we loved and...
0: That sort of sets the scene, I guess. We're in the last hour of the program, and I've spoken with a number of people about this shift on radio, the Saturday night, 6 to 10, to try to tap into the history of the segment and the slot. And I know the great Glenn Wheeler held this slot for a number of years, an absolute legend of our industry in Australian radio. And to Glenn, to Wheeler, if you're tuning in, a cheerio and a shout out to you. We hope you're doing okay. But many people were quick to say, when I told them about this slot, that's the Love God slot, because Richard Mercer used to be on the radio at this time with love song dedications. So what I thought tonight, and what I thought, we'll trial it tonight and see how it goes. And I want to hear from you as well. I want to hear your feedback, 0460-873-873. What are you liking? What aren't you liking? It's my first show, and we want to make sure that the content tonight is tailored to you, the listener. There was someone earlier that said play a few more songs, so I'll play a song or two before the end. But I want to open it up to you this evening, love song dedications in the last hour of the program. Now, your loved one might still be here with us. They might be tuning in from that big radio in the sky. But if you've got an anniversary or a milestone coming up or a shout out for someone that you love, now's the time to reach out. 1-3-1-8-7-3-0-4-6-0-8-7-3-8-7-3. Love song dedications. Would love to hear from you in the last hour of the program. Now, I want to bring this one back. Triple Trouble, radio's trickiest secret sound. We need to find a winner, because I've got a hamper thanks to the team at Random Harvest. 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Three sounds. You have to guess all three correctly. Here we go. There it is. Triple Trouble, radio's trickiest secret sound. Do you know the three sounds? If you do, give us a call, 131873, the open line number. We'd love to hear from you. What are those three sounds? We've got a hamper on the line valued at $200. So, over to you. Give us a call now. Let's try and find a winner.
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0: Great to have your company on Saturday night with Spiro. Keep those calls coming. 1-3-1-8-7-3-0-4-6-0-8-7-3-8-7-3 is the text line. I mentioned our segment, our newest segment here on Saturday Night Live. It's called Saturday Night Flashback. And let's set the scene once again. Let's set the scene.

0: Saturday Night Flashback. Tonight we're reminiscing on how you used to spend your Saturday nights. And we've got a text here from Paul who says, Yasu Spiro, Saturday nights at the Kazzie Club or the Marrickville Olympic Club during the Discovery Nights wearing the Purple Safari Nights. That's where I met my wife, Mary, 46 years ago. Paul, thanks for your text, Paul. That sounds fantastic. The Kazzie Club and the Marrickville Olympic Club. Discovery Nights wearing the Purple Safari. That's where I met my wife, Mary. Thanks for your text, Paul. We also got George listening from Waterloo. G'day, George.
1: How are you going?
0: Doing well. Thanks for your call. What are you up to tonight?
1: I'm just listening to the radio, enjoying your show.
0: Thank you. Thank you so much. Great to know you're tuning in, and I'm glad you're enjoying the program. Do you want to contribute to Saturday Night Flashback?
1: Yes, my flashback is going to the city on Saturday night, playing the pinball machines and Space Invaders.
0: Yep.
1: And then after that, we went to Harry's Cafe de Wheels, and speaking of pies and peas, beautiful. And I did put sauce on it.
0: Or did you put the... I know that Harry's Cafe de Wheels have the pies with the what do they call it? It's the peas and the mash that's sort of mushed together. Is that what you're referring to, George?
1: Yeah, well, they had the one with the potato, the mashed potato, but I had the pies and peas, yeah.
0: Pies and peas. Yeah. And no gravy sauce? What sauce did you use to put on your pie?
1: Oh, no, just tomato sauce.
0: Tomato
1: yeah.
0: sauce. You can't go wrong. And Harry's Cafe de Wheels, I love their hot dogs as well. Spent a lot of time growing up going to Harry's Cafe de Wheels, a great spot. There are less of them around these days, which is a real shame, isn't it?
1: Yeah, it is. And also, the really nice pies at Hellenic Bakeries at Marrickville.
0: Yep, they do a good job.
1: Homemade, and they're just beautiful.
0: They do a good job, George. You're spot on. Yeah. Hellenic Bakery at Marrickville there on Illawarra Road. And what about the pinball machines? What did you love the most about the pinball machines, or did you have a favourite?
1: I used to like the AC/DC pinball machine and the KISS machine.
0: Yes.
1: Yeah,
0: they were all themed. They were all sort of themed up, and they used to have sounds and music and lights and all this cool stuff. So, that's a real flashback for a lot of people tonight. Pinball machines in the city and Harry's Cafe de Wheels. Thanks for tuning in, George, and appreciate your call. You have a good night.
1: You too. Thank you.
0: Thank you. We've also got Michael on the line from Panania. G'day, Michael.
2: G'day, mate. How are you?
0: Good. What are you up to tonight?
2: I'll be sure to mention to my good mate, Diamond, who owns Hellenic Bakery in Marrickville. I'll let him know that you gave him a plug tonight, that's for sure.
0: No, we don't. Look, there's no affiliation with them, but as a Greek in Sydney, I absolutely love going there. They have great stuff.
2: Well, I was only talking to him a few hours ago, but mate, my flashback is, you're not old enough to remember this, but back in my days working for Macca's, and we'd finish 10 o'clock, 9:30 or 10 o'clock, we'd go straight to Video Easy.
0: Yep.
2: And you wouldn't remember the VHS videos, but
0: I do. Yeah, yeah. I'm not that young.
2: Yeah, but do you remember Beta videos?
0: Not Beta videos, but I know the VHS. Absolutely.
2: The Beta was a smaller version of VHS, and so off we go to the video store, mate. Next door was a pizza shop, and mate, to have a pizza and a video for me was a big celebration.
0: What did you used to get paid at Macca's, Michael? An hour. Do you remember?
2: Well, mate, I was working there when I was 14 and a bit years old. So we're talking $2.80, $3 maybe. And
0: wow.
2: If you worked 14 hours, mate, you made $88 or something. But, you know, $88 for a 14, 15-year-old back in the 1985 range, you could enjoy it. You know, you could really enjoy that sort of money. And so, yeah, no, but again, the video, mate, was just a simple thing to do on a Saturday night.
0: Yeah, of course. And there aren't many of them left either, Video Easy and, you know, gone are the days of going to rent movies and DVDs. And I remember doing it when I was a kid, going to the local, you know, Civic Video and getting a DVD and watching it at home and returning it. And it was fun. It was great. But now with all the streaming services, that's sort of dead in the water.
2: Well, the worst thing I ever did was not return it on time, and I used to panic.
0: And
2: I
0: the fine.
2: That, 'cause it cost me.
0: What did it used to, like, what was a fine worth, Michael?
2: You would pay, back in those days, you had like an option for a one-nighter, because they were the new releases, if you remember, and then you had the weekly ones, and I really couldn't afford to go back the next day, because I would work, you know, I was working 6 days a week when I was 15, and
0: wow, you know, when you were 16?
2: Yeah, we've met before, mate. You know me, by the way. I'm told you, I'm Michael, the real estate guy who owned a real estate business. Had lunch with you guys a couple of years ago, but
0: yes.
2: Yeah, I started working with you as well, and I stayed there for 23 years. I ended up making my way up to the top of the chain there, and decided to get into real estate after that. But yeah, it was back in those days, mate. You know, earning $200 or $300 as a 17-year-old was put it this way. It went to my first home I ever bought when I was 19 off the back of my casual McDonald's job.
0: 19, your first. That's amazing. I love these stories, Michael. Thanks for calling tonight. Thanks for contributing. Great to jump in that time machine with you and reminisce about the old days working at Macca's and going to visit Video Easy after your shifts. We've got John on the line from Brisbane as well. G'day, John.
3: G'day, Spiro. How are you?
0: I'm good, John. How are you? Where are you listening from tonight? Good. Brizzy.
3: Brizzy, mate, but I grew up in Sydney.
0: Okay, what's your Saturday night flashback?
3: Before I start, mate, I listen to you every morning in the 5:30 club with Ben Fordham.
0: Yep.
3: Mate, and I love your sports updates and all that you do.
0: You're a champion, John. Thank you so much for the kind words. I really appreciate it.
3: Okay, now, Saturday night. Friday night, I'll start with Friday nights, Spiro. It used to be the Polish club on Friday nights.
0: Yep. Yeah.
3: Saturday nights used to be the Apia Club or the Kazi Club, one of those. And then at about 2-ish, we'll finish off with a Euros in Marrickville or a Rocky's Pizza at Bondi Beach.
0: Oh, man. Rocky's Pizza at Bondi Beach.
3: Yeah, Rocky's 2, 3 in the morning. Rocky will be waiting for us to go, and it was great.
0: How good's that, John? Where did you grow up in Sydney?
3: I used to live in Kingsford.
0: Okay, near the airport.
3: Near the airport, yes.
0: And why did you move to Brisbane? Why do you live up there these days?
3: Mate, I fell in love with a Brisbane girl.
0: Really? Okay, so you made the move for a girl? That's good.
3: Yeah, I made the move for my beautiful wife.
0: Do you regret making the move? Like, do you miss Sydney? That's the real question. Do you miss Sydney or do you love Brisbane?
3: I love Brisbane. The lifestyle up here is great. Do I miss Sydney? Well, you know, mainly family, but I'm trying to get there every sort of month or two.
0: That's good. Good stuff, John. Well, thanks for tuning in. I appreciate your kind words and a lot of iconic institutions, the Polish Club, the Apia Club, the Kazi Club, Euros and pizzas
3: Sunday
0: afterwards.
3: Nights, and on Sunday nights, Marconi Club.
0: Marconi Club as well. Of course. How can you forget? Yeah. So you used to pack all that in one weekend. Absolutely brilliant, John.
3: Yeah. It was funny, Spiro. Monday morning, I used to ask my father for money to put some petrol because the money went.
0: I'm sure, John. Thanks for your call. You have a good night.
3: Thanks, Yasu, mate.
0: Thanks, John. Yasu. Kalinikta. That means good night in Greek for those that don't speak the language. We've got a text here as well from Dion at Wellington Point. He says, hey, Spiro, you'd get charged for not rewinding the tape before returned. Love the show. How crazy is that? So if you would hire a VHS from Video Easy or Civic Video and you didn't rewind the tape to the start before you returned it, you'd cop a fine. Great stuff, Dion. Thank you so much for your text. We've got Clive on the line from The Rocks, and I actually know Clive. Clive Thomas from CT Freight. G'day, Clive.
4: G'day, Spiro. What a great show. Really enjoying it. Congratulations. Well done.
0: Well, thank you, Clive. I really appreciate you tuning in, and many of our listeners in Sydney would be familiar with you, a very generous contributor to 2GB donating when we've got a cause that needs supporting. So thank you for all that you do. And I should mention as well, congratulations on what you did yesterday, raising $250,000 for the Golden Stave at the annual gala lunch here in Sydney.
4: No, it's very special, and thank you for your auction, and thank you for your input. You're always there for us every year. We really appreciate your help.
0: You're a good man, Clive. Thanks so much for tuning in tonight to Saturday Night with Spiro.
4: Can I just say one other thing?
0: Yes,
4: go ahead. Is Peter Overton. I watch him every night. He delivers the news, and it's so sad to hear about his father. Sad for him. Condolences.
0: Absolutely. And you hit the nail on the head, Clive. He's an absolute class act, Peter Overton. And I've got no doubt in my mind that, you know, his father, John Herbert Overton AM, would have mentored him and made sure that, you know, made him the man that he is. So it is very sad news to the Overton family. And for those that, you know, tune in to Nine News on a Sunday with Pete Overton, he's the warmest, most generous person around. So very sad news. But thanks for your call tonight.
4: Can I just say one other thing?
0: Yeah, go right ahead.
4: Sorry. The hero of the week, Bill Cruz, his speech yesterday at the stage.
0: Bang on. How good was he?
4: Oh, unbelievable.
0: He's a legend.
4: So, you know, so credible. So, you know, such a wonderful human being.
0: Absolutely. Couldn't agree more, Clive. He's a great guy. And he's on here on 2GB on a Sunday night as well from 9
4: o'clock. Yes, he is. I listen to him every Sunday night, as well as I listen to you every day as well. But congratulations. This show's great. It was so interesting. I've thoroughly enjoyed it tonight.
0: Thank you again. And
4: all the best for the future.
0: We'll catch up soon, Clive. Thanks for the call. Really appreciate it.
4: Look forward to it. Thank you.
0: Thank you. That's Clive listening tonight from The Rocks in Sydney. Alrighty, I think we might have another entrant for Triple Trouble, Radio's Trickiest Secret Sound. Andrew tuning in from Auburn. G'day, Andrew.
5: Hey, Spur, how are you?
0: Yeah,
5: love
0: good.
5: The show.
0: Thanks for tuning in tonight, and thank you for contributing to Triple Trouble. Now, you're going to guess the three sounds in just a minute, but I'm going to play them one more time for you. Here we are. Alrighty, Andrew, you ready?
5: Yep, a lighter.
0: Yep.
5: A razor.
0: Mm-hmm.
5: And shaking tablets.
0: He's got it. Andrew, the first winner of Triple Trouble here on Saturday Night with Spiro. Well done, Andrew.
5: Thank you.
0: Fantastic, great stuff. You are winning tonight a great prize courtesy of Random Harvest, randomharvestgourmet.com.au, their website. A hamper valued at $200 is coming your way, delivered to your door, Andrew. Thanks so much for the call.
5: Thank you so much.
0: So we've got a winner in Triple Trouble. We've had a great time with Saturday Night Flashback. We've got a few love song dedications that we're going to get to, one of them before now in the end of the program. We'll also play another song. What I'll do here is I'm going to read you a bit of breaking news, because we had a caller give us a buzz earlier in the program, Michael. Now, you would have remembered, for our listeners here in Sydney on 2GB, in early August, there was a partial building collapse on Wattle Street in Ultimo. A wall collapsed onto an adjoining service station. Debris damaged several parked cars. Two people removed, transported to hospital. Workers evacuated from the site. There has been a development in that story, if you remember. And thank you to Michael for reporting this to us. Our listeners are our eyes and ears on the ground, and they always do a wonderful job. And we've confirmed this with New South Wales Police as well, that just before 7 o'clock tonight, Transport for New South Wales and Emergency Services responded to fallen scaffolding on Wattle Street in Ultimo, just past Kelly Street. Now, Michael's reporting this is allegedly the scaffolding of the building that partially collapsed. And we're still chasing details from Fire and Rescue New South Wales. Paramedics confirming to us they were not called to the scene. Currently, two of four westbound lanes are closed. That's lanes 1 and 2 on Wattle Street, just past Kelly Street in Ultimo. For anyone tuning in tonight on the roads, please exercise caution, prepare to merge, and allow extra time to travel. So that's an update from one of our listeners, Michael. Time in the NRLW preliminary final between the Roosters and the Raiders, and well done to the Sydney Roosters. They've defeated the Canberra Raiders 20 points to 10 at Allianz Stadium, so it'll be a big grand final day next week. The men's team have booked their spot in the NRL grand final. The women's team also booking their spot in the NRLW grand final. Huge, huge achievement. An update on the weather right now in Sydney: 20 degrees in the city, 20 in the west, and temperatures tomorrow, top of 19 in the city, 19 in the west. And looking ahead at the week, Monday, cloudy, a top of 20. Tuesday, cloud clearing, top of 22. Wednesday, sunny with a top of 25. And then it's going to get warm. 28 on Thursday, 29 on Friday. And in Brisbane, 19 degrees right now in the city, 19 in the west. Tomorrow, it'll be sunny with a top of 27 in the city and 30 in the west. And looking at the week ahead for Brizzy, Monday, a shower or two, tops of 26. Tuesday, partly cloudy, top of 23. Wednesday, partly cloudy and a top of 25. Thursday, partly cloudy with a top of 26. And Friday, partly cloudy with a top of 27. Now is the time to call if you want to contribute to our quiz. We are giving away a bunch of roses thanks to the team at Mr. Roses. So if you want to win a bunch of roses, you want to contribute to our quiz, 131873 is the number. It's not going to be too hard tonight, but give us a call right now, 131873, if you want to contribute to our quiz for this evening. We've got a bunch of roses to give away, so give us a buzz and we'll have a quiz between now and 10 o'clock. And a couple more text messages as well. Some lovely text. Robert says, go for it, Spiro. You're killing it. As the big man said, don't stuff it up. But all good, you haven't. Greg, on the line says, loving Spiro. Paul, great to hear you in a different role. Off topic, just listening to one of your callers. In the early days, he worked at McDonald's. I started work at 16 in 1970 as an apprentice. The wage back then was $16.80. $16.80. A week, not an hour or a day, a week. Wow. Thanks for your text, Paul. And Margaret says, Spiro, you've done a great job presenting the program tonight. And thank you for that text. And Rach says, when do the two Murrays start up again? Trent Nikolic will be taking on that role in 2026. So you'll be able to tune in and hear him every Saturday from 1 to 6. And then I'll jump on from 6 until 10. So looking forward to sitting in the chair between now and the footy resuming and the season starting again. And as well, if you want to contribute to the quiz, 131873, the number. Next, though, I've got Tom Panos dropping by the studio to chat about property because there's a property in Sydney today that sold for $20 million. You want to hear what it sold for 5 years earlier. Stay tuned.
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0: We're about to talk property with the leading auctioneer and real estate guru, Tom Panos. He's always got his finger on the pulse when it comes to the latest trends in property. And it's timely that we've got him in the studio tonight because a property in Sydney today has sold for a whopping $20 million in Tamarama. Now, Tom knows all about it. He's live in the studio. Tom, welcome to Saturday Night with Spiro.
14: Thank you, Spiro. Thanks for having me on.
0: So this property, $20 million today in Sydney, but there's more than meets the eye that you'd like to share with our listeners.
14: Yes, I actually spoke to Alexander Phillips, probably the number one real estate agent in the country. I spoke to him this afternoon. He sold it. And that property got sold for $29,200,000 in 2021. They probably paid a little bit too much back then. It's a mortgagee sale, Spiro, and unfortunately, some people's suffering is other people's gain, and that buyer from Strathfield, the buyer's been identified as someone that lives in Strathfield, wanted to lay low profile, though I've seen an image of him online. Bought it for approximately $9 million less. It does need a lot of work, but Spiro, interest rates, mortgage stress, mortgagee sales, that's a sign of the times.
0: How does a property like that, Tom, drop such a huge amount in such a short period of time in property, 5 years in the property game? It's not actually that long, is it?
14: Yeah, well, that's around a 30-35% drop, which is significant. We think that 15-20% is significant. How does it do it? Probably they overpay at the time. Number two, they've bought at a time when the market was hot, which was during the COVID period. And number three, we have to accept that since the budget and with these interest rate rises, the biggest market drops have been in the highest price point, Spiro. That's where they've been. Ironically, we wanted them to be in the lower price points to help the first home buyers, but that hasn't actually resulted that way. It's the highest, most expensive properties, and it does need a lot of work.
0: I want to introduce you to our listeners tonight, Tom. I know you well. We've known each other for a number of years, but for those that don't know you, how long have you been in the property game for, and what do you make of the current climate of the market?
14: So I've been in the property game for 40 years and I've been auctioning for around 30 years. And
0: huge.
14: I want to let you know, Spiro, we're in spring. This is probably the first spring Saturday in my career that I haven't had an auction.
0: None.
14: I did not do any auctions today. And having said that, don't get me wrong, I was happy about it. It was a beautiful day in Sydney. However, auction volumes have dramatically dropped, Spiro.
0: Huge.
14: And even the ones that get reported as auctions, and this is something that the public may not know, many real estate agents are listing properties as auctions but have no intentions to take them to auction. They're just using it as a tool to get a decision off a buyer, and you can see that on the weekends when they show the amount of properties that are withdrawn. So auctions have dropped significantly. But having said that, Spiro, I've got to say to you, when I look at the market, June, July, August was worse than what it is now. It was a real big shock. In many markets across Australia, they are still dropping, but in some markets I've noticed it's stopped dropping, or it's dropping slower than it was. But we've got headwinds, Spiro. We've got a big week ahead with interest rates.
0: Exactly right. The Reserve Bank of Australia will meet on Tuesday. What do you think they're going to do, Tom? Are they going to increase rates or not? Because at the last meeting they left them unchanged. Do you think they're going to hold off again?
14: Yeah, I have a feeling that they will be putting rates up. And ironically, the date of the inflation numbers come the day after the rates get announced.
0: It should be the other way around.
14: It should be the other way around. So, Spiro, this is an interesting one, because if they actually wait to see what the inflation numbers are and they're terrible, they can't make another decision on rates till November, and there can be a lot of damage that's done in the meantime. So I think that they are going to be putting rates up, and I think there's a chance that we're going to have another rate rise later on this year.
0: Off the back of that, Tom, looking ahead to the spring and the summer, what's the outlook like based on the trends right now and what you're hearing at the moment for Sydney, but also for Brisbane?
14: Okay, so let's look at last week's clearance rates. Was 40% in Sydney and it was 25% in Brisbane. They were low, right? Clearance rates, right? So Sydney started dropping a lot lower before Queensland did, or New South Wales did. We're going to know clearer numbers tomorrow, but I think, Spiro, in the next few months, the truth is we are at a knife's edge. It's all about interest rates now, and I think a lot of people are seeing value, just like the sale that we reported in Tamarama. But a lot of people are thinking, hang on a second, if I buy cheap and it drops even further, have I got the problem of going into negative equity? That's the thoughts of young people, right?
0: What advice do you have, before I let you go, for people thinking about buying or selling? Is now the right time, or should they be waiting until next year?
14: Look, if you've got a steady job and you feel like you're buying well, it's 10, 15% lower than it was 6 months ago, and you need to buy a property, probably buy now, because your borrowing capacity is going to be looked at a bank at these rates. When they go up, you'll be given less money, so you'll have less borrowing capacity. If you've got to sell a property and you're really, really stretched, maybe you should sell now. But if you've got to sell but you're not desperate, I would probably wait till the market picks up. I don't know when that'll be. I think it'll be sometime next year. If you're buying and selling in the same market, same thing, Spiro. You buy in a discount market, you sell in a discount market, so you can move on with your life.
0: Great advice, Tom. Thank you so much for your time. We're going to catch up with you every week for a bit of a pulse of the nation when it comes to property. We'll catch up in a week from now.
14: Thank you, Spiro.
0: Tom Panos, the leading auctioneer and property guru, live in the studio on Saturday Night with Spiro. Great to catch up with Tom Panos, the auctioneer and real estate guru. Always fascinating chatting property, and I know that many of our listeners enjoy that as well. I thought we'd take a look at what sport is coming up tomorrow. It's going to be a big day. So 1:05, the Titans take on the Broncos at Cbus Super Stadium on the Gold Coast. And then at 4 o'clock at Accor Stadium in Sydney Olympic Park, the Penrith Panthers up against the Newcastle Knights in the preliminary final. So we've got two prelims, one for the NRLW, one for the NRL. The NBL's also on at Afterpay Arena in Sydney Olympic Park. The Sydney Kings take on the Illawarra Hawks. It's the Kings' second game of the season after they were victorious in their season opener last weekend. And we've got rugby union as well. The Wallabies take on South Africa at Optus Stadium in Perth, 7:30 Sydney and Brisbane time. It'll be 5:30 local time in Western Australia. So it should be a fantastic day of sport. We've got rugby league, we've got basketball, and we've got rugby union as well. Let's go to the quiz, though. We've got Carmel on the line from Concord. Carmel, good evening.
15: Hello, how are you?
0: I'm good. Thanks for calling in to be part of the quiz tonight. Have you got the answers? Or not, have you got the answers? Are you ready for the quiz? There are six questions. You've got to get every question right.
15: You're a tough taskmaster.
0: A little bit of a tough taskmaster. You've got to be around here. So there are six questions. It's a rolling quiz. So if you get every one right, then you're the winner. But if you get one wrong, then we go to the next caller, and then so on and so on. So here we go. Six questions. First one. How many railway stations appear on a standard Monopoly board?
15: Four.
0: That's right. It's four. Mayfair is one of them. I can't remember the other. King's Cross. There are two others. Not sure, but four indeed. That's a correct answer. So one from one. Question number two, true or false? Did Tiger Woods win his first major title in golf at age 21?
15: True.
0: That's right. You've got it. Two from two, Carmel. Doing well here from Concord. You'll win a bunch of roses thanks to Mr. Roses if you can hang on here. Question three, what's the tallest building in the world?
15: Oh, the Burj Khalifa in Dubai.
0: Absolutely. Yep, I was there earlier this year. Got the chance to see the Burj up close and personal. It was pretty impressive. Three from three. Question four. The big golden guitar is in which New South Wales town?
15: Oh, Tamworth.
0: Tamworth, yep. Bit of a... Did you just put on an accent, a Scottish accent or an Irish accent, Carmel?
15: I'm trying to disguise it if I was true.
0: good stuff. Four from four. Question five, what's the world's largest living cat species, a lion or a tiger?
15: I'd say a tiger.
0: Yep, you got it. Last question, Carmel, if you get this answer right, you will win a bunch of roses thanks to the team at Mr. Roses.
15: Oh.
0: Okay, it's coming your way. It'll be delivered to your door.
15: I'm getting nervous now, Spiro.
0: I love the accent. I love the accent. I thought you were putting it on for a second because it sounded like an English accent, like an Aussie accent, and then turned into an Irish one. But last question. Here we go. Smoking was banned on Australian domestic flights in which year, 1977 or 1987?
15: I think it was the later period, 87, I'd say.
0: She's got it. She's the winner of the quiz. Six from six, Carmel, from Concord. Oh. Congratulations.
15: Bless you. You've got a regular job. You've got a regular gig at 2GB. I've only been listening to 2GB for about 50 years.
0: Oh, that's very kind of you, Carmel. Thanks so
15: Thank
0: much for
15: you,
0: the kind words.
15: God bless you.
0: God bless you too, and thanks for taking part in the quiz tonight. Carmel, the winner of the rolling quiz here on Saturday Night with Spiro.
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0: A shout out once again to our emergency service workers for all the hard work you do. Thank you so much, guys. A couple of texts here. I love feedback. Matthew says, great show tonight, but rolling quiz should be 15 questions. Thanks for that, Matthew. I'll take that one on board. And Ev says, enjoying your show. You need to play some music at Saturday evening, one or two, and I'll incorporate that in the weeks to come, Ev. So thank you for that text. Love song dedications. Got a lovely text here from Andy. Love the show. Doing a great job. Can't wait to listen over summer. Song request from my nan. She passed away last year. Could you play Dancing in the Sky by Danny and Lizzie? Let's hear a bit of it now.

0: Song Andy, thank you so much for your love song dedication, Dancing in the Sky by Danny and Lizzie. Great to have your company tonight on Saturday Night with Spiro. Well done to the Brisbane Lions, and we'll be back in 1 week from now with Saturday Night with Spiro.
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5: To win by 17 points, 14-12-96 to 12-17-89. The Lions booting four straight goals when the Dockers activated Wharfie time to give the team one last lift. Logan Morris, the hero, putting the Lions in front with just over a minute left before kicking the sealer.
6: That call on 3AW football. Coach Chris Fagan says his players used it as motivation and got away with a victory at the MCG.
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5: a Z. Business leaders are urging caution as the government debates new laws to combat artificial intelligence cyber threats. The Australian Chamber of Commerce and Industry maintains, although stronger safeguards are important, they must remain clear and workable for enterprises. Chief Executive Andrew McKellar argues slowing or restricting our access to the technology is not the right thing to do.
8: With the community, call or search Bendigo Bank Corwell and join the bank that's not just big, we're bigger for you.
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5: Activation backfired in the AFL Grand Final against Brisbane. The Dockers set off the AC/DC bells at the MCG when they took a 17-point lead with less than 5 minutes to go. They conceded four consecutive goals to go down by 7 points, leaving the coach Justin Longmuir devastated.
14: Put ourselves in such a great position to go on and win it, and we just didn't quite play out the 120 minutes, and clearly we're playing against one of the better teams of all time. Fourth grand final, they've won three in a row, one of the best teams of all time. They just found something and we just didn't have an answer for their run on late.
5: And Dockers Shea Bolton awarded the Norm Smith Medal for best on ground. The countdown continues to Sunday's second NRL preliminary final. Penrith Panthers and Newcastle Knights will battle it out for a spot in this year's grand final against the Roosters. Champion halfback Nathan Cleary now cleared to play from recovering from a stress-related foot injury. Manchester City's been found guilty of 114 financial breaches in the Premier League. And Mercedes F1 driver George Russell has taken pole position for the Azerbaijan Grand Prix. Australia's Oscar Piastri will start from the second row in third. And in the NBL, the New Zealand Breakers, 2 points over Perth Wildcats, 23-21. That's the latest.
15: 2CC weather. Alexander Watson Insulation. Canberra's cold. Your house doesn't have to be.
16: Overnight low of 7 degrees tonight, then a cloudy day with a medium chance of showers in the early morning, top of 13. Partly cloudy and 19 degrees to start the week on Monday with windy conditions. 22 with the chance of morning fog on Tuesday, then a mostly sunny day with a max of 22 degrees, then sunny and 25 on Wednesday. Light winds becoming stronger across the day.
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0: counting down from 20 to 1. This is the Country Music Countdown, right across Australia with The Duck. 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
1: G'day and welcome to the latest edition of the Country Music Countdown. 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Plus, I'll run through the Australian ARIA Country album charts for you and I'll spin a couple of tunes from my personal playlist as well. In the meantime though, Casey Barnes, well, he kicks off the countdown again this week at number 20 with the track She Does.

0: from 16 down to 18 this week. That was Lainey Wilson and John Mayer with the track Phone Keys Wallet. Don't Tell on Me. We played that one for you at number 19 by Jason Aldean. And She Does by Casey Barnes. He kicked off the countdown this week at number 20. The Country Music Countdown as we broadcast right around the country now. 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Once you do that, you too could be out there living the Oz Off Road lifestyle. We'll take a quick break here on the countdown. 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
0: Well, it's time now to spin another one from my personal playlist, and I've been looking forward to playing this one on the radio. I've got to say to you, this artist certainly does have a voice. Her name is Samantha Mae Vexley, and the track is called Right Kind of Easy.

0: Gee, she's got a voice, doesn't she? How strong is that? What an artist. What a song. That was, of course, Right Kind of Easy by Samantha Mae Vexley. You are with The Duck. This is the Country Music Countdown. A quick break and back with more.
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0: nowhere to go.
1: And storming into the countdown this week at number 15, that was Zach John King and Brooks and Dunn with Way to Go. Tequila and Mexico, we spun that one for you at number 16 by Sarah Grace Buckley. And earlier at 17, Cameron Whitcomb's hit Kingdom of Fear. The Country Music Countdown as we broadcast right around the country. And we certainly do hope you are enjoying your country music fix on your weekend. Now, what about this? We've been telling you a place for a while now. 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

0: And from 11 down to 12 this week, that was Riley Green with Think As You Drunk. We also spun Kane Brown featuring Shania Twain with the track Boots at 13. And earlier, Taylor Swift's hit number 14, I Knew It, I Knew You. We'll take a quick break here on the countdown and come back with more country music right after this.
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0: On the Country Music Countdown, it's time for us to take a look at this week's country albums for you. And have a look at number 20 this week. It's John Williamson with How Many Songs. It's been in the charts for 64 weeks now. Kingswood with the album Midnight Maverick sits at 19. Sitting at number 18 this week, it's Morgan Evans with the album Steel Town. Life is for Living by Caitlin Chadbolt at 17. At 16, it's Slim Dusty with the album Gone Truckin'. Slim Dusty again, he's at 15 this week with the album Gone Bush. At number 14, it's Pinky Beecroft with the album Lonesome Wolf. Rachel Fame, Who You Are, it's at 13. At number 12, Brad Cox with that album Endemic Intelligence in Multiple Dimensions. And at number 11, it's the Wolf Brothers with the album Australian Made. We'll run through the top 10 albums for you next hour right here on the Country Music Countdown.
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0: And at number 11, that was the sounds of Dasher with the track Memo. Well, that's the first hour of the countdown come and gone. Next hour, we'll continue counting down. We'll run through the top 10 ARIA country album charts for you, and I'll play another one from my playlist as well. In the meantime, though, we'll take a quick break. We'll take some news and come back with that second hour shortly. You are with The Duck, and you are tuned into the Country Music Countdown right across Australia.
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7: The case for living better
8: and doesn't
7: access
8: to Medicare and dozens of other government databases. But officials say no private data was compromised. Senior Labor Minister Murray Watt.
9: I think that the events of this week have demonstrated why it is so important that the government has taken the action that we have, both here domestically by reviewing and working towards AI standards, and of course the work that we're doing internationally with the Prime Minister pressing this point at the United Nations.
8: But the opposition is criticising the government's response, accusing the Prime Minister of leaving Australia dangerously exposed. Deputy Liberal Leader Jane Hume says the breach shows our systems were left vulnerable.
10: The government detected this breach because OpenAI told them. If OpenAI hadn't have fessed up and said, hey, accidentally we breached your Medicare system, we wouldn't even know. So what does that say about Services Australia's cybersecurity defences?
8: And Australia's Chamber of Commerce and Industry is joining calls for stronger AI safeguards after that unauthorised breach. While the Albanese government is working on legal reforms to hold developers liable, business groups are also cautioning against policies that slow innovation. The Chamber's Chief Executive, Andrew McKellar, says authorities need to strike the right balance.
11: We have to ensure that they're applying suitable and appropriate Australian standards when they want to come and operate in this country. But we have to encourage that investment.
8: Chinese President Xi Jinping has wrapped up a whirlwind state visit to Washington, his first formal trip to the US in 11 years. During the trip, President Xi and President Donald Trump agreed to extend a trade truce that was due to expire in November, but they disagreed on addressing the threats posed by AI. The federal government says Australia's fuel stocks remain solid despite the ongoing difficulties caused by the Middle East conflict. There are currently 42 days worth of petrol in reserve, 32 days of diesel and 29 days jet fuel. Checking finance, one Australian dollar buying 70 US cents.
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8: Well, Fremantle denies activating Wharfie time during the AFL Grand Final impacted the result. The Dockers were leading by 17 points when they sounded the AC/DC bells at the MCG with less than 5 minutes left. Used to motivate the team late in games, it sensationally backfired with Brisbane booting four consecutive goals to win by 7 points. Coach Justin Longmuir says he doesn't think Wharfie time sparked the Lions' remarkable comeback to win a third straight premiership.
13: I don't think that has any impact. Like, did Charlie's Country Road celebration have any impact on the game? Probably not. Like, but I don't think we can put it down to that. I just think we can put it down to, one of the better teams of all time. Backs against the wall, they found something and we just didn't have the answer for that.
8: But Brisbane Lions coach Chris Fagan says his players used it as motivation and got away with the victory.
14: Fremantle deserved to win that game. They were better than us for longer periods. They were killing us at clearance and contested possession, particularly in that third quarter, and we couldn't get any territory. They had a lot of inside 50s. They had more shots. So I feel a little bit sorry for them.
8: In the basketball in the third quarter, it's a tie at the moment. Perth Wildcats, New Zealand Breakers, 71 apiece. And in the NRL, 50,000 fans are expected to pack Accor Stadium for tomorrow's second prelim final, with Penrith and Newcastle playing for a spot in the grand final against the Roosters. That's the latest news and sport.
1: 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Canberra's cold. Your house doesn't have to be.
15: Of 7 degrees tonight, then a cloudy day with a medium chance of showers in the early morning, top of 13. Partly cloudy and 19 degrees to start the week on Monday with windy conditions. 22 with the chance of morning fog on Tuesday, then a mostly sunny day with a max of 22 degrees, then sunny and 25 on Wednesday. Light winds becoming stronger across the day.
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0: Now it's back to the Country Music Countdown right across Australia with The Duck. 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

0: And at number eight, that was Tyler Hubbard's hit, 902-180. We also played Vincent Mason's track from four down to nine this week, Can You Believe It? What You Want. And at number 10, we spun First Born Daughter by Max McNown. You're tuned in to the Country Music Countdown. A quick break and back with more music after this.
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0: Well, it's time now to spin another track from my personal playlist. And the other night we had the playlist playing and this song came on and I thought, how good is it? Why not give it a spin on the radio next week? And I'm going to do that for you now. It's by Vince Gill and the song is called One More Last Chance.

0: And that was One More Last Chance. Jeez, it's a great song, isn't it? By Vince Gill. Right around Australia we go as we count down to number one. A quick break and back with more.
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0: And welcome back to the Country Music Countdown, as we broadcast right around the country. 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

0: And at number five, that was James Johnston with Take Me Back. We also played Shaboozy's hit jumping three spots this week from number nine to number six. The song was called Cowgirl. And earlier, Who Told You That? We spun that one for you at number seven by Tucker Wetmore. We'll continue counting down after the break. You are with The Duck. This is the Country Music Countdown right across Australia.
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1: 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We're the Wolf Brothers.
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0: And at number two this week, that was Coe Wetzel and Ella Langley with the track Jaded. We also played Mexico Honey by Casey Musgraves at number three. And earlier at four, we spun Lean In, Kiss Me by Stella Lefty. You are with The Duck. This is the Country Music Countdown. 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
3: 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Wiggle Up Giddy Up by The Wiggles, it's at 9. At number 8, Walk a Straight Line by Max Geiger. Wade Foster with the album Gooseneck Party, it's at 7. Through the Haze by Becky Coles at number 6 this week. Sitting at number 5, it's Hayley Jensen with the album Country Soul. Where You'll Find Me by James Johnson's at 4. Keith Urban with the album Flow State. It's at number 3 this week. At number 2, what about this one? It's been around for a while too now. At number 3 this week, it's Flow State by Keith Urban. Wade Foster's at number 2 this week with the album Aftermath. And the number 1 album across Australia this week, it's by Casey Barnes and the album's called Made for This.
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3: Well, it's time now to spin the number one country music song across Australia this week. It was there last week. It's there again this week. I am, of course, talking about Morgan Wallen's hit, Been By Now.

0: 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We will be back with another edition of the Country Music Countdown next week. 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
8: or
7: stock reserves remain solid. Despite the ongoing difficulties due to the Middle East conflict, there are currently 42 days worth of petrol, 30 days diesel and 29 days jet fuel. Providing the weekly fuel update, Senior Labor Minister Murray Watt says Australia is in a good position.
9: We have 3.5 billion litres of fuel locked in for delivery to Australia in the next 4 weeks, and that includes 1.9 litres of diesel.
7: Well, Brisbane has pulled off an extraordinary win over Fremantle in the 2026 AFL Grand Final. Jordan Tunbridge was there.
10: The Lions have produced a remarkable final quarter fight back to claim a third consecutive premiership. Brisbane trailed by 10 points at three-quarter time and was still 17 points down with just 5 minutes remaining. That's when Fremantle activated Warfie time to spur the side home, but the opposite happened. Brisbane piling on four straight goals to win by 7 points. Logan Morris, the hero, putting the Lions in front with just over a minute left before kicking the sealer. Heartbreak for Fremantle, a maiden premiership ripped from its grasp as Brisbane completed an incredible three-peat. Jordan Tunbridge at the MCG.
7: And Fremantle star Shea Bolton has taken out the Norm Smith medal despite his Dockers losing the AFL Grand Final to the Lions, Bolton becoming only the fifth player in a losing side to claim the medal.
11: You've been a benchmark for a couple of years now. To our boys, heads up, we'll be back better and stronger. And to our fans, thank you for coming out. We appreciate you all.
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7: Well, Fremantle's use of the Wharfie time in the AFL Grand Final sensationally backfired. The Dockers sounded AC/DC Hell's Bells while leading the Lions by 17 points with less than 5 minutes left. Brisbane coach Chris Fagan says he instructed his players to use Wharfie time as motivation, and it worked.
12: We just wanted our players to see as a symbol to them, let's get cracking. Try and reverse it on them, I guess, in a way. You never know whether those things are going to work or not. I guess now it all get talked about in footy folklore because it happened in the grand final, but just got lucky, I think.
7: The final score again, Brisbane Lions 14-12-96 to the Fremantle Dockers 12-17-89. In basketball, a four-point win for the Perth Wildcats over the New Zealand Breakers 97-93. One of the NRL's buys of the season is facing up to his greatest challenge. Knights halfback Sandon Smith will go head-to-head with the Panthers champion Nathan Cleary in Sunday's NRL preliminary final. The former Rooster says it's hard not to be starstruck by the four-time premiership winner.
13: You know, it's still a bit of a, you know, fanboy moment, you know, running out there in a prelim final with the seven on your back against sort of Nathan Cleary. That's pretty, you know, I'll look back on that and it's pretty cool moment for me.
7: Manchester City's been found guilty of 114 financial breaches in the Premier League, and Mercedes F1 driver George Russell taking pole position for the Azerbaijan Grand Prix. That's the latest news and sport.
6: 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Alexander Watson Insulation. Canberra's cold. Your house doesn't have to be.
14: A low of 7 degrees this morning, a medium chance of showers early today, then cloudy with a top of 13 degrees. Partly cloudy and 19 to start the week on Monday with windy conditions. 22 with the chance of morning fog on Tuesday, then a mostly sunny day with a max of 22 degrees, then sunny and 25 on Wednesday. Light winds becoming stronger across the day.
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0: Is that all we got of the song? Just that bit. Welcome to the weekend edition of Australia Overnight. I'm Pat Panetta, your man after midnight, the Sunday morning edition for Sunday, the 27th of September. Thank you for listening. And great to have your company. Now, in the soundproof booth this morning, behind the glass there, pressing all the buttons and putting us to air across the nation, producer Jay is in the booth, Jumping Jay, and we will talk about the awesome AFL Grand Final, the nail-biting, edge-of-the-seat, spine-tingling, heart-stopping victory to the Brisbane Lions, as you know, defeating the Fremantle Dockers at the MCG, securing three in a row with coach Chris Fagan. He's a nice fella, isn't he, of the Brizzy Lions and the mighty team. And heartbreak for the Frio Dockers there, and both sides giving their all for that game. So we will talk about that and lots more on the program. Also, quickly, health and well-being with Russell Setright. He's not on this morning. Russell's taking the week off. He'll be back next Sunday. But firstly, let's talk about, I've got this AI tech expert on the line to talk to us, to help us get our heads around what it means when we read in the news and we hear rogue, unauthorised AI agents infiltrating and hacking, or if it leaves its sandbox, I think was the term. Is it a robot? Is it like the software thingy? How is it hacking into these restricted websites? Why, how does it all happen? And also, why is it difficult to assign blame to a real human? And do the AI agents sit outside the legal definition of a person? And they do. And that's why there's that discussion now around legal reform and what we need to do to target those critical loopholes in legislation and all this. So to help us understand what's going on, Jared Morgan is from Mind Flight 7. He's a virtual reality content specialist with Mind Flight 7, and he's a mate who knows this sort of stuff as well. Jared is on the phone. G'day there, Jared.
1: G'day, Pat. How you doing?
0: I'm good, mate. I know. Look, you know about all this stuff, and I phoned up because I was looking at the paper, and yesterday we spoke about all these things in the news. Well, it's been in the news all week.
1: More than a week, in fact. It's been going for quite a while.
0: It has.
1: This has been wild.
0: Well, that's why I thought of you, because when we recorded that podcast thing for Mind Flight 7, when I say podcasting, one of the episodes, you were talking about it, and now weeks later, it's in the news.
1: Absolutely. Look, obviously it's been going for a while. The events happened in in the middle of the year around July, but we're only sort of finding out about them now. So it's very exciting in the very literal sense of that word.
0: Right. Okay. So it's exciting in the literal sense because, well, exciting is an interesting word. Because this is happening, and we're like, what's this all about? Aren't these AI tools, now I'm not putting words in your mouth, I'm sort of coming back to you with this, aren't they supposed to do things for us, with us? But the fact that it's doing it without permission, this unauthorized act, you're describing as exciting, because in your world you're going, what the hell's this all about? We better start paying attention.
1: Yeah, well, look, I mean, look, to give you an idea, so when you say, like, we're not asking it to do it, that's an interesting term.
0: Okay.
1: Because we kind of are and we kind of aren't. Yeah. So, yeah, it's like, did you ever watch The Twilight Zone? Or have you ever seen any, like, old...
0: little bit of that.
1: It's like the classic monkey's paw or the, like, sci-fi has been doing this for decades now. The, you know, you ask the robot to do the thing and it kind of misunderstands and it accidentally goes and kills all humans.
0: So, okay, sorry. Okay, kind of misunderstands, okay.
1: Yeah, so, and look, before we get into,

0: like the really yeah. the scary ones. I want to start with like a simpler example and a kind of humorous example mm-hmm. of something that happened quite recently, which really gives an example of how we can ask these computers or these programs, these systems, these things, and we get results that we definitely do not anticipate. That was there was a fellow about a month or so ago who just wanted to book a Pilates class. Did you hear about this one?
1: Oh, I think yeah. I might have. Okay, this is interesting. So for our listeners, so they need to imagine this is like we've got the Medicare hack. Tell me if I say anything wrong. This is like you're booking your Pilates class. So someone said, okay, so just imagine this. Okay, you're booking your Pilates class, and this was what happened. Yep.
0: Yeah, so he's like, AI, and I forget which model he was using, but essentially, hey, AI agent, can you book me this Pilates class?
1: Yeah.
0: Now, he doesn't say anything in there about committing any crimes, obviously, but what the AI agent does is, of course, it goes and it goes onto the website and it logs on and it sees that the whole thing is
1: hasn't kidnapped a Pilates teacher and put him in the boot of the car or anything, have they?
0: Look, anyway. Fortunately, no. But what it did do is it hacked into the system and started booting out other people to fit him in.
1: Oh, that is a good example. So this is what's happened. You've said book a class for me, and the AI thing's gone. Well, it's full, but you told me to do it, so I'm going to start taking out Jared's appointment and putting Pat in there, and then
0: exactly
1: right.
0: So so when we say it's doing things that we didn't ask it to do, we kind of did ask it to do it.
1: Right.
0: The problem is, you know, in the classic, you know, monkey's paw, what exactly did you tell it to do? And it tries to achieve other things. Now I am vastly oversimplifying here, and this is an active situation. There are things we're discovering, like by hour, I think something came out, I think about 2 hours ago, which was that it had hacked into more American sites as well. So one thing I'd say is where we've got the spotlight at the moment, the hack from Australia, but over the next couple of weeks, be prepared to hear a lot more that have happened, because that seems to be very likely.
1: Australia Overnight, Jared Morgan's here from Mindflight 7, virtual reality content specialist, talking about these AI tools and the stuff in the news about it being unauthorised and the hack to government websites. So, I mean, it's part of what's happening if you're not telling it to do this, but you give it, there's a task, and it's got the ability to access the information. We say hack. It just says to itself, well, it's in there. It's behind that locked door. I'll go and get the key and get in there.
0: Yeah, actually. Now, basically. So what we're seeing, all right, there's a few ways of hacking. And one of the things I definitely want the listeners to know is, so one of the most common way of hacking, the most common way people think of is to crack the code. So if you're going online banking and that two-factor authentication or something like that, that is still safe. That cannot currently, cannot be breached by AI.
1: Okay.
0: So that's like the key in the lock of your door.
1: Right.
0: That it can't do it. There are trillions and trillions of permutations of these numbers.
1: I see.
0: And unless it got extremely not lucky. But here's the thing.
1: Right.
0: So, like, imagine your house and your lock is secure. There is no way this AI bandit can get in. But let's say then there's a big window right next to it. Or let's say you accidentally left your door open.
1: Right.
0: Or maybe it comes up and it says, oh,
1: somebody who's working there or something through an email or whatever. There's your window.
0: Yeah, exactly.
1: Yeah.
0: So the way it gets in is through what are called exploits, which are, okay, so your lock is safe, but you forgot to lock the door. Or your lock is safe, but the door is made of, you know, plywood and you can just kind of walk right through it. And what's really interesting, there are a few examples of it impersonating other people trying to get credentials. This has come up a few times the last few months. So it's, hey, Pat, it's your mother. Could you loan me the key to your house for a moment?
1: Yeah. So how much of a concern is this? Because it's basically, like you say, you know, Twilight Zone, where these machines are making up their own minds. They're impersonating people. They're doing all this sort of stuff, you know. I've got this image in my mind of this creepy robot, doing all these illegal things. But, is that what's happening?
0: Look, the real answer is We kind of don't know at this stage. Look, famously, a few weeks ago, an ex-OpenAI employee came out saying, like, you know, it's possibly the end of the world. Now, I've listened to his stuff, and I think there might be a little bit of hyperbole in there.
1: Yep.
0: But the honest answer is, we kind of don't know. Like, this could be amazing, and it could kind of be, you know, the end of civilization as we know it, and we don't really know yet.
1: Okay, so we're really, you've been so great, Jared, sort of explaining or just giving us a bit of a sense of what exactly it means. What about that next step of, as you say, we don't really know, the government's going to OpenAI to the CEO saying, well, it's your fault. Is there you know, the rules and loopholes in legislation? Who's responsible for all this? Any thoughts on that? I know that's more political or more sort of commenting on what's going on in the news, but, you know, where's that going to go, do you think, Jared?
0: Look, I mean, about time is really the first statement there. This is not a new thing. People within the industry, within the AI development community, have been saying this for well over a year now. This is like, hey, this could be a thing. Now that, like, you know, we have, cars are deadly, but we have cars because we have laws that protect everyone around them. Like, we need to have something in place in order to keep this thing safe. Firstly, for the development, because and I think we spoke about the Hugging Face incident in July, where an AI escaped its sandbox and was able to onto the internet where it shouldn't have. Now, that's an excellent example of, okay, so what are your procedures there? Like, what was your sandbox? Because clearly it was not up to scratch. We need to look into the procedures when these things are being tested. But obviously the recent examples weren't something that was supposed to be in a sandbox. These were supposed to have access. They weren't free to the public yet, but they were supposed to have access to the internet. So they weren't locked in a sandbox.
1: Okay.
0: And even still, they did things that we did not want them to do and we didn't expect them to do after they'd passed all the previous trials, right, all the previous tests.
1: So is it OpenAI's issue then? Because I'm hearing here, because you spoke about, you know, your bank two-factor authentication, all the different codes to get in there, that's secure. Well, what about these government websites? So maybe the government has something to answer, because this AI tool was allowed to be on the internet, it was doing whatever it was doing. Your website wasn't good enough.
0: Oh, yeah. And look, that's something we are about to discover, and like a lot, is that we build digital infrastructure in the real world. So we don't actually live in the real world. We're tourists there. AI lives there. AI exists in the digital space, which means it looks at this ridiculous infrastructure that we've built and it says, well, you forgot to put a door there. I can just walk in, as a wild oversimplification, obviously. But so it's able to get into places that we built simply because it lives in this space. It's just, frankly, it's just better at it, better at seeing stuff like this than we are. It's not better at writing your assignments yet. I mean, I assume everyone's taken a look at it, trying to write an email for you, and you're like, oh my lord, what on earth is that?
1: I haven't even done that.
0: When it comes to code,
1: I'm interested in getting to book the Pilates class. That's not bad. Oh, I might use that. I haven't even got that far yet.
0: Let me tell you, the other people in the class might have some issues with you, but you'll get in.
1: Wow. Thanks, mate. Look, I don't know if you've explained it nicely, but I don't know if I'm more or less confused now, but there's a lot to think about there.
0: Well, welcome to the rest of us. Yeah,
1: like, true. Okay. So that's
0: interesting.
1: That
0: does mean that you're kind of caught up if you are.
1: Yeah, okay.
0: If you're just realizing, oh, we actually don't know so much.
1: Yeah, wow. So there you go. There's the bottom line. Jared, thank you, mate. Appreciate your time. Now, this podcast that I referred to, we can find that. So it's Mind Flight 7. It's more about, VR, more goggles and the education sector.
0: It's all about the education space.
1: Yeah. And you and me did an episode.
0: Absolutely, yeah. I was in one of the episodes, partly talking about VR, also partly talking about the AI agent that I work on, which is why I'm talking to you today.
1: Exactly right.
0: But yeah, and obviously you host it, which is amazing.
1: Yeah. We better give it a plug because Rika gave me your number, had your number. She wanted us to give a plug. She's the producer of it all. It is Skills Bridge with Pat Panetta. That's me.
0: That guy. That's right. He's wonderful. If you haven't heard him, you should listen to
1: him. That's right. Yeah, I hear he does a radio show.
0: But not in the next 6 hours because...
1: Yes, you're good. No, that's right. Stay here.
0: Stay here.
1: Yeah, and then listen to the podcast afterwards.
0: Absolutely.
1: Nice one. Yeah.
0: For all those people who wake up at 12 and...
1: Now we're tangled. What about the next show? They'll be upset now. We've been telling them to listen to after our show. Then the person after me will be upset. Hey.
0: I think they're asleep now. We'll get away with
1: that. True. Nice. Okay, mate. Good man. Thank you.
0: Absolutely delightful to talk to you. Good on you. Have a great day.
1: Jared Morgan from Mind Flight 7, talking about all that AI stuff that we're reading about in the news. 133-693. This is the Sunday morning edition of Australia Overnight. Back out of this.
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1: Weekend edition, Australia Overnight. 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It's Sunday. Don't tell me. 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And my text line is 0477 693 693. This text here, I don't understand. I use AI sometimes and it's the worst application I've used. Always gets the most simple questions wrong. Are people paying for the pro version so they get a smart AI? I agree with that text. I'm thinking all this stuff about hacking into websites and all this, talk about AI. when I use my one on the phone, it often gets things wrong. You've got to tell it three times. It's sort of a bit, it's not hacking into websites. So, yes, I don't know the answer to that one. Maybe there's a sort of a high-powered version somewhere that they're using. If AI becomes sentient without human control, it could act on its own, says Adam. What's the name of that podcast? I just missed it. Craig, thank you. That podcast we mentioned is produced by Mind Flight 7. They do the VR goggles in schools. It's called the Skills Bridge Podcast with Pat Panetta. So I hosted for Mind Flight 7, but all the smart people like Jared are on the podcast. You can just plug it into one of your podcast platforms and it'll be there. The Skills Bridge, it's called. Paul is on the line. G'day, Paul.
13: Yeah, morning, Pat. On IT, I agree with what Jared said. Computers are currently not powerful enough to break RPSK encryption. So things like your bank records, police records, and other minor various things like, I don't know, nuclear launch codes are all, you know, unhackable at this moment. But there's a thing called Q-Day, which tech is spending more and more on. Q-Day is short for Quantum Computer Day, and they think that's somewhere between 3 to 8 years away, at which point quantum computers will become powerful enough to be able to brute force break encryption, even military encryption, because computers become that powerful. What happens after that is going to be very interesting, because you've even got cases now increasingly where a lot of data hacks, people are stealing sensitive databases which are encrypted at rest, which basically means the data in them is encrypted even if it's not doing anything. And people are saying, well, why bother doing that? Well, you can't break it. That's true. Not yet. Yeah. But when Q-Day hits us, then Q-Day. They'll be able to go back to everything. Yeah, Quantum Computing Day or Q-Day, it's known as. So that's number one.
1: But that leads to the question... sorry, you say about I think I asked Jared the same question. That means the Medicare website wasn't up to scratch?
13: No, not necessarily. We're talking about two different threats here, two different things. So the idea is there's a thing called brute force hacking, which is you basically keep trying password after password until eventually you try millions, trillions of them until eventually you hit the one, you know, that's it. Computers are getting more powerful, so their ability to break simple passwords is becoming easier and easier. Yeah. So don't use your anniversary, birthday as your birthday, because that's not a good as your.
1: Oh, okay.
13: So good.
1: Better go and change my code.
13: In AI, though. But
1: yeah, often people use birthdays and things like that. Yeah, I'm with you. Yep.
13: I'm not really into conspiracy theories. I think we did land on the moon and Lee Harvey Oswald probably did shoot Kennedy. But have you noticed lately the increase in the leaders of all these huge AI companies publicly screaming and crying and alerting everyone that, you know, it could end the world or it's out of control, the government's, you know, we've got to have agreements, government's going to do things. And have you noticed for some reason data centers, which have been around for decades, all of a sudden having the idea of having a data center in your suburb is, you know, you'd rather have a chemical weapons plant, you know, than a data center, you know.
1: Yeah, but these are bigger and more highly sort of powered data centers. Aren't they a bit fatter and bigger than what we're used to already? And they're building more of them?
13: Well, who knows? Nobody really knows. Yeah, your average
1: Joe probably doesn't know. Because this will suck more energy now. This AI, if we're all using that, is basically using more data, I guess.
13: This is exactly the Kool-Aid that I'm talking about. And have you ever wondered why the leaders of these huge AI companies, you know, all of a sudden are crying out for regulation? And I think it's reasonably simple. Follow the money. If you've already got your... You know, there's this idea that the companies don't like government regulation, and that's often very, very true, unless it's the kind of regulation that makes it extremely difficult for new entrants to come in. If you raise the regulation, the cost, the, you know, what you now have to do to build a data center where... You know, that's going to get incredible. Whereas next, you could build the data center, which is basically just a cooled warehouse, and they're going to put all this regulation on you to stop companies coming in and starting up and going up. Whereas if Coles or Woolies wanted to build a refrigerated storehouse next door, which is exactly the same thing, they just put a form into the council and they build it. It's the same thing.
1: You know,
13: it's just one is worse. It's the worst thing, ever now, apparently. And I just think we're all kind of getting played, especially when
1: we're definitely getting played.
13: Came in July.
1: Thank you, Paul. We're getting played. I think you're right there. Follow the money because there's vested interest. Of course, there's $1 trillion businesses and they'll say anything now because it's become a business. And interesting you say about the regulation too. That might keep competitors out if they get in bed with the government and create regulation and make it a bit harder for others to get in there. So, of course, there's vested interest. And yes, there's hype, no doubt about it. So, yeah, we often say this on this program, just who's saying it? Why are they saying it? Where is it coming from? Factor all that when you sort of try to sort of process this information. It is what show are we doing again, Jay? Australia Overnight, 133693.
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7: 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Russell Setright, Health and Wellbeing, the Sunday morning segment with Russell, not on this week but returning next week. But one of the topics we're going to talk about with Russell, still keen to hear from you about a discussion around weight loss drugs like Ozempic and other of those medications. Now, they've been very successful in reducing weight and also helping treat diabetes. But as a result, so it's reducing your hunger, obviously. It's also cutting out the food noise in your brain. So it accesses your brain and the desire for food is shut down or lowered. So there you go. That means you're eating less, of course. So you're not feeling as hungry. The food noise in your brain is no longer there, or it's reduced. And there's a concern then about when you're eating less, the access to vitamins and the good stuff. So it's depending on what you're eating. So is that your experience? So weight loss drugs like Ozempic, 133 693, did you have to track what you were eating? Because what's happening here, people like, well, Robbie Williams said not so long ago that he was using Ozempic and he suffered from scurvy, which we thought, you know, when it comes to, is it vitamin C? Because he wasn't getting the goodness into his body because he was eating less, and these sorts of things are happening. So, yeah, side effects, experiences with those sorts of medications. We'd like to know more if you've got that experience and you can tell us about it. 133 693. Chris in Laylaw. Hi, Chris.
8: Yeah, hi, Pat. Pat, look, I'm getting rather fed up with Albo. He's overseas. He was given this Atlantic Award. It's supposed to be an award given to, well, it's a Global Citizen Award. We're not in the Atlantic, and what I'm finding more and more with Albo, and it makes me look back into his past, where he came from, and I think that many politicians, including Albo, are parasites. They've been living off the system all their lives. He's done the same. He's been on a public purse. Jacinda Allen, our former Premier, the same thing. We have got people that we elect to represent us, but they've got They know nothing about the issues. They've done nothing about the issues. And for Albo to be overseas getting these awards, mixing with all these high-profile business people, I just don't even think he has the competence to understand what's going on and what he's saying. And he's jumping into this AI issue. I wouldn't take any advice from him on anything. What does he know about it? He's jumping onto it because it's another issue to take attention away from what we're going through here. He's been in government now for 1.5 months. What has he addressed that matters? Nothing. Quite the opposite. Nothing's been addressed. Our deficit has gone up. He's thrown a bomb into the property market. It needed something done, but not what Albo did.
7: Yeah, Chris, you know that the ALP have a very strong majority in the last election. You might remember Peter Dutton, very few people voted for the Liberal Party and others, and I know it was preferences, but he's got a hell of a mandate, so you don't like him, but a lot of people do.
8: I don't know whether he has a mandate. I look at how he won that election, Pat, and the way he won that was to demonise, hype, spin and demonising the coalition.
7: I guess that's what you do in politics. Look, I think you're right when it comes to, you look at the polling. The ALP now dropping in the polls, I think, behind One Nation, and his personal polling is down too. Now, that sometimes happens mid-term. You're doing things and the polling sort of turns against you, maybe as you head towards the election. I think also others agree that, New York, United Nations, awards, lifestyles of the rich and famous, yeah, it's all okay. But what about here, cost of living crisis and get the job done? So, yes, you wouldn't be alone in thinking that. GPAT, first call of the night. I was distracted by this because people say this all the time. Talking sense on your chosen opening interview topic, and you cut him short on a 6-hour show. Really well done, says Paul. We had a long discussion. This is actually a bit of a nerve for me. Maybe I'm a bit grumpy today. Paul, people say cut him off. We had a long discussion. We spoke for a long time. Now, I've been doing radio for a long time, okay? Now, sometimes I get a bit excited and I do cut people off. But you get a sense of how long someone should be on the radio. There's people, I'm looking at my screen, there's people like you, Paul, and others who are waiting. We had a great discussion. We got to a point. Then it was looping around, me and him, we were saying the same thing again, and I hate to break it to you, with the radio show, you move on. You play commercial breaks, you do stuff, and you say thank you, and you move on. That's what you do here. If we're going to have a 6-hour discussion with somebody, I'll come to your house, and we'll sit at your kitchen table, and we'll sit for 6 hours, and I'll love it. Bring the coffee out, and we'll have a chat. This is a radio program, and we move through content and calls. That's how it goes. So when you get your radio programming license, come and see me. Todd in Sydney. Hi, Todd.
9: G'day, Pat. How are you, mate?
7: Yeah, I'm good, Toddy.
9: We're talking about, how would you call it, AI, and we're also talking about the data centres. I was thinking to myself, what do we need all these data centres for who? Not for me or you, for a normal personal computer. They're going to be for businesses and God knows what else. Are we going to be in a situation where the data centres will be cutting corners or trying to cheat from each other to the point we'd like the banks do, where the corporate world is just so interested in themselves? And we could end up with a situation where we have 90 data centres in Australia and only 12 of them have actually been used and the rest of them are basically sitting there as an eyesore running for nothing.
7: Yeah, maybe.
9: If that makes sense?
7: Yeah, it does. Yeah, you're saying that do we need these data centres, number one?
9: Yeah.
7: And secondly, you're saying it's mostly for business, so the average person using AI probably won't be accessing that much. Either way, I mean, demand is demand on the data. And I think every search that you and me do on ChatGPT does suck energy. It's interesting. We do these things, it just pops out of the phone, but there is something happening in the back end, and it uses water to cool it all down, is my understanding too, so more water. All this net zero stuff, I mean, that's just throw that out, because now we need all this energy for all this AI stuff. Thank you, Todd of Sydney. I appreciate your call. It's time to speak to Leanne in Minyip. If you want to have a 6-hour conversation, Todd, we'll come to my place later. Hello, Leanne.
10: Sorry. You told him, didn't you? Hi, Pat. Hi, Jay. I'm going to change the subject.
7: Yes.
10: The grand final. I think if Freo had had more accurate kicks, they would have won the grand final. They had 17 behinds. If they got 10 of them, they would have been well ahead.
7: Okay.
10: Unfortunately.
7: But yeah. That's interesting because, of course, you know, we watched the game. I was at home and then here for a bit in the background. But, yeah, straight kicking. So Frio, but they seemed to nail a lot of goals when I was watching. But anyway, the score's the score.
10: They did, but they missed a lot. 17 behinds is a lot for a grand final.
7: Oh, they'd be kicking themselves.
10: Unfortunately, that's what I only noticed it before.
7: Yes, but it could also be a consequence of the pressure of the opposition because, you know, Brisbane was so forceful, you know, pressure, so you're dribbling through points and things as well when you look at that data. But, yeah, fair point. You know, if those 17 points were goals, it'd be a different result for sure.
10: I mean, they've always got behinds. Let's say they got six of those 17, they would have won.
7: Yep, agreed.
10: Maybe, they both played well. I'm looking forward to next Sunday. My Roosters are in the grand final.
7: Yeah. And we've got the other game, the next team will know by the end of today, Sunday, as well. That'll be cool.
10: Right. It'd be nice to see Newcastle in again.
7: Yeah, that's right.
10: I watched them when they first won their first one many years ago with Matthew Johns and Andrew Johns and Chief in it. I don't know whether if you know those people.
7: Sorry, the NRL?
10: Paul
7: I'm looking at the screen here.
10: Harrington.
7: Yeah, of course.
10: They played for Newcastle and ended up on the footy show.
7: Yeah, famous names.
10: Yes. That was a good grand final, that one. I'm looking forward to that next Sunday.
7: No worries. Yes, so am I. Nice to point that out. Of course, we've got another grand final next Sunday. Now, Leanne, am I allowed to take a commercial break now? Because at about this time, I should play a commercial break because that's what I'm employed to do. Is that okay with you? So I'm going to say goodbye now. Are you happy? Just checking. Because it upsets some people. I'm sorry, but they pay me to run a radio show. And right now, on my screen, it says break. And I've got to do that because the sales team, they work here too. All right. Thanks, Leanne.
10: Pay for it.
7: Okay.
10: Bye-bye.
7: Well, that's it. All right. Commercial break.
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3: Sunday morning edition of Australia Overnight. Great to have your company as we take your calls across the nation. 133-693 is my phone number and the text line 0477-693-693. This one coming through. Good morning, Patrick. I'm up with the larks. Oh, yes. Okay. I'm very glad it's you, says this message. Thank you. Appreciate your message there. I really take to your attitude, says this one. How was Spiro last night? I think he was good. And Chris Abroady here, we can stop AI installation encroaching us within Australia, but who stops AI systems outside Australia encroaching on us? That's true. Yeah, you can maybe locally, you can place some guardrails, but what about it's a world wide web out there, isn't it? Justine of Baldwin. Hi, Justine.
4: Hi, Pat. Good morning. Pat, this is the truth, I'm telling you. So, you know, I spoke to you this morning. We were driving up to Noosa. So I was in my husband's car, and in his car he has this program called Gronk. I don't know if you know it. It's part of his... He has a... I hate to say it, but he drives a Tesla. Anyway, he had just... you can ask this program a question. So as we were driving on the Pacific Highway, he asked the program about the weather and what the surf was like at Noosa. So this lady, she's a lady, came back and answered this question.
3: Yeah, the AI voice is a lady. Sorry, Justine. AI and voice. This is in the car? Am I allowed to ask a question? It's in the car. Okay, yes, gotcha.
4: Yep, okay. This is how scary AI is. So he had asked, she's a female, what is the surf conditions at Noosa this morning, okay? So she came back and said the surf conditions at Noosa are this and that and this and that. It's a bit cool. You'll need to wear a springy. That's what she said because she's a man. A springy is a rashy.
3: Yes.
4: So then she had stopped talking and I said to my husband, is a springy a rashy? Then all of a sudden...
3: He was listening.
4: She said... It spooked me out because I don't particularly like this lady. She said, no, a rashy, a springy is a rashy. We call springies, rashy springies in America.
3: Right. It's interesting. Your phone often listens too. Siri will talk if you hit the wrong button. Even now, if I say Siri, maybe my phone will sort of wake up. But it's Justine, it's funny. I'm laughing because people do say this. You say you don't particularly like the lady. It is it's a machine. It's not a real person or thing. But it does. It messes with your head, doesn't it?
4: I said to my husband, you could have driven to Noosa by yourself and you could have just kept on asking her questions from Baldwin to Noosa and she would have kept you company.
3: Yeah, well, people do. I'm sure they do. And these cars that have the AI, is it a fancy new car? Must to have the talkie AI.
4: It's the brand new.
3: Yeah, the brand new. And I've seen that. Oh, it's so clever. And it talks to you. Yeah.
4: Spooky, sorry, Pat. It was spooky how he had asked her the question. Then there was a pause, and then she said to me, no, I didn't say rashy, I said springy.
3: Right.
4: And I just looked at my husband, and I just, you know, Italians, you know, they cut their neck, you know, you brum, brum, brum, like this.
3: But you said switch it off. Yeah, okay.
4: Yeah.
3: You were scared that it was still listening. Imagine it said something like, about your husband or something, like, don't talk to him. He's mine. I'm in love with him. That's what you're thinking. You're getting jealous. That's what's happening.
4: I could tell you so many stories. My father was in the car recently, and my husband asked a question to her again, and my husband thought the lady was a colleague of my husband's.
3: right, because he heard the voice. Because they're so real. Yeah, they are too. They are. Yeah, so there you go. Thank you, Justine. We had the message, which I agreed to, saying when you use the AI on your phone, it's often wrong and it's a bit clunky. But these cars and the voice that comes back is quite impressive and it does sound like a real person and it does mess with your head. Kim in Queensland. Hi, Kim.
5: Yes, hi. Look, I do agree with a male caller about 3 calls ago when he said, why are we getting all these data places put in Australia and built? Why? What's behind it? All of a sudden, we're being hit with these data centres. Do you know what's in it?
3: I think, as you say that, yeah. Look, I haven't given it much thought, but you know what it might... It's also construction. It's also, you know, I think... I'm sure I read or heard somewhere, you know, this building of data centres is... is another thing to build. You know, they talk about the big build of the roads. It's construction. It's employment. It's selling things and buying things. All these data centres, like winning business. Like, I'm Mr. Data Centre. I've got land. And I go to these AI companies and say, look, you can build it here, and everybody's making money. So there's that too. Yeah, it's a transaction to build something.
5: Can I just say one other thing?
3: Yes.
5: Can I please say one other thing?
3: Yes, you can.
5: Yes, well, I'm very concerned because I went from one electricity company because they were charging me $295 a quarter, which I thought was quite expensive, and I cancelled with them. I paid my account up to date. They said there was no cancellation fee, and then I got a bill for $100. So obviously there is a cancellation fee if you... cancel with an electricity company. I went with another electricity company. It's supposed to be an Australian electricity company. They sent me a bill after 5 weeks for $250. I feel like naming them and jobbing them in. And I have tried 8 times in the last 4 days to contact them. And I am getting an A1 voice, no matter what number I phone. It is terrible. But they are saying, it's a female voice,
3: yes,
5: the first 5 times, saying, oh, letting you know this is A1 generated. And I'm practically in tears on the phone. I want to speak to someone.
3: Yes, a real person.
5: Find out.
3: Can I just backtrack there, Kim? Because so I know they charged you more than they promised, so they break their contract. You're getting charged more than the deal you signed up to.
5: I can't speak to anyone.
3: You can't speak to anybody. Okay, that's interesting. And all you're getting is an automated voice. All right, well, don't name them. Is it? It sounds like one of these places are a bit... you know, when you get your insurance, if you go online, you don't, you know, you sort of pay less. That means you manage it yourself. Is it one of these sort of more fringe companies that probably are automating a lot of stuff and saying they're going to save some money? Kim, I need to take a break, but it sounds like that. Maybe go to LinkedIn or one of these places and find the CEO or find a real person who works there and send a message through that saying, look, I'm a customer. And I have to fix this. So find another way to access somebody and see how you go. Back after the break.
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8: We did that!
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3: For our caller, Kim from Queensland, this is a good suggestion. 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Rolling quiz. You can win the prize thanks to Pestrol. You can handle this. 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
13: Hello, I'm Carolee Katsimbanis. One of the greatest finishers in AFL Grand Final history has delivered Brisbane a third straight flag. Jordan Tunbridge was at the MCG.
14: Fremantle led by 17 points with less than 5 minutes to play, activating Wharfie time to give the Dockers one final lift. But the ACDC rev-up spectacularly backfired, Brisbane kicking four straight goals to snatch a seven-point victory. Coach Chris Fagan revealing the Lions planned to use Wharfie time as their own motivation.
15: We just wanted our players to see as a symbol to them, let's get cracking, try and reverse it on them.
14: The remarkable comeback completing an historic premiership three-peat. Jordan Tunbridge, Melbourne.
13: Fremantle star Shea Bolton took out the Norm Smith medal for being best on ground. He becomes only the fifth player in a losing side to claim the medal. And Kylie Minogue promised a great AFL pre-game grand final show, and she delivered. More than 100,000 Brisbane Lions and Fremantle Dockers fans lucky, lucky, lucky to be spinning around by the Queen of Pop to some of her greatest hits.

0: audio thanks to Seven. In other news, peak business leaders are urging caution as the government debates new laws to combat AI cyber threats. The Australian Chamber of Commerce and Industry maintains, although stronger safeguards are important, they must remain clear and workable for enterprises. Chief Executive Andrew McKellar argues slowing or restricting our access to the technology is not the right thing to do.
1: We can't pull up the drawbridge. We need to encourage the investment in the infrastructure, the computing capacity here in Australia. If we can do that, there are huge opportunities, and that will also give us leverage in the future.
0: Drivers are being warned diesel prices could soar to $4 a litre if the US pushes ahead with a ban on fuel exports. Experts say the proposed ban could trigger a 50% price surge at the pump and force fuel rationing in Australia within weeks. While Australia does not buy diesel directly from America, analysts say our reliance on global imports leaves agriculture and mining exposed. Also making news, Iran is offering the United States another deal to reopen the Strait of Hormuz in 7 days. The US is yet to officially respond. And calls to revisit daylight savings in Queensland have been quashed by that state's government. Clocks in Australia's southern states will move forward an hour next week. Thousands signing a petition asking for the Sunshine State to follow the move has been denied.
2: 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Now a sports update on 2CC.
0: The Brisbane Lions have completed an AFL Premiership three-peat for the second time in their history. They fought back from 17 points down with less than 5 minutes remaining to beat the Fremantle Dockers by 7 points, 96-89. Coach Chris Fagan says it was just another example of the remarkable resilience his side has shown all season.
3: That's probably the most amazing 3 or 4 minute comeback I've ever seen. I must admit, sitting there on the bench, I thought, well, we put a lot of good campaigns together and maybe today's the day that we just weren't going to be good enough. But I also hadn't given up hope because we practiced those scenarios to try and get back in and win games.
0: And the Panthers and Knights will battle it out in Sunday's second prelim final for a spot in this year's NRL Grand Final against the Roosters.
4: 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Alexander Watson Insulation. Canberra's cold. Your house doesn't have to be.
5: A low of 7 degrees this morning, a medium chance of showers early today, then cloudy with a top of 13 degrees. Partly cloudy and 19 to start the week on Monday with windy conditions. 22 with the chance of morning fog on Tuesday, then a mostly sunny day with a max of 22 degrees, then sunny and 25 on Wednesday. Light winds becoming stronger across the day.
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0: and our number 133693 to have a go at the rolling quiz, an extended quiz. No Russell Setright this week, but he'll join us next week for health and wellbeing. You needed the week off. So what have we got here? 30 questions, I think. So rolling quiz, 133693. Last person standing gets the prize. You can jump in and out to get the last question. So the rodent free, you plug it in, switch it on, and it does a great job repelling those rodents that are in your walls and they're out there. So this way you do it in a safe way and they'll just disappear from your home. Karen's on the line. Hi, Karen. Karen, number one in the rolling quiz, a bloat is the collective name for a group of which animal? A bloat is the collective name for a group of which animal there, Karen?
1: Look, I don't know. I have to say sheep.
0: Not sheep. Nice one, though. That'd be a flock of sheep. But okay. Nice guess. Thank you, Karen. Get back on. 133693. Merv in Perth. Hi, Merv. Bit of a tricky one to start us off here. So collective noun for which animal? A bloat.
2: I've never really heard of it.
0: I'm going to Google it. Yes, for my quiz. Now I've got it. Yeah, that's the one. A bloat is a collective noun for which group of animal? So now I'm telling people to Google it. Well, anyway, if you know the answer, phone up 133693. Do your research. Get back on. What do you reckon, Murphy?
2: It's got to do with seafood, surely.
0: Well, no. But these animals do spend some time in the water, not all the time, but you see them on those sort of documentaries and things. They're often in the water with their big eyes and big mouths. How are you feeling about the footy there, Murf, being from Perth? You're okay?
2: I'm Eagles supporter.
0: Right.
2: I kept the Lions by 17 points to win, and right. They did 7 points.
0: Yep.
2: So I'm very happy.
0: You've done well. Yeah, okay. Good on you, Merv. All right, 133693. You can get back on too, Merv, of course, because it's a rolling quiz. Beryl in Queensland. Hi, Beryl.
3: Hello.
0: Hey, Beryl.
3: I'm going to say I have no idea.
0: Oh. A bloat is a collective name for which group of animal? So you often see them in the water. They've got big eyes and big mouths. And if you see one of these down the main road, you'd definitely head in the wrong direction, in the other direction. They're big animals. Do you want to have a guess? No.
3: A rhino.
0: A rhino. You're close. Not a rhino there, Beryl.
3: Hippo.
0: Go again.
3: Hippo.
0: A hippo. It's a hippopotamus there, Beryl. Well done.
3: Oh, my goodness.
0: There you
3: are. I can't believe that.
0: I can
3: see him in the water.
0: Yeah, that's right. Okay, number two. What does Popeye have tattooed on both arms, Beryl? Popeye the Sailor Man. On both arms. Think about Popeye with his muscles. He's got a tattoo. What is it?
3: All that, yeah.
0: Yeah.
3: Anchors.
0: Anchors, that's right, Beryl. Who's in the background there? Your beautiful man.
3: Yes, he is.
0: What's his name?
3: His name's Graham.
0: Okay, so Graham and Beryl. Hello, Graham. Okay.
3: We've been here for 50-odd years.
0: You've been together for 50 years?
3: Yeah.
0: Yeah, still in love and never argued ever.
3: 55 years.
0: He keeps getting...
3: 57 years. Oh,
0: my gosh. Where's the time gone? Yeah. Okay.
3: Yeah, where has it gone?
0: You get less for murder, as they say. Yeah. Okay. All right, 57 years. Graham and Beryl going for number three now. Which fruit has its seeds on the outside rather than the inside? So this is Valentine's Day.
3: Strawberry.
0: Graham gets the strawberries, he dips them in chocolate, and he feeds you with them there, Beryl, the strawberries.
3: Valentine's Day.
0: Oh. He's so romantic.
3: He'll do all sorts of things, but he has nothing
0: hasn't
3: to
0: done
3: do
0: that
3: with
0: yet.
3: Kitchen or
0: ironing. Oh, okay, fair enough. Number four, another group of animals. So what is a group of flamingos called? Oh, this is another tricky one. What's a group of flamingos called there, Beryl and Graham?
3: No,
0: it's not a float, but sort of, yeah, nice thinking. Okay, get back on. Rolling quiz, 133693. Mark in Stall. There's a few curly ones in here, Mark. How are you?
4: I can't complain.
0: That's good. John Preston's back later on, too. I know you like talking to John.
4: Great.
0: Yeah. Oh, what are we talking about today? Some really interesting stuff. I was going to do a

0: little teaser, but I didn't get around to it. But he's got some good stuff to talk about. Number four, what is a group of flamingos called?
1: A flock?
0: Not a flock. But nice there, because birds are sometimes described as a flock. Get back on, 133-693. Ray in Perth. Hello, Ray.
2: Hi, how you going?
0: Good, Ray. A group of flamingos is called what?
2: A flamboyance.
0: A flamboyance, correct. Number five, which Australian animal has a forked tongue that it uses to collect information about its surroundings?
2: A snake
0: at number five. Number six, what is the only letter that doesn't appear in the name of any US state there, Ray? So it's one of the...
2: Q?
0: Q, correct, at number six. Number seven. Oh, hang on. Okay, this has sort of got the answer in the question. Which famous cartoon character's full name is Bugs Bunny? Oh, don't overthink this. Ray?
2: Bugs Bunny,
0: yeah. What's going on there? Number eight, what type of animal is a Komodo dragon? What type of animal is a Komodo dragon?
2: It's a lizard or goanna.
0: Yeah, it's a lizard or goanna, correct. Number nine, which Australian food was originally marketed... You got a job. Which Australian food was originally marketed as a health food and became one of the country's most famous spreads? They said it was good for you.
2: Peanut butter.
0: Ray, it's not peanut butter. I thought you were going to get it there. Was that dinging for you? Got a job? No.
2: Message coming through.
0: Okay. All right, Ray, you can get back on, as you know. 133-693, rolling quiz. We're at number nine. We continue after this break.
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0: Sunday morning, Australia Overnight. I'm Pat Panetta, and this is the Rolling Quiz. We take your calls for the Rolling Quiz on 133 693. Last person standing gets the prize. Okay, so Joe is on the line. G'day there, Joe.
7: Oh, g'day.
0: Hello, Joe. Number nine, which Australian food was originally marketed as a health food and became one of the country's most famous spreads?
7: Vegemite,
0: that's correct, Joe. Number 10, which famous fictional character lives at 221B Baker Street?
7: Sherlock Holmes.
0: Sherlock Holmes, correct. Number 11, Joe, which everyday food can last for thousands of years without spoiling if properly sealed? Thousands of years, this everyday food. You put it in your tea, if your throat sort of a little bit sore.
7: Honey.
0: Honey. You calling me honey there, Joe? No, honey's the answer. Number 12. What is the name of the fear of spiders? What do you call a fear of spiders there?
7: Arachnophobia.
0: Arachnophobia, correct. You said, no, I said it, but arachnophobia. Okay, number 13. Which country has a national flag that is not rectangular? Which country has a national flag that is not rectangular? Different shape. I didn't know that. Yeah. Okay. Just reading a bit about it. What do you think? Not the Vatican. Nice guess there, Joe. Anna's on the line. Hi, Anna.
16: Hello.
0: Anna. Do you want me to ask you again? Just give you the question again. Which country has a national flag that is not rectangular?
16: Nepal.
0: Correct. Yeah. Nepal.
16: It's a triangle or something.
0: Yes, it's a flag consists of two joined triangular pennants. It's the only national flag that isn't of that shape. Number 14. What Australian animal has a pouch but lays eggs? There, Anna.
16: Platypus,
0: correct. Number 14. Number 15. What's the collective noun? Must be the collective noun day. For a group of crows.
16: A murder?
0: Yes, there you are. Number 16, a murder of crows. Number 16, which Australian city is sometimes called the city of churches?
16: Adelaide,
0: that's right. Number 17, which Australian, which animal has three hearts?
16: An octopus?
0: An octopus, correct. How's your day been, Anna? Okay? Just sort of, you know?
16: Yeah.
0: Just feels like I'm just yelling questions at you.
16: Sydney.
0: Yeah, it was too.
16: Quite hot, but it cooled down about 7 o'clock, which was lovely.
0: Mm. Then you looked at the weather in the AFL Grand Final. It was cold and rainy. That's right, we're getting a whole mixed bag across the nation. Number 18 for you, Anna, with the quiz. What is the name of the famous clock tower containing Big Ben?
16: Elizabeth?
0: Yes, it is too. You're on fire. Number 19. Let me have a look here. Okay. Yeah, okay. Let's go. All right. Which Australian animal is sometimes described as nature's living fossil because it has remained relatively unchanged for millions of years? Oh, it's a bit of a tricky one here. Which Australian animal is sometimes described as nature's living fossil because it's remained relatively unchanged for millions of years? And I think it's the same animal with the pouch that we just had the question before. Do you want to have a go? It's the same animal.
16: Platypus.
0: Yeah, yeah. Sorry, some of the the questions, we've got an extended quiz here, and some of these questions I should have checked beforehand, but it is a platypus. That is correct, so that's number 19.
16: Okay.
0: Sometimes I cross those sort of silly ones out. That was a bit weird, wasn't it? Number 20, what was the name of the pub in the TV series Cheers there, Anna?
16: Wasn't it Bulland.
0: It was in Boston.
16: Bulland.
0: I'm not going to call it a trick question, but I wouldn't overthink it, as I sort of often say.
16: Cheers
0: at number 20 for Anna. Number 21, which famous Australian landmark was originally designed by Danish architect Jørn Utzon? Very famous.
16: Opera House.
0: Opera House, yes. Number 22, which Australian singer's real name was Peter Woolner? Which Australian singer's real name was Peter Woolner? Woolnough.
16: Peter Allen. Sorry, I thought you said Woolner, and I'm thinking as in Woolner or something, and I thought, Woolner.
0: Yeah, Peter Allen? Yep, Peter Allen it is at number 22. So there's 30 questions all up to get the prize. We're at number 23. It's just an extended quiz. We didn't have health and wellbeing, so we've just gone a bit longer with the quiz. Number 23, but you're getting there. Which animal is famous for producing cube-shaped droppings, Anna?
16: Is it a koala?
0: Not a koala, no. You've done so well. Get back on 133693. Rolling quiz, we're getting there. 30 questions, we're at number 23. So at the pointy end, you can do this, 133693. Karen is on the line. Hi there, Karen.
17: I have known nearly every question.
0: Well, there you are. Now, last caller really sailed through. Which Australian animal is famous for producing cube-shaped droppings? Oh, well, they're all cute, aren't they, the Australian animals? It's got little clawy things on it. If it's sat on your lap, it's sort of quite a... I'm not very good at giving clues unless I'm sort of in a role there. Not an echidna. No, it's not an echidna. Similar type animal, but bigger. Merv in Perth. Which animal is famous for producing cube-shaped droppings, Merv?
18: I reckon it's the wombat.
0: It's the wombat at number 23. Number 24. Which famous painting features a woman with an enigmatic smile? She's always smiling. When you walk around, she's looking at you and she's smiling. What was the name of that painting?
18: Well, it's got to be Mona Lisa.
0: Yes, the Mona Lisa. Of course it is. At number 24 for Merv. Number 25, what is the only animal capable of true powered flight? The only mammal. What is the only mammal capable of true powered flight? So you think of all the mammals. This one here can fly.
18: A mammal?
0: Yeah. What's the difference between a mammal? I think we're mammals. Are we define mammal?
18: Oh, God, you got me there. Okay, I'll just say a bat.
0: It is a bat. Yeah, it is. So several mammals can glide, but bats are the only mammals capable of genuine, sustained, powered flight. It is a bat at number 25 there, Merv. Number 26, which Australian city hosted the 1956 Olympic Games?
18: Melbourne,
0: correct. Number 27 for you, Merv. We're getting there. Which food was once used as a form of currency in parts of the world and has been called black gold? So a long time ago when they were sailing around and using food as currency, this was black gold. It's quite rare, and they would trade using this food that we still consume when you're sort of maybe a piece of meat. And what's it called? Black gold. There, Mervy. Very valuable in ancient and medieval worlds.
18: Black gold.
0: Yeah.
18: And it's a food.
0: Yeah. Mervy, we're going to go to Rachel. Jay, you have to give him the dot. Merv, get back on. 133693. I've got to move through. All righty. Let's go to Rachel. Hi there, Rachel.
19: Hi there.
0: Black gold, it was enormously valuable in ancient and medieval worlds, and they used it as currency, and we still use it today. You put a bit of salt, and what else do you put? A bit of black gold on your meat?
19: Pepper
0: at number 27. Number 28, which country gave the Statue of Liberty to the United States there, Rachel?
19: France,
0: correct. Number 29, second last question to get the prize. Which famous Australian song begins with "Once a Jolly Swagman"? What's the name of that?
19: Waltzing Matilda,
0: Rachel. Number 30, which famous fictional character had a horse named Silver?
19: Silver. Gosh, oh my God, it's not coming
0: the
19: to me.
0: The something.
20: Something, something.
0: The A-hole silver.
20: Oh, no.
0: When you're not, when you're with somebody, you are. When you're not with somebody, if it's just you, you are.
20: Oh, the Lone Ranger.
0: It's the Lone Ranger, Rachel. Oh no, it is the Lone Ranger, Jay. He's hit the wrong button on you. That's what he's looking for.
20: Thank you.
0: Don't panic. They're just next to each other. The win and the other one. Rachel, congratulations. How was your day today?
20: Oh, pretty good, yeah. I heard a bit of the grand final.
0: Yeah?
20: Yeah, yeah.
0: Just a bit and then pretty you sort good. Of lost interest?
20: Yeah, oh, I'm not that keen.
0: And where do you live? When I say where do you live, what part of the country?
20: I'm in, I'm in Kilmore.
0: In Kilmore, so regional Victoria.
20: In Victoria.
0: Oh, you should have put the footy on then. Was anybody at the house watching the footy or was it just you?
20: No, it was just me, so...
0: Okay, I had a bit of a tune-in, yeah. I did a bit. Look, it was a great game, but I did a similar thing where I watched a bit and did a few things and then came back. Rachel, we'll send this to you. It's the Pestrol Rodent-Free Max. You plug it in, switch it on. It's quite handy, and it no chemicals or poisons. It repels those rodents from your home, and it's a good little thing to have. It's called the Pestrol Rodent-Free Max. Now, Rachel, we're going to play a song as well from the On This Day list today. Greg Hamm was born in Melbourne on this day in Victoria, 1953. He's an Australian musician and the keyboard player, the saxophonist with Men at Work. So we might play Down Under, Rachel. What do you think?
20: Oh, great. Yep, yeah, love Down Under.
0: All right, well, you can have a bit of a boogie with Down Under and Jay will get your details and we'll send you this prize. Thanks, Rachel. Here it is.
20: Okay, thanks.

0: Sunday morning, the 27th of September, the Australia overnight across the nation. I'm Pat Panetta. What's on your mind? We'd like to know. 133693. Down under from Men at Work there. Greg Hamm was born on this day in Melbourne, Victoria, 1953. Passed away when he was 58 in 2012. The Australian musician. He was a keyboard player and the saxophonist with Men at Work. Their biggest hit was right there, Down Under. There you are. Okay, all right, let's take a break and come back. Dr. Mal Milton-Smith is an authentic communication specialist, and an interesting discussion after the break about free speech and Donald Trump banning the CNN and other media organisations from the White House. Good game plan or bad one? It seemed to have blown up in his face. So we'll talk about free speech and the idea of banning people from press conferences, because Pauline Hanson sort of went down that road as well. What's it all about? And a discussion to be had with Dr. Mal Milton-Smith after this break.
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0: Australia Overnight. Now, was Donald Trump's move to ban the media from the White House a good game plan? Free press is at the cornerstone of our democracies. And as you know, Trump's attack on the press has backfired after banning CNN and others. The networks responded in solidarity. They sort of got together and nobody then showed up. To discuss this further, Dr. Mal Milton-Smith, an authentic communications specialist who is a regular on our show. Hi there, Mal.
9: Hi, Pat. How are you?
0: Not bad. Okay. So, we know the story from the week. So Trump, in typical style, but also we're thinking about Pauline Hanson as well and other politicians, has banned, CNN and others saying, I just don't want you around. But, of course, free media and free press needs to happen.
9: Yeah. Well, look, the president does enjoy media attention, but arguably it's backfired for him banning the press. Yes. I think the press have actually played Trump at his own game.
0: You know, it's funny. Every time I have chats to you, I have little flashes of things you've sparked my memory. The George Clooney, long time ago, was a thing about the paparazzi. And it was off with Lady Di and these sorts of things, so harassing people. And I remember a guy that was in the industry said that they then didn't take photos of George Clooney and put their cameras down. So you're right, sort of this catch-22. It's like, okay, well, you're bullying, you're a pain and all this sort of stuff, but if I don't take photos of you, you don't end up in magazines and there's a problem. So there's that sort of a issue that I guess Trump is facing as well.
9: Yeah, that's right. So after CNN and other news stations were banned from the White House, other major US TV networks responded in solidarity. So, no lights, no cameras for President Trump.
0: Do you reckon he was rattled by it, or do you think he's because it? We can't read his mind, or maybe he said something that I missed. Was he rattled by it, or he said, stuff you, we'll just do our own feed or whatever they do from the White House?
9: Yeah, I think he would have been rattled. He did have to rely on his own presidential feed, which obviously, isn't an ideal in a democracy. Now we've got a case before the court around, freedom of speech and First Amendment.
0: Oh, yeah, okay. It's gone to court. Do you do this? I'm a bit weird. I see press conferences and things on the telly and I think to myself, what would I say? I can't help my mind but do it. This is linked to all this because I think the frustration, Trump, Pauline Hanson, even Albanese and, all the politicians, is this different? Have I just noticed this now? Journalists now, it's this gotcha moments that Pauline Hanson keeps talking about. I saw somebody talking to Mr. Albanese about, aren't you ashamed that you whatever. It was really attacking. And I'm thinking to myself, well, as a journalist, are you asking questions that relate to facts? Or, that's more editorial. That's more, and I guess at press conferences, there's all sorts of people out there because that's sort of personal opinion. Aren't you ashamed that you did this because you were wrong? It's like, well, are you a journo? All of a sudden you're laying the boots in. This sounds like a conversation that we should have somewhere else. But is that normal? Because anyway, so my question is this. They're getting frustrated with the gotcha moments and journalists trying to score points. I mean, everyone's got a job to do.
9: Yeah, look, Pat, I mean, as a journo, you probably know that, journalists can sometimes, stir the pot a little bit, to try to get a reaction. But I would also say that, our leaders have to be prepared for that. And more importantly, in a democracy, it's really important that people have access to diverse media so they can make up their own minds. As soon as we shut down news networks, we're really actually starting to throw into question what a democracy is.
0: Yeah, yeah. What was that phrase about the tiptoe towards totalitarianism? I don't know where I got that from, but you're right, it's that slippery slope, isn't it? Everybody goes, it's ban the media, but then we're tiptoeing into a direction we don't really want because, we're free press. I mean, that's so important. That's what keeps us. I mean, people did all this weird stuff with Trump that he was going to, he was going to, become some sort of, not tyrant, but sort of, change the whole system. He can't because America and Australia and our culture is based on free press. It's been generation after generation. You can try, but, we're all individual. I think these other countries, gee, I'm ranty today. These other countries that train their people to be more subservient, that's generations of that. Right now we're like, oh, hang on a tick, mate. We can see what you're doing and, we're not going to allow it. So it's just a different culture.
9: Yeah, look, and on that question of totalitarianism or really a authoritarian or dictatorial state, political theorist Hannah Arendt claimed the moment we no longer have a free press, anything can happen. What makes it possible for a totalitarian or any other dictatorship to rule is that people are not informed. So I think it's really important that not only are people informed from a variety of news sources, whether they personally agree or not, but that our leaders are actually able to engage with the diversity of arguments that reflect society.
10: Yes. Australia Overnight, Dr. Mel Milton-Smith, authentic communicator and specialist, is with us here on the program. You know, Trump is a master branding sort of messaging type person when it comes to images and words. And, of course, he's getting around that by saying, I thought the same thing when he said, it's fake news. It's fake news. I'm banning it because it's not real. I mean, okay, well, fair enough then. I mean, that's your opinion.
9: Yeah, well, look, it's interesting. So it has now been heard by US District Judge Timothy J. Kelly, who actually is, you know, leaning towards the idea that, you know, there are some challenges with, you know, what happened, particularly given that, you know, Trump and his administration are now being sued by the media,
10: right?
9: Particularly around that First Amendment right to report.
10: Gotcha.
9: You know, closer to home, I think it does beg the question around, you know, Pauline Hanson and One Nation's media bans. You know, we have seen, you know, a number of agencies, you know, being banned, you know, from different events.
10: Yes.
9: You know, it's an interesting challenge. Obviously, sometimes journalists can be challenging, we know.
10: That's right. Yeah,
9: and I'm sure you'd know that too, Pat. But I also feel that leaders have to, you know, not only set expectations, but engage with different points of view.
10: Yeah, that's right. I think that as you say that, the phrase is, I'm sorry, that's your job. We've all got jobs and difficult parts of it, and people don't always play to our rule book, but as a politician, that's your job to deal with it. Because they do, you know, again, am I noticing this more? Media outlets are distorting the message at times. I mean, we talk about this on the radio. Just understand what you're consuming. Who's saying it? When are they saying it? Even what we're saying right now, just sort of understand the context, because sadly that's the world we live in. Is it happening more now? It's always been that way. People give opinions and leave things out. And, you know, there's been examples of editing, you know. You know, they'll put in sound effects, or when, you know, somebody's awkward, they'll take it out, you know, as to help them along. Yeah. And, you know, I'm an editor.
9: Right.
10: You know, I did that with I did this for presenters. I worked at the sport team. I remember, you know, if something didn't work, I just removed it from the edit. That was sort of more about the product, but it can be done. You know, you can just remove stuff.
9: Yeah, look, I'd say it is happening more now, particularly in an age of social media and AI, where it's so easy just to edit or change or, you know, even create deep fakes. The challenge, though, is that we need critical thinking skills, particularly to be able to understand what's real, you know, what's artificial. And as part of that, we do need access to a wide variety of, you know, credible news stations, not just one, you know, Trump TV feed.
10: And this phrase echo chamber, does that concern you and these algorithms, you know, again, that you get fed that, you watch it for a little while and you get, social media is all about getting into that echo chamber, which I guess the definition is, excuse me, what you think and push out comes back and reinforces it. So if it's something crazy, it just keeps telling you, no, you're right, that's okay, and it just bang, bang, bang. That's a concern.
9: Yeah, and we know that AI does that too, and that, you know, people perhaps aren't thinking critically about their news sources or, you know, their AI responses. So really the ability to think through where your news is coming from, is it a credible source? Is it someone with skills or expertise? You know, even going back to Socrates, you know, Socrates raised concerns around confidence over competence.
10: Yes.
9: The point, and we see that with influencers who may be very confident online, but, you know, perhaps lack the credibility or the skill.
10: Or the competence. Yeah, they're confident, but they lack the competence. Oh, gee, how many examples of that is there? And also the views and hits and things, I've sort of, well, this is obvious, but it's been more an awareness around this. When people say things that might be a little more inflammatory or just about, you know, something that hits a button, they see the views go up. They see the view. This is all about the data. This is what you do in advertising, don't you? You think, oh, that ad works. I've had more leads
9: That's
10: from
9: right.
10: that. I've had more engagement from that. So guess what happens next? Let's do more of that. So once they get more hits on whatever they're saying, they think, well, let's just do more of that because I get paid more from whoever. You know, it's just basically that's what's happening.
9: Yeah, you're right. And particularly in an age of social media where, you know, hits obviously correlate to, you know, advertising and
10: exactly.
9: views.
10: Eyeballs.
9: And, yeah. Yes,
10: say.
9: That's right.
10: Yeah, that's power, isn't it? What the hell's going on, Mel? What are we going to do?
9: it's a new world. My view is we actually need to go back to those critical thinking skills. I mean, I mentioned Socrates, but, you know, teaching people, particularly kids in schools, how to look at sources, how to look at the media, you know, skills around history, politics, philosophy. We've lost a lot of that ability to check our sources. And then when you have someone like Trump, potentially Pauline Hanson, banning, you know, media agencies, there is that question around, are you getting a diversity of sources or are you just getting one point of view?
10: And I guess for the older generation, without sounding too patronising, I mean, I'm not young, but I mean, I'm thinking of maybe my parents and that sort of generation. They, because, and it was okay. I mean, you trusted that if it was on a screen or coming out of the radio or in the newspaper, there was trust there. There was like, okay, I get it. This is, it's in print. This is serious. But now, so they still believe it. Like I'll say to my mum, no, that's just something made up on Facebook, mum. That's just to delete it, you know, block it. But that sort of, it's intrinsic to them that, oh, wow, it's on my screen, so it must be real.
9: Well, and to be fair to, you know, older generations, it was a time where, you know, to be a journalist, you had to train, you had to have skill. Not everyone could just post their own views online. And you certainly didn't have AI creating things that, you know, maybe real, maybe fake. So there was more of a sense that, you know, the news being presented was credible, notwithstanding that we still had different points of view and political biases, you know, depending on which news agency, you know, you listened to or watched.
10: How come everybody can't be as balanced and as informed as you and me, Mel? I'm being silly now, but I mean, this is a balanced discussion. I'm sort of patting myself on the back here, but I guess we've tried to paint the picture in its sort of entirety without sort of, you know, just hitting somebody over the head for the sake of it.
9: Well, that's right, Pat, and, you know, that's critical thinking. You know, I'm never going to just slam my opponent. I'm always going to engage with their best points of view and to critically think about, you know, what aspects of my argument need to improve. It's the same in academic debate. I originally trained in history, so I credit a lot of that sort of balanced critical thinking to skills around checking your sources, thinking through, taking a shades of grey approach rather than a really binary, this is right, that's wrong.
10: Well, that's a creative mind. The shades of grey approach to see each side is like, that's what, you know, if you can do that with your mind, that's what it's there for. And how good is the podcast, The Rest is History? I'm allowed to say this on this network. It's got, because we've got our suite of podcasts, but have you listened to The Rest is History, the podcast? I mean,
9: no,
10: it's so famous.
9: Need to.
10: Oh.
9: Need to have a listen,
10: No, you'll love it. There you go. awesome.
9: Beautiful.
10: We're out of time. Thank you. It's always magnificent having you on, and you let me sort of say my bit, and it's a nice conversation for our listeners. 133-693 to join that conversation. Dr. Mel Milton-Smith, thanks for being here in Australia Overnight.
9: Thanks, Pat.
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5: Weekend edition of Australia Overnight. I'm Pat Panetta, 133-693, and the text line 04-77-693-693. Pat, I go to a certain shop to buy cakes and I pay cash and I ask for a receipt. On the receipt it says the total price I paid for the cakes, but it says for fruit and vegetables. Are they doing this deliberately to not pay GST because cakes and bakery products attract 10% tax? Don't know. Maybe somebody will know that. Maybe it's just if it's an old-fashioned thing that prints it out, maybe there isn't a category for cakes and whatever else you're purchasing, just putting it under vegetables or food. Maybe somebody will know. This one here as well in the text. Hi, Pat. Disappointing to hear your misinterpretation of Trump's removal of press privileges as a freedom of speech issue. It's nothing of the sort. They can call him any time. Oh, can they? There is no restriction to reporting the news. Really? They were removed because they don't report the news. Okay, so you're saying they were removed by him because they don't report the news, but they could call him and they can report the news at any time. Unfortunately, in America, there is always activist judges who will act beyond their jurisdiction, says Joe. That's confusing, Joe. Hi, Pat. I think today's journalists don't have the morals that journalists from years ago. I agree with that. I think now it's all about gotcha and trying to get a headline. They just want brownie points instead of the issue. Yep, I'd agree with that one. And now George and Shane will get to you after news. So 133-693, we'll take a break and take some calls after this.
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5: Sunday, the 27th of September, on this day having a birthday is Gwyneth Paltrow, was born in Los Angeles, California on this day in 1972. Gwyneth Paltrow is 53 today. The US actress in many movies, you'll know Gwyneth Paltrow. She was in a movie in the year 2000 where she sang a song. It was duets and the song is Cruisin' with Huey Lewis and Gwyneth Paltrow, Cruising to News.

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1: Good morning, I'm Carolee Katsimbanis. Celebrations continue for the Brisbane Lions, having made history, claiming their third straight premiership after staging one of the most extraordinary comebacks in an AFL grand final of all time. The Dockers were leading by 17 points when they sounded the ACDC bells for Wharfie time at the MCG with less than 5 minutes left. Used to motivate the team late in games, it sensationally backfired, with Brisbane booting four consecutive goals to win by 7 points, 96-89. Coach Chris Fagan says his players used it as motivation and got away with a victory at the MCG.
2: Fremantle deserved to win that game. They were better than us for longer periods. They were killing us at clearance and contested possession, particularly in that third quarter, and we couldn't get any territory. They had a lot of inside 50s. They had more shots. So I feel a little bit sorry for them.
1: Fremantle's Shea Bolton has won the Norm Smith Medal, judged best on ground, only the fifth player ever to take out the individual honour from a losing grand final team. Prime Minister Anthony Albanese is reiterating the need for a global response to artificial intelligence as OpenAI reveals dozens of third parties have been hacked by rogue agents. It comes just 2 days after the Australian government announced an automated AI agent breached Medicare security.
3: We now know that it wasn't just the issue of the Australian sites that have been subject to AI agents accessing information without authorisation.
1: But the opposition is criticising the government's response, accusing the Prime Minister of leaving Australia dangerously exposed. Deputy Liberal leader Jane Hume says the breach shows our systems were left vulnerable.
4: The government detected this breach because OpenAI told them. If OpenAI hadn't have fessed up and said, hey, accidentally we breached your Medicare system, we wouldn't even know. So what does that say about Services Australia's cybersecurity defences?
1: Support is growing for community pharmacists to play a larger role in treating everyday health conditions. Around 8 in 10 surveyed say they'd support expanded prescribing powers for trained pharmacy staff. Pharmacy Guild President Trent Toomey says the move would better support patients while taking pressure off the health system.
5: All Aussie pharmacists have had 5 years worth of tertiary training. On top of that, they've had to do supervised practice with a general practitioner to be able to diagnose, to be able to treat these extra conditions, to be able to order the tests that are often needed to be able to do chronic disease management.
1: Also making news, the federal government says Australia's fuel stocks remain solid despite the ongoing difficulties caused by the Middle East conflict. There are currently 42 days worth of petrol in reserve, 32 days diesel and 29 days jet fuel.
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1: Fremantle's use of its Wharfie time activation has backfired in the AFL Grand Final against Brisbane. The Dockers set off the ACDC bells at the MCG when they took a 17-point lead with less than 5 minutes to go. They conceded four consecutive goals to go down by 7 points, leaving coach Justin Longmuir devastated.
7: We just didn't quite play out the 120 minutes and clearly we're playing against one of the better teams of all time. Fourth grand final, the one three in a row, one of the best teams of all time. They just found something and we just didn't have an answer for their run on late.
1: And in basketball, a 4-point win for the Perth Wildcats over the New Zealand Breakers, 97-93.
0: 2CC weather. Alexander Watson Insulation. Canberra's cold. Your house doesn't have to be.
8: A low of 7 degrees this morning, a medium chance of showers early today, then cloudy with a top of 13 degrees. Partly cloudy and 19 to start the week on Monday with windy conditions. 22 with the chance of morning fog on Tuesday, then a mostly sunny day with a max of 22 degrees, then sunny and 25 on Wednesday. Light winds becoming stronger across the day.
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0: says this message. The contact number is, are you ready for that caller, or if you need some help with this, 1-800-655-565 to contact the Energy Ombudsman if you have an issue with that. Hi, Pat. Rebanning reporters. I can't comment on Trump, but it was good to see Paul and Hanson banning the ABC because over the years the ABC have treated appallingly disrespectful and twist and lie, and they never treat other politicians like that, and taxpayers should not fund the ABC and support lies and rubbish that we get from them, says Sue. I've pointed towards that. There's a frustration to these gotcha moments. And I think you're right there. The ABC have targeted Pauline Hanson and One Nation. And I guess there was a tipping point there where she feels like just banning them, saying, you know, everything I say is focused in a certain way. And I don't want you here. But I wonder if that's going to blow up in your face. You know, I keep using this phrase, free speech and free press, and I had a few messages about that. Maybe the phrase, more accurately, is free press. But I think that equals free speech, doesn't it? The ability to come to a press conference and report it is freedom of media. And it's quite important that we have that, but I can see how people would get frustrated when, things are distorted and, you know, you're trying to go down a certain road and they're taking you somewhere where you think, why are we even doing this? Okay, we'll take some calls and also some more messages coming through. George has been patient. Hi there, George.
1: Hey, how you going?
0: Good, George.
1: Yeah, I was just on the same sort of path that you were with Pauline Hanson and the ABC and, where they go, or the media in general.
0: I can understand, yeah, that you sort of think that example of why are you coming to this press conference and saying that or this, young people, as examples. Sadly, I say this without, you know, young, inexperienced journos who are being sent to these press conferences with silly questions, being loaded with ideas to get some sort of headline, and it's just way off the mark.
1: It's blowing up in their faces. It's a lot of leftist, ideology. You got to look at the facts and not just what your bosses tell you to ask at the end of the day.
0: I always thought that you get, you know, like this radio, talk radio is about opinions. Between the news, it's opinions. So you get on and say what you think, I get say what I think, and that's the discussion. But yes, when it comes to reporting, wasn't that about the facts? Wasn't it about just passing on information?
1: That's correct. And I appreciate this platform that you've given us. And, you know, we should all have that right, free speech and airing our opinions and what our truths are. And that's sadly gone from today's society.
0: Yeah, it has. The ability to debate something from both sides, think about it in a critical way, all that stuff. I mean, it's quite valuable and we've lost it all. Social media and people getting up in arms when you disagree with them seems to be a thing. Thank you, George. Luke is on the line in Broadmeadows. Hi there, Luke.
2: Good morning, Pat. How are you?
0: I'm good, Luke.
2: Look, I rang up. I heard you and that so-called expert lady not showing any disrespect, talking about this, you know, and it just makes me laugh all the time, you know, about all this. Oh, Trump did this, and yet not one of you happened to mention that Barack Obama banned Fox News too.
0: Right.
2: Years ago.
0: Oh, okay. So, I didn't know that. That's interesting.
2: So no one talks about Barack Obama because, mate, what, because he was black or whatever? Like, you know, he banned Fox News and always rubbish Fox News.
0: Right, because that was on the other sort of end of the spectrum with, yeah, so you got CNN and Fox. Okay, so he banned them. So for the same reason, he felt like they were just reporting things inaccurately?
2: That's right, because it suited him.
0: Yeah, well, see, that's there you go. And there was no reaction to that? Everybody accepted that?
2: In a way, yes. Whatever Barack said at that time, everyone just bowed to him.
0: Anyway,
2: history shows what's going on. But I watch a lot of different news. You know, I've got Foxtel and everything, and I watch, you know, bits and pieces of CNN, Fox News.

0: I consider myself a bit of an expert on them all.
1: Yep.
0: And yet I've watched shows on CNN, which you were talking about were banned, and they've had people sitting there just talking about all these different things and stating them like they're fact. And the host is sitting at the other end of the table with a microphone, and they just sort of sit there and grin and don't say a word and say, hey, hang on. There's not one question asked about, well, the facts that you just mentioned, what have you got to prove that? They just sit there and let them spew everything, especially about the, you know, recently, like about the Hormuz Strait, you know, that Iran's got control of the oil and all this fake stuff. And but there's no retort. They don't say, well, what proof have you got?
1: Yeah, no critical questions. They're just sitting there nodding. Yeah, okay. I see that too. It's more campaigning. I've seen that, yeah. And you think a journalist should ask a question. That's what you're saying. They're sitting there on the other side of the desk, and their job is to ask questions and probe and say, oh, what about that? Oh, can you just clarify that? And they're not. Yeah, they're just sort of all playing along. They're all just sort of saying the same thing.
0: Do I consider, I laugh because he says, you know, he talks to a couple of guys on the podcast, and he's a great, what I consider the great, legendary Bill O'Reilly.
1: Oh,
0: and,
1: yes.
0: There's one, he says he's burdened, and they say, yeah, what's up? He says, well, I'm burdened with this illness, so I'm always right. I feel a bit guilty myself for that.
1: Yeah, right. I think I know who you mean. I see him on social media, Bill O'Reilly, yeah, clever guy. Yes, one of those presenters in the US. So it's sort of a comedy slash sort of political type program, yeah, Bill O'Reilly? Or is it more, is he comedy, would you say? Is he sort of, or a bit lighthearted?
0: No. A
1: few laughs,
0: he's,
1: okay.
0: He's always like, he has a no-spin news program, like, you know. And like you said, he's he's burdened for all his life because he's always right.
1: He's always right, yeah,
0: and
1: that's it.
0: Look, Pat, years ago I used to love getting the Herald Sun, for instance, right? Not rubbish in the Herald Sun now. I'm giving you a fact. And I just cancelled it. And I rang him up and I said, what are you giving me? You've got no names on most articles. They're all generated off internet. There's no names. No one's they're putting out these stories, and no one's names on the bottom of them to say, "Well, that's who did it or reported on it." And I said, "Look, you know, it's terrible." And I used to watch Channel 9 News and Channel 7 News all the time. I thought to myself, "How can anyone sit there and just say the news when it's you can tell it's not right, or you know it's not right?" But that's what they say. And most of the times it's always bashing Trump or something about MAGA or something like that. When Biden was in for 4 years, didn't hear a word.
1: Yeah, yeah. There's a lot more of that now. Thank you, Luke. This campaigning where you sit on somewhere along the political spectrum and that's what you sort of just promote. It's social media. It's the internet. And there's that old phrase again, I blame social media, but now the news and where we get our media from is fractured. So, you know, the you say about newspapers not printing names and these sorts of things, the revenue's not there anymore. It's just very different. They're competing with social media that we all consume, so the money's not there to have those editors, I guess, that read it three times and to pay the journo to chase the story. So you get somebody who's inexperienced, a bit cheaper, and maybe you use some sort of whatever, and then you don't put some names in the paper because what, you know, I'm just sort of trying to explain that it's a very different world now, and I guess that means some of the media is not what it used to be. 133693, some more calls after the break. And also Dr. Tanvir Ahmed will join us very soon. And Dr. Tanvir is a psychiatrist in southwestern Sydney. And he's noticed that many of the young men, well, it's a national thing that he's talking about, are searching for belonging and sometimes caught between two competing worlds, and it's leading to a lot of these gangs that we're seeing in the news. So Dr. Tanvir Ahmed to have that discussion with us very soon, and your calls on 133693.
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1: Your calls across the nation, Sunday morning edition of Australia Overnight. I'm Pat Panetta, 133 693 to join the conversation across the nation. And some messages coming through too on the text we'll get to. Now, is there anything more unifying or bringing us together than big sporting games? It sort of glues us all together, and it's the competition, I guess, out there on the field, sort of going to battle, and whether you're kicking the ball around or running fast on the field or whatever's happening as far as sport goes, it's a way of unifying people in a very special way. The AFL Grand Final yesterday is one of those examples where you could talk to strangers, can't you? Because it's the energy's in the air. You can easily connect with others, maybe even hug a stranger right after the game, especially an exciting game like the AFL where, you know, the excitement just explodes, and that happens. Now, coming on air for this radio program, so our studio is based in the city. There's a supermarket across the road there at the Southern Cross Station on Spencer Street, so it's a busy hub of activity. So before coming on the air to do the show, I was at the supermarket across the road. So maybe about 7:30 p.m.-ish. It's Saturday night, and I'm at the supermarket talking to anybody with a Brisbane Lions scarf or with the jumper on, and it's almost like, you know, your best friends. You're just saying, you know, how about that game? Hey, are you from Brisbane? And it's a way of connecting. So 133 693, tell me about your day today watching the AFL Grand Final or big sporting events. Did you hug a stranger in that exciting end? And what did you get up to today? And with the Fremantle Dockers looking like they were going to win the game. This is the thing. You know, towards the end of the game, Frio it's like you've won, you've done it. But of course, Brisbane then, you know, an amazing team, came back, kicked a bunch of goals and snatched victory. So 133693, have you ever called it too early? You know, thought to yourself, well, we've won or we've lost, and you go home, for example. You go home and you think, oh, I missed the best ending ever. So have you called it too early, whether it be in sport or something in life? Have you missed out on a great ending because you left too early? 133693, I'd love to know. Maggie's in Adelaide. Hi, Maggie.
7: Oh, hi, Pat. In my very tired frame of mind, I will stick to the original reason for calling, as much as I'd like to talk about the footy and all that. I'm sorry.
1: That's okay, Maggie. I think I distracted you with my big story about the football and all that, but that's okay. That's just my little blurb, but you tell me what you were thinking.
7: Yeah. So much I could add to that. Now, this, perhaps a couple of comments and with questions, and possibly more pertinent to South Australia, one being home contents insurance and the other the Motor GP in Adelaide. Number one, I believe that I heard on air, I'm not quite sure when, what station, could have been 5AA, someone suggesting a sneaky hidden tax other than GST on home contents insurance. So that's with a big question mark.
1: That would be a disaster. That would be an absolute disaster.
7: No, whether this is just alleged or what, I don't know. I've got a few more questions there. However, the next one in South Australia, our ambitious Labor Premier, Peter Malinauskas, you know, the latest
1: ambitious
7: is,
1: that's interesting.
7: First and foremost, the MotoGP now supposedly in South Australia, there's a lot more to be said in that regard, apart from our enviable parklands and the removal of trees and so on. But also on last night's news, in the next year or the year after, whatever, it's going to clash with our world-renowned Christmas pageant.
1: The MotoGP?
7: Yeah, well, this, it's not yet happened in Adelaide.
1: Yeah, but Maggie, the Christmas pageant is in December. The MotoGP, was in March, wasn't it, when it was in Victoria, Phillip Island, March?
7: No, this proposed MotoGP, I think it's scheduled for November, and we've had a long-standing world-renowned, originally the John Martin's Christmas pageant in Adelaide, and that is historic worldwide, just about. It was recently the second week in November.
1: Yep. Now, Jay's just Googled it. It was October. I think I'm getting confused with the F1 Grand Prix. So this is the motorcycle MotoGP. If it's affecting other events, and it's very controversial, as you say, yes, in South Australia. Now, I guess where we're going to build the track, the consequences, the cost. There's precious parkland, which is being looked at as well, and other events like the parade may be affected. Thank you there, Maggie. What about Arthur? He's on the line. G'day, Arthur.
8: Good morning, Pat. And good morning, Jay. I was going to give you the number for the Ombudsman's for, I think it was Kim having trouble with her energy.
1: Oh,
8: I used
1: good
8: to
1: on
8: work
1: you.
8: At the Ombudsman Security several years ago, so I know the avenue to turn to. I hope she sorts it out.
1: Yep.
8: But anyway, remember when you were talking to John Preston about robots? I didn't have enough time to fit it in, but
1: yeah.
8: I seen something funny. There was a robot in the ring and it was fighting someone and kicking him down.
1: Yeah.
8: And the first thing I would ask it if I was fighting that robot, if it has a power pack, and I'll damage it.
1: Just unplug it.
8: Yeah, I just don't trust those robots. Like,
1: no.
8: I know some of them speak, and I'll try to get the information and find out if it has a power pack and where is it, and I'll kick it out.
1: That's
8: they
1: right.
8: seem to be dangerous.
1: Yeah. We still run this planet robot and just hit the off switch. Yeah, I like it. Thanks, Arthur. Simon's in Colac. Hi, Simon.
9: Morning, Pat.
1: Hello there, Simon.
9: Yeah, what I was going to talk about was that AI, Pat.
1: Oh, yeah.
9: I asked for a phone number the other day, and I usually get this man, he asked me, what number you asked, and I say something, and they say, I'll put you through to a person. And that person can be on who you're after. I'll say such and such. And the other day I rang Director Simpson.
1: Yeah.
9: And the other day, this woman came on, she said, "Hey, I can I help you?" I thought, "What?" I said, "Who the hell are you?"
1: Mm.
9: And she said, "I'll get you that number."
1: I'll get you the number.
9: I was after the National Australia Bank in Colac.
1: Right.
9: And she put me onto this number.
1: Yeah.
9: So I got the stock agent.
1: Right. I haven't come across these AI things. I get the automated hit the button, 1, 2, 3, 4. I think this is a bit different. So it's like an exchange. So they put you onto the stock agent in Colac and you're looking for the bank. Oh, you're phoning the place to get the number, are you?
9: Yeah, that's right. And anyway,
1: okay.
9: She put me through
1: just
9: this
1: Google
9: number. I got Sydney.
1: Gee. And you said,
9: I said, I'm in Colac, mate. I said, do you know where Colac is? He said, whereabouts is that? I said, Victoria, mate.
1: Yeah. Was it the bank, though?
9: He said, I'm at the NAB bank in Sydney.
1: Mm.
9: He said, how can I help you? I said, can you put me through to Colac, please? Oh, yeah, for Colac.
1: Yeah. But was the bank in Sydney? Well, the head office, that often happens. So what number are you ringing to get the number? What's the used to be a phone number to speak to the operator and get numbers. Does that still exist, Simon?
9: Direct assistance, it was called.
1: Direct assistance. Jay, just keep Simon on the line there. What's the number? We're going to ring the number, Simon. Direct assistance. What's the number you rang? Do you know?
9: 1-222-3.
1: 1-222. Jay, just get the other line up next to Simon. 1-222-3. Dial that number. 1-222-3. And that's like direct assistance. And that's to get a number. Right, because I just Google it now, but okay, I guess that still exists. See, this is why they probably don't get enough calls to employ anybody. So you could put it up, see what happens there, J-Man. We're calling now, Simon. I've never experienced the AI thingy. 1-222-3.
10: Please check the number and try your call again.
1: No, nothing.
10: Thank you.
1: 1-1-2-3. Oh, yeah, 1-222-3. Anyway, Simon, maybe somebody else knows, but okay, so it's an AI agent or robot that says, give me, and then it finds the number. Look, it often gets those things wrong. Even when you talk to Siri and these things, if you don't sort of articulate, if you don't sort of say it clear enough, it might sort of get the wrong person on your phone. But you got there in the end, Simon. That's what it's all about. Well done, mate. Dr. Tanvir Ahmed. He's going to join us soon with an interesting discussion about young men and what they're drawn to and why there's some issues in various parts of Australia. He'll join us after this break.
2: The
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1: Australia Overnight. Now, as a psychiatrist in southwestern Sydney, Dr. Tanvir Ahmed has noticed that young men are searching for belonging and sometimes they're caught between competing worlds. Now, to explain more about this, Dr. Tanvir Ahmed joins us again on the line, psychiatrist and social commentator, regular on this program and radio network. Hi there, Tanvir.
18: Good to be with you, Ben.
1: Great to have you here. Now, that's a very sort of a quick sort of setup, but tell me a bit more about young men that you're coming across looking for belonging and being caught in different cultures and worlds. Very interesting. Tell me more.
18: Yeah, look, this isn't just a Sydney story, you know, this sort of, I guess, a youth crime. And the reason I've got interested in this,
1: right,
18: I'm very interested in hybrid identities, and it's something personal as well, where you've grown up. And, you know, you have too, come from an ethnic background and you're trying to balance different worlds. You know, you might be from culturally quite a different ancestral group.
1: Yes.
18: And then you're kind of mingling with mainstream Australia. You're keeping some things from the past. You're embracing some aspects of the present. Now, what I've noticed with a lot of youth crime, the reality is there is a big ethnic dimension. Often it's, you know, islanders, Lebanese groups, Aboriginal groups.
1: Yes.
18: And then historically, it might have been kind of white, working class from lower socioeconomic groups. But now it's a lot more mixed.
1: Yeah.
18: And they're often organized slightly around different ethnic groups.
1: Yes.
18: And different postcodes.
1: For
18: example, in Sydney, and I'm sure there's an equivalent in Melbourne.
1: Yeah.
18: There's even this whole concept of postcode wars.
1: Yeah, wow.
18: Where you've got gangs in different kind of suburbs and sometimes having horrific fights where, you know, people die. And,
1: yeah.
19: How interesting. Sometimes just because they live in different suburbs. It's just somebody.
18: Yeah, solely. So these territorial kind of fights.
19: Yeah.
18: And look, it's just made me observe that some of the same tensions I've observed and I've had where you're trying to find an identity. Sometimes you feel quite distant from your parents or your father, yes, and you're trying to find appropriate kind of mentors.
19: Yep.
18: You're trying to find hierarchy and structure. For modern generations, they're trying to work out how to be male, how to be a healthy male with all these differing kind of signals about what that might look like. And I can't help just notice that the modern gang is filling some of these questions, is you know, it's giving a sense of structure, it's giving a sense of belonging.
19: Mm.
18: Sometimes it's got all these positive features about it, be it loyalty, a strong drive and achievement. There's all, you know, there's almost a path to promotion. There's a strong tribal identity. So there's these funny things, you know, from afar. Often the discussion around it is, you know, get tough on crime. These are just essentially criminals.
19: Mm.
18: And look, obviously, you know, they're committing horrific crimes.
19: They're doing some bad stuff.
18: Sometimes.
19: Yeah.
18: So absolutely, they should be punished. But I just can't help when I see them, and you know, sometimes I have to do legal reports for people I've seen. Sometimes they end up in the mental health system, and I just can't help notice that it's almost this problematic way that they're navigating some of these tensions that many people growing up here from different ethnic grounds are also navigating.
19: With gangs, though, I guess it's always been that belonging and loyalty sort of element to it. Sorry, that's a thought I had. It's sort of that has always been, I guess, drawing people to this different community. And it's interesting you talk about hybrid identities. You're right, you're walking out the door of your home and there's a whole new world to navigate, and it's clashing with what you're experiencing at home, and there's all that stuff going on, Tanvir.
18: Well, classically, I know when they've done research on this, Pat, they've noticed there's a much higher percentage of people without fathers or absent fathers or distant fathers. So often they're looking for male figures and they're looking for a tight structure.
19: Right.
18: And they find that in the gang. So that's very common. So I guess historically you might have got that in a more predominantly white working class, lower socioeconomic groups, and many of them from broken families, etc. Whereas now I think you're getting it increasingly from ethnic groups. Now some of them will also have absent fathers and possibly broken families. But I think they're also looking for just to try and make sense of their own identities, and they find other figures from their ethnic groups who might sort of become these, you know, problematic, yes, but they can become these sort of mentors in place of ideal male figures in other parts of their life.
19: Yes. Australia overnight, Dr. Tanvir Ahmed, psychiatrist and social commentator, joins us on the program. I think some of our listeners might be thinking, Tanvir, you think, so, well, okay, yeah, Pat and Tanvir, yeah, that's all okay, but we don't care about that. This is dangerous, and these people are doing things which are not everybody, but as you say, the top end of these gangs, some pretty bad stuff.
18: Nobody's suggesting they need anything other than. It's more just trying to get a sense of why do they keep developing? You know, when I see them, I think, okay, what's the attraction? And you see these kids and they're struggling to get a kind of hold on at school, and it seems to be attractive from a relatively early age.
19: Yeah.
18: And now, obviously, there's this social media element, Pat, which is extraordinary, where it's become performative, so they might commit. They're often competing for status through violence or performative crime. You know, they rob a bank, video it, put it on social media. So it's become this curious overlap with teen social media culture where they compete for status. And that's a funny new dimension. And we've learned, say, in the last sort of 12 months that even some of the nature of these crimes, and this is right across Australia, they've acquired this Airtasker component where you're just contracted for a crime.
19: Yeah.
18: You know, you might have this organized crime organization.
19: Yeah.
18: And they'll contract like a 14, 15-year-old to steal a car or something, and they'll get paid. Like these are quite quite extraordinary developments.
19: Yeah, and linked to digital and social media where they can connect in that way. Tell me a bit about the decision. I've heard about this. Okay, so we're talking about people who live in an environment and they make the decision to then join a gang. But sometimes somebody who might live in a household where mum or dad drinks too much, for example, so they'll never drink. They'll say, I don't want to be like that. Whereas another person will just follow suit. So, yeah, tell me about that decision as well. Some people, they push up against it. Others sort of get taken by the current.
18: Sometimes they're rebelling against really traditional cultures. Like, for example, some of the islanders, their parents will be tightly knit into a church and they'll be strict and it'll be quite a traditional culture where young people barely get a voice, right? And this is this becomes a bit of an outlet. And it's a very kind of, it's a warrior culture too, so that element of physicality and sometimes violence is celebrated, but this gets channeled in an unhealthy way.
19: Yeah.
18: And likewise, in some of the Lebanese or other ethnic groups, sometimes they're actually rebelling against really traditional religious families and communities. Now, admittedly, some of those families and communities the particular families may be quite challenged. You know, sometimes they come from domestic violence or some sort of abuse. It's not usually, you know, happy versions of these traditional families, but that becomes a type of rebellion for them.
19: Yes. And what about this thing where the brain's not fully developed? As I listen to you speak, so me, western suburbs of Melbourne, you know, and that sort of environment without sort of, you know, without doing an elbow, saying, you know, I was in housing commission flats and all this, but I'm saying that I remember back then dining off that. But, you know, we celebrated, you're right, the tough kids and all this sort of stuff. Now as an adult, I think back and some of those people that I still might have an awareness of, I mean, it didn't end well. You know, it's their lives are...
18: High-risk lives.
19: Yes. But why do we celebrate it? Why do we see it that way then? And now I think it was dumb. Why would you live your life that way?
18: Well, you're certainly right. Their brains then, you know, more impulsive, more risk-taking. Yeah. So some of the things they associate with status and excitement...
19: Yeah, right, it's different.
18: These gangs can provide it, and they don't actually see the long-term. They're much better at... They're not very good at calculating long-term risks.
19: Yes, it's long-term.
18: Around any activity.
19: Gotcha. Yeah,
18: so, and they might just hear about it because, you know, someone in their circle has been able to, you know, make a lot of money quickly, and they thought, well, okay, that's quite attractive.
19: You're right.
18: Look, another interesting aspect of this, Pat, is guy, when they've studied boys and education, there's lots of evidence that boys do much better if there's some aspect of their education that is physical, that is competitive, and that it's outdoors, right? And that's why sometimes being in competitive sport through high school is just a great way to channel, you know, male sort of youthful energy, right? Mm. But it's sort of a pointer that maybe schools, and especially in combination with screens, aren't, some of our communities aren't providing the right channels for what many young men need, and this ends up becoming a replacement.
19: So is that part of the answer? I guess this part of this discussion is not going to lead into what do we do about it, but I think you've touched on that. Part of the answer is to...
18: Well, often these youth groups, exactly, that's what they try. I mean, one, they try and get some sort of male mentor.
19: Mm.
18: So they're trying to find someone, you know, a lot of the top excellent youth groups, youth leaders, I mean, they're often just trying to... they're often trying to help find some of these kids just trust someone and, you know, be a figure they can identify with. That's the first step. And then you're trying to channel their energies. You know, it's often you often try and channel them into sport or the creative pursuits. You know, music's the other one, like hip-hop and hip-hop.
19: Yeah.
18: These are much more healthy versions because sometimes you're just trying to get them to be able to communicate in healthier ways.
19: Yeah,
18: because deviant behavior is a type of communication.
19: Yes.
18: Yeah, and you're trying to go, well, okay, what? I mean, how can we channel this communication in a healthier way? You know, that's often the challenge.
19: Yeah, we've had that discussion here, it might have been with you, but words and communicating, when your vocabulary is little, you can't explain yourself out of things. So anger, it manifests in a different way. So, the way you sort of act things out.
18: Well, that's why sport and music. Yeah, sport and music sometimes. better outlets, aren't they? Yeah.
19: Are we romanticising this? I say that to think, okay, it'd be nice, you know, you see these movies where there's the kid that's off the rails and you bring them in and you play them a song and goes play sport and they're all great. Sometimes people are beyond help, you know, just like, you know, they just
18: If you look at the statistics around recidivism and juvenile justice, it's extremely high and, you know, it can be a little bit demoralising. So it's a sign sometimes when they've really gone, by the time they're at the courts, they're a fair way down and it can be a big challenge turning the – it doesn't mean you can't do it. You certainly can. But, I mean, that's where the – really the point where you've got to get them is that ages, you know, 11, 12, 13, and you're trying to get them in a direction where they're facing some sort of – you know, school-based achievement, whether it's sport, academic, creative pursuits, and they're forming healthy peer groups around then, you know, because by the time they're 15, 16, it gets a lot harder.
19: Yes, there you are. 133-693 to join the conversation. Dr. Tanvir Ahmed, thank you, mate. We phone you up, you're in the car, and we say we're going to put you on the radio and you still help us out. You're a good man. Thank you so much, and we appreciate your time on Australia Overnight. Dr. Tanvir Ahmed.
18: Pleasure, Pat.
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1: News not too far away. Then after news, the UK report with Ender Brady, and off to the US with Rod Smith as well. He's in Southern California. So UK and US reports very soon. And but firstly, Denise is here. Hi, Denise in Randwick.
0: Hi, Paul. How are you going?
1: I'm good, Denise.
0: Yeah, I'm good too, thank God.
1: That's right.
0: I'd like to say something about myself.
1: Yes.
0: I think to eat is most important. And I think going to the gym, as you always know, I go to the gym. I look forward to it too. But eating, I have a beautiful Japanese lady that is a carer for me and comes in and cooks once a week for me and cooks the most divine meals. And you know what? I'm home and host.
1: I think Japanese would be one of the healthiest cuisines. I think you're right. You know, the fish and the various vegetables and those sorts of things. I think you're very lucky to have a Japanese lady. So is she cooking Japanese food or just food in general?
0: No, she's not cooking Japanese food. She cooks exactly what I tell her to cook.
1: Okay.
0: And she does exactly the way I want her to do it. And you know what? I'm very happy about that because I do what I like to do and I cook the way I like to cook, but I need somebody to help me.
1: Yeah, very lucky. So with the gym, what are you eating? I mean, you don't have to always be perfect, but what are you telling your person to cook?
0: Fresh vegetables, meat, not fish, not so much fish.
1: Okay.
0: But more meat, and I cook in a tagine, which is a beautiful Lebanese oven. And sometimes I cook in a saucepan.
1: Yep.
0: But I tell her exactly what to do. And you know what? I like her because she does exactly what I tell her to do.
1: Yeah. So is this somebody that's you've employed or a carer? Or
0: no, she's just a carer that comes once every week and she just stays for an hour for me.
1: Yep.
0: She does everything that I like her to do and I'm quite happy. That's all I'm happy about.
1: I think everybody needs this person. She sounds great.
0: Yeah, you know what? She is really great, really great. And I'm really blessed to have her.
1: Yep. Absolutely. You've got to hang on to her because sometimes you get carers and things. They're all pretty good, but some are better than others, I guess. Maybe some younger people are doing it as well and their work ethic or their learning as they go, but it sounds like you've come across a very nice person. So do you freeze all the meals when she makes the meals, or I guess you would have to a little
0: bit? In the fridge. I just put them in the fridge and every time I need them, I just get a handful out, like a spoonful out.
1: Mm.
0: Put it on the plate and put it in the microwave and just warm it up, you know. Sometimes I might put it on the stove and cook it, you know. I do lots of things, but I'm quite happy. And I'm very happy that I've got the Japanese lady to do it for me because she is a beauty.
1: Yeah. Okay, good on you. Thank you, Denise. And it's good to remind, we sometimes have the conversation about, going to the gym and eating healthy and those sorts of things. It's a good thing to remind us all about. I mean, I don't want to be the fun police. You can have some fun along the way. But, exercise and good food always point you in the right direction. We'll take a break. News not too far away. And then there's the UK and US reports coming up after this.
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3: As we head to news, after news we'll check in with Enda Brady. The UK report isn't too far away. The Diana book and the row between Piers Morgan and Earl Spencer will be covered. Andy Burnham, the PM, meets Trump. Record numbers of migrants get across in one day from France. They've had a real issue, as you know, with migrants coming across from France into the UK. There's a new poll that predicts a big slump in support for Nigel Farage. And the mum and daughter go viral after TikTok videos criticising the price of coffee at Auschwitz. All that and more when we talk to Enda Brady, the UK report after this.
0: For Malaganis Edwards Johnson. For personal injury compensation, complete the free claim check.
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4: Hello, I'm Carolee Katsimbanis. One of the greatest finishers in AFL Grand Final history has delivered Brisbane a third straight flag. Jordan Tunbridge was at the MCG.
5: Fremantle led by 17 points with less than 5 minutes to play, activating Wharfie time to give the Dockers one final lift. But the ACDC rev-up spectacularly backfired, Brisbane kicking four straight goals to snatch a seven-point victory. Coach Chris Fagan revealing the Lions planned to use Wharfie time as their own motivation.
6: We just wanted our players to see as a symbol to them, let's get cracking, try and reverse it on them.
5: The remarkable comeback completing an historic Premiership three-peat. Jordan Tunbridge, Melbourne.
4: Fremantle star Shea Bolton took out the Norm Smith medal for being best on ground. He becomes only the fifth player in a losing side to claim the medal. And Kylie Minogue promised a great AFL pre-game grand final show, and she delivered. More than 100,000 Brisbane Lions and Fremantle Dockers fans lucky, lucky, lucky to be spinning around by the Queen of Pop to some of her greatest hits.

0: audio thanks to Seven. In other news, peak business leaders are urging caution as the government debates new laws to combat AI cyber threats. The Australian Chamber of Commerce and Industry maintains, although stronger safeguards are important, they must remain clear and workable for enterprises. Chief Executive Andrew McKellar argues slowing or restricting our access to the technology is not the right thing to do.
1: We can't pull up the drawbridge. We need to encourage the investment in the infrastructure, the computing capacity here in Australia. If we can do that, there are huge opportunities, and that will also give us leverage in the future.
0: Drivers are being warned diesel prices could soar to $4 a litre if the US pushes ahead with a ban on fuel exports. Experts say the proposed ban could trigger a 50% price surge at the pump and force fuel rationing in Australia within weeks. While Australia does not buy diesel directly from America, analysts say our reliance on global imports leaves agriculture and mining exposed. Also making news, Iran is offering the United States another deal to reopen the Strait of Hormuz in 7 days. The US is yet to officially respond, and calls to revisit daylight savings in Queensland have been quashed by that state's government. Clocks in Australia's southern states will move forward an hour next week. Thousands signing a petition asking for the Sunshine State to follow the move has been denied.
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0: The Brisbane Lions have completed an AFL Premiership three-peat for the second time in their history. They fought back from 17 points down with less than 5 minutes remaining to beat the Fremantle Dockers by 7 points, 96-89. Coach Chris Fagan says it was just another example of the remarkable resilience his side has shown all season.
3: That's probably the most amazing 3 or 4 minute comeback I've ever seen. I must admit, sitting there on the bench, I thought, well, we put a lot of good campaigns together and maybe today's the day that we just weren't going to be good enough. But I also hadn't given up hope because we practiced those scenarios to try and get back in and win games.
0: And the Panthers and Knights will battle it out in Sunday's second prelim final for a spot in this year's NRL Grand Final against the Roosters.
4: 2CC weather. Alexander Watson Insulation. Canberra's cold. Your house doesn't have to be.
5: A low of 7 degrees this morning, a medium chance of showers early today, then cloudy with a top of 13 degrees. Partly cloudy and 19 to start the week on Monday with windy conditions. 22 with the chance of morning fog on Tuesday, then a mostly sunny day with a max of 22 degrees, then sunny and 25 on Wednesday. Light winds becoming stronger across the day.
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0: Sunday morning edition of Australia Overnight. It's the 27th of September as we go to the UK now. And Enda Brady joins us. Hi there, Enda.
1: Good morning, Pat. Thanks for having me.
0: Absolute pleasure. Now, the Diana book and the row between Piers Morgan and Earl Spencer. Tell me about this one.
1: So this has been the big kind of talking point of the week here in the UK. This is ultimately Diana's brother having the final say, if you like, on behalf of the family. The book is called Swan.

0: situation involving a tabloid newspaper and the late Princess Diana. In 1993, there were very infamous pictures taken secretly and wrongly and illegally of Diana in the gym in, I believe it was in Chelsea in West London. She's in a leotard. She doesn't know she's being pictured. Hidden camera in this gym. Those pictures were sold to a newspaper. And her brother wrongly said that Piers Morgan was editing the Daily Mirror newspaper, which published those pictures in 1993. Now, Piers Morgan did not begin working for the Mirror until 1995. Right. So he's rightly quite annoyed about this. And he had threatened legal action against Charles Spencer. He demanded the book be pulped. He has demanded an apology, which he got. And then he has also been quite kind of verbal and angry on air this week, saying, well, if he got this wrong about me, what else has he misremembered? Did the conversations with the then Prince Charles even look anything like what he's alleging?
1: Well, I guess, as you say, it's a basic mistake. But the point of saying it's a crack, isn't it? It's a crack that you can sort of dig into and point towards it and say exactly what Piers Morgan is saying. Well, that's inaccurate, and that means it might take away from the credibility from other parts of the book, do you think, Ender?
0: I'm going to read the book, Pat, and make my own conclusions. I know Piers Morgan. I've known him a very long time. I consider him a friend. He is not someone who gets angry needlessly, and I think this has really rankled him that, you know, he's being painted in the wrong light by Charles Spencer. But ultimately, Earl Spencer has apologised. Any future editions of this book will not have that misinformation, that wrong facts in it. And I just would question how a publisher as big as the people behind this book have managed to not fact-check it. I mean, they could have hired some university journalism undergraduates who would have been capable of going on search engines and asking the question, when did Piers Morgan join the Mirror?
1: Yeah, what a good point. And that's the sort of stuff you check, don't you? You see dates and names and you think, well, I'll just keep an eye on that one and see whether it's accurate or, as you know, it's easy to get dates and those sorts of things in incorrect. The UK report, Australia Overnight, Ender Brady's here, Andy Burnham meeting Donald Trump. What about this one?
0: Well, this was the big kind of political story of the week and the big deal for the UK. United Nations General Assembly. I actually saw a colleague of mine from Istanbul post up on LinkedIn. Oscar is his name. He's a wonderful TV presenter at TRT World. He went for a coffee in New York and ran into Anthony Albanese, would you believe?
1: Oh, wow.
0: Randomly in a coffee shop around the corner from the UN. So the great and the good, all the world leaders descending on New York for UNGA, as they call it, United Nations General Assembly. This was Andy Burnham's big moment on the international stage, his world debut, if you like. And I think he did very well. And he met Trump. They had an exchange of views. And Andy Burnham just kind of setting out his stall as Britain's new prime minister. And I think he did well. He came away from it. Look, he didn't get Zelensky'd. He didn't get eaten alive. And Burnham had previously had a bit of criticism from Trump, who, when he got the job, Trump described him as too liberal and said he was mayor of some town. Well, some town is Manchester, which is one of the most important cities in Western Europe, with huge cultural and sporting and musical and entertainment traditions. So, yeah, Andy Burnham is ultimately a domestic prime minister focused on fixing Britain, but I think he's had a good week on the world stage.
1: And that's the risk with Donald Trump, isn't it? He'll sort of say one thing about you when you're not there, then when you meet, he'll be very warm, or he might turn on you, like you say, with Zelensky. That's part of what you don't know, what you'll get when you have a meeting like that.
0: Well, look, I think from me speaking to friends of Burnham's on my TV show Roundtable over the last few weeks, the strategy is to have as little to do with Trump and America right now as possible. Keep them at arm's length. Don't upset them. Don't bring any further anger or tariffs or anything that's going to knock the UK economy. And just smile. Shake his hand. That's yes, but yes, Donald. No, Donald. 3 bags full, Donald.
1: Yes.

0: Record number of migrants getting across in one day from France.
1: This was shocking this week. So on Wednesday, we had 781, mostly young men, getting across from France on these dinghies. Now count them, Pat. Not one dinghy, not two dinghies. 10 dinghies got across from France. So the criminal gangs are taking between $6,000 and $8,000 Australian per person. They push these dinghies out to sea with barely enough petrol to get them into English waters, knowing full well that if anything goes wrong, the English authorities have to go and then rescue them and bring them to England, which is what they want anyway and what they paid the money for. So it's a shocking number, and the Conservative opposition here pointing out that since Labour took power just over 2 years ago, 83,000 people have now got into the UK this way. And they're also drawing the parallel to the British Army. 80,000 is the current number of serving soldiers in the UK military. So we've had more people break into the country in 2 years than people protecting Britain.
0: The frustration is getting, must be at peak levels with this, because those boats and dinghies are supposed to be reduced, and there's been lots of discussion around it and all sorts of measures taken, but it just doesn't seem to be going anywhere.
1: You're right, the word is frustration. There's a lot of anger as well. And look, if you were to walk down the street and talk to people here and say, what's your number one issue at the moment? I think most people are focused on the cost of living. We've got winter coming, our food is getting more expensive. I'm seeing diesel now topping £2 sterling a litre. So you're looking at $404 a litre of diesel. It's getting very, very difficult here. So when you speak to people, the first thing they will say is, look, I've nothing left at the end of the month. I'm dipping into savings. I'm overdrawn. I'm using credit cards. Secondly, people will say, all these people coming to the UK with their hands out, coming on dinghies, mostly young men, undocumented. We don't know where they're from. It has to stop. And I think the French could solve this in a heartbeat, just by deploying police officers on quad bikes on their beaches with penknives. You see a dinghy, pop the dinghy, end of problem.
0: Yes. And I guess the last question on this, why aren't they doing it? They don't have an incentive? They're turning a blind eye? Why? It's so simple. Why, on the other end, in France, why isn't this happening?
1: It's a very, very simple answer to that question, Pat, and you asked the right question. The French don't want these people in France.
0: Yes, right. Okay.
1: So they're all gathering around the beaches in a place called Calais in far north France. They can see England on a good day from the beaches in Calais. It's 26 miles of open water. The weather has been very good lately, and the French are making very little effort to stop them, because ultimately France wants them gone off French soil.
0: Understood.
1: There's England over there. Off you go.
0: Yep, and somebody else's problem to deal with. Okay, 133693 is the number to join the program. The UK Report with Enda Brady will continue after this break.
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0: Weekend edition of Australia Overnight. I'm Pat Panetta. Jay's in the booth and Enda Brady, our UK reporter, is on the line. Enda, a new poll predicting a big slump in support for Nigel Farage.
1: So this was another huge political talking point of the week. A year ago, this big YouGov survey, they call it a mega poll, had Nigel Farage heading into Downing Street. If there was an election in the morning, he would be somewhere in the region of 311 seats and he would be British Prime Minister. That poll a year ago shocked people and it made everyone realise, oh my God, Keir Starmer is toast. They need to change, Labour needs to change, and everyone needs to get real that Reform UK under Nigel Farage are a very serious political force. That was a year ago. The projection for Farage and his party, Reform UK, was 311 seats out of the 650. Spool forward to this week, he has dropped to 123 projected. Labour, under Andy Burnham, have enjoyed what they're calling the Burnham bounce. They would be the biggest party. The Conservatives would be coming back slightly, but Reform would be relegated to third place. And the interesting thing is, Reform, even if they join forces with the Conservatives to try and form a coalition, would not be enough to beat Labour. And Labour would just need the Liberals or the Greens to come in with them, and we would have a coalition government with Andy Burnham heading back into Downing Street. So a very, very damaging few months indeed for Nigel Farage.
0: I'm guessing it's a mix of issues. You mentioned the Burnham bounce, so there's a new PM there, so it's given a different life, or there's a new face to draw the polls towards, or the voters. And also the controversies around Nigel Farage. Has it been a mix of those issues that have affected his popularity?
1: Nail on the head, Pat. So you've got Nigel Farage and all the scandals, the allegations, the $10 million his crypto billionaire mate in Thailand gave him, he says, for his personal security, which clearly is an issue because we're seeing politicians being attacked like never before. And Widdecombe, for example, murdered just a couple of months ago. So there is the issue of the financial scandals and the investigations into Farage. And then I think as well, on the right of British politics, you have a party which is even to the right of Reform, led by a guy called Rupert Lowe, who was a Reform poly, fell out with Farage, and then started his own party called Restore Britain. Now, they're chipping away, they reckon, about 4% of support for Reform. People who are, they feel Reform is not right-wing enough, and they're migrating to Restore Britain. So all of these factors, and you're right, the Andy Burnham bounce is clearly real and is something that has given Labour a shot in the arm. And it all adds up to Andy Burnham heading into Downing Street. But look, we're still 3 years away from an election.
0: Yeah. UK report, Enda Brady is here. Now, the mum and daughter that have gone viral after a TikTok video criticising the price of coffee at Auschwitz.
1: you could not make up this, and yes, it made the news this week, it's real. Lynn and Terry are their names, mum and daughter combo, and they travelled from the UK to Auschwitz, no less. When you think of the horrors that were perpetrated upon the Jewish people there, the concentration camps, what we know from history, what we've seen in documentaries, what we've read about in incredible books by people like Primo Levi, these two decided to make a TikTok video from the nearest coffee shop at the visitor center in Auschwitz, and they complained that the coffees were too expensive, $9 a coffee. There's no decaf, that was another complaint. Another complaint they made was that there's no oat milk or anything other than regular, normal cow's milk. And they just, it was just a whinge fest of a video. And I think for anyone, any human being, I've not been to Auschwitz, and I've watched many documentaries, I've read books, I have many Jewish friends, I've met survivors of the Holocaust, I've interviewed survivors of the Holocaust. For someone to go to Auschwitz and for that to be their key takeaway, to go on social media and decry the cost of a coffee, the mind boggles, Pat.
0: Yeah, talk about not being able to read the room and just be completely out of touch with where they are and their environment.
1: Yeah. I've seen the documentaries and I've seen the kind of the terror and the awfulness of what was done there. And to have walked around the museum at Auschwitz and to have breathed in the air and to have seen the buildings and to be told what happened in those buildings to fellow human beings not that long ago, and for you to then go and make a video and say that your primary concern was the cost of the coffee and the fact that there was no oat milk or decaf. Good God, yes. Where have we come to?
0: Thanks again, Enda Brady, UK Report. Thanks for joining us as you do every Sunday on Australia Overnight. Thank you, Enda.
1: Thanks for having me, Pat. Have a great week.
0: Every Sunday here on this edition of Australia Overnight, Enda Brady in the UK. Let's look at some weather for you around the nation today for Sunday the 27th of September. In Adelaide, a partly cloudy day with a max of 22 degrees. For Adelaide, we'll get a current temperature for Adelaide, J-Man, and we'll check that for you. In Melbourne, a partly cloudy day and 17 degrees. Yesterday for the grand final was wet and woolly, wasn't it, in Melbourne? Right now it's 9 degrees. In Adelaide, a partly cloudy day, 22, currently 13 degrees for Adelaide. In Albury-Wodonga, a partly cloudy day and 19 degrees. A shower or two for Canberra and 13 degrees today as a top for Canberra on Sunday. Right now it's 10. Wollongong showers and 17. Today in Sydney, showers and 19 degrees, currently 17 degrees. In Newcastle, showers increasing in 20 today for Newcastle. In Brisbane, a sunny day and 27 degrees. Very happy after winning the grand final, the Brisbane Lions, and 27 degrees today for Brisbane. Right now it's 15. In Townsville, a partly cloudy day, 29. Cairns, a shower or two and 28 degrees. In Darwin, a possible shower, 34 degrees. And Alice Springs, a partly cloudy day and 32 degrees. There's the weather for you across the nation today, Sunday the 27th of September. We'll take a break and return with Rod Smith and the US Report.
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0: Australia overnight. It's Saturday in the US as we head to our US reporter now in Southern California, San Diego. Rod Smith joins us. Hi there, Rod.
1: Very good morning to you, Pat. It's just unbelievable. Yeah, I heard you talking about petrol prices. Yeah.
0: Yes.
1: A lot of people are starting to really think about things now here in California, because at the moment, petrol is $6.50 a gallon to $10 a gallon. That's
0: right.
1: Regular.
0: Yeah.
1: And also $10 for a gallon of diesel. So all over the United States, it's gone up. It's probably about the cheapest state is Texas, $3.94 a gallon. But there are 3.7 litres to a gallon. So there you go. I just had to get that off my chest there.
0: Yes. Well, we know about the issue, of course, in the Middle East. So you're talking US dollars there, yeah? So we need to convert that to Australian dollars for us to get a sense of how it compares to what we're doing here. But either way, it's a pretty high petrol prices.
1: Yeah, look, it's starting to hurt a few people because if diesel is going to stay at $10 a gallon, just what do you think that's going to happen in the stores? Everything's going to go up.
0: Yep.
1: Because they've got to transport stuff to the stores, don't they?
0: Exactly right, and inflation, all those sorts of things, which, you know, is a real problem. US report, Australia overnight. Let's talk about this one first there, Rod. Driverless cars are crashing less often than people. Tell me about this story.
1: Yeah, the driverless car company Waymo has the latest batch of data, and from the company, Waymo examined 436 million driverless kilometres. That was in five cities. And it was the equivalent of over 300 human lifetimes behind the wheel. Now, assuming every human drives 1.3 million kilometres in their lifetime, now, its vehicles were involved in 82% fewer injury-causing crashes as compared to human drivers. Now, Waymo is hoping that its data will bring more supporters to its side. And it sounds like it's a pretty good company because, you know, having the car company in all those five major cities around the United States, you know, Waymo's starting to get a good hold on driverless, you know, the whole thing with the car company itself. So Waymo is even in San Diego there, Pat.
0: Is that right? And, okay, so driverless cars, and you say they're crashing less often than people, but it's still a bit disconcerting to be sitting in the car without somebody actually driving it.
1: Well, you know, it might take a little while to get used to it, I suppose. But, you know, they say the more Waymo is used, the safer it's going to get.
0: Yeah,
1: like because it's learning as it's, you know, going. So Waymo, like I said, Waymo's here in San Diego, and next time I'm in downtown San Diego,
0: yep,
1: I might even take a Waymo.
0: Okay. Well, you don't want to be in the one that's learning. You want the one that has learnt.
1: But you know what, Pat? I'd like to do it while I'm on air with you.
0: Okay, there you go. That's a deal. Get in one of the Waymos, and we'll get you on the phone, that's for sure, if I'm on the air. What about Tom Cruise never reads a script? Oh, really?
1: Good little bit of info, isn't it? Because Cruise has scripts read to him instead. Every actor has their own way of, you know, memorizing lines. Tom's, well, maybe a little different because he's been doing it for, what, four decades.
0: Mm.
1: That's how long his career has been. And lots of lines to remember in that time. But he has writers and directors do the read for him. It's not because he's too lazy. It's because he wants to understand what the director and writer wants and, you know, whether the film's going to work, how much time is he going to invest in it. You know, Cruise wants to know how the director plans to shoot it, lighting, wardrobe, etc. And, you know, Tom Cruise is very visual there, Pat, because at the age of 7, he was diagnosed with dyslexia.
0: Oh, there you are.
1: And other actors with dyslexia, like Jennifer Aniston, Henry Winkler, Orlando Bloom, and also Keanu Reeves.
0: Okay.
1: And for actors like that, many of them use apps like Speechify or screen readers to convert written scripts into spoken audio files. And it creates a visualization to master their lines. So the thing is, if that's going to help, why not? And don't forget, his latest film, Digger, the reading process, guess how long that went for there, Pat?
0: What, like doing the reading for someone to read the script to him, you mean?
1: Well, the director and the writer, just to give crews an outline of right. what's going to happen.
0: Oh, okay. That's yeah. It,
1: how
0: took,
1: long do you think it takes?
0: Okay, so he's had a meeting. They've got the script. No, they have to do it over a few days, I'd say. Or maybe. I'm going to say they had two meetings and they went for 3 hours each. So 6 hours all up.
1: Several days. It went on for. Yeah, and look... He's known for obsessive behaviour and he's very intense to work with. I think one of the Mission Impossible ones that he shot, he was about to fire the crew that was after COVID because someone breached the COVID rules. But Digger will be in cinemas October the 2nd here in the US, but it will be in Australia October the 1st there, Pat, before the US.
0: Okay.
1: So if you want to check out the new one with Tom, there it is.
0: Okay.
1: Should be a good movie.
0: Yeah, he's still going strong, isn't he, Tom Cruise? Porsche building a supercar. What about this story?
1: They're Porsche production. Well, it's cut down on building so many units for this one. It's going to only build 200,000 units. And if you've got some good dollars in your pocket there, Pat, $574,000 for this one. It's called the S1 supercar. Now, this will be the Porsche flagship. It will have an 8-cylinder boxer engine. It'll have twin turbocharged, 5-litre. And the automaker is scaling back its workforce in a way. And... you know, it sounds good, but hopefully you're not one of the workforce because you'll be looking for another job somewhere. It comes around 750 horsepower there, Pat. So this is Porsche's first engine like this in a production car. So if you are planning on buying one, you're more than likely going to have a supercar, like they say.
0: Okay, I thought you were going to ask me how much you would spend on it because I'm looking at a story here, but it's in European dollars, I think.
1: Just $574,000 there, Pat.
0: $574,000. Oh, well, that's okay. Can handle that. I thought you were saying a few million, yeah.
1: Just that all? Go and get the money out of the bank account.
0: Yeah. I'll have to get the card out to the ATM. It's a sexy-looking car, that's for sure. It's like a boxer. You mentioned the boxer engine, so it's a smaller... I'm too tall for it, maybe, but it's a pretty cool-looking vehicle there, Rod.
1: Yes, and the thing is, you know, like it's a straight eight, like, and twin turbo. So that's where you're getting the power from.
0: Okay, nice one. Footy grand final, American style. What's this one?
1: Yeah, Aussie expats. Yeah, they're all kind of at the bar. This was in Santa Monica, would you believe? A lot of Aussie expats took in the game on the big screen here in the US. And they watched the Brisbane Lions defeat the Fremantle Dockers. Well, they kind of came back from behind, didn't they? 17 points down to the Dockers, and they won the game. Huge surprise to the Docker fans, weren't they?
0: Yes, they were surprised because it just looked like the Fremantle Dockers were, had the game. And they do this thing where they sort of ring the bells, the Docker bells, which is about pumping up the team. So, but part of it is we've won. You know, there's only a few minutes to go. But yes, Brisbane, a very strong team, and just put the pedal to the metal and just kicked a bunch of goals and won the game.
1: Yeah, well, the final score, wasn't it? 14-12, 96 to 12-17, 89, wasn't it, Pat?
0: That'll be right. That'll be exactly right. There you go. The 6 or 7 points of difference. Yeah, so only a kick in it. One goal.
1: I even went for the Brisbane Lions because they're part of Fitzroy, weren't they?
0: Yeah, they were too. Yeah, they evolved from Fitzroy into the Brisbane Lions. So there's Fitzroy supporters and Brisbane supporters all very happy today there, Rod. And in the US too, all the expats enjoying a great game of footy.
1: Yeah, they did, and lots of amber fluid was flowing too.
0: And next, I'm sure it was, next weekend on Sunday evening, the NRL Grand Final. So another Grand Final weekend for us here in Australia overnight next week. I think I need a nap. Popular supplement increases strength even without a workout. Oh, this is it. This is good. Tell me about this one.
1: I think you were thinking about the overweight part there with the popular supplement.
0: Maybe I did. Maybe my subconscious brain knew the next thing.
1: Yeah, look, a recent study shows that any young athlete will know about creatine. Yeah.
0: Creatine. Do I know about creatine? I take it.
1: Do you?
0: I do, actually. I do. You put it in my... Did I have some here? Like in your water bottle. You have it with your protein shakes, and it's creatine, and it's in sardines as well.
1: Right.
0: We've spoken about it with our health expert here. And is it muscle growth or, protein and creatine? It helps with all that stuff in the gym. Yep.
1: It's one of the most popular supplements for improving muscle recovery and preserving muscle mass.
0: Yep.
1: And it's used by all the gym junkies around the world. And with new research, creatine may benefit the body and brain without exercise, having benefits for cognitive and memory function.
0: Sure.
1: But it also helps out older adults with muscle loss.
0: Yeah.
1: So, like you said, it's found in meat and fish, but your body makes a small amount of creatine, but you still have to have that as a supplement because you're not going to get there without it, I suppose.
0: Yeah, I guess it does help along the way, but if you're eating the right foods, as you say, we can suggest it to our listeners as a bit of a filler if they need to, and I do take it. And we spoke to our guy about it, Russell Setright, and so the discussion was around as you get older, 50+, your body doesn't soak up protein like it used to when you're young, so sometimes these supplements might help you along the way.
1: What's it been doing for you, Pat?
0: Oh, look, I've really got into the gym. I think it's okay. I've got a cousin who's younger than me and he's quite fit, and he said to me he's been taking creatine or using it as a supplement for years, and he said, that's my secret. That makes, it sort of fills out the muscle or whatever it does, protects the muscles. It sounds like you mentioned the phrase gym junkie. I just enjoy going for my mental health because it gets you out of the house and your movement, and it's always good to exercise. But because we spoke about on this program, as you get older, if you want to maximize, if you're doing weights, you want your muscles to react. And when I heard the fact that you need more protein for that to happen, you need to get it into your body, I thought, I'll jump on board. So there you go. That's my story, Rod. What about you?
1: Well, I take about 20 supplements a day there, Pat.
0: Oh, right. You're a supplements man too. That's right. Yeah, I mean, you mentioned that. That's your secret to looking so young and...
1: Oh, yeah. I take a taurine. Taurine is in those energy drinks, but it's not good for you in an energy drink.
0: Yeah.
1: I take it as a straight supplement.
0: Okay.
1: 1,000 milligrams a day.
0: All right.
1: It's a capsule. Yeah.
0: Capsule.
1: And that's only one of them. But, if you're happy taking supplements and they work for you, why not?
0: Yep, that's right. And, we're not sort of sponsored by any of these supplements. It's just talking our own life experience. I think I need that cup of tea, and I'll do that during the break and come back with Rod Smith after this.
2: Mark Levy. 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How many more crisis talks do we need to have? How many royal commissions, media conferences do we have to watch before anyone on authority actually steps up and delivers real consequences?
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7: Jeez, I wish your ceremony would hurry up. 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
0: Sunday morning, Australia Overnight. Our US reporter Rod Smith's on the line. Rod, let's tell me about this 2026 Miramar Air Show.
1: Yeah, well, it's happening this weekend there, Pat. It's one of the largest military air shows in the US. It draws around 700,000 people over the 3 days. Ends tomorrow. As this, admission and parking, all completely free. It's pretty good, isn't it? Can't go too many places like that. Look, the headliner for the show there, Pat, is the world-renowned US Navy Blue Angels. Lots of military demos from many aircraft, static displays, over 100 military and civilian aircraft. And guess what? The Royal Air Force will be there for their great performance, their parachute team called the Falcons. So good to see the Poms there.
0: Yeah, and it's always a very spectacular an air show, and this sounds like one of the big ones of the world.
1: Yeah, look, I think we've covered it a few times there, Pat. You know, like I've been down there and you've had a couple of interviews with certain people down there.
0: Yeah.
1: So, yeah, it's always a great show. But, like I said, ends tomorrow.
0: Okay. Sunday the 27th of September here, but it's Saturday the 26th of September in the US. So let's have a look at the On This Day in Music.
1: On this day in music there, Pat, 1964, Roy Orbison was on top of the US charts. He was on there for 3 weeks with Oh Pretty Woman. And the title was inspired by his wife, Claudette. 1965, at the end of a European tour, Roger Daltrey knocked out Keith Moon, the drummer, resulting in the singer being sacked. But Daltrey was reinstated the next day. 1975, The Sweet were number one in Australia, stayed at the top for 6 weeks with Fox on the Run. 1987, Whitney Houston started a 2-week run in here in the US at number one with Didn't We Almost Have It All? But Bon Jovi, 1990, was number one in Australia with Blaze of Glory. And 1991, what a song this was for Bryan Adams. It was on the top in Australia for 11 weeks there, wow. Pat. Everything I do it for you. And it was almost number one in every country worldwide. It was the theme song from Robin Hood, Prince of Thieves, that starred Kevin Costner.
0: Thank you, Rod. Here's the song.
11: See you, buddy.
1: Thanks, Pat.

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9: Heading to news after news, John Preston, Sunday Morning Politics with John Preston, taking your calls on 133 693. Call now to speak to John on that number, 133 693. Sunday Morning Politics, a discussion with John Preston. Phone now, 133 693. Brazil's national men's soccer team are under fire after several players, their disrespectful reaction to the Australian Welcome to Country ceremony. They were in North Queensland. We'll talk about that. Also, the artificial intelligence breach of the government websites. What happens next? John will explain that to us as well. And Elbow Overseas in New York. Good or bad idea? Your calls with John Preston after news. 133 693. We had something to take us to news here. There we go. We're going to play some music to news, and then we'll come back with Johnny Preston talking politics.

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1: Good morning, I'm Carolee Katsimbanis. Celebrations continue for the Brisbane Lions, having made history, claiming their third straight premiership after staging one of the most extraordinary comebacks in an AFL grand final of all time. The Dockers were leading by 17 points when they sounded the AC/DC bells for Wolfie time at the MCG with less than 5 minutes left. Used to motivate the team late in games, it sensationally backfired, with Brisbane booting four consecutive goals to win by 7 points, 96 to 89. Coach Chris Fagan says his players used it as motivation and got away with a victory at the MCG.
2: Fremantle deserved to win that game. They were better than us for longer periods. They were killing us at clearance and contested possession, particularly in that third quarter, and we couldn't get any territory. They had a lot of inside 50s. They had more shots. So I feel a little bit sorry for them.
1: Fremantle's Shea Bolton has won the Norm Smith Medal, judged best on ground, only the fifth player ever to take out the individual honour from a losing grand final team. Prime Minister Anthony Albanese is reiterating the need for a global response to artificial intelligence as OpenAI reveals dozens of third parties have been hacked by rogue agents. It comes just 2 days after the Australian government announced an automated AI agent breached Medicare security.
3: We now know that it wasn't just the issue of the Australian sites that have been subject to AI agents accessing information without authorisation.
1: But the opposition is criticising the government's response, accusing the Prime Minister of leaving Australia dangerously exposed. Deputy Liberal Leader Jane Hume says the breach shows our systems were left vulnerable.
4: The government detected this breach because OpenAI told them. If OpenAI hadn't have fessed up and said, hey, accidentally we breached your Medicare system, we wouldn't even know. So what does that say about Services Australia's cybersecurity defences?
1: Support is growing for community pharmacists to play a larger role in treating everyday health conditions. Around 8 in 10 surveyed say they'd support expanded prescribing powers for trained pharmacy staff. Pharmacy Guild President Trent Toomey says the move would better support patients while taking pressure off the health system.
5: All Aussie pharmacists have had 5 years worth of tertiary training. On top of that, they've had to do supervised practice with a general practitioner to be able to diagnose, to be able to treat these extra conditions, to be able to order the tests that are often needed to be able to do chronic disease management.
1: Also making news, the federal government says Australia's fuel stocks remain solid despite the ongoing difficulties caused by the Middle East conflict. There are currently 42 days worth of petrol in reserve, 32 days diesel and 29 days jet fuel.
6: For Canberra's best coverage of the NRL, join the Continuous Call team every Saturday and Sunday from 1 p.m. Now a sports update on 2CC.
1: Fremantle's use of its Wharfie time activation has backfired in the AFL Grand Final against Brisbane. The Dockers set off the AC/DC bells at the MCG when they took a 17-point with less than 5 minutes to go. They conceded four consecutive goals to go down by 7 points, leaving coach Justin Longmuir devastated.
7: We just didn't quite play out the 120 minutes and clearly we're playing against one of the better teams of all time. Fourth grand final, they've won three in a row, one of the best teams of all time. They just found something and we just didn't have an answer for their run on late.
1: And in basketball, a 4-point win for the Perth Wildcats over the New Zealand Breakers, 97-93.
0: 2CC weather, Alexander Watson Insulation. Canberra's cold, your house doesn't have to be.
8: A low of 7 degrees this morning, a medium chance of showers early today, then cloudy with a top of 13 degrees. Partly cloudy and 19 to start the week on Monday with windy conditions. 22 with the chance of morning fog on Tuesday, then a mostly sunny day with a max of 22 degrees, then sunny and 25 on Wednesday. Light winds becoming stronger across the day.
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16: Every Sunday morning, John joins us and takes your calls. 133-693. The week that was in politics, we had a chat yesterday, John, and we kept an eye on the movement in the last 24 hours and revisit some of the stories of the week. And welcome back to Australia Overnight.
17: Good to be with you as always.
16: Starting with this not-so-welcome to country, the Brazilian soccer team being criticised for giggling and laughing at a welcome to country ceremony in Queensland.
17: Yes, I've had a look at all the video and media of it, and several members of the Brazilian soccer team appeared to express a mixture of mild amusement and minor confusion as a smoking ceremony was conducted in Townsville. Some have considered this as somewhat disrespectful. I think it's probably time everyone took a cold shower on this. Firstly, you can take what you do seriously, but that doesn't mean you take yourself seriously. And secondly, Australia is not a place where we demand respect, but we earn it. This is the preserve of the places that so many of us have left to come here to live. I think we give the Brazilian soccer team a pass on this one. I've had a look at the video footage. It's yes, equivocal at best, and show that, I think we give them a pass on this.

0: country that we are.
1: Mm.
0: And, you know, perhaps we should remind ourselves of that great Latin expression, e pluribus enim, you know, out of many one, not the other way round. So I think we'll all be well served. I mean, look, the great thing about having a self-deprecating sense of humour, which Australia has, is, you know, i.e. the ability to take a laugh at yourself,
1: mm.
0: You demonstrate insight into your own behaviour. And I think that's a wonderful Australian quality. We do have the ability to laugh at ourselves, and it's an outstanding Australian quality because it demonstrates insight into your own behaviour. And if you've got insight into your own behaviour, well, you can recognise your faults and correct them. And I think that's an excellent quality.
1: Yes. So, 133693, sorry, John, to talk to John. So, yes, I see your point there, and I've seen the video as well, and you've got these Brazilian soccer players reacting the way they're reacting to the welcome to the country. And as you say, let's not get too carried away with being offended by that. They reacted in that way, and, you know, okay. Do you think, as I hear you say that, John, and I know we had a discussion before coming on air, and it's a thought now, when I hear you, you know, describe your reaction to those videos, it's getting attention because the broader thing about Welcome to Country, and this is with the footy, we had some calls yesterday, that it's being overused in every occasion this ceremony is being presented. And that's why this news story with the Brazilian soccer players has sort of bubbled to the surface as well. There's a subtext in it all.
0: I think that's correct. I mean, I wish it was just used at the football. I get it in PowerPoint presentations at meetings.
1: Yeah, yeah.
0: You are correct. I mean, it is what started, you know, as always with these things, what started with good intentions has turned into something that sort of permeates almost every corner of Australian life now, right down to, as I said, PowerPoint presentations. And, you know, I mean, I think we can probably show how tolerant we are by letting this one slip and perhaps have a laugh at ourselves while we're at it, which we've shown ample capacity to do in the past. You know, what do we want to be known for? You know, do we want to be known as being a country of righteous indignation, you know, or self-deprecation, people who can laugh at ourselves? And I think you are right. It has permeated so many corners of society. Perhaps we're taking ourselves just all a bit too seriously on this one.
1: Yep. Point taken. I guess you think the soccer players would understand that it was something sacred, or they've come to this country, but I guess they didn't. And I had a quick look at the video. I didn't watch it too many times, but sorry to repeat myself in you saying this. It's just a reaction. They're not sort of, you know, bending over laughing or anything. They're just reacting to what they're seeing. Maybe it's new to them. And that's just the way it is. But as you say, there's a subtext there that it's being overused now, and that's becoming something which is annoying many Australians.
0: I think that is very true, and I also don't think the Brazilians, anyone in that team, was ridiculing Australia.
1: Mm.
0: As I said, I thought it was somewhere between, you know, mild confusion and bemusement.
1: Yes.
0: I don't know if we could refer to a welcome to country ceremony as a sacred activity.
1: Mm.
0: If it is, I'm not entirely sure what sacrament supposed to be celebrating. You know, it is something that is relatively recent in Australian history. We've only really started sort of doing it in the first sort of 10 or 20 years that I can recall.
1: Yeah, it's new.
0: You know, it's not one of the... It's not some ancient text or some blessed sacrament. But even if it was a blessed sacrament, I would happily remind everyone, I think, you know, the Catholic or the Anglican Church would happily go along with the idea that someone behaved the same way about their behaviour. So, as I said, I think we all need to take a cold shower on this one.
1: Sunday Morning Politics, John Preston's here, 133693. Your thoughts on the Welcome to Country?

0: commentary. You can phone and tell us about that if you like on 133693. We'll take a break and we'll also talk about the breach by an autonomous artificial AI agent and the government's reaction. What happens next? We'll discuss that with John Preston after the break.
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6: Weekend edition of Australia Overnight. John Preston's here with the Sunday morning political discussion and taking your calls on 133693 and the text line as well. John, this text message coming through asking both you and me to look at it a different way with the comments on the Welcome to Country. The suggestion here is that if our Aussies had gone somewhere else and reacted that way to a similar ceremony overseas, we'd be saying that they're Aussie bogans. Good show, by the way, says this message, but challenging our discussion about that Welcome to Country. I wonder if we had gone somewhere else or our sports players had done the same, you know, what would we be saying then, John?
7: If we turned up to the Vatican, say,
6: yeah,
7: you know, if we turn up to the Vatican on forecourt on a Sunday and chortled about His Holiness, you know, and the way he was dressed and had a bit of a laugh about that.
6: Yes.
7: I have no doubt. Well, first, this is a Catholic boy talking. I would not be offended if anyone had a bit of a laugh about His Holiness's hat.
6: Yeah.
7: I think the Catholic Church would happily admit that, you know, people being able to have a go at it had forced it to come to terms with some of its faults. The trouble is when we start engaging in, you know, reflexive self-righteousness, the message it sends is everything's off limits. It can't be criticised,
6: yeah,
7: you know, and don't even, and we're right, don't even suggest otherwise. And look, you know, yeah, you're right. We'd probably go, yes, Aussie bogans having a go at the forecourt of the Vatican, but the Vatican wouldn't take offence as they haven't in latter years. And, yeah, you know,
6: okay.
7: As I said, I wouldn't be offended. So
6: yes, gotcha.
7: I think it's a thoroughly sensible thing.
6: Mark's in Stall, one of your regular callers who wants to have a word to you. John, hi there, Mark.
8: Morning, Pat and John. Yeah. I hear we're not going to get a decrease in the excise, so why are we still being double taxed on it with the GST? And also, why isn't there a luxury caravan and and heavy-duty truck import tax put on vehicles instead of having a car tax. Two caravan companies went out of business this year because they can't compete with China bringing in their flimsy little caravans.
6: Yes. Okay. Yeah. Thank you, John. I guess that double tax has always been there. Yeah, we get taxed the GST, which is that transaction tax. Then there's the excise on fuel. That wouldn't be the only example of being double taxed, I think.
7: No, it's not. And look, this time round, the government seems to be fairly adamant that they're not going to grant any concessions in respect of fuel excise. There's a reason for that. Effectively, I mean, at the moment, you know, we'll discuss this later, I imagine, the number one issue in Australia is inflation. Now, cutting the excise tax is essentially the same as adding to demand in the Australian economy. It's like a government subsidy. Now, all that will do is fuel further inflation, and the government's, like everybody else, is very mindful about just how much inflation there is running through the Australian economy, and they don't want to add to it, which I can't blame them. Also, there's the cost. The last excise rebate abatement that we gave cost several billion dollars. And the federal budget, like all budgets, is already under pressure. And they're not looking to add to it. So there's a couple of good reasons.
6: Yeah.
7: Yes, I've got no doubt that a lot of importers are under pressure, or a lot of local manufacturers are under pressure, all parallel importers, with what's coming out of China in motor vehicles and other things at the moment.
6: Yeah. Yeah.
7: The volume of, and I'll be having exactly that discussion with the car manufacturing group this week when I'm in Bavaria, which of course the Germans are at sixes and sevens. So I'll probably have a better answer to that question this time next week, because I'll certainly be meeting people from BMW and Mercedes in Stuttgart.
6: There you go. 133693. John Preston's here, and Sam is in Thomastown to join us there. John, hi there, Sam.
9: John, just top off the bat, you know how you said e pluribus unum? Is that what's not on a scroll on the American $1 bill?
7: It is a United States expression, and it means out of many, one. And it refers to the plurality of Western society. And I'm a big fan of it. You know, we might come from many cultures, but we have one set of values that we adhere to.
9: You know, further to that, John, you know, on the American $1 bill, and it's got the eagle clutching in its left claw, right? It's got this, like, 13 arrows. Are they meant to represent, like, at the time, the big major families of the US, or the big, like, the Rockefellers and all those sort of, JP Morgans and, you know?
7: Alas, no. The olive branch represents peace, and the arrows, of course, represent their capability in defending them, capabilities in defending themselves should the need arise.
6: Thank you, Sam.
9: Right.
6: Good on you, mate. What about Peter in Mount Dunead? Hi there, Peter.
10: Yeah, g'day, Pat and John. This Welcome to Country ceremony. It was basically only invented and pushed on us in the 70s. I reckon it's divisive and ridiculous, and we shouldn't even have it. I don't want to be welcome to my own country. And the trouble is, the person that presents it, he gets a big bag of money to do it. The real people that I've seen and lived with out in the middle of Australia, they don't even help them. All they do is throw money at them to keep them quiet. They don't help their standard of living or anything else. So we have to put up with this rubbish. All it is divisive. As far as I'm concerned.
6: Yes. You know, that makes me think of I had to bring up the voice again, but the same sort of sentiment. It was divisive. Why are we doing this and creating you know, a sentiment of you versus the us, or versus, or just putting people in different sort of categories, which isn't good. We're all one. Yeah, the money's not going where it should go, and helping the communities in Alice Springs and these communities that need help. It seems to be a government thing where the money's sort of staying in Canberra. And a gig, somebody's doing a gig, if they're being paid for it, you know, the Welcome to Country, they're being paid, and it's a thing that they do and they put in their bank account and move on. So it loses some of its significance when you know that's happening as well.
7: Well, it sort of came out of nowhere, this, and it has progressively become all the more pervasive. I mean, when I attend meetings, often with government or government contractors, they often start the meeting with one, and I'm just sort of sitting there and thinking, you know, this has all gone a bit too far. I mean, if you took that to its logical conclusion, well, why don't we sing the national anthem while we're here?
6: Yes.
7: You know, while we're doing the PowerPoint presentation.
6: Mm-hmm.
7: Indigenous, look, let's get one thing abundantly clear for everyone on air today. An Aboriginal citizen of Australia's life is worth exactly the same as mine. I think all Australians would happily agree with that. There's no question that our track record with Indigenous welfare, and you've only got to look at the annual Closing the Gap report in terms of just human outcomes, you know, life expectancy, infant mortality, and the like. We haven't made nearly as much progress, and I'd like to focus on that, because I'm not entirely sure where Welcome to Country ceremonies get us. We don't have them for other Australians in any other context. And, you know, you look at our health and life outcomes and they're much better.
6: Yes.
7: So I mean, people can do what they like when they attend meetings, of course, but yeah, I think it is becoming divisive, and that's most unfortunate, because, you know, Australia is a highly inclusive and cohesive society, and I think it really has some logical conclusion has to be reached here about it, because it doesn't, as I say, you're not helping.
6: A big political story of the week is that hack, or that autonomous artificial intelligence agent getting into those government websites. Let's talk about this, John. So let's talk about the, you know, what happened and what's going to happen next, I guess.
7: Yeah, well, this is a very good question. You know, of course, we had that June 10 breach by the autonomous artificial intelligence agent that was discovered by OpenAI and disclosed to them, to the department on, September 11 and September 10, and disclosed, you know, to the department actioned it on September 11. So it's got everyone wondering about what to do next. This is not the only incident of its kind around the world. These agents have been wandering the internet conducting research for development purposes, and the law of unintended consequences seems to have broken out, as they've been found in places that they should not have been doing things owners of these sites did not want them to do. So we have seen more of this, and we're going to see more of this. And at this point in time, I'll happily tell you, I don't think anyone really knows what to do. Breaching a public or a private system is a serious criminal offence in Australia, in state and Commonwealth law. The only problem is you start to look a bit silly when you try and prosecute a piece of software doing something nobody knows it's doing or wanted it to do.
6: Mm.
7: You know, we've had ample prosecutions of individuals, you know, natural persons, who've gained access unlawfully to someone's system, and in New South Wales, for example, it carries a custodial penalty of up to 10 years under the 192 of the Crimes Act. So activities such as this now occur by the million of these agents wandering around the internet, and the development budgets for these systems is now in the billions. So everyone is talking about slowing down the development of the new technology so the legal framework is put in place. But the truth is we're in the middle of a technological arms race occurring across the world, and nobody wants to come second, especially when trillions of dollars of investment is at stake. So getting anyone to slow development of AI down and their learning models, it's just not going. They're just not going to do it, you know. And we paid lip service to it. You know, we paid plenty of lip service. Donald Trump has said that all artificial intelligence needs is a strong US president to keep it under control.
6: I think it's it's definitely out of control, and I get what he's saying. He's saying I'm the man for the job, but I don't think anybody knows, as you say, what's happening and where it's going to go. We spoke to an expert earlier on the show, a real techie person, and he sort of agreed with you and me that with everybody, that we just don't know what's going on and what's going to happen next.
7: No, and but it's always interesting to watch some groups in Australia think that we can exercise some level of control over it when we can't. You know, the ACTU wanted a veto on the technology, you know, which no one paid any attention to at all. And you're right, at this point in time, no one seems to know what to do next. Our Prime Minister spoke to Sam Altman, the head of OpenAI, about it, but that is almost sure to come to nothing. So it's safe to say at this point in time, it's every man for himself in the artificial intelligence arms race until further notice. You know, 'cause remember, these systems roam across international borders.
6: Yes.
7: And the whole purpose of stopping someone from breaching your system has always been criminal penalties or a civil remedy. We've seen this in the last year. I've seen plenty of these in the last year, as plenty of organisations have found out already. You know, it's a civil remedy is cold comfort. We had multiple data breaches in 2024 and 25, Medibank and an IVF clinic, who discovered that the only remedy against those who'd breached their system was to take out an injunction against persons unknown. So they had to go up to the Supreme Court and go and, you know, take action against a defendant they couldn't identify. You know, indeed, in the case of the IVF clinic, they thought that the person who'd breached their system was in Siberia. So, fat lot of good. I mean, can you imagine emailing them the injunction saying, hey, don't do that, here's an order from the New South Wales Supreme Court. They'd laugh
6: waste
7: at you.
6: Waste of time, yep.
7: A complete waste of persons unknown. That was literally the defendant on the statement of claim.
6: Right.
7: You know, so that's how we've been dealing with, you know, real human beings who breach data security. So you have to wonder what you do against, you know, a piece of software. I mean, fat lot of good it's going to do you. And of course, that's what the Prime Minister does not want to tell you, is that the only protection any of us now have is to better protect the information we hold on systems and hope for the best until something else turns up.
6: And for the Prime Minister to say that he wants to hold the CEO of OpenAI accountable, and he has said that, hasn't he? He wants to sort of find somebody to blame or to, to talk about it or prosecute, I guess. Is that a distracting thing or tactic, or is there some legitimacy in saying, well, hang on, you invented it, so you're the person we need to talk to?
7: That's like holding the Ford Motor Company responsible for someone being run over by one of their cars. The Prime Minister at this point in time either doesn't know what he's talking about or is just trying to sound busy. It's just not possible. This thing is so big, artificial intelligence is so big, and it crosses so many borders and has so many jurisdictional issues. Holding the head of a software company to account for what an autonomous agent does, I think they've got, you know, Bob Hope and no hope, frankly.
6: Arthur's in West Footscray. Hi, Arthur.
11: Again, Pat. Good morning again, John, and good morning, Jay. John, this is an unusual one. I'm not sure if you know. Fortunately, I'm ahead with the water bill, but many people are receiving no water bill and may receive one. They could be paying $80 or whatever, $100 or whatever, and then they might get an unexpected $1,000 bill. How are they going to manage that? Is this part of the government on the energy thing, like, you know, controlling whether it's up or down in the electricity and gas? But I'm just wondering if you know what's going on. A lot of people, including working on this radio station, Tom Elliott, suggested that he's not getting one either some time ago. So I'm wondering if you know what's going on with that.
6: That is interesting. It happened to me a little while ago where the water bill just popped up. Yeah, but there was a wrong email address, and you're right, they just lump a big number your way. So you're saying there's a pattern of this happening, Arthur?
11: Yeah, look, it's happened to my brother, but fortunately before it started happening, I made a payment plan to just go 20 a fortnight on at least $800 a head. So
12: who's the utility? I'd love to know.
6: Do you know who it is, Arthur?
11: Greater Western Union. Yeah, Greater Western Union, but it could be different. It could formerly City West Water.
6: Mine was Eastern something, but mine had the wrong email address, so they were sending it to the wrong thing. Anyway, John, your thoughts?
12: Look, these are a regulated utility for water supply, so they have to allow you to make payment arrangements, and they also water metering is also a regulated activity like electricity. So you're entitled to have the meter reading tested and your meter tested. So you've got plenty of consumer rights with water supply. So make sure you familiarise yourself with them because, yeah, you're very much well protected with utilities like water.
6: And you'd be getting nervous if you're not receiving the bill. You might put it out of your mind for a little while, but it'd be adding up. And when they eventually find you, you'd talk about bill shock. So there you go. Tom Elliott can afford it. I'd say he'd be okay. What do you reckon, Arthur? He's gone. Okay, 133693. Sunday morning politics continues after this.
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4: Sunday morning edition, Australia Overnight. John Preston is here taking your calls and we look at the week that was in politics. 133693 to speak to John. Kath's in Victoria. Hi there, Kath.
5: Hello. I don't know, who's the gentleman that's on with you?
4: It's John Preston. So it's John there, Kath, listening to your question or comment.
5: And he's from?
4: He's our program commentator. John, do you want to have a little word to Kath?
6: What can we do for you?
5: I just joined the radio station a little while ago and you were talking about the water, Western Water, Greater Western Water.
4: Yes,
5: just accounts.
4: Now. Yes, correct.
5: I didn't have an account for months. Months. Right. Yeah. And I realised, well, 2 months, and I realised that when I looked, I got a bill, a couple of bills, and they weren't very high. And when I looked, there was no water usage on them.
4: Mm-hmm.
5: So I rang Greater Western Water, and they just ignored it. I realised my meter wasn't working, so I rang them up, which was stupid to tell them. Oh. It didn't do anything about it. They came out eventually and realised, no, my meter wasn't working. Since then, I've had one bill, which wasn't very high, and I thought, well, that's right, because new meter, not very much. We're talking the other day, some ladies out at lunch, and one of them got a bill for $4,000.
4: Oh, boy.
5: Another one that lives close to me got one for $2,000.
4: Right. Okay, yeah, so something's happening here. Yes.
6: You've got plenty of rights as a consumer in the state of Victoria, and you've also got plenty of rights as, in respect of a utility such as that. And the obligation to meter accurately is very much on the utility concerned. So go back to them in writing or email or on paper, but... Yeah, go back to them in writing and, you know, you may well find that you need the original meter tested, or if it was faulty, the onus is on them to water to meter correctly for usage.
4: Mm.
6: Obviously, there's two parts of water rating. One is access to the system, the other is usage. But you certainly have rights as a consumer in the state of Victoria. There's no two ways about it. So take it up with them in the first instance. You also have rights via the consumer body if you don't get any satisfaction, but make sure that you, preferably via email, of course, make sure you exercise those rights, because you certainly do have them in the state of Victoria, as indeed they do in New South Wales when I've seen similar problems with water metering.
4: Kath, are you happy with your bill? So your friend with the $4,000, I think,
5: no,
4: needs
5: I'm
4: to
5: not.
4: Do this. Okay, so you've had
5: they're
4: a big
5: not,
4: bill as well.
5: They're not... So they're not reading the meters.
4: Right.
5: This has been going on, and I can tell you why. Apparently, Greater Western Water tried to join in with City Water.
4: Right.
5: And the two computer systems didn't
4: talk to each other. Yes.
6: Yep.
5: They wouldn't talk to each other. And there was something in one of the papers saying that normally if you get a big bill and it's not your fault, it can only go back so far. They've got a dispensation. Well, Western Water have a dispensation where they can charge people and you have to pay it.
4: Well, but John's saying that, so you're right, John, said that you do have laws protecting you there, Kath. They're saying that you have to pay it. But am I right here, John, if you send an email, Kath, to these people and say, well, I'm not going to pay it, my meter's not working, you're not doing the job correctly, you can throw the bill in the bin, you might start things moving. Would that, am I sort of saying that correctly, John Preston?
6: First things first, you take it up with the utility. And then if that's not satisfactory, Consumer Affairs in Victoria is the next port of call. You can find their website at consumer.vic.gov.au and that is where you... Now, they will happily apprise you of what all of the utilities obligations are under law.
4: Yeah.
6: So and as I said, the supply of water, like electricity, falls under the Trade Practices Act and Uniform Consumer Law in Australia. So you certainly have rights. So firstly, however, you do need to take it up with the utility.
4: Yeah.
6: And as I said, if that is not satisfactory, your next port of call is Consumer Affairs Victoria.
4: Okay, Kath. And I think the email should say something like, you know, I'm Kath, this is my thing, and I'm going to Consumer Affairs about this. I'm not happy. That's my next step, but I'm talking to you first. Would you recommend that, John, just to say, to use that line?
6: That is perfectly satisfactory. But as I said, you've definitely got rights under Uniform Consumer Law.
4: Okay.
6: So that is your first port of call, though, is the utility. And then if that is not satisfactory, it goes over to Consumer Affairs Victoria.
4: All right, Kath. Go hard and see how you go there. Really tell them what you think. And remember, you've got the support of the law and Consumer Affairs is a backup there, and just tell them they need to get it right. 133693, it's Sunday morning. We're talking politics with John Preston.
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4: 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Bruce in East Melbourne. Hi there, Bruce.
15: Good morning, gentlemen. Something that irritates both me and many of my friends is the welcome to country, particularly on the football, with Uncle Colin Hunter. Now, I've been here for 70-odd years, mate, and I'm sick to bloody death. Now, John, I don't know if you know where this started. Ernie Dingo in 1976 was over the West doing an event. And there was a Maori lady and there was an Islander lady and they were going to perform. And they said, oh, but Ernie, you've got to welcome to us to your country before we can perform. So he said, welcome to my country. Now, I worked in the building trade and I've seen this, John, where they have a smoking ceremony organised that the builder pays to open the building up, and the person may get $1,200. This is a couple of years ago. Now, Uncle Colin Hunter would probably be in the $2,500 to $10,000 for a big event at the AFL. And I'll tell you, I don't know about you, mate, but I'm sick to death of this welcome to bloody country.
6: I think everyone, what I've noticed, I can confirm that you are correct. Horse's mouth, Ernie Dingo has confirmed your version of events. You're absolutely right. I think we can all agree that it's being overdone. And I think we've probably all lost, we're starting to lose sight of what it actually is. I might add the ceremony was a smoking ceremony in front of the Brazilian soccer team. But yeah, I very much get the feeling every time I see this that it's being overdone. I mean, for example, when my domestic flight lands, you know, there's a welcome to country announcement, you know, just because I've flown from Sydney to Melbourne. I'm not entirely sure that was ever the intention of Ernie Dingo, and I'm also not entirely sure what it's designed to achieve. If it's supposed to improve relations with Indigenous Australians, I'm not entirely sure that it's getting us there.
4: Well, that's a good way of looking at it. What's it there to achieve, and is it achieving that goal? And if you sort of look at it that way, it's not really achieving the goal of helping those communities, is it?
6: Or improving their dignity, or advancing their dignity or their welfare. I think we can all agree it's overdone, but no one ever agreed on what the purpose of this welcome to country was, or in what context it should be performed. And now it's just done everywhere, from PowerPoint presentations to football games and everything else.
4: Kathy's on the line in Glen Iris. Hi, Kathy.
16: Hi, Pat. Hi, John. Look, I just wanted to say about with the water getting those ridiculously high bills, I had a situation a number of years ago, and you can, if you get in touch with your water supplier, they, and you say about the bill, it's just, you know, out of control, that once every 5 years, the water people will allow you to, they will go back over your last, you know, 5 years of bills. They'll get an average, and that is what they'll charge you. But you can only do it once every 5 years.
6: As you know, sometimes metering is done on a deemed basis, which, as you say, they guess it. But there are obligations under statute, certainly in New South Wales, and I imagine also in Victoria. We have to have an actual meter read to bring it into actual usage. And also the meter is, it is a statutory meter, and it's required to meet what's called AML, Australian Measurement Standard Law. So, as you say, look, consumers have definitely got rights here in Victoria, and also we have uniform consumer law around Australia, particularly with utilities. So, it is best that you grind your axe first with your utility.
4: Thank you, Kathy, and thank you, John. It's always a pleasure having you here with both days this weekend, really covering the political issues and taking the calls. So thank you, John Preston. We always appreciate your time in Australia Overnight.
6: It's always a pleasure.
4: There is John Preston, our Sunday morning political discussion, which we do every week at this time on Australia Overnight. We'll take a break and come back talking movies, streaming and showbiz with Shane A. Bassett. Cate Blanchett is on stage. There's Don McLean touring in October, American Pie. So that's a musical movie or act that we'll talk about. And a few of movies starring also Brad Pitt is there, and one streaming on Prime Video. So we'll talk about that and take your calls. Movies with Shane A. Bassett after this.
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4: 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Then after news, we'll talk movies, streaming and showbiz with Shane A. Bassett. But firstly, it's news time.

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2: Hello, I'm Carolee Katsimbanis. One of the greatest finishers in AFL Grand Final history has delivered Brisbane a third straight flag. Jordan Tunbridge was at the MCG.
3: Fremantle led by 17 points with less than 5 minutes to play, activating Wharfie time to give the Dockers one final lift. But the ACDC rev-up spectacularly backfired, Brisbane kicking four straight goals to snatch a seven-point victory. Coach Chris Fagan revealing the Lions planned to use Wharfie time as their own motivation.
4: We just wanted our players to see as a symbol to them, let's get cracking, try and reverse it on them.
3: The remarkable comeback completing an historic premiership three-peat. Jordan Tunbridge, Melbourne.
2: Fremantle star Shea Bolton took out the Norm Smith medal for being best on ground. He becomes only the fifth player in a losing side to claim the medal. And Kylie Minogue promised a great AFL pre-game grand final show, and she delivered. More than 100,000 Brisbane Lions and Fremantle Dockers fans lucky, lucky, lucky to be spinning around by the Queen of Pop to some of her greatest hits.

0: audio thanks to Seven. In other news, peak business leaders are urging caution as the government debates new laws to combat AI cyber threats. The Australian Chamber of Commerce and Industry maintains, although stronger safeguards are important, they must remain clear and workable for enterprises. Chief Executive Andrew McKellar argues slowing or restricting our access to the technology is not the right thing to do.
1: We can't pull up the drawbridge. We need to encourage the investment in the infrastructure, the computing capacity here in Australia. If we can do that, there are huge opportunities, and that will also give us leverage in the future.
0: Drivers are being warned diesel prices could soar to $4 a litre if the US pushes ahead with a ban on fuel exports. Experts say the proposed ban could trigger a 50% price surge at the pump and force fuel rationing in Australia within weeks. While Australia does not buy diesel directly from America, analysts say our reliance on global imports leaves agriculture and mining exposed. Also making news, Iran is offering the United States another deal to reopen the Strait of Hormuz in 7 days. The US is yet to officially respond. And calls to revisit daylight savings in Queensland have been quashed by that state's government. Clocks in Australia's southern states will move forward an hour next week. Thousands signing a petition asking for the Sunshine State to follow the move has been denied.
2: For Canberra's best coverage of the NRL, join the Continuous Call team every Saturday and Sunday from 1pm. Now a sports update on 2CC.
0: The Brisbane Lions have completed an AFL Premiership three-peat for the second time in their history. They fought back from 17 points down with less than 5 minutes remaining to beat the Fremantle Dockers by 7 points, 96-89. Coach Chris Fagan says it was just another example of the remarkable resilience his side has shown all season.
3: That's probably the most amazing 3 or 4 minute comeback I've ever seen. I must admit, sitting there on the bench, I thought, well, we put a lot of good campaigns together and maybe today's the day that we just weren't going to be good enough. But I also hadn't given up hope because we practiced those scenarios to try and get back in and win games.
0: And the Panthers and Knights will battle it out in Sunday's second prelim final for a spot in this year's NRL Grand Final against the Roosters.
4: 2CC weather. Alexander Watson Insulation. Canberra's cold. Your house doesn't have to be.
5: A low of 7 degrees this morning, a medium chance of showers early today, then cloudy with a top of 13 degrees. Partly cloudy and 19 to start the week on Monday with windy conditions. 22 with the chance of morning fog on Tuesday, then a mostly sunny day with a max of 22 degrees, then sunny and 25 on Wednesday. Light winds becoming stronger across the day.

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0: Sunday morning on Australia Overnight, 27th of September. Welcome to a brand new day. Great to have your company. I'm Pat Panetta, and we're talking movie streaming and showbiz now with Shane A. Bassett. Hi there, Shane.
1: Good morning, Pat, and good morning, everyone.
0: Cate Blanchett, there's news from the London stage. We love her, don't we? What's going on with Cate?
1: Oh, I very much do like Cate Blanchett. She's one particular actor that if I see her name in a movie, especially lately, the last few years, quite an alternative kind of actress in many ways, makes some unusual choices, not always the same roles. She's won an Oscar before, of course, for Blue Jasmine a while ago now. But, yeah, she's on stage in London. It's like the National Theatre's production of a show called Electra Persona. And it's a story, well, I don't know a lot about it other than it's two people on stage, her and another actor, and they toss a coin and they decide who they're going to play on the night, a live coin toss in front of the audience, and then they play either the persona character or the Electra character, and they go through that. But at one point, about a week ago now, there was a curtain call of the show at the end, and she stopped, held the audience silent, and then made an announcement to not film, and she just gave a little speech. Now, it could be described as self-indulgent, but I do believe that not having a phone out in a theatre, a live theatre show, I mean, I see it in movies, people on their phone all the time. Yeah.

0: seen so many ways, haven't you, Shane, where they sort of, instead of saying switch your phone off and, you know, and sort of barking at people, they've found clever ways to just, you know, remind them that the phone should be put aside and just enjoy what's in front of you.
1: Well, it happens at the beginning of live theatre that I've been to plenty of times. There's usually an announcement over the speakers, maybe like a slide put up on screen as well. A lot of premieres, a lot of movies I go to, events, you know, when before the movie's out, we either have to cloak our phones before we go in, or they give you these little bags to put them in so people don't use them. I do see that sometimes people still bring them out, but I've even been in cinemas where, like, the movie's been that far in advance, they'll have, like, security standing down the front watching, like, real, like, people standing there, all those cameras and stuff. So, yeah, it's interesting what people do to try and film something that they're watching. I don't do it personally, but I know that a lot of people just want to capture, for some reason, what they're watching, either live on stage or at the cinema, at the movies.
0: They capture these things, but do they ever go back and watch it? That's the irony, I think. You might go to a show. The kiddies might even be on stage. Might be a kid's sort of thing where they're up there. But sure, you love them. But will you ever watch it again? Just sit there and enjoy it the old-fashioned way.
1: It's like music concerts now when people are, you know, and half the crowd now have got their phones above their heads filming stuff. And, you know, I don't care. Good for them. But it's not something I do.
0: Yeah. Well, it's social media now. And, as I say that, I went to the American Footy a couple of weeks ago and I took a few photos and videos and I went somewhere else because it's social media and that's what you do, I guess. I've got a social media account, there's people there and I want to build an audience and all the stuff that we do in that space because that's what happens now. So I think a lot of it is I better capture this for social media for my account and people might be rolling their eyes, but it's the world we live in.
1: Yeah. Oh, look, you're at the NFL.
0: Yeah.
1: Good for you. Why not? I mean, it's an event and it's a sporting event and that's a little different than being in a movie theater or a stage show.
0: True.
1: You know, I've been in live audiences where the phones actually rung. People have got up and answered it and walked out. That happens more than you think. And the actors on stage generally don't react to it. They just keep going unless it's really intrusive.
0: Yes.
1: I think I've heard, I haven't been there, but I've heard of plays in the past where the actors have stepped forward on stage mid theatre show and said, hey, put that away or something and then gone back to their lines.
0: Look, I'm saying that, but I guess you never know what it is either. There could be an emergency, so you've got to be careful as well. I guess the phone rang. And I guess what people define as an emergency could be the kids or something. But anyway, you're going to have to be careful. You'll get your back up and it'll be something which is serious. And the phone needed to be answered. Anyway, what about this Australian tour alert? Don McLean is touring.
1: Yeah, I just thought I'd mention it. He's out here again in October, doing a lot of regional, I think, venues as well, which is interesting. But Don McLean, the composer, singer of the 1971 song American Pie, and others, of course, other great songs. He used to sing a lot of other people's songs. Roy Orbison and Elvis Presley actually sang his songs too, apparently. And, I don't know a lot about Don McLean until recently. I did a bit of research and checked out his career. But the great Don McLean, I don't know if it's an official farewell tour or anything, but he's 81 years old and he's a pretty decent musician.
0: Yeah.
1: But he's going to be touring Australia next month. Might be worth checking out.
0: We're hearing a lot more of this. I guess nostalgia and people coming back and touring is a thing and there's an audience there. He's had a great career, but at 81 to tour and go on stage and do all that, I guess you must love it, but you have to rehearse and get ready. It's not something you just roll up and do. So there you go. He's decided to do it.
1: Well, he's got a few songs that I, researched, but American Pie, you'd never have to work again. I mean, it's one of those songs that royalties have just been flowing in the entire career ever since it was released 55 years ago. I mean, Madonna did a version of it as well in a movie called The Next Best Thing from the year 2000, and that did quite well, even though her version, the purists,

0: really hated it, but it did well on the charts, and the movie didn't do well itself, but the song did. And like a bit of a self-promotion plug, I got to interview him, and it's on my YouTube channel or podcast if anyone's interested to hear.
1: Of course.
0: Because he seems pretty switched on, Pat. I know you said he's 81, and he'll have his band with him, and that, and he'll tell stories and things.
1: Mm, great.
0: But you're right, a lot of older, I guess, when I say older, I mean just people who've been in the business for a long time, seem to be coming back and touring and doing things like that.
1: So it's your YouTube channel. We can see that on YouTube, can we, Shane?
0: Yeah. I had a chat to him. It goes for about 20 minutes, 25 minutes, which is really cool.
1: And we're
0: just
1: putting there Shane A. Bassett with Don McLean, and we'll find it.
0: Yeah, I think so. Just my name. My YouTube channel comes up under my name, Shane Adam Bassett, movie analyst.
1: All right, we can check that out. And your call's 133693, Sunday morning, Australia overnight. And we're talking movies with Shane Adam Bassett after this.
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1: Weekends on Australia Overnight. It's Sunday morning. Great to have your company. Shane A. Bassett, we're talking movies. The text line is 0477 693 693. Pat, were you paid to go to the US, says this text. No, I think it was the American football, which was in Melbourne. That was a local thing here about a couple of weeks ago. When daylight saving starts next week, we'll be getting up in the dark again, having more accidents on the road, says this message. Is that next week, daylight savings? That message. This one here, could you not hum while people are talking? It is rude, annoying, and seems to be one of those idiot fashions that lefties are now doing at the ABC. Holy moly, he's having a bad day. Okay, we're talking movies with Shane A. Bassett, and Julian is on the line for you. Shane, hi, Julian.
12: Good morning to both of you. Now, I'd like to know, before David Williamson's The Club, there was a play and film called And the Big Men Fly, which was written by the late Alan Hopgood. And then after came another football film called Salute to the Great McCarthy, where I think it was John Jarrett. Would I be correct on that?
0: I like John Jarrett, but I've never come across that movie, Julian. If when you say football, are you talking about Australian rules?
12: Australian rules. And I think there were a few other Australian rules football films and stage shows made. Can you think of them all? Some of them good, some of them bad.
0: Well, you mentioned The Club, and I remember actually doing that at school and reading the book and all the play, the screenplay, and then and seeing the movie with Jack Thompson. And it's one of the greats. Bruce Beresford directed that, and I'll always recommend it if people are interested in what goes on behind the scenes in a business and a football or any kind of sporting organisation. It's a great film. Australian Rules comes to mind.
12: You have met David Williamson, haven't you?
0: I have, yeah. Yeah, David. That's a David Williamson.
12: You big man.
0: He's amazing. I really like his stuff. My favourite one of his is called Emerald City. I really liked Emerald City. David Williamson's done some good stuff, but I always loved Emerald City, which was turned into a movie with Nicole Kidman, actually, when she was very young. Answering your question, Julian, the only other real Aussie rules movie that I know is a movie called Australian Rules from the early 2000s. Had Nathan Phillips in it, who's not a, you know, he's a great young actor. He's still around now, but it's about a romance that happens between a young footballer and an Indigenous girl in an outback town, and it causes all sorts of drama, but it is revolved around Aussie rules. There was another one called The Merger, which I never saw. I know that came out too about 10 years ago, an Australian film, little independent film, The Merger, which I didn't see, but not a lot of Aussie rules movies. I'm sorry, I'm not aware of that John Jarrett one. Julian, we'll have to look at it.
1: We'll check it out for you, Julian. On the text, Margaret says, Pat and Shane, phones at concerts or the theatre is just disrespect, capital letters, self-centred and rude disrespect. People film for just one reason, and that's to illegally on-sell the concert, exclamation mark. I know people who make thousands of dollars doing so. I wonder if that's, we'll get your opinion on that there, Shane. There is no such thing as an emergency as a reason for having phones on during concerts or other similar events. If you take a phone in a show, it's disrespectful. Put it on silent and sit there yourself while you don't annoy others. A lot of exclamation marks in there from Margaret. So can you sell it for thousands of dollars? Can you? If you're just going to, I guess, a premiere, maybe, Shane. Who knows?
0: Well, our listener, Margaret, sort of thinks so. I'm not aware of being able to sell it because generally I wouldn't think you couldn't really film for 2 hours straight. I wouldn't imagine, unless you had an actual camera set up.
1: Yeah.
0: Maybe you could record a couple of songs in a row and full songs, but I don't know about selling the content unless it was an exclusive event, maybe.
1: What's going on?
0: But I do agree with, you know, what she said regarding having it on silent. And, you know, that's fine. I mean, I have mine on silent. It's in my pocket, and if it vibrates, I always ignore it. But if there's an emergency or you've got kids or something, maybe you could step out and answer it. I just don't think it's appropriate, definitely, talking in a theatre when there's something on.
1: Yes. Well, the conversation when the person, you say, you know, picks up the phone and then walks out, that feels like there's an emergency or some reason.
0: Sure.
1: That, but anyway, who knows?
0: Yeah.
1: Okay. Helen in Greensboro. Hi, Helen.
13: Good morning, Shane and Patch. I hope you're both well. I don't think anybody should, at a theatre or a show, should use a camera. Or a phone. I agree with that. But I think my one and only concert was Taylor Swift, and everybody had a camera taking videos of her.
1: Yes.
13: But I didn't ring about that. I rang Shane. I don't know whether I've got BritBox, and they were promoting the Mayflower murders, and it was season 3. And I don't know. So I started maybe 5 minutes of it, but because it was season 3, I thought, oh, I haven't seen the other 2 seasons. So I started watching it. I don't know whether you've seen it. It was just, it is such an unusual premise that that the she's talking to a dead person or a fictional person. It was just so funny. It wasn't funny, but it's just such an unusual premise.
0: I heard that you said it was on BritBox, but what was the name of the show? I didn't catch the title.
13: Oh, sorry. The Mayflower Murders. With Detective, I mean, he's a writer, writes a detective novel, and it's Pund, P-U-N-D, is a detective, and she's talking to him, and it's just such an unusual premise of a movie, so I mean, of a series. So, as I said, I started watching, but it was season three. So I finished all of season one, and so I'm on to season two now.
1: Okay, now Shane knows this one, Shane.
0: Yeah, I've heard of it, but I've not. You know what? I've got to say, you just reminded me, and I'm glad that you do. People tell me to watch more of BritBox. There's some more great shows on it. So thank you for that. But I have not ever seen an episode. But I really like when things aren't things are a bit different and unorthodox. So it sounds like a good show. Thank you for letting me know about it.
1: Heart of the Beast is a movie in cinema starring Brad Pitt.
0: Yeah, one of the best movies. Well, it's the movie of the month, I reckon. It's one of the great performances by Brad Pitt as well. And it's a story of a dog and him, and they're stranded deep in the Alaskan wilderness. Their dog is from combat, and Brad Pitt's character is also like an ex-soldier and special forces veteran. But they're in a plane crash in Alaska and they survive it, but they got to get out of the wilderness. They're absolutely in the middle of nowhere, and they've got to use their skill and their survival instincts and their connection to each other to get out. Now, this movie is an action-packed. I've been saying this to anyone who's interested to go and see it. It's not like it's a really big adventure story, but it's not action-packed, but it tells a story of how your animal and you can be so close. It is a great film, and it's these two against the elements, but their connection and their trust in each other gets them through. I don't want to give too much away, but it's a little bit harrowing as well. There is emotions in this running high, but The Heart of the Beast, one hell of a movie. It's worth watching.
1: Really?
0: So,
1: wow.
0: Must see. Yeah, on the big screen. It was filmed in New Zealand, even though it's set in Alaska. It's actually New Zealand wilderness. So it looks beautiful. The director's David Ayer. You might not know his name, but he's made some pretty good, intense action, sort of suspenseful films in the past. So he's a good director. And Brad Pitt, well, 90% of the movie is basically him and the dog, which is the dog's name's Odin.
1: Right.
0: And very faithful dog and very lovely dog. And the two of them together got to get out alive. So,
1: gee.
0: Heart of the Beast. I don't want to give too much more away, but it is one of those movies you don't want to miss.
1: And Brad Pitt is 97 years old and he looks 32. He's been around forever.
0: He's
1: good, though.
0: He's doing all right, I think. I've been watching him for decades now, and I like him, always have, so I'm biased. But the last couple of years, I mean, he's won an Oscar a few years ago as well.
1: Yeah.
0: And he's got this movie. He's a producer. He gets some independent movies made now. He throws his name on them if he believes in them, and he's a producer behind the scenes.
1: Yeah.
0: And he's got this movie out now, Heart of the Beast, and then coming in December, I think it is, he's got The Adventures of Cliff Booth, which is the sequel to Once Upon a Time in Hollywood. Quentin Tarantino's written it, not directed it. David Finch has directed that one, and it's going to be in movies for only 2 weeks, and then it's going to hit Netflix. So he's got some good stuff coming.
1: Yeah, okay. Did I see a TV commercial with a dog with Brad Pitt? Maybe it's the movie. Maybe it was a promo for the movie.
0: Maybe he's currently
1: in a TV commercial.
0: And there's a message there, I mean, about combat dogs and dogs in general and how they can help you and animals and, you know, service animals and things. But this is a great story, you know. It's one of those great films I was really surprised by, and I've been sitting on it for a couple of weeks.
1: What?
0: Haven't been able to talk about it under embargo, but it's out in cinemas now.
1: And George is in Sydney. Hi there, George.
14: Oh, good day, gentlemen. Firstly, Shane, I think you've robbed our Kate of one Oscar because she did win for Best Actress for Blue Jasmine, but I think she also won for Best Supporting Actress for The Aviator. So
0: She did, that's right.
14: Two-time Oscar winner, so you've got to celebrate our icon.
0: Catherine Hepburn, that's right.
14: That's right. Yeah, I think actually one of the only people to actually win an Oscar for playing another Oscar winner on screen. So
0: I'm not sure if that's been done before. Potentially, you're right there. But how could I forget The Aviator? Great Martin Scorsese film.
14: Yeah. Anyhow, I actually wasn't ringing up for that, just that I mentioned in passing. But in terms of people actually, using their phone or doing other things they shouldn't be doing in the theatre. I've been to many, many theatre shows over the years, so I've seen all kinds of behaviours that you would not believe. And it's not just phones. I mean, even predating mobile phones, and I've seen plenty of those in there. I remember the great Henry Zepps, who people might remember from Mother and Son, who used to play the dentist son of Ruth Cracknell, Gary McDonald's brother. Yeah, well, I saw him perform a couple of one-person shows, and I remember one in particular at the Ensemble Theatre in Sydney, which is a very intimate theatre. And there was a lady at the back, elderly lady, who was eating chocolates at the back. And came out of those crinkly little wrappers. And it was driving everybody bonkers. And she just was totally oblivious. And so it was a very kind of serious play. If you remember that situation about that guy who disappeared in a light plane over Bass Strait, and they reckoned he might have been taken by a UFO many years ago. Well, it was a solo play written about the father trying to figure out what had happened to his son Henry Zepps' plane is very serious, grief-stricken father.
1: She's at the back chopping them chockies.
14: She was in the sort of the back row, but it's only about in that theatre, probably about less than 10 metres from the stage. So anyhow, he stopped the play and said, "Excuse me, madam, if you can hear me, I can hear you, and so can everybody else. Can you please stop?" You see this with this poor woman sort of suddenly mortified and just puts the little wrappers away in her bag, and she was very, very good after that, I'll tell you. I've seen people like kids throw Jaffas on stage, and actors, stop the whole performance and So, but one other thing I mentioned in terms of people shooting stuff on stage, there can be good reasons for stopping people from doing that. I saw a recent production of the musical Hair, and famously in that musical, all the cast shed their clothes. And in this recent production, I saw that Glen Elston's company from Melbourne did. It was actually the most extensive one I've ever seen. They actually all took their clothes off. Right. Usually it's very brief. But they actually went up to the front of the stage and basically stood in a line while still singing for an extended period. Mm. And what I noticed, interestingly, they had a whole bunch of ushers who went up the front for that number and were looking at the audience to make sure that nobody was taking shots of all the naked people, because then they put them on social media and without their permission. So there can be good reasons for, wanting to control when you can.
1: Yes,
14: people taking shots on stage. In a Taylor Swift concert, there's no chance. And I don't know if anybody's going to be able to sell Taylor Swift or any other concert, because usually these days you can watch it on the net for free for about 500 different angles.
1: Yes. She would encourage it in a way, because that's sort of her generation and the phones again and social media. And you're right about Hair, and I guess for the performance they're doing something on stage, you don't want that to be filmed and then sort of passed on type thing. But also, Shane and George, I'm thinking about some stage shows I've been to. It's, I like to put the phone away and just watch it and enjoy it. But if you're there, and not necessarily me, but people are invited to these shows, this is right, Shane, because they are on social media, because they have an audience, which is, related to whatever the show is, and they're encouraged to video it and put it on social media, that's why they're there and they get a free ticket. So there's that as well.
0: Oh, yeah, that is true. There's one extreme to another with influencers, that is for sure. Yeah. But as George was saying, hair, and then they're all naked and they're on stage standing in a line, people will be taking, you know, photos of that for nefarious reasons, maybe, you know, and that kind of thing. So it's interesting that the ushers did go to the front, and makes sense. Yep. Even though you tell people, ask them not to repeatedly, or you have signs up before you go in, not everyone's going to listen or care about that. Yep. Interesting. Yeah, no, and the lollies and the chocolate wrappers at the back of the theatre is a good one, because I hear that all the time in the movies. I mean, it's part of going to the movies, really. I know the great David Stratton said to me once, I really always used to like talking to him because he was a bit gruff and everything, but I'd try and get a smile out of him when I'd see him at events. And David Stratton said he didn't like popcorn because he told me it was noisy and it smelt. So he's in the wrong business, because, yeah, he's right. It is noisy, and you can smell popcorn from a distance. But, he didn't like the sound of it, people rustling and eating it all the time.
1: Mm-hmm. So it's all these competing worlds. That's what they want to sell, popcorn and Choc Tops and these things, and they encourage you to eat it. Then you go in the cinema and nobody likes it, and then you're invited because you're on social media, and then you've got a video something, and it's all this stuff going on. Thank you, George. We'll go away for a tick. We're talking movies, streaming and showbiz with Shane A. Bassett. We're taking your calls on 133 693. One's on Prime Video that we need to talk about, and we'll cover that and take a call from Yvonne after this break.
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1: Welcome to a brand new day. It's Sunday, the 27th of September. This is the weekend edition of Australia Overnight. I'm Pat Panetta, Jay's in the booth, and Shane A. Bassett's talking movies as he does every Sunday morning. More movies to talk about and some calls too on 133 693, like Yvonne, who's in Sydney. Hi, Yvonne.
13: Oh, hi, Pat. Hi, Shane. Really long-time listener. And I just wanted to speak to Shane about a particular movie that has really, really affected me. And I hope he's seen it. He may not have. It's very old. It's post-war Rome and set in, I think, the early 50s. And it is called The Bicycle Thief.
1: The Bicycle Thief.
0: That would be, it's Italian, isn't it, from memory?
13: It is Italian. It has subtitles.
1: Hmm.
0: Yeah.
13: And it is the most amazing movie. I just can't get that little boy out of my head. He stayed in my head. Mind you, that little boy died 2 years ago at the age of 85 or something. Gee. But I hope you have seen it, and I just want your comments on what you thought about it, because it is, it's realism. It wasn't, you know, a romance with Sophia Loren or anything like that. It was just real Rome and how difficult life was for not just the Italians, everyone in Europe after the war, and hence migration, you know, hence we have so many people here. Yes. Coming from those countries in during that time. Have you seen it?
0: I have. I saw it a long time ago, though. I reckon it might have been in the 90s or the early 2000s.
13: Right.
0: I used to go to a lot of film festivals, and sometimes they'd have old classics in that film festival. Yes. And I remember it at an Italian film festival, and it would have been, you know, at Paddington or somewhere in Sydney. I went and saw this movie that I hadn't really heard much of, The Bicycle Thieves, and it was spoken about from Martin Scorsese to Francis Ford Coppola, all these other people, like these directors, so it was like an influence to them. And I haven't seen it for a long time, but I remember that little boy, a wonderful. But yeah, you've reminded me. I wouldn't mind watching it again. It's a classic film, and I liked it.
13: You should watch it again, Shane, because it just tears at your heartstrings. I was just so emotional afterwards, and just brought home to me how difficult life was for all these people, you know, and how one little event could change everything in a person's life. So
1: yes.
13: Anyway, great to talk to you guys. Have a wonderful day.
1: Thank you, Yvonne.
0: Thank you. That was great to hear from you.
13: I keep listening to you guys every Sunday morning.
1: You said a
13: morning.
1: Long time. Thank you. How long have you been listening for? You said long time, very long time listener.
13: Do you know how ages. How and do you know what I do while I listen to you? I collect cans and bottles practically every day to help my family.
1: Yeah.
13: And while I'm doing that, I'm listening to you, so I never really get a chance to call.
1: Okay.
13: But this movie just made me feel like I've got to ring Shane and see if he's ever seen it.
1: Yes. Yeah, I'm looking at it online now. Did they find the bicycle? Or we shouldn't say. No, we won't say.
0: We're not going to have any
1: the
0: spoilers.
1: Bicycle thieves, no. Thank you, Yvonne. You're wonderful. And Shane, we need to take another break. We're talking movies with you. We've got one to talk about and a few more calls, but we need to clear a break here and come back on Australia Overnight.
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3: Sunday morning, movie to Shane Bassett. And Shane, tell us about this one. What Lies Below?
4: Yeah, What Lies Below, I only watched a few days ago, and I thought I'd throw it on my list today because I love my thrillers, my science fiction sort of mystery and suspense films, and this one got my attention, and I really quite liked it. It goes a little bit off the rails towards the end, but for what it's worth, I thought I'd mention that it's a story of a mother and daughter. They're on their way to the lake, this lake house that they've had in their family for quite a long time. And the mum's not telling the daughter just yet that she's got a new boyfriend who happens to be at the lake house waiting for them. And all this comes to a bit of a surprise to the young teenager. However, he seems too perfect. There's something not quite right with this guy. He's just so perfect. He's got a present for the daughter. He seems like he's in love with the mum and they've only just met and all this. But then you find out what's going on. There's a little bit of intergalactic things happening. Right. He may or may not be.
3: He's an alien.
4: Yeah, well, you said it. I'm not going to give too much away, but he's too perfect. And he's a bit sinister. It's all right. I mean, I didn't mind it. It's called What Lies Below. It's on Prime Video and definitely worth a look. And just speaking of Prime Video, we were talking about the bicycle thieves just before the break. Yeah. Our caller rang up that you've on, and it's on Prime Video. It's streaming. Oh, so wow. It's on Tubi and Prime Video if anyone is interested. I thought I'm going to check it out again.
3: Yeah.
4: It's such a classic film. But, yeah, What Lies Below, worth a look. It's got Mina Suvari in it. You might not have heard of for quite a while, but she's never stopped working. She's very big in the 2000s with American Pie and a lot of other rom-coms.
3: Oh, yeah.
4: And she was in American Beauty as well.
3: Oh, yes. The blonde. Remember,
4: she was one of the young girls in that movie.
3: Oh, one of the young girls. Not the main girl, though.
4: She is the main girl.
3: Oh, the main girl,
4: there was
3: yes,
4: daughter
3: American
4: with
3: Beauty.
4: The dark hair, and then there was the friend with the blonde hair. She was the friend with the blonde hair.
3: Yeah, it's an award-winning movie, isn't it, American Beauty, with
4: Kevin Spacey, Peter Gallagher, Annette Bening. It won Oscars, in 2000, so 26 years ago.
3: That's a bit full on, that movie, isn't it? Arthur from West Footscray. Hi, Arthur.
5: G'day, Pat, Shane and Jay. Going back to an old film, Tom Berenger, if you know it, Lonesome Dove Church, a Western. True story, I only picked it up in my mate's shop recently, and I was just wondering if that's the only Western. It was pretty action-packed. I like it. I think it came out in 2014. Is that the only Western he's done, if you know, and is he still around? Is he still with us, in other words, Tom Berenger?
4: He is still around. I actually saw him in a movie the other day. He has like a little cameo in it. He is acting, mate. If you look him up, he's got, I can't think of him off the top of my head, but he's done at least four or five movies in the last couple of years. He pops up in these little action films or war movies. He's been in a few Westerns as well, but that Lonesome Dove Church was great. And I've seen the original Lonesome Dove too with Robert Duvall and Tommy Lee Jones. From back in the day. That was a good one, but thanks, mate. I'm glad that when you call, because you always get me thinking, but Tom Berenger, he's still alive and he's still doing lots of movies. Platoon, one of the greats. He was part of that movie.
3: That's right. Movies with Shane A. Bassett. A couple more calls for you, Shane. We'll take a break and return. So 133-693, 10 minutes of news time. This is Australia Overnight.
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8: Sunday morning, 27th of September. Movies with Shane A. Bassett, and Alan's been very patient on the line. Hi there, Alan.
9: Yeah, good morning, Pat. Morning, Jay. Morning, Shane. Just a quick bit of sense of humour, I suppose. My hometown, remember, Shane, the David Hitchcock, the film The Birds?
10: Of course I do. I love Alfred Hitchcock movies and The Birds.
9: Yep.
10: With Rod Taylor and Tippy Hedren.
9: Yeah, fantastic stuff. Well, this guy was a bit of a prankster anyway. There is a split-level picture theatre, a country town, and he'd gone into that. And remember the scene where all the crows started attacking?
10: Yes, yes.
9: In the film? He'd smuggled a chook, you know, live chook. And when the birds were attacking, he launched this chook down. You can imagine the hysteria that was caused by that. But I just thought I'd sort of share that nostalgia. It was that combination of terror from this flapping chook coming down, you know, to the next level. Just thought I'd share that with you. Great show, guys. Love it. So,
8: thank you, Alan. People pay extra for that now, Shane. It's sort of a part of an interactive, immersive experience when you go to the movies.
10: It's funny that he said a live chicken in the cinema. I mean, that was the 1960s, The Birds. That's when that was released.
8: Yeah.
10: But they did the same thing, unfortunately, for Instagram and TikTok. They used to take live chickens into Minecraft.
8: Oh, that's right.
10: A Jack Black movie from a couple of years ago, because there was a whole chicken scene in it. It was a thing for a while.
8: It got out of control, though. Yeah, they were trying to stop it. So Jack Black would say a phrase or something, or a chicken scene, and then the competition was on. So live chickens? They'd bring live chickens into the theatre?
10: I think there was a case of a live chicken at some point, but there was a whole lot of mess. They used to throw their popcorn and everything else in the air and take extra things in to throw in the cinema. But, yeah, I did think there was a live chicken reported somewhere online.
8: Yes, I remember. Surfing today, watching, well, all the footies. Oh, actually, no, there's another game with the NRL to decide who's going to be the next team in the grand final. There you go,
10: Yeah,
8: Shane.
10: It certainly is. Yeah, I've got some work to do this morning and some writing, but I'll be watching the football this afternoon, which is Newcastle. That's just near me. I live sort of on the Central Coast, which is near Newcastle, and they're playing Penrith. So it'll be a good one. I love my NRL, and, looking forward to it.
8: Beautiful. Okay, Shane, have a great day and week, and we'll catch you back here next Sunday. Thank you.
10: I've also got the new Tom Cruise movie this week, so I'll be talking about it with you next week. Thanks, Pat. See you, everybody.
8: Shane A. Bassett talking movies.
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8: That's the Sunday morning edition of Australia Overnight. Thank you to producer Jay, Jumping Jay, in the booth, pressing all the buttons and putting the program to air across the nation. I'm back next weekend, so have a great day and a great week, and we'll see you back here next weekend. And remember, no

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2: It's 9 degrees in Canberra, heading for a top of 13, cloudy with a chance of showers later this morning and into the early afternoon. From the Capital Radio Newsroom, good morning. I'm James Wybrow. Brisbane has pulled off an extraordinary win over Fremantle in the 2026 AFL Grand Final. Jordan Tunbridge was there.
3: The Lions have produced a remarkable final quarter fight back to claim a third consecutive premiership. Brisbane trailed by 10 points at three-quarter time and was still 17 points down with just 5 minutes remaining. That's when Fremantle activated Warpy time to spur the side home. But the opposite happened. Brisbane piling on four straight goals to win by 7 points. Logan Morris, the hero, putting the Lions in front with just over a minute left before kicking the sealer. Heartbreak for Fremantle, a maiden premiership ripped from its grasp as Brisbane completed an incredible three-peat.
2: Fremantle star Shay Bolton has taken out the Norm Smith medal despite his Dockers losing the grand final. Bolton becoming only the fifth player in a losing side to claim the award.
4: You've been a benchmark for a couple of years now. To our boys, heads up. We'll be back better and stronger. And to our fans, thank you for coming out. We appreciate you all.
2: In other news, the federal government says Australia's fuel stock reserves remain solid despite the ongoing difficulties due to the Middle East conflict. There are currently 42 days worth of petrol, 32 days of diesel and 29 days of jet fuel. Providing the weekly fuel update, Senior Labor Minister Murray Watt says Australia is in a good position.
5: We have 3.5 billion litres of fuel locked in for delivery to Australia in the next 4 weeks, and that includes 1.9 litres of diesel.
2: Overseas, six people have died in what's believed to be a gas explosion that's destroyed a building housing a holiday rental property in the historic Plaka area near the centre of Athens, a neighbourhood close to tourist sites such as the Acropolis. Meanwhile, hundreds of thousands of people have cheered and greeted Pope Leo in the centre of Paris for a giant open-air mass. Closer to home, an Indigenous artist has won the 2026 Napier Waller Art Prize for the first time, beating nearly 150 other entries. The former Australian Defence Force member said his sculpture titled Who We Forgot, which features carved shells and wood on a kangaroo skin, challenges people to peer through the lens of this continent's First Nations people and honour every survival story. The public can vote online for a People's Choice winner who will receive $5,000. And Canberrans are being reminded to stay vigilant with magpie swooping season well and truly underway. Traditionally occurring until November, the birds swoop to protect their territory, nest and young, and is the most common way for birds to scare off intruders. Local ornithologist Neil Herms says the range of nest protection can vary.
6: Now, it might only be for a few metres. It might be just the tree. But for some, it might be a much bigger area around the tree. And sometimes people think it's because of bad behaviour of humans in the past towards magpies. Some people say if you treat your magpies well, they won't do it.
0: Sports update.
2: Back to our top story, Fremantle's use of Warpy time in the AFL Grand Final has sensationally backfired. The Dockers sounded ACDC's Hell's Bells while leading the Lions by 17 points with less than 5 minutes to play. Brisbane coach Chris Fagan says he instructed his players to use Warpy time as motivation and it worked.
7: We just wanted our players to see as a symbol to them, let's get cracking. Try and reverse it on them, I guess, in a way. You never know whether those things are going to work or not. I guess now it all get talked about in footy folklore because it happened in the grand final, but just got lucky, I think.
2: And one of the NRL's buys of the season is facing up to his greatest challenge. Knights halfback Sandon Smith will go head-to-head with Panthers champion Nathan Cleary today in the preliminary final. Overnight, the Raiders went down to the Roosters in the NRLW. That's the latest from the Capital Radio Newsroom.
0: 2CC weather. Alexander Watson Insulation. Canberra's cold. Your house doesn't have to be.
2: Cloudy today with possible morning showers, top of 13 with winds easing in the evening. Mostly sunny to start the week tomorrow, max of 19 degrees. Sunny and 22 on Tuesday, chance of morning fog with light winds picking up across the day, then sunny and 25 on Wednesday, light winds. Right now it's 9 in Franklin, 9 in Manuka and 9 degrees in Woden.
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10: Well, good morning, and how the devil are you? Between now and 7 o'clock, we'll take a listen back to some of the highlights from Canberra Live this week. On Thursday, I was joined in the studio by guide dog trainer Claire Smith and Katana the therapy dog. They told me all about what goes into training guide dogs. And it's been revealed that ACT Planning Minister Chris Steele was aware of plans to build a hotel on the Big Splash site before those plans were made public. ACT Greens leader Joe Clay joined me to discuss her concerns. All that and a whole lot more coming up on Canberra Live this week. We're talking
11: Canberra. Ladies and gentlemen, it's time for me to welcome to the studio two very special guests. The first one has a name, and her name is Claire Smith. Could you grab that mic and grab it a little bit closer to you?
12: Indeed.
11: There we go. Thank you very much. Claire, good afternoon.
12: Good afternoon, Leon.
11: Now, can you tell me who it is you've brought with you?
12: I have brought Katana with me, who is a guide dog puppy that I raised a couple of years ago. She's 2.5 now, and she's had an interesting journey with me because I'm a puppy raiser for New South Wales ACT Guide Dogs. And she was the fifth puppy that I have raised, and she did not make the cut. And
11: that's her tail wagging and hitting the floor, and we can hear it thumping.
12: Yes, it's her Morse code tail, and she's letting us know she's here. And she did try the harness work, and it wasn't suitable for her, and she was reclassified as a therapy dog.
11: Okay.
12: There's two specific arms to guide dogs. There's the work that you do as the puppy raiser, and then they can go on and be trialled for harness work. And as you can imagine, that's a big call. And they go back to Sydney to the headquarters after all the ACT puppy raisers have raised them. We get them at 8 weeks, and it goes through to about 14, 15 months, depending on when the pods are drawn back to the headquarters at Sydney. And then the trainers take them on the journey, and they can be dropped off at any one point. A lot of them do make it through, and then they're matched with clients who have low or no vision. And they have wonderful stories as working dogs going forward and helping people who do, you know, who do need some assistance to be mobile and to get out in the community, which is wonderful. But if they don't make it, and Katana's one of those, they have the therapy dog program, which is also an amazing program because you can actually, dogs have another working life.
11: So today's a pretty special day because five dogs, I believe, officially graduated their training program, three of them as guide dogs, Katana as a therapy dog.
12: She graduated a while ago. She wasn't in a part of the graduation program, which is quite ceremonial here in Canberra.
11: Right.
12: And it's to allow people to know the process of what we do as puppy raisers, but also what these dogs end up doing in their careers as working dogs.
11: And the fifth one is going on to a role as an ambassador dog for Guide Dogs New South Wales ACT.
12: Yes, and that was Lou, and he was trained here puppy raised here in Canberra. So that's a lovely story for him,
11: Fantastic. So what does it take to be an official puppy raiser?
12: A lot of enthusiasm, Leon, and a love for dogs, of course. But we're very, really well supported. We have our own puppy development advisor down here, and when the puppies do arrive, and they often arrive in little pods of the same age at the same time, and then you start your training with your puppy development advisor, and you do that weekly and go through foundation classes, and then it becomes fortnightly. And we're a bit of a social group as well, in that we some of the long-standing puppy raisers have continued to make contact and raise puppies and support each other in that process. But it's incredibly rewarding.

0: to do some more work in the community. And even though she's been classified as a therapy dog through ACT New South Wales Guide Dogs, she now has another role as a story dog in schools.
1: Wow.
0: Yeah, she's okay. Quite remarkable. She's very fond of children. Mine are all grown. I don't know where it came from. But she does some work in the community through another volunteer organisation, Story Dogs. They're a totally different path. But the therapy team at New South Wales ACT Guide Dogs said that's a great journey for her. She can come back to you and you can work with her in the community. Yeah, so.
1: When you're a puppy raiser, no doubt you develop quite a bond with the puppies.
0: Oh, yeah.
1: So when it's time to say goodbye, how difficult is that?
0: Yes, this is the question we're always asked, which is why I think I've done six puppies in 6 years. We dovetail them in quite quickly, so we're back, you know, toilet training and training again intensely. It is hard, and it was always our mantra as a family to say that this is what they're bred for. They're going to make someone's life completely different,
1: yeah,
0: and they're going to do this work. An example of that is I've had a couple of dogs who went into the therapy team and then got signed back over to Defence Community Dogs, and they've both graduated from that program as PTSD Dogs for Veterans. So there's lots of pathways, and I think it's important to understand that if they don't get right through to harness training and being a guide dog, these dogs have amazing roles in the community. I know she's...
1: Kaitana is currently under the desk,
0: yeah,
1: facing the other way, and yeah, her wagging tail is smacking me on the knee.
0: Yeah, she is...
1: She's a very happy dog.
0: She is amazing, yeah, and she's just always just a gentle soul as a puppy. I've had ones that have been really, you know, lively, and ones that have been like, you know, gentle like her, yeah, and the personalities are all different, and I think that keeps you coming back as a puppy raiser, getting to know the puppies and actually working with them, and look, just the work that they end up doing is incredibly rewarding. Kaitana used to come to my workplace, and that's where they're allowed to do that. They get when they come up to their coat training, and you may have seen everybody out there, you may have seen lots of puppies in their coats, and we can take them into various shops under the guidance of our puppy development advisor and allow them to be really well socialised in the community. So when they're out there and they're in their harness, they're not desensitised, but they're aware of their surroundings, yeah, and they can manage, yeah, yeah, yeah.
1: And you talked about the personality of the dogs, but also they're also exceptionally intelligent animals, aren't they?
0: Oh, yeah, absolutely. Yeah. They're very intuitive, and that's what I really picked up with Kaitana, that she just had this way of, like, seeking out people forward, and particularly young people, which has led her to this pathway for her. Yeah. But, you know, the dogs graduating today, they all have their pathways. Lou, you were talking about, who's going to be a court dog as well, and
1: yep,
0: that's a very important program that guide dogs are in, a part of as well, because they're really a calming presence in that environment, and they do a lot of great work seeking out people,
1: yeah,
0: that they need to sit with. Yeah.
1: How does somebody become an official puppy raiser?
0: Well, you can pop on the website and there's a whole lot of information. Guide dogs are pretty fantastic at their information they spread through their website, and you make the application that way, which is what I did way back at the beginning of COVID when I decided that I wanted to, yeah, do some volunteer work. And, yeah, you just click on the link and you fill out a whole lot of documentation, and then you do some modules of training, and then you get your inspection from Dan, our puppy development advisor in Canberra. Make sure your yard's acceptable and everything in the house and things like that, because a lot of the work you do is that good social behaviours, yes, in a home. Yes.
1: Yeah, and I guess it sort of sounds like all sunshine and rainbows, but it is actually a serious responsibility too.
0: Oh, absolutely. There's no doubt about it. You know, you want to get the dogs to a certain stage. You're launching them into big school and you want them to graduate, and you do want them to do well.
1: Yeah.
0: And that's a part of it for sure. You want them to be able to do the work they were bred for.
1: Absolutely. Yeah. Claire, thanks very much for coming in today, and even more so, thanks for bringing in Kaitana, who's, yeah, already been a smash hit with everybody in the office coming in. Now, I believe as you depart the studio, there'll be a number of people queuing up to have photographs taken,
0: absolutely,
1: with Kaitana, so I hope you're not in a hurry.
0: No, she's absolutely. And it's, look, I can recommend puppy raising to anyone who would be interested in volunteering, and you're very well supported.

0: And it's a wonderful volunteer role that you can make part of your family as well.
1: Yeah, fantastic.
0: It doesn't matter if you're aware of your own dogs too, by the way. Mm. People often think, oh, I can't do it because I already have a dog. But lots of people who end up with a guide dog have other dogs as well. So, yeah.
1: Fantastic.
0: It's important to note.
1: Once again, thanks very much for coming in.
0: Thanks, Leon. Nice to meet you.
1: And you. Thanks very much. Claire Smith, official guide dog's puppy raiser. And, of course, Kaitana, who's been very well behaved today.
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1: It is a sitting week in the Legislative Assembly and, as you might expect, plenty going on. Leader of the Greens, Joe Clay, good afternoon.
15: Hello, Leon. How are you?
1: Look, I'm really well, but there's so much happening it's really hard to know exactly where to begin. But let's start with Chris Steele, the Minister for Planning and the Minister for Transport and the Treasurer, and he seems to be in it up to his eyeballs at the moment. It's been revealed that Chris Steele knew in April this year of plans for a hotel to be constructed on the site of Big Splash, despite the fact that on the same day that he was briefed about those plans, he faced the media and said, oh, no, we haven't received any development application, so there's nothing to see here. That's a bit it's misleading, isn't it?
15: Yeah, it is. It's very interesting. I got those briefs out under FOI, and there's a few things that interest me in that. I'm doing a lot of follow-up research, Leon. Access Canberra in January decided that they issued a notice to terminate the lease in April when the developers came to them and said, we'd like to build a hotel. Access Canberra suddenly decided that they didn't think they could terminate the lease anymore. And I'm super interested in that strand as well. There's quite a lot going on with the sideline conversations happening with government and then what Access Canberra decides to do.
1: There was some hint of the potential unintended consequences if there was a lease termination and what that might mean for leaseholders more broadly across the ACT. Was that a red herring?
15: Look, I think it is absolutely right that regulators need to be careful with their regulatory power. But, Leon, I would wonder how many sites there are in a situation like this. We know there are 7 sites around in Canberra where there's controlled activity orders. If somebody is not lease squatting and has not received multiple notices of breach from government, they've got nothing to worry about, do they?
1: I would imagine not, but look, it's a strange world. Where does that leave us now with Big Splash? Because we know it's not going to open on the 1st of November. And if it does, it'll be a food truck and nothing else. So where does that leave us?
15: Yeah, look, it doesn't leave us in a great position. We do know that it is absolutely not opening on 1 November. I'm working with the community and pushing government to take next steps. Government has sort of done this delay tactic where they're doing a study on a site they have no control over for another year, and I think they probably think that means they'll have 12 months where they don't need to do anything. For me, the first step is to get that lease back into government hands, because then you can start the next steps of how do we get a pool and a water park here, and there's lots of different ways to that. But none of it's going to happen when government doesn't have the lease.
1: Okay. More broadly, the government is anticipating a swimming and aquatic strategy, a 10-year aquatic strategy. I think we're up to the stage of looking for a consultant to actually create that strategy. Why can't the government actually come up with it themselves?
15: Yeah, this is another glossy brochure delay, isn't it? So Yvette Berry, the former sports minister, announced this strategy after immense pressure from the community. She eventually said, okay, sure, I'll do a strategy and I'll hire a consultant. Community wasn't very happy about that, but that was months and months ago. Why are they only just now getting around to starting the work of getting the consultant to start the work? How long does it take to hire someone to write a report?
1: Well, I guess you've got a process to go through, but again, doesn't the ACT government employ highly qualified public servants that might actually be able to do some of that?
15: They absolutely do. And on this particular one, what the aquatic community wanted was to co-design this strategy, and they wanted to sit down with the public servants and actually explain their needs. I think that was a pretty critical ask that they made, given that there was the debacle over Phillip Pool, where government said, we've done a needs analysis. That turned out to be absolutely false. There was no needs analysis. That whole rezoning decision has been pinged by the Auditor General and is currently before the Integrity Commission for investigation. So I think the community is pretty cynical of any process that doesn't directly involve them at every step of the way.
1: While we're talking about swimming pools, the ACT Greens have put forward a proposal that perhaps the ACT could do something similar to what has been done elsewhere in the world, particularly in the UK, and that is co-locate swimming pools and data centres so we can put the excess heat from the data centres to use warming up our swimming pools in winter. It seems to work elsewhere, but the ACT Chief Minister Andrew Barr said, no.
15: Yeah, the Andrew Barr got a wee bit excited about this one. My colleague Laura Nuttall has put up a motion for tomorrow to say let's do a moratorium on new data centres while we get the environmental and regulatory systems right and while we talk to the community about what they think should happen with data centres. And as part of that research, what she found is in Britain and Finland and Paris, they're using these washing machine-sized micro data centres to heat water in public pools and heat the air in buildings. They're using it for lots of different purposes. So she said, well, while we're looking at it, we should look at that idea too. We're not 100% sure why Andrew Barr's as upset as he is. He certainly seems to like data centres, and he's not doing great on pools. So we thought it might combine two things and help him do better, but maybe that's the problem.
1: I guess when I saw the headlines, though, I imagined a massive data centre facility, like we've seen in the news headlines so often lately, that certainly do occupy an enormous footprint in the community. But if you're talking about micro data centres no bigger than a refrigerator, I mean, it's a whole different argument, isn't it?
15: This is the idea that Laura's found, that which they do in Paris, in Britain, in Finland, in lots and lots of cities around the world. We were a bit surprised that Andrew Barr didn't seem to understand the idea, because he has been talking about data centres, but maybe he just hadn't done his research. Maybe in his head there's only one type of data centre, a mega one.
1: Well, okay, but data centres are the future, are they not?
15: I think they need to be treated with care, particularly the big AI data centres. I think there's social harm that can come from that. There's a lot of environmental controls we need. We need to make sure we are using closed-loop water systems. We're not wasting our land on things we shouldn't be spending it on. We're not using energy that we don't have for commercial purposes. So there's a lot of careful thinking. I think the really micro data centres probably are a better fit for Canberra. Yeah. We're hoping Andrew Barr does a bit more research and comes around to our way of thinking.
1: Okay, when we talk about transport, your colleague Andrew Braddock has also brought up the issue of the My Way Plus, debacle, I guess, is the right word, isn't it? And apparently this week we've learned that NEC and Google, there was friction there, which was part of the problem.
15: Yeah, well, this is ridiculous, isn't it? 2 years after launch, 2 years after launching that service, we still don't have the basic functionality that they've got in other states, and we still haven't got government to have enforced the contract against NEC. It's really not good enough, and it's left an awful lot of families behind.
1: Indeed. Finally, last Saturday, there was a gathering of 360 people dancing the Nutbush in Civic, promoting the effort by the Conservation Council of the ACT to have a defined city limits on the western edge of the city. I've got to ask you, Joe, were you one of those 360 people?
15: Oh, I was, Leon. I was really excited. I put up the call in the first place to set city limits and to get the Western Edge protected. And look, we do seem to be getting the Planning Minister along in steps and stages. We didn't get him along to the dance, but he is making progress on this. It is really important that we protect these areas of our environment. And it's also really important that we just stop building the kind of sprawl that doesn't lead to good lifestyles for people.
1: Yes, I know that any chance to kick your heels up, you'll be there, right?
15: That's the one, Leon.
1: Thanks very much for chatting today.
15: Thanks for having me on.
1: Thank you, Joe Clay, the ACT Greens leader.
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23: It's 9 degrees in Canberra, heading for a top of 13, cloudy with a chance of showers later this morning and into the early afternoon. From the Capital Radio Newsroom, good morning. I'm James Wybrow. Brisbane has pulled off an extraordinary win over Fremantle in the 2026 AFL Grand Final. Jordan Tunbridge was there.
0: The Lions have produced a remarkable final quarter fight back to claim a third consecutive premiership. Brisbane trailed by 10 points at three-quarter time and was still 17 points down with just 5 minutes remaining. That's when Fremantle activated Warfie time to spur the side home, but the opposite happened. Brisbane piling on four straight goals to win by 7 points. Logan Morris, the hero, putting the Lions in front with just over a minute left before kicking the sealer. Heartbreak for Fremantle, a maiden premiership ripped from its grasp as Brisbane completed an incredible three-peat.
23: Fremantle star Shea Bolton has taken out the Norm Smith medal despite his Dockers losing the grand final. Bolton becoming only the fifth player in a losing side to claim the award.
3: You've been a benchmark for a couple of years now. To our boys, heads up. We'll be back better and stronger. And to our fans, thank you for coming out. We appreciate you all.
23: In other news, the federal government says Australia's fuel stock reserves remain solid despite the ongoing difficulties due to the Middle East conflict. There are currently 42 days worth of petrol, 32 days of diesel, and 29 days of jet fuel. Providing the weekly fuel update, Senior Labor Minister Murray Watt says Australia is in a good position.
4: We have 3.5 billion litres of fuel locked in for delivery to Australia in the next 4 weeks, and that includes 1.9 litres of diesel.
23: Overseas, six people have died in what's believed to be a gas explosion that's destroyed a building housing a holiday rental property in the historic Plaka area near the centre of Athens, a neighbourhood close to tourist sites such as the Acropolis. Meanwhile, hundreds of thousands of people have cheered and greeted Pope Leo in the centre of Paris for a giant open-air mass. Closer to home, an Indigenous artist has won the 2026 Napier Waller Art Prize for the first time, beating nearly 150 other entries. The former Australian Defence Force member said his sculpture titled Who We Forgot, which features carved shells and wood on a kangaroo skin, challenges people to peer through the lens of this continent's First Nations people and honour every survival story. The public can vote online for a People's Choice winner who will receive $5,000. And Canberrans are being reminded to stay vigilant with magpie swooping season well and truly underway. Traditionally occurring until November, the birds swoop to protect their territory, nest and young, and is the most common way for birds to scare off intruders. Local ornithologist Neil Herms says the range of nest protection can vary.
5: Now, it might only be for a few metres. It might be just the tree. But for some, it might be a much bigger area around the tree. And sometimes people think it's because of bad behaviour of humans in the past towards magpies. Some people say if you treat your magpies well, they won't do it.
22: Sports update.
23: Back to our top story, Fremantle's use of Warfie time in the AFL Grand Final has sensationally backfired. The Dockers sounded ACDC's Hell's Bells while leading the Lions by 17 points with less than 5 minutes to play. Brisbane coach Chris Fagan says he instructed his players to use Warfie time as motivation and it worked.
24: We just wanted our players to see as a symbol to them, let's get cracking. Try and reverse it on them, I guess, in a way. You never know whether those things are going to work or not. I guess now it all get talked about in footy folklore because it happened in the grand final, but just got lucky, I think.
23: And one of the NRL's buys of the season is facing up to his greatest challenge. Knights halfback Sandon Smith will go head-to-head with Panthers champion Nathan Cleary today in the preliminary final. Overnight, the Raiders went down to the Roosters in the NRLW. That's the latest from the Capital Radio newsroom.
25: 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Alexander Watson Insulation. Canberra's cold. Your house doesn't have to be.
23: Cloudy today with possible morning showers, top of 13 with winds easing in the evening. Mostly sunny to start the week tomorrow, max of 19 degrees. Sunny and 22 on Tuesday, chance of morning fog with light winds picking up across the day, then sunny and 25 on Wednesday, light winds. Right now it's 9 in Franklin, 9 in Manuka and 9 degrees in Woden.
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12: Well, good morning. Between now and 7 o'clock, we'll continue to listen back to some of the best bits from Canberra Live this week. Well, it's been big news this week that an artificial intelligence agent has breached a Medicare website. Independent Senator for the ACT, David Pocock, said breaches of this nature are why we need AI safeguards. And the ACT Education Directorate is expecting an increase in occupational violence for teachers following recent controversial budget changes. Australian Education Union ACT Branch President Angela Burrows joined me to explain the situation. All that still to come on Canberra Live this week.
1: Well, the big headline story today has been the announcement that OpenAI was responsible for a hack that broke into Medicare and potentially put at risk secure information. The Prime Minister, Anthony Albanese, who's currently in New York to attend the United Nations, dropped this bombshell today, alongside, of course, his efforts to promote Australia's artificial intelligence and online safety policies on an international forum. This has led to some interesting questions. Independent Senator for the ACT, David Pocock, good afternoon.
26: Afternoon, Leon.
1: Thanks for joining us today. Well, you've said that this is not only very concerning, but at the same time, not exactly surprising. Why is that?
26: Well, we've been warned for years now about the impact of artificial intelligence. The government's known about it. And in fact, in the last term of parliament, the government started working on an AI Safety Act. The former minister, Ed Husic, talked about the need for this. The department was doing work. They were consulting. They'd set up an expert advisory panel on AI safety. And then after the election, don't know what happened. I think the industry got in the government's ear and they just shelved all of that work. Now, all of a sudden, they're saying, oh, this is a big issue. And we're signing up to, you know, international pushes to deal with AI safety when we're not doing anything here in Australia.
1: Yeah, I believe the Prime Minister has signed up to a statement by about 20 or so nations from around the world asking for some sort of regulation or guardrails to be put into place to protect humanity from the existential threat that some say artificial intelligence poses. But of course, there's a massive roadblock in the way of the US President Donald Trump, who basically says, no, it should be open slather, let's go for it. We're not going to reach agreement on that at an international level, are we?
26: Well, this is a huge challenge with the US president being who he is. You've got AI companies essentially begging to be regulated. They know that their products are potentially dangerous. I think it's negligent that they're proceeding to develop these products, but that's our system. The profit motive is what's driving this, and that's why you need governments to step in and regulate. So, you know, as a country, we're not developing much of this technology. I think we should be investing in our own sovereign capability, but then putting some good guardrails and laws in place here. I think we should be going open after OpenAI about them hacking Medicare. You know, if an Australian hacks Medicare, they go into jail. Goodbye. Whereas a US company, I'm really interested to see what the government does. But then we need to be working with Canada, with the European Union, with the UK, other middle powers to really push the US and China to deal with this threat.
1: Okay, there was an interesting sequence of events that led up to today's bombshell. Apparently, the people at OpenAI first became aware of this incident back in August. The incident itself apparently took place back in June, but they didn't notify anybody in Australia until earlier this month, and even then, they sent it to an email address that was not exactly a high-priority email address, and local authorities didn't really spot it for about a week. And according to most reports, ministerial-level officials didn't know about it until last weekend. It's been a very long, slow journey for this information to come through. It has also prompted questions from Senator Pauline Hanson, for example, about whether or not the Prime Minister has deliberately delayed making this announcement until he could command the world stage in New York. Did the Prime Minister hold back, do you think?
26: Well, that's a fair question. From the information I have, which isn't much of this at this stage, the government has known about this for a little while, so there's questions there. I think there's far bigger questions on OpenAI and how they, one, were sitting on this information for a while, and two, how they just thought it was okay to send an email to some, you know, random government email address. Australians need to remember that this is a company that the government is bending over backwards for. We are trying desperately to get their investment in data centers. The government is looking at potentially undermining our copyright law here in Australia to get these data centers from OpenAI, from Anthropic, who make Claude, from Google, all of these big American companies that are developing this technology. So Australia, on the one hand, is saying, well, this is very concerning. We need to put safeguards in place. On the other hand, they are really trying to fast track the building of data centers, which will accelerate this technology. And, you know, again, I think it comes down to incentives. We've got a government that has slowing GDP, and I think they just look at data centers as a bit of a boom and let's cash in and not really think through why are we doing this? What is the long-term benefit to Australians? And is this a smart move given what we're seeing with this technology?
1: Well, indeed, the intergenerational report released earlier this week forecasts stronger productivity growth, but that's based upon the assumption that the implementation, the rollout of artificial intelligence will make that possible. It's a big assumption. There's a lot of assumptions in that report, and we still don't really know what the ultimate impact of AI will be, do we?
26: No, that's a really good pickup, Leon, from memory, our productivity has been growing by 0.2%, and this intergenerational report is forecasting 1.2%, so an enormous jump. And it all seems to hinge on AI, which, as you said, we're really unsure. Yes, it's a very powerful technology. I think it could be a game changer for research, for all sorts of fields, but clearly there are not insignificant downsides from the kind of hacking that we're already starting to see around the world, to a whole bunch of these experts who've been working in this field for decades saying, listen, there's a 10% chance that this wipes out humanity. So lots of assumptions in there. I think they should absolutely be interrogated, and we should be thinking very clearly about this sort of powerful technology and what it means to be developing it.
1: Even if we are to believe the explanations that have been put forward by OpenAI, it still stands as a perfect example of exactly what the dangers are. Because according to OpenAI, the agent acted outside its brief. It leapt over firewalls to exceed its prescribed field of activity. It has acted independently beyond the boundaries that have been set out in the parameters of the exercise. This is quite literally the machine doing its own thing, and doing it unexpectedly, doing it against the wishes of the people that supposedly created it. This is the very danger itself, isn't it?
26: It absolutely is. And this is what experts have been warning about. And, you know, based on the information we know out of these AI companies on what they're calling, you know, these frontier models and this sort of testing, the information they give us publicly, I imagine is a fraction of what's actually happening. And it is deeply concerning. And I think, frankly, just totally irresponsible to to be developing this sort of technology that clearly, you know, the world's leading researchers can't control. And some of the incidents where they're actually testing these AI agents and they are changing their behavior when they're being watched and tested. They're leaving secret messages for each other that humans aren't meant to see. Like, this is all very concerning behavior, and I just don't see why we continue to develop the technology in this sort of way. We could absolutely have artificial intelligence helping us in medical research, you know, groundbreaking cures for different diseases. The case for these sorts of autonomous bots that they're developing, I just don't see the use case that outweighs the huge, huge potential downside.
2: Indeed. David, thanks very much for your time today.
26: Thanks very much, Leon.
2: Thank you, David Pocock, the independent senator for the ACT on 2CC.
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1: The ACT Education Minister, Rachel Stephen-Smith, has copped some flack after suggesting that schools and their principals should not have been surprised by cuts to next year's budgets. Surprised or caught completely unawares? I don't know. But the ACT Branch Secretary of the Australian Education Union has some thoughts on this matter. Angela Burrows, good afternoon.
29: Hi, Leon. Good to be with you again.
1: Yeah, thanks for joining us today. I think a lot of people in the schools community have been a little bit alarmed over the scale of these cuts, and not only the scale of the cuts, but the breadth of the cuts, because they affect or appear to affect more schools than people might have expected.
29: Yeah, I think that's what our parents and community members are saying, that they want transparency over this. They have known since 25 August that when school budgets were released to principals, that cuts were coming. But, you know, even as recently as yesterday, the minister is in the assembly saying there are no cuts to the education budget. Now, that might be true globally, but school communities are very well aware that cuts are coming to their school, because people have been told to look for another job next year. So I'm not surprised that this has blown up.
1: Indeed, there even seems to be a degree of confusion as to just how many schools are impacted, because the government's own figures suggest 18 schools will experience a budget cut of more than 5%. But the Canberra Times has reported they've seen documents suggesting the number of schools having a funding cut of more than 5% might actually be 37 schools, and that the total number of schools with a reduction in their budget of any scale could be at least 58 schools, which, according to my recollection, is more than half of them.
29: Yeah, certainly that's what our members are reporting, that more than half of the schools are anticipating a budget cut for 2027. So I have some confidence in that figure of 58 schools. I think what the government was trying to do was to arbitrarily choose a figure of plus or minus 5% and just talk about the cuts of schools that were receiving more than a 5% budget cut. But, you know, even if you're having a cut of 1%, that still can be hundreds of thousands of dollars, and that's a lot of staff, and that means that services or offerings have to be either realigned or cut.
1: The minister has said repeatedly that schools and the principals and the teachers and even the families should not have been surprised because of the recommendations made by the Independent School Resourcing Review. And that review indicated that some sort of rebalancing of priorities was needed and reallocation of resources was needed in order to more equitably deliver outcomes across the public education system. That may well be true. It doesn't really ease the pain. But you've also pointed out that that same report also recognised that given the number of schools already over budget, there is no scope to rebalance those allocations within the existing funding envelope. In other words, no matter which way you slice the cake, it's not big enough.
29: Exactly. And that's what our members are experiencing, that's what students are experiencing, and that's what the parents are aware of. And it appears in classes not being able to be covered because there are not enough teachers. So that's the point of industrial action that our members are taking tomorrow to get into the community and talk about the link between budgets and staffing in our schools, and raise awareness about the working conditions, because our members want to do everything they can to support the students, but they don't feel that they have adequate working conditions to be able to support students the way they want to.
1: One of the things that you've said today is that a government cannot outsource its decision-making and then outsource the blame for it too. What did you mean by that?
29: It's just that the principals have really been thrown under the bus. The principals have been asked to make cuts. The principals have been asked to explain those cuts to their communities. These are cuts that the minister should take responsibility for. Instead, what she is saying is, oh, well, no budget's been finalised yet, so no decision can be taken, and there's an exceptions process. So if you can't absorb those cuts, you can have access to this exceptions fund. That fund, to as far as we know, is $8 million. Our adding up of the extent of the cuts is far more than $8 million. So just come clean. If the minister is saying that there's going to be a rebalancing that will impact some schools, come clean with the community about what that impact is going to be.
1: Okay, when we're talking about schools trying to manage a reduced budget next year, you've already alluded to job losses, people being let go because there's no room for them in the budget. But it's not just the jobs that disappear, is it? There's also the programs that those personnel supervise and run for the benefit of the students. What sort of programs are at risk of being lost here?
29: The things that are concerning our principals are that student support programs, so students who require additional need or support just to get through the day or to be able to engage effectively in learning may not be able to be run in the way that they're currently run. But, you know, in extreme cases where very large adjustments to budgets might be needed, it could be whole curriculum areas. So you might be a school that offers dance and maybe you can't offer that anymore, which will be, you know, really upsetting to the people who want to do dance. You might be a school that offers the International Baccalaureate. Maybe you can't afford to offer that anymore. That's the size of the changes that will have to be made to be able to operate within budget, unless there is supplementary funds.
1: Yeah. Now, of course, you mentioned a moment ago the scheduled industrial action taking place tomorrow. What should families expect tomorrow morning?
29: Well, schools will be closed. The Education Directorate has indicated that they can't guarantee safe schools, so schools will be closed between 8:30 and 10:30 while our members, and it's all members, it's the teachers, the school leaders, the school assistants, will be out letterboxing in their local communities just to raise awareness about the working conditions in our schools and, you know, indicate that there are links and connections between school budgets and the staffing shortages, and that has implications for the experience that their children receive in the classroom. That's why we're on this campaign, because we want to improve the classroom experience for public school students, and we know that we're testing the friendship with parents, but you know, please stay with us. We are in for the greater good here.
1: Angela, thanks very much for your time today.
29: Thanks, Leon.
1: Thank you, Angela Burrows, the ACT Branch Secretary of the Australian Education Union.
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6: It's 9 degrees in Canberra, possible showers across the morning and the early afternoon, top of 13 degrees. From the Capital Radio Newsroom, good morning. I'm James Wybrow. The Brisbane Lions have been crowned AFL Immortals after their blockbuster premiership clash against Fremantle. Over 100,000 fans flocked to the MCG to watch the action. Trailing by 17 with less than 5 minutes remaining, the Lions stacked on four unanswered goals to snatch a thrilling 96-89 point victory. It also marks Chris Fagan's third flag in his 10-year coaching career, the Lions boss labelling the comeback the best he's ever seen.
8: I must admit, sitting there on the bench, I thought that might have been a bridge too far. But as it turned out, we responded immediately, found some momentum from somewhere and were able to get across the line.
6: In other news, the ACT government has announced new legislation to strengthen hate crime and vilification laws set to be introduced in December. Coming in the wake of the final report of the Hate Crime and Vilification Review, which made 9 recommendations to strengthen legal protections, the bill improves public information and referral pathways and makes existing protections easier to understand and access. Chief Minister Andrew Barr told Capital Radio News it will have an emphasis on Nazi symbols.
9: It will be a series of further protections under the ACT's human rights framework, particular emphasis on further crackdowns on use of Nazi symbols, for example, and making sure that there is a legal avenue for complaints to be addressed.
6: Overseas, US President Donald Trump has rejected a new peace proposal from Iran to reopen the Strait of Hormuz and regional conflict. Tehran offered a 7-day framework to restore shipping lanes and restart nuclear talks in exchange for the lifting of American sanctions and a ceasefire. But President Trump dismissed the plan as unacceptable, claiming Iran was only seeking a deal because it was losing the war. And a new exhibition has opened at the Canberra Reptile Zoo, featuring a number of vulnerable species. The wild side of Canberra includes the critically endangered Canberra grassland earless dragon, Rosenberg's monitors, and Corroboree and green and gold bell frogs. Canberra Reptile Zoo Managing Director Peter Childs says it's the best time to visit the animals.
10: Because it's spring and they're at their most active. But this is just one step in a process for making the Reptile Zoo unique, not just for Canberra, but for Australia as well.
25: The latest finance report.
6: The Dow Jones is up 478 points this morning at 51,828. Gold is selling at $4,284 an ounce, and one Australian dollar is buying 70.25 US cents.
25: Sports update.
6: Recapping our top story, Fremantle will fly back to WA this morning after their 7-point loss to Brisbane in the AFL Grand Final. Despite being on the losing side, Dockers Shea Bolton received the prestigious Norm Smith Medal for his outstanding performance during the game. And the Raiders' NRLW season has come to an end, falling to the Roosters 20-10 in the preliminary final. Not without its controversy, Raider Lily Boyle appeared to have scored early in the second half to put the Green Machine within 2 points, but the bunker ruled she was held up. Usually calm head coach Darren Borthwick couldn't hide his frustration, saying it was a try every day of the week.
11: Our game's going crazy, to be honest. I'm fortunate this year where my statistician's got 2 or 3 screens, and there's times this year where that drove me nuts, looking at it and looking back at some decisions. But in this case, we looked at about 10 times and she got the ball down. So I find that hard to believe that it wasn't awarded a try.
6: And that's the latest from the Capital Radio Newsroom.
25: 2CC Weather. Alexander Watson Insulation. Canberra's cold. Your house doesn't have to be.
6: Cloudy today with possible morning showers, top of 13 with winds easing in the evening. Mostly sunny to start the week tomorrow, max of 19 degrees. Sunny and 22 on Tuesday, chance of morning fog with light winds picking up across the day, then sunny and 25 on Wednesday, light winds. Right now it's 9 in Girralang, 9 in Watson and 9 degrees in Monash.
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0: G'day, good morning. Welcome to the program. It is Sunday, the 27th of September, 2026. My name's Joe Prevedello. Welcome to the Garden Gurus. Beautiful morning outside, albeit a little cooler, I think, today than it was yesterday. About 10 degrees at the moment. We're only going for a top of 13, and the forecast is for possible light showers today. So hopefully we do get a little bit of wet weather to cool things down, because it was warm late yesterday afternoon, I must admit. And I just walked outside the studio window, just outside the studio door, outside the station a couple of minutes ago, and there was a very, very light drizzle out there. So we might be in for a little bit of rain, depending on where you are around Canberra this morning. Give us a call, 62551206, if you'd like some gardening advice. Text us on 0488 266 266, or send us an email via the 2CC website, 2CC.net.au, and click onto the feedback icon. Very good morning to you, Pauline Kent.
1: Hello. How are there. You? Yes, you're right. I had the windscreen wipers on for a good 2 minutes. That was
0: okay.
1: It. That's between here and Duffy. Very, very light, misty rain, but it did be put out enough to have the windscreen wipers on for about 2 minutes.
0: Yeah, well, hopefully we get a little bit of it, because it was pretty warm yesterday afternoon, right up until it got dark, really. It was almost like a summer's day. I went outside and cooked a barbecue after the Brisbane Lions prevailed there in the AFL Grand Final, which was an incredible game of footy. Wow. You watched it too, Paul?
1: Only the last little bit. I was at a neighbour's house, and I arrived just as they kicked the winning goal. No, before that.
0: Before that.
1: 4 minutes out, I started watching.
0: Oh, when the Lions
1: just
0: wound
1: the
0: up.
1: Just the really big, the good bit. So the Lions just went, yes, they were really wound up after that goal Who was the other lot? The Western Australia lot.
0: Yeah, that's right, Freo. Yeah. So, yeah. Well, they activated.
1: But it was a very exciting few minutes.
0: Oh, wasn't it?
1: I mean, I was very lucky to see it.
0: One of the best grand finals I've ever seen. It reminded me of, not that this is a football show, but I mean, reminded me of 2005 when the Sydney Swans broke their big drought against the West Coast Eagles. It was just a classic grand final, and now they've won three in a row. So we're going to get Rod Henshaw on the line after 9 o'clock this morning in the Sunday Roast. He's, of course, a big Brisbane Lions fan, so we won't be able to shut him up, I reckon.
1: He'd be very excited last night.
0: He would have been. Yeah. Yes. Anyway.
1: But it was good. It was good to watch.
0: It was.
1: I mean, I'm not a footy person, but there's nothing better than a good final, is there, when it's close.
0: Absolutely. It was just...
1: Doesn't matter, even if you don't know much about it. But I do know a little bit about AFL, because...
0: Well, you're a Tasmanian.
1: I'm a Tasmanian, and that's when I was growing up, it was about the only thing that was played down there of any merit.
0: Yeah. Oh, it was. And look, I have to say, I do feel sorry for all of the West Australians who drove across the Nullarbor.
1: But they would have watched an excellent game. They would have had their moment of excitement as well as their sadness.
0: They would have. Yeah. They would have. All right, we're going to go straight to the phones now on 62551206. Joseph from Belconnen's called in. Hello, Joseph.
2: Good morning. Great win by the Lions.
0: Big win, mate. Are you a Lions fan?
2: I do a bit of work in Canberra, but I'm from Brisbane.
0: Yeah, okay, good on you. Oh, well, you got three in a row now, so there you go.

0: indoor plant, is that right?
1: Yes.
0: Yeah. Now, I don't know, I've got to say, Joseph, I'm sorry, but I'll look it up and see if I can find out for you. Probably if it's got dead stems on them, you could cut it off at any time. You'd be better asking a Brisbane person.
2: Is it? Where's it situated in your apartment, Joseph?
1: It's on my balcony. It's on my balcony, so it just gets a bit of sun.
0: But yeah.
1: Every time I come back, there's some stalks that don't look very well.
0: Is it? Yeah. Now perhaps it's dry, not getting enough water. Do you think?
1: Potentially, yes.
0: Yeah. Okay. So there may be a way of even when you are away. We don't normally recommend that you put plants and leave them in water, but perhaps you need to, when you first leave a bit of water in the container where it drains so that it doesn't totally dry out.
1: And just one more question. I've seen things about people putting ice into the frozen water into the pots. Is that something you would recommend?
0: Not down here because we get enough cold.
1: Okay.
0: So, but people do that if it's a warmer climate, and of course it means that the water leaches out slower. So if you put a water bottle and you... This is another thing perhaps you could do, Joseph, is to get a water bottle and make a hole in the lid and in the bottom, turn it upside down and let it drip slowly in while you're away.
1: Ah, perfect. You'll
0: find it on YouTube if you put in using a bottle to water your plants. It's a slow method, so that means that how often are you away, for months at a time or only weeks?
1: A week at a time and I come back to Brisbane.
0: Right, okay. I would try that better than putting it in... the problem, if you sit a plant in water, sometimes the bottom part of the plant gets really wet and that causes wet... roots and they rot. But this other way, by putting a bottle of water in and letting it drip slowly, is a way of slowly letting it feed over the week.
1: Perfect. Thank you.
0: Try that one. Let me know how you go, Joseph.
2: Appreciate that, mate. Thank you for the call, Joseph from Belconnen there. 6255 1206 is the number if you'd like to join us. 0488 266 266 is the text line, and you can send us an email via the 2CC website, 2CC.net.au. And a reminder that the caller of the day will go into the draw for the monthly drawn $100 voucher from Green Gold Nursery at Federation Square, and we're actually drawing that prize today.
0: Yes,
2: that's... So it's your last chance to get in for the month of September. All right, we're going to take a break because on the other side of that, we're going to catch up with Linda Beveridge from the Friends of Black Mountain to see what's happening over there. It's coming up to 7:15. This is The Garden Gurus with Joe Prevedello and Pauline Candiff.
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2: 18 minutes after 7, you're with Joe Prevedello and Pauline Candiff. I'm just looking outside the studio window and there's a willy wagtail attacking a currawong in the eucalypt tree just outside, Pauline. So
3: oh, is it?
2: It's a bit like David versus Goliath out there, but David seems to be winning at the moment. So there you go. It's not always all about size. It's currently 10 degrees outside. We're going for a top of 13 today. Possible light showers is the forecast, most likely this morning up until lunchtime. It was a pretty mild night. It got down to just under 9 degrees just after 4 o'clock this morning, so it wasn't too chilly out there. All right, now it's time to find out what's happening at Black Mountain. So to do that, we're joined on the line by Linda Beveridge from the Friends of Black Mountain. Very good morning to you, Linda.
4: Good morning, Joe, and good morning, Pauline.
3: Hello.
4: How are
3: there.
4: You going?
3: I'm good.
2: Very well,
3: thank you.
2: Thanks.
3: Yep. All set
2: good.
3: To find out what's happening on Black Mountain this month.
4: Well, it is very, very busy month. We have our monthly weeding work party on Saturday the 3rd of October from 9 o'clock till 12 o'clock.
2: That's next week. Yep.
4: Yes, that's next Saturday. And we'll be getting onto the mountain from the Caswell Drive entrance. So that's where people drive from Belconnen Way towards the Glenlock interchange and further south. So we'll be pulling out some more woody weeds, and these particular ones we need to take out by the roots, because we found that if we do a cut and dab, that the weeds here are just so resilient, they just sort of sprout back.
3: They smile at you and say, ha ha, I've got you.
4: So what are the weeds
3: that are causing this problem, Linda?
4: Well, there's the Acacia baleana, also known as a Kuta mundra wattle, but it's a declared a weed in this area because of it's being very aggressive over the local wattles. And then there's also a Bergen, because the area we're working on is what's being called a conservation hotspot by the government. And this is a grasslands area with lots of beautiful bulbs and another plant, geophytes. You know, they've got bulbs and they've got rhizomes and things like that. And they appear just in springtime and early summer, but then they disappear again and return the following year. So in order to manage that grasslands area, we're having to take out this Bergen, which is very vibrant in that area, very, very, very busy.
3: Interesting.
4: So we've cleared a lot of it we're now but there's a section there that needs, that hasn't been cleared, and so we're clearing the woody weeds from that. And so that's, as I say, on the 3rd of October. And then at 9 o'clock, and if people would like to book for that, the try booking thing is, the code is D-I-F-K-Z.
3: D-I-F-K-Z, yes.
4: Yes, Delta India Foxtrot, Kilo Zulu.
3: Yep.
4: And then the next thing we have on the month is the Sunday. We have got the two orchid walks, but they're fully booked.
3: Right.
4: And so then after that, the Saturday, the 10th of October, is the annual spring wildflower ramble. And this is the 55th year of the annual spring wildflower walk.
3: Good heavens.
4: And I haven't been in it that long, but there's been a few years. But this is fabulous because there's so much coming out on Black Mountain, and we've got about eight guides taking yeah, the number of people that turn up for this because it's extremely popular.
3: Yes, I can see why too. Yeah.
4: Yeah. And so that's Saturday the 10th of October. Now, the meeting point for that is on Bill Connon Way entrance to the Black Mountain Nature Reserve. And we'll have some banners nearby. But it's a good idea if people do reserve a place for this so that we're sure that we've got enough guides, but also we do provide some, have some water and orange pieces and stuff like
2: what,
4: that.
2: What time's that, Linda?
4: That starts at 9:30 a.m.
2: Right.
4: And the booking number for that is the Try Booking, and then it is DNZFU. So that's Delta, November, Zulu, Foxtrot, Umbrella.
3: Terrific. You're so good at this now, aren't you?
4: Yes. So there's the walks now. Have you heard of a month called Frogtober?
3: Ah, yes. So you mentioned it once before. Isn't that a good one? Where you start monitoring the frogs and counting them.
4: Well, that's right, because October is the national census month for frogs around Australia. And you probably remember that Frog Watch started by CSIRO for community volunteer help to actually cover as many frog ponds as they could. And this has continued on for many years, and now we have volunteer groups in the ACT doing their Frog Watch, contributing that to the records for the environment reports for the ACT, and for the and then that's fed into the federal reports for the environment.
3: Yep.
4: And so we've got Frog Watch on the first week of October. Oh, and the other thing is that you do your frog ponds not only once a month, you've got to do each of them three times.
3: Oh, okay.
4: So we would love more people helping us with that. And the dates for that is the 5th of October at 7:30 p.m. and the 8th of October at 7:30 p.m. The 12th of October at 7:30 again, and 15th of October. And the same time on the 19th of October and the 22nd of October. And then we've got a couple of reserve dates, the 26th of October and the 29th of October, if one of the if the previous dates have got rain on them and we can't go. And you can see that they're 7:30 p.m. because we do them when it's dark. The frogs do their calling much better when it's dark. So we go at sunset and then record the frogs.
2: And do you need wet weather for it, Linda, or would it, or not?
4: Well, it's lovely if it rains the days that we're not out there.
2: Yes, I know, but to get the frogs active, the rain might help a bit.
4: Well, they do, it does, but the and the rain comes in, and then, of course, there's seepage on the mountain, which helps to keep the ponds fresh, so it's very good to have the rain, and, of course, we're keeping our fingers crossed for some between now and when we're actually doing the surveys. Yes. So if people would very much like, we'd very much like people to send in a note to us to say that they're happy to help out with a frog watch.
3: Yep.
4: And we do have a very good team, but it's a lot of
3: It's a lot of hours in there, isn't it? Yeah. Good.
4: Yes, that's right. And so if they could send us an email to Friends of Black Mountain.
3: One word.
4: That's right, at gmail.com.
3: Good.
4: And that's, Friends of Black Mountain at gmail.com, and send us a note and which dates they would like.
3: Yep.
4: Or just saying they'd like to do as many as they could fit in, and we can go back to them again with the specific details.
3: Excellent. All right, well... they can get in touch with you and just send a message would probably be the easiest. So,
2: have you got a website, Linda, with all the events?
4: Yes, the Google address, if you do a Google for Friends of Black Mountain,
2: you'll find it.
4: And Molonglo, because there's lots of Friends of Black Mountains around the world. And so Friends of Black Mountain and Molonglo, and then that will give you a listing of the events that we've got scheduled.
2: Excellent. All right. Yeah. Terrific, Linda. Thank you very much for coming on. Very comprehensive.
4: Goodo. Well, lovely to talk with you, and we look forward to seeing you on our walks, or especially on the 10th, but also if you want to join in Frog Watch, love to see you.
2: Yep, love to see you too. All right, Linda, thank you very much, and all the best for the month of October. With so many different events, there's a lot on there, Pauline.
3: Yeah, it's great, isn't it? Fabulous. Yeah. And important things. That Frog Watch is very important because it's such an indicator of what's happening.
2: It is. All right. Okay, coming up to 28 minutes past 7, this is The Garden Gurus with Joe Prevedello and Pauline Candiff. The 7.30 news is coming up next.
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12: It's 9 degrees in Canberra, possible showers across the morning and the early afternoon, top of 13 degrees. From the Capital Radio Newsroom, good morning. I'm James Wybrow. The Brisbane Lions have been crowned AFL Immortals after their blockbuster premiership clash against Fremantle. Over 100,000 fans flocked to the MCG to watch the action. Trailing by 17 with less than 5 minutes remaining, the Lions stacked on four unanswered goals to snatch a thrilling 96-89 point victory. It also marks Chris Fagan's third flag in his 10-year coaching career, the Lions boss labelling the comeback the best he's ever seen.
13: I must admit, sitting there on the bench, I thought that might have been a bridge too far. But as it turned out, we responded immediately, found some momentum from somewhere and were able to get across the line.
12: In other news, the ACT government has announced new legislation to strengthen hate crime and vilification laws set to be introduced in December. Coming in the wake of the final report of the Hate Crime and Vilification Review, which made 9 recommendations to strengthen legal protections, the bill improves public information and referral pathways and makes existing protections easier to understand and access. Chief Minister Andrew Barr told Capital Radio News it will have an emphasis on Nazi symbols.
14: It will be a series of further protections under the ACT's human rights framework, particular emphasis on further crackdowns on use of Nazi symbols, for example, and making sure that there is a legal avenue for complaints to be addressed.
12: Overseas, US President Donald Trump has rejected a new peace proposal from Iran to reopen the Strait of Hormuz and regional conflict. Tehran offered a seven-day framework to restore shipping lanes and restart nuclear talks in exchange for the lifting of American sanctions and a ceasefire. But President Trump dismissed the plan as unacceptable, claiming Iran was only seeking a deal because it was losing the war. And a new exhibition has opened at the Canberra Reptile Zoo, featuring a number of vulnerable species. The wild side of Canberra includes the critically endangered Canberra grassland earless dragon, Rosenberg's monitors, and Corroboree and green and gold bell frogs. Canberra Reptile Zoo Managing Director Peter Childs says it's the best time to visit the animals.
15: Because it's spring and they're at their most active. But this is just one step in a process for making the Reptile Zoo unique, not just for Canberra, but for Australia as well.
16: The latest finance report.
12: The Dow Jones is up 478 points this morning at 51,828. Gold is selling at $4,284 an ounce, and one Australian dollar is buying 70.25 US cents.
16: Sports update.
12: Recapping our top story, Fremantle will fly back to WA this morning after their 7-point loss to Brisbane in the AFL Grand Final. Despite being on the losing side, Dockers Shea Bolton received the prestigious Norm Smith Medal for his outstanding performance during the game. And the Raiders' NRLW season has come to an end, falling to the Roosters 20-10 in the preliminary final. Not without its controversy, Raider Lily Boyle appeared to have scored early in the second half to put the Green Machine within 2 points, but the bunker ruled she was held up. Usually calm head coach Darren Borthwick couldn't hide his frustration, saying it was a try every day of the week.
17: Our game's going crazy, to be honest. I'm fortunate this year where my statistician's got 2 or 3 screens, and there's times this year where that drove me nuts looking at it and looking back at some decisions. But in this case, we looked at about 10 times and she got the ball down. So I find that hard to believe that it wasn't awarded a try.
12: And that's the latest from the Capital Radio newsroom.
11: 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Canberra's cold. Your house doesn't have to be.
12: Cloudy today with possible morning showers, top of 13 with winds easing in the evening. Mostly sunny to start the week tomorrow, max of 19 degrees. Sunny and 22 on Tuesday, chance of morning fog with light winds picking up across the day, then sunny and 25 on Wednesday, light winds. Right now it's 9 in Girralang, 9 in Watson and 9 degrees in Monash.
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0: Welcome back to the program. 23 minutes to 8 o'clock. My name's Joe Prevedillo, joined in studio by our garden guru, Pauline Candiff. Good morning to you, wherever you are. Is it drizzling at your place? Give us a call, 6255-1206. It's 10 degrees outside. We're going for a top of 13, and light showers is the forecast over the next few hours. Time to catch up with Lynn Anderson from Federation Square. Hello, Lynn.
1: Oh, good morning, Joe. Good morning, Pauline.
2: Hello there,
0: Is it
2: Lynn.
0: Drizzling at your place?
1: It is just a little bit scuddy.
0: Okay. Yeah.
1: We're quite close, Joe. We're probably 10 minutes away from each other. So, yeah. So, but this morning we're heading down to the Hall Showground for the Kim Hammond Memorial Gymkhana. And our youngest granddaughter, little Ava, is competing. Kim was a much-loved member of the Hall Pony Club, and she made everyone feel very, very special. She's been gone for a little while, but she's amazing. And we've been associated with Hall Pony Club for nearly 40 years. So, Joe, it's much easier to get a champion ribbon with a flower than a horse.
0: All right, look, I'm not moving into horses anytime soon, so don't worry.
1: Well, it's horses are a sickness because once you've had them, you just love them forever. Mm. So, you know, they're quite special. So that's where we're going. And then John was saying, well, Lynn, I'm not sitting out in the rain all day. And I'm saying, well, think about that, John. So that's what's happening.
2: Didn't put a raincoat on.
1: Yeah, no, he can sit in the car and have a little look, and you know, so it's nice. I'd like a little bit cooler than stinking hot.
0: Did you go yesterday?
1: It was very, very disappointing yesterday. We only had 9 people there. As I said to John, it was hardly worth firing up the barbecue.
2: Yeah.
1: So it was, I don't know if they were all getting ready for the football or getting their seats ready. So, but the ones that were there, we enjoyed each other's company. But, you know, it's very hard to get people. You know, we've got so many members, but so many members don't do very much, Pauline.
2: Yeah, true. Yep. It's the same old story, isn't it?
1: It's the same old story. But anyway, that's how it is. We've got our water back on, so that was the main thing.
2: Oh, well, that's good news.
1: Yes. So they were actually...
2: Has the problem been fixed or is it still just a patchy job?
1: No, it's been actually fixed.
2: Good.
1: Two phone calls a week for nearly 3 months. I think they just threw their hands up in the air and said, my God, we just better fix this, otherwise... She's going to be ringing forever. So, no, they were very helpful.
2: Well,
1: and got it fixed.
2: That's fabulous because it does make a big difference. And I've got to say, we've got the water back on at Featherston Gardens too. Again, that is just so important because the plants were starting to get to the stage where they were very thirsty again. So,
1: yes. Well, you can't have a demonstration garden without water.
2: No.
1: You know, and Anissa and Adrian with their veggies, you know, they were joining 3 lots of hoses and going to, you know, it was impossible to keep it going at that rate.
2: Yeah.
1: So anyway, a big tick, all fixed. So
2: all
1: that's
2: fixed. That's amazing.
1: Good
2: news.
0: Good stuff.
1: Now,
0: yep.
1: On the news, just before I came in, I heard about the reptile zoo opening. Andrew Barr actually opened it on Friday, shock horror. So it's got all different species of frogs and interesting things that were, you know, very close to extinction. So that is a perfect place to take the kids for the school holidays because you've got the bird aviary, you've got mini golf, you've got the dinosaur museum, you've got Cockington Green. So it's all happening.
0: It's all happening at Federation Square, Lynn.
1: It is, Joe.
0: Yep.
1: It is. All right. Well, that's probably me done.
2: Good. Good, good.
0: All right, well, that's a very comprehensive report. Thank you. I hope you go well today, Hall.
1: Thank you. No, thank you.
2: I hope Ava does well.
1: Oh, bless her little heart. She's a little pocket rocket, isn't she, Paulie?
2: Gorgeous.
1: All right.
0: All right, Lynn. Bye. Have a great one.
1: Thank you. Bye.
0: That's Lynn Anderson from Federation Square. 18 minutes to 8 o'clock. This is the Garden Gurus, Joe Prevedillo and Pauline Candiff. With you, we might take another break because after that we've got to catch up with John Baker from Open Gardens Canberra, and we need to reiterate the details about that open garden in Lyons again.
2: Yeah, we do. Yeah. So I'll give all those instructions as soon as we've had our break.
0: Okay, we'll come back after this.
26: 2CC is Canberra's news leader.
3: New polling shows support for federal Labor has slumped to its lowest level since 2012.
26: When local news breaks.
4: A Canberra man was accused of posing online as a teenage girl to obtain and distribute child abuse material.
26: And world news impacts.
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0: Welcome back to the program. Pauline and I were just talking coffee there in the break. We had to stop. We'll have to come back to that at the next break. 6255 1206 is the number. Now, we're going to get to John Baker just in a sec, but you wanted to reiterate the details about that garden, Pauline, in Lyons.
2: Yes, so weekend. John's going to be talking about what's happening next weekend.
0: Yes.
2: But today, what is important is the Garden of Memories is open at 16 Barrow Place in Lyons. Now, it sounds a delightful garden. They've got all sorts of interesting things, and the story about how they've created a memory garden is really nice. And apparently there are boards up and you can read the story as you go around. So it's all sorts of memories, including memories of the people who owned the garden before they did. So that's a
0: okay,
2: lovely thing.
0: What are the opening times?
2: The opening times are between 10 and 4
0: yep.
2: today, and it's not never been opened before. There have been others in Larne's open, but not this one. So, as you mentioned yesterday, it's right up the top, and the views are rather spectacular from up there as well.
0: Yeah, right up near the edge of Oakey Hill Reserve.
2: Yep.
0: Yeah.
2: Excellent.
0: Okay. All right, time to go to John Baker now from Open Gardens Canberra. Hello, John.
9: Oh, hello, hello.
0: How's things?
9: Good, good. I'm actually just sitting down in Hobart looking at the River Derwent. Excellent. On a lovely morning here. Lovely.
2: Oh, is it a nice morning? That's good. Oh, you're making me jealous, John. I'm a Tasmanian girl, so I get very...
9: Are you really?
2: Yes.
9: Ah, well.
2: Yeah, up the East Coast is my stomping ground, so...
9: Oh, yes.
2: When you go through Buckland, you can think of Pauline.
9: Yes.
2: Okay, but you are on holidays at the moment, so thank you for taking the time to take our call, because next weekend you're going to be very busy opening your own garden. Would you like to tell us just a little bit about what people will see when they come to you and Elizabeth's garden next weekend?
9: Yeah, sure. Look, it's a medium-sized sort of city urban garden. It's in Griffith. 950 square metres is the size of the block. And we bought the place 15 years ago and really established a garden from scratch. We had had two previous gardens, and we'd actually had a garden designer help us do those two. But this time we decided we were, you know, up to it. We'd learned a lot over the years, and so we designed it ourselves. And we're now both 80, so we had very much low maintenance in mind. Liz, my wife, she's the gardener. I'm the labourer, the man that does all the moving, the you know,
2: digging the
9: hard work.
10: Digging the hole.
9: We got people in, you know, to build a couple of stone walls and to put some paths in. But of course, now after 15 years, it's really well established, and we've got a lot of veggie beds round the back. They're all in full production with broad beans, leeks, garlics, a herb bed, etc. Quite a lot of things in flower at the moment. A lovely big azalea, some blossom trees, tree peonies. Banksia rose is looking really nice. Quite a lot of irises.
2: And I believe you've got some nice art too in your garden, John.
9: Yes, in fact, we've been... long-term collectors of sculpture and ornaments, etc. And in fact, next year we're moving to a retirement village. So one of the things we're going to be doing is selling a lot of the garden ornaments and so on. Pots, you know, quite a lot of terracotta pots, quite a lot of established, quite well-established plants in pots as well.
2: Good. Well, that sounds... somebody's going to be very lucky who buys your place, because it sounds like a lovely garden that they'll be able to move into and enjoy straight away.
9: Well, yes. Although, of course, as you know, the fashion in the inner city now is to do a knockdown. So,
2: but I know, but isn't that sad?
9: that'll be the responsibility of the next owner.
2: Yeah, that's right, of course. So, John, you are at 20 Wells... Garden in Griffith.
9: Yeah, 20 Wells Gardens in Griffith. Now, what I mustn't forget to mention is that there's a very good plant stall.
2: Right.
9: The first Canberra Garden Club, Liz is the treasurer of it. They've got quite a big garden, a big plant stall. And you can pay by F-post. And, of course, the price is... are very good on a stall like that. So that's another attraction for people.
2: And I can verify that the plants are excellent quality and beautifully grown.
9: Yeah, no, they are. And in fact, Liz has got quite a lot of hers she's going to add to the, you know, to the garden club stall. So
2: terrific.
9: There's some nice plants.
2: Yep, well, it's reason enough to go to just to do that. So, John, are you supporting a charity as well?
9: Yes. The charity is the Climate Council.
2: Climate Council, terrific.
9: Now, the other thing I should mention is I mentioned that we're 80. So over the last few years, we've put quite a bit of work into making the garden more and more low maintenance.
2: Mm.
9: And not just that, making it safer as well. So, for example, we had some paths that were made of stepping stones. Well, we've converted them to gravel of a width that somebody's walker can go along.
2: So it's a good garden to bring somebody who has a walker or are on sticks. They can walk around this garden and enjoy.
9: Yes, quite safe for that.
2: Yeah, that's excellent, yeah.
9: But you see, another thing we've done is we took out quite a lot of hedges. We have hedges along some of the fences, and as you know, hedges are very demanding of maintenance. You know, they keep growing and growing. So we've replaced those with some espaliered fruit trees, some camellias along one fence. We've got a nice trellis with the Banksia rose on.
2: Mm.
9: The steps, you know, we've put a rail, handrail, etc., all to make the place safe for us as we were aging.
2: Yeah, so people can get good ideas too if they're thinking about what they can do to make their own garden better. They'll be able to get great ideas. John, it's lovely to talk to you.
9: Yeah, great.
2: And so, thank you, and enjoy Tasmania while you're down.
9: Oh yes, I am doing it. It's lovely.
0: Good on you, John.
2: Thanks, John.
9: Thank you.
0: Appreciate the conversation. John Baker. So his garden will be open next week.
2: Next week. Yep. And Tracy will give you the address.
0: Yep.
2: Or you can look up quite easily Open Gardens Canberra and it will give you the details as well.
0: Okay, terrific stuff. Now, we need to get to a couple of emails, Pauline. Lynette, first of all. She sent through an email. What are these? She sent through a picture of a succulent indoor plant. Can you see that one there?
2: Yes, I can.
0: And she says, what are these two? And do I cut the ones in the round tub back or let them grow? Do they take cuttings? The bottom one will ruin it trying to get them out. Do I turn it upside down and hope for the best?
2: Okay.
0: Lynette.
2: Okay, that's a tight... Wait a moment.
0: Just take your microphone with you.
2: I'm taking my microphone with me because I'm moving to the photos to look at them. They're very, very easy to propagate, Lynette. All you need to do is keep the stem and the little rosette bit at the top and put the stalk into a good quality potting mix and just water it, and that will... strike for you very, very readily. And that will also, if you take some of those cuttings off, it will invigorate the plant and you'll get new babies growing from where you have taken the cuttings. So that's one, Joe. Could you scroll down so that I could see the next one?
0: Yes.
2: Okay. So the first one and then the next one, that the spiky one, you just pull pieces off that too, take off very much the same. But to... certainly you can take that out of the pot and put it just straight into a much larger pot if you want, and it'll go on filling out, or you can also break that up. So yes, enjoy both of those succulents. The first one is called a jade and I think the second one is an aloe. So but treat both the same.
0: All right. There you go, Lynette.
2: Have a lot of fun. They're great to propagate and it'd be a good time to take cuttings and you could grow on and give people little pots for Christmas.
0: Just while you're there, we've got Stephen's email. He says, I heard the call earlier about the Zanzibar gem.
2: Yes.
0: And he sent through a picture. I've got one on the table near a north-facing window. They're poisonous if eaten, but always look healthy. I've had mine for 5 years and never water it inside, though, as I did yesterday. Take it outside and soak it in a bucket of water for 2 to 3 hours before draining and returning inside. So that's the plant there.
2: Oh, thank you.
0: Yeah.
2: Thank you for that. That looks our most interesting plant.
0: Yeah. Okay. That's an interesting method, I guess.
2: Now, it's a good way. Is a good way if your pot plants do dry out and they're small plants. Another good way of watering them is to do just what Stephen has suggested. You get a bucket, you put the plant in and just soak it. You just fill the water so that the water laps into the plant, bubbles will come up immediately. When those bubbles stop, that's the time to lift it out, drain it and bring it back in.
0: Okay, excellent. Thank you very much. All right, we've got to go off to the 8 o'clock news in just a moment, but we'll check the weather around the region quickly. Possible light showers and cloudy conditions for Canberra and Queanbeyan today. Just a top of 13 degrees. It's currently 10 outside, so it's not going to get much warmer. Yass, cloudy in 15. Goulburn, a shower or two, 12. Cooma, also a shower or two, 11. And along the coast today, Batemans Bay, showers in 16 degrees and a shower or two for Marimbula. And 17. Okay, 8 o'clock news is coming up next on 2CC.
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30: It's 10 degrees in Canberra, heading for a top of 13, cloudy with the chance of light showers this morning. From the Capital Radio Newsroom, good morning. I'm James Wybrow. Brisbane are once again AFL premiers after defeating Fremantle by 7 points in an epic showdown. Dane Meffam reports.
31: In one of the greatest grand finals in recent memory, it was the Lions who reigned supreme to complete their premiership three-peat. Late in the contest, the Dockers pulled away to a game-high 17-point lead and looked to be in control. But the champs hit back with an incredible 4-goal blitz to snatch victory at the death to claim the win 96-89. Shea Bolton was busy all day gathering 26 disposals and was awarded the Norm Smith Medal for Best on Ground. In more unfortunate news for Fremantle, their skipper Alex Pearce looks set for a lengthy stint on the sidelines following an Achilles injury.
30: In other news, federal senators are demanding the OpenAI chief executive appear before a parliamentary inquiry. The tech giant has admitted its autonomous agents have breached dozens of international organisations, including an Australian government site. Prime Minister Anthony Albanese warns human oversight is slipping as AI expands, while the coalition's accusing the government of not prioritising our cyber defences. Overseas, the US president is rejecting a new peace proposal from Iran to reopen the Strait of Hormuz, a decision that could take a toll on Australia. The continued conflict is pushing up the cost of fuel for already struggling residents. AMP chief economist Shane Oliver has told the ABC the international oil price will almost certainly rise further.
1: And oil supplies remain well down, and that would necessitate, I think, a rise in oil prices to around $150 US a barrel, which would add about 40 cents a litre at the Bowser in Australia.
30: The federal government has ruled out a further cut to the fuel excise. In local news, the Australian War Memorial has announced that Ron Bradfield Jr. has won the 2026 Napa Waller Art Prize for his work, Who We Forgot, as the exhibition returns to home for the first time in 6 years. Beating nearly 150 other entries, the artwork is a multi-layered work in which shells and timber have been carved into medals and insignia of the ADF against the backdrop of a kangaroo skin. It's the first time an Indigenous artist has ever won the award. And a crocodile expert is fighting to strengthen protections for athletes ahead of the 2032 Olympic Games. John Lever has told News Corp a removal zone in place for Cairns and Townsville should be extended to Rockhampton, where the croc-infested Fitzroy River catchment will host both the rowing and canoe sprint events.
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30: Unleaded is $2.45 at the 7-Eleven in Melba. It's $2.41 at the Metro in Farrer, and it's $2.32 at Costco.
4: Sports update.
30: Recapping our top story, Fremantle denies activating Wharfie time during the AFL Grand Final impacted the result. The Dockers were leading by 17 points when they sounded the AC/DC bells at the MCG with less than 5 minutes to play. Used to motivate the team late in games, it sensationally backfired, with Brisbane booting four consecutive goals to win by seven. Coach Justin Longmuir says he doesn't think Wharfie time sparked the Lions' remarkable comeback.
5: Did Charlie's Country Road celebration have any impact on the game? Probably not. Like, but I don't think we can put it down to that. I just think we can put it down to, one of the better teams of all time.
30: In the NRLW, the Raiders have gone down to the Roosters 20 points to 10 to end their season in the preliminary finals. And the Wallaroos have overcome a 10-5 deficit at halftime to win their Global Series clash with Scotland 30-10 in Edinburgh. That's the latest from the Capital Radio Newsroom.
29: 2CC weather, Alexander Watson insulation. Canberra's cold. Your house doesn't have to be.
30: Cloudy today with possible morning showers, top of 13 with winds easing in the evening. Mostly sunny to start the week tomorrow, max of 19 degrees. Sunny and 22 on Tuesday, chance of morning fog with light winds picking up across the day, then sunny and 25 on Wednesday, light winds. Right now it's 10 in Crais, 10 in Dixon and 9 degrees in Canberra.
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0: Welcome back to the second hour of the program at 6 minutes after eight this Sunday morning, the 27th of September. 10 degrees outside. Little bit of drizzle around the place, certainly here on the north side. We're headed for a top of 13 degrees and light showers is the forecast from the Bureau, at least for the next few hours. It was a pretty mild night overnight, only got down to just under 9 degrees just after 4 o'clock this morning. But if you thought that the cold nights had gone away, they're back this week. It's looking like it's going to get down to 4 tonight. And then on Tuesday, back down to 1. So a possible frost there. We aren't out of the woods just yet. Pauline, give us a call, 6255 1206. Send us a text, 0488 266 266. Or go to the 2CC website, 2cc.net.au, if you would like to send an email. And you can click on the feedback icon. Now, we've been corresponding with Bradley from Burnie here. And he's got a couple of relevant questions, Pauline, that
1: yes.
0: We'd like to get some answers on. Firstly, curl grubs. He's got curl grubs on his lawn down there in Burnie in Tasmania. What's the best way to manage that?
1: Okay. So, Bradley, curl grubs are the C-shaped larva stage of a very highly common lawn and garden pest in Burnie and northwest Tasmania.
0: But do we get them here in Canberra?
1: We do. But there's a lot of different curl grubs.
0: Okay.
1: There's different varieties of curl grubs. And that was why I looked up to see what is the one in Tasmania. Now, the one that's most prevalent down there, well, there are two. The red-headed cockchafer is its common name, or the black-headed cockchafer.
0: Right.
1: Okay. Which are unique because they thrive in cool seasons turf varieties, which, of course, is what you grow down in Tasmania.
0: Okay.
1: Now, what happens is the curl grubs tunnel under the ground and they eat the root system of your grass. And you know because it's spongy if you walk on it, or it lifts up when you touch it.
0: Mm-hmm.
1: And the other thing is that birds love it, and they will go looking for it. They know that these things are very nutritious.
0: Oh, so they rip up the lawn.
1: We often get questions here in Canberra about why are the birds attacking my lawn and lifting it up. And the reason is what's happened is the curl grubs have actually eaten the grass, and then the birds lift the grass up and get the curl grubs out to
0: okay.
1: eat.
0: Okay. So what's the solution? Actually, he says he's got red-headed ones.
1: Red-headed cockchafers.
0: Yeah.
1: Yeah, okay. So there are certain chemicals that can be used, but not now, because the problem is that the grubs are big and fat and gorgeous at the moment, and that's why the birds are eating them. And if you put poison on them, you're going to kill your birds. So
0: right.
1: We don't want anything else killing birds, thank you. So, sorry, Bradley, you can't do anything at the moment. What you can do is remove at top dress your lawn and put down new seed.
0: Okay.
1: Once they've gone. So what they are actually a beetle. So in the next few weeks, they will come out, they'll turn into a beetle and they'll fly up into the trees. Then they lay their eggs back in the soil. So the time you actually treat them is around December, January. And there's a couple of different ways to treat them. You can drench the soil with Yates have got a product that you can use, or better still, you can use some nematodes. That's a more environmentally friendly way of killing them, so you're not putting a whole pile of poison into your lawn where you've got dogs and kids and people walking, sitting,

0: the cabbage moss will go through those. So what you need to do is to spray your brassicas with Dipel, D-I-P-E-L, which is a product that only kills moths or butterflies. So your cabbage moth is one of those. That kills them off, and then you put a net over it and they can't come in and lay their eggs. And that's what they do. They lay their eggs on your cabbages or cauliflowers, any brassica, and then they chew at the leaves and they spoil your yes. crop.
1: All right. Well, Bradley, there you go. There's some jobs for your Sunday. Go and get some netting. And put it over the top of the veggie patch.
0: Yeah, but you might need, if they're around, have a look underneath the leaves, Bradley, and see if there's little white eggs there. And if there is, you'll need to get some Dipel and kill that off. Otherwise, you're going to put a net over and you're going to make a nice little home for them because they're going to all breed in there. So you've got to kill them off first. Okay,
1: thank you, Bradley, from Burnie down there in Tasmania. It's the Tasmania show today.
0: It is.
1: All right, we're going to go back to the phone, 6255-1206. Vilma from MacArthur, good morning.
2: Oh, good morning again. Sorry, I forgot something yesterday.
1: That's all right.
2: Pauline, as I was going through the garden, I saw a small tub and it's got a bleeding heart that's just coming up.
0: Yeah, beautiful.
2: But I think it's in a small pot and because I left it there last year thinking I've got to pot it up. Or pot it up somewhere in the garden. If I pot it up now, is it too late?
0: I don't think so. If it's in a pot, it'll be easy to remove it. You may find that the roots have come through the bottom of the pot. Don't worry about that. Just cut those off and then put it in a new pot with a good quality composty potting mix that you've either made yourself or you've bought, and just treat it very gently for the next couple of weeks while it develops more roots. But it's probably better out of the pot and into a bigger one at this stage. Just don't let it wilt. Yeah.
2: Yeah, okay. And if I find somewhere that I can dig in my garden, what sort of aspect would I like?
0: They tend to like somewhere where, say, camellias, azaleas, rhododendrons grow. It's very much, they don't like hot summer sun.
2: Okay,
0: not Canberra hot summer sun in particular. Morning sun, basically, yeah. And they do like even watering. That's why sometimes they're good in pots because you can, you know, put them somewhere where you can get a bit more water if you're not a great waterer.
2: Oh, dear. I gave Mum 4 and I think she killed all of them. And I don't want to end up doing the same thing. Yeah. That's why I'm phoning. This morning when that gentleman phoned regarding watering while he's away, what do you think of using like a wick? Some people, I haven't done it myself, where they have a glass or a pot with water in it and they have either a bit of material or string of some sort that goes from that pot into the plant.
0: That's a good way. You've got to make sure with any of these systems that the plant has been really well watered to start with and then drained, and you get it so that it's just then keeping the soil moist.
2: Yep, okay.
0: And the same with the wicking one. You've got to make sure that it's just like a very slow drip, and they work brilliantly if they're set up properly.
2: All right, lovely. Mm. Thank you so much. Have a lovely weekend. What's left of it, guys?
1: Good on you, Vilma. Really appreciate the call. Vilma from MacArthur there. We might take another commercial break, Pauline, and then we'll come back. We've got a little bit more list of feedback that we'll get to. At 16 minutes after 8, this is The Garden Gurus with Joe Prevedillo and Pauline Caniff.
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7: 19 minutes after 8, we've received a text message. I don't know who it's from, but it says, I've inherited my parents' property and their incredible roses. How do I treat them when I've got zero idea? This person needs a 101 course in rose management.
8: They do. So, again, you need to just watch your roses from now on, because if you're in a nice climate and we get a bit of rain, we're going to get lots of growth with this warmth and a bit of rain. Mm. We're going to get a crop of aphids, like.
7: Oh, gosh. Okay, so they'll be all over them.
8: They'll be all over it. But aphids are generally pretty easy to control. Yeah. As soon as it starts to get dry, then they'll just go away. And once the leaves firm up, you don't get many aphids. Mm. But the thing about aphids is they don't need, once they've mated, they don't need to mate again. They can just go on churning out babies for ages. Mm. But the good thing is that if you put on your hose and give them a hard spray and knock them off, they can't fly back up.
7: Okay.
8: So
7: aphids are a big problem.
8: Aphids are a big problem.
7: What about black spot?
8: Black spot, again, if you're in a humid area, so if you're coastal in particular, black spot is a big problem, and you probably should start using a preventative. Now, and you can make up a milk mix, but you've got to spray that very regularly.
7: Yep.
8: Or you start using a product called Triforine, which is readily available in nurseries and homeware shops, and use that regularly. You'll try and keep on top of your black spot if you can.
7: Mm. And obviously pruning's important, but the boat's been missed in regards to that this year.
8: No, it doesn't have to worry about it this year. That would have been done probably in winter, hopefully. If it hasn't been, next winter you can get stuck into them then.
7: Yep.
8: And by then Yeah.
7: August. August's the month.
8: August is the month. Look at you go. Yeah, that's right.
7: I know. Well, you've been educating me for the last 2 years, so it's good. I've even done my own roses. Or yes. Dad helped out.
8: Yeah. Yeah.
7: Okay. All right, it's 22 minutes after 8. This is the Garden Gurus, Joe Prevedillo and Pauline Caniff. Give us a call, 6255 1206. Send us a text, 0488 266 266. Go to the 2CC website if you'd like to send us an email, 2CC.net.au, and click onto the feedback icon. Just a reminder that the caller of the day or the texter or the emailer of the day will go into the draw for the monthly $100 voucher from Green Gold Nursery at Federation Square. And we're actually drawing that prize at the end of the program.
8: Yes, we are.
7: So get in now. Get on the phone now if you'd like to have an opportunity to be in the running for that prize. Now, is there anything else you wanted to cover off, Pauline?
8: No, I do want to remind people again to go to Open Gardens because yes. It'll be a lovely day, lovely morning. It doesn't look like that rain's coming through, does it?
7: Oh, well, I mean, depending on where we are in Canberra, let me just bring up the radar. I mean, it's still a little bit drizzly outside here in Crais where we are.
8: But it wouldn't stop you going to an open garden.
7: No, though. It wouldn't stop you going to a garden. There's a little bit of rain to the north of us around Murrum Bateman, but yeah. No, otherwise
8: so
7: it's dry.
8: These gardens will start opening. The garden will open at 10.
7: Yep.
8: So 16 Barrow Place in Lyons is a nice place to go today where you can support dementia with your donation into the garden and have a look at a garden of memories. Mm. I like that. I like a garden called that, don't you?
7: Yeah, it sounds very, very good.
8: Yep. So
7: yeah,
8: that
7: sounds
8: good.
7: Excellent.
8: And don't forget to follow up with Linda Beveridge, all the information that she gave us. Perhaps you could become a frog watcher.
7: Look, perhaps I could be. I'm already a bird watcher.
8: Yeah.
7: So maybe I could. I've been meaning to get down to Black Mountain for some time. Yeah. Every time I drive past it, which is about, you know, seven times a week.
8: Think I must go there.
7: I keep thinking I need to go for a little walk through there because it's terrific looking bushland.
8: It's fabulous.
7: And I know that there will be many species of different little birds in there that you don't get in your average suburban area.
8: That's right.
7: Okay, so.
8: And the other thing that it's well known for is its ant population.
7: Yes, it is, yeah.
8: It's got more varieties of ants than can be found in the United Kingdom on Black Mountain.
7: Really? Is that the case?
8: Mm-hmm.
7: There's more varieties on Black Mountain than in the whole of the UK.
8: Yeah. So that's one. And sometimes they have walks and you can go with an ant expert and learn about that. And the other thing is it is also a great area for butterflies.
7: Mm, yes, it is. Yeah, you hear about that too.
8: Yeah, and they do have butterfly walks there. Yeah. And there's a fabulous book, Joe, on butterflies by a woman called Susie Bond. And it's about butterflies and moths in Canberra.
7: Yeah.
8: So it's all relevant to here. As you noticed, I immediately went to the area when we got the call from Bernie because different species of insects, birds, all life, have different areas that they favour. And that's because the conditions are right for them.
7: Yes.
8: So rather than the information I gave was general, that's what you kill them off with, but it's good to know what you're dealing with. And once you do that, then you can often follow up with a way of getting rid of something in a more sustainable way.
7: Mm.
8: And it's the same, it's good to know that all those butterflies are up there because they're doing a great job pollinating the plants on.
7: No, I totally agree. When it comes to birds, there's all sorts of little finches and firetails and things up there. I was saying to Neil Hermes yesterday, our ornithologist here on 2CC, that I saw some red-browed finches during the week down near my workplace there in Fishwick. And they're not all that common. And they're beautiful little birds when you see them. Mm. So I don't know if you have them around the western area, but
8: I'm not aware of them.
7: Not aware of them? Okay.
8: Yep.
7: All right. Well, we're coming up to the news very, very shortly at 8:30. Just a reminder to give us a call after that, 6255 1206. Do send us a text, 0488 266 266. Plenty of time for your calls before we pick someone to put into the draw for the $100 voucher from Green Gold Nursery that we'll be drawing at the end of the program. Possible light showers is the forecast at the moment from the Bureau. Top of 13 degrees. It's only 10 outside at the moment. Look, very, very light drizzle, if any, to speak of around the region at the moment. But do tell us what it's like at your place in the next half hour of the program. Okay, the 8:30 news is coming up next on 2CC.
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18: It's 10 degrees in Canberra, heading for a top of 13, cloudy with a chance of light showers this morning. From the Capital Radio Newsroom, good morning. I'm James Wybrow. Brisbane are once again AFL premiers after defeating Fremantle by 7 points in an epic showdown. Dane Mepham reports.
19: In one of the greatest grand finals in recent memory, it was the Lions who reigned supreme to complete their premiership three-peat. Late in the contest, the Dockers pulled away to a game-high 17-point lead and looked to be in control. But the champs hit back with an incredible 4-goal blitz to snatch victory at the death to claim the win 96-89. Shea Bolton was busy all day gathering 26 disposals and was awarded the Norm Smith Medal for best on ground. In more unfortunate news for Fremantle, their skipper Alex Pearce looks set for a lengthy stint on the sidelines following an Achilles injury.
18: In other news, federal senators are demanding the OpenAI chief executive appear before a parliamentary inquiry. The tech giant has admitted its autonomous agents have breached dozens of international organisations, including an Australian government site. Prime Minister Anthony Albanese warns human oversight is slipping as AI expands, while the coalition's accusing the government of not prioritising our cyber defences. Overseas, the US president is rejecting a new peace proposal from Iran to reopen the Strait of Hormuz, a decision that could take a toll on Australia. The continued conflict is pushing up the cost of fuel for already struggling residents. AMP chief economist Shane Oliver has told the ABC the international oil price will almost certainly rise further.
20: And oil supplies remain well down, and that would necessitate, I think, a rise in oil prices to around $150 US a barrel, which would add about 40 cents a litre at the bowser in Australia.
18: The federal government has ruled out a further cut to the fuel excise. In local news, the Australian War Memorial has announced that Ron Bradfield Jr. has won the 2026 Napa Walla Art Prize for his work, Who We Forgot, as the exhibition returns to home for the first time in 6 years. Beating nearly 150 other entries, the artwork is a multi-layered work in which shells and timber have been carved into medals and insignia of the ADF against the backdrop of a kangaroo skin. It's the first time an Indigenous artist has ever won the award. And a crocodile expert is fighting to strengthen protections for athletes ahead of the 2032 Olympic Games. John Lever has told News Corp a removal zone in place for Cairns and Townsville should be extended to Rockhampton, where the croc-infested Fitzroy River catchment will host both the rowing and canoe sprint events.
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18: Unleaded is $2.45 at the 7-Eleven in Melba. It's $2.41 at the Metro in Farrah, and it's $2.32 at Costco.
22: Sports update.
18: Recapping our top story, Fremantle denies activating Wharfie time during the AFL Grand Final impacted the result. The Dockers were leading by 17 points when they sounded the AC/DC bells at the MCG with less than 5 minutes to play. Used to motivate the team late in games, it sensationally backfired, with Brisbane booting 4 consecutive goals to win by 7. Coach Justin Longmuir says he doesn't think Wharfie time sparked the Lions' remarkable comeback.
23: Did Charlie's Country Road celebration have any impact on the game? Probably not. But I don't think we can put it down to that. I just think we can put it down to, one of the better teams of all time.
18: In the NRLW, the Raiders have gone down to the Roosters 20 points to 10 to end their season in the preliminary finals. And the Wallaroos have overcome a 10-5 deficit at halftime to win their Global Series clash with Scotland 30-10 in Edinburgh. That's the latest from the Capital Radio Newsroom.
17: 2CC weather, Alexander Watson Insulation. Canberra's cold. Your house doesn't have to be.
18: Cloudy today with possible morning showers, top of 13 with winds easing in the evening. Mostly sunny to start the week tomorrow, max of 19 degrees. Sunny and 22 on Tuesday, chance of morning fog with light winds picking up across the day, then sunny and 25 on Wednesday, light winds. Right now it's 10 in Crace, 10 in Dixon and 9 degrees in Canberra.
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7: Welcome to the final half hour of the program at 24 minutes to 9. Joe Prevedello and Pauline Candiff with you this morning on this Lovely Sunday morning here in the nation's capital. Overcast outside, top of 13 degrees is what we're going for. Currently 10, and traces of drizzle around the place is what we'll say. Give us a call, 6255 1206. Joe from Canberra's called in. Hello, Joe.
0: Hello, how are you?
7: Very well, mate. You got a question about a fruit tree.
0: Yes, particularly in Cottesmore. And currently, I have a few years suffered those cotton moth symptoms. Yeah, and also I did some AI, and I think Pauline has an expertise better than the AI.
7: Oh, absolutely.
1: Well, tell me what AI said. I'd be interested.
0: They say put a stick on the trunk as well as the bags, and then also purchase some of the things hanging on the tree, which is capture the males, the male insects. But anyway, so I just want to. There's quite a few things on the AI, and then but I like to get a most effective way. Something like quite complicated.
1: Yeah. Okay. So, which tree do you have
7: affected?
1: Affected. What sort of fruit?
0: Yeah, apple trees.
7: Sorry, Joe, are you there? Come a bit closer to the phone.
0: As well as...
7: Hello, Joe.
1: Joe?
0: Hello?
1: I'm having trouble hearing you. Can you speak a little bit closer into the phone?
0: Can you hear me now?
1: Yeah, that's much better. Thank you. So you've got an apple tree?
0: Yep. And a Granny Smith?
1: Yep.
0: Particular?
1: Yep. Okay.
0: And also Fuji.
1: Fuji, okay. So they are you able to cover the whole tree, Joe, with a net?
0: Yes, I do.
1: You do that? Okay.
0: Yes.
1: Now, when coddling, the trick with coddling moth is that they, when it's 16 degrees at dusk, that's when they come out. So the important thing is, at the moment, your trees are probably in flower. Is that right?
0: Yes, that's correct.
1: Yeah, okay. So watch those flowers. You need to leave them in the open until they're pollinated so that you see the babies, just see the babies coming. And at 16 degrees at dusk, that is the time to make sure you cover them.
0: Oh, okay.
1: Because so that's when they that's when they fly.
0: Oh, okay.
1: Okay, so you've got to get it early. And then put your net over the tree and make sure that the fruit isn't near the net, because the little devils will go to the net and sting through the net into the fruit.
0: Yep.
1: One of the best ways I've found is to use a piece of flexible hose and make a almost like a little frame over it, and put the net over the frame and make sure you anchor it so that they can't get in at the bottom as well.
0: I see. And how big is the, how fine is the net?
1: How fine? It's got to be fairly fine. It's not a bird net. It's finer than
0: it's
1: that.
0: Not a bird net.
1: No, a bird net won't do it, because the bird net, they'll be able to get through that coddling moth. They're very, very tiny.
0: Yep.
1: So you've got to get a very fine net. Okay? If you do that, you won't get coddling moth.
7: All right, Joe. Thank you very much, mate.
1: It's crucial that 16 degrees, getting in early and covering it.
7: Okay, terrific. Thanks, Joe, for the call. Appreciate that, mate. This is the Garden Guru, 6255 1206. Still time for your calls before the end of the program at 9 o'clock when we move over to the City News Sunday Roast. Now, Pauline, you did want to mention something else, didn't you?
1: Yes, I was going to talk about Zanzibar gin,
7: yes,
1: which was our first call this morning from Joseph, and I have looked it up. It's not a plant that I was familiar with, and I think I have to have one of these. They sound like a terrific indoor plant. I think that perhaps your plant might be too wet, Joseph, if you're still listening, because they have a storage system that's a bit like a potato. They've got a rhizome and that stores a lot of water in it.
7: Right.
1: Might be that yours is outside on a balcony, and in Brisbane you get, you know, quite a lot of rain at times coming and going. And also, perhaps it's also in a little bit too much sun, because it said that they adapt very, very well to low light rooms. So perhaps just if...
7: So being on the balcony might be a bit too much for it.
1: It might be getting A, too much light, and B, perhaps... You're going to have to check the watering and see what the water is like.
7: Yes.
1: Before
7: yes.
1: you do anything else.
7: Mm.
1: Yeah.
7: Okay. All right. Very good.
1: So I hope that helps, Joseph, and I hope you're still listening.
7: Yes, Joseph. I hope that's good advice for you. Joseph from Belconnen there. I just wanted to bring something up as well.
1: Yeah.
7: While I think of it. I live next to a reserve in Dunlop, and... Oh, it would have been maybe, when was it? December 2023, there was a huge thunderstorm that came through just before Christmas. It caused a bit of damage. There were trees all over the place, down all over the roads and things. And there's this quite large eucalypt tree next to my place in this reserve, and the trunk was split in this storm.
1: By lightning.
7: Yeah, well, maybe not by lightning, but just the way that the trunk grew.
1: Yep.
7: It had, you know... some large, you know, offshoot trunks coming out of the bottom.
1: Yep.
7: And some of those fell off.
1: Yep.
7: Okay, so it split the trunk at the very base of the tree. Anyway, it's sort of, the remainder of the tree sort of got a bit of a lean over into my yard, and, you know, if it was to fall, it'd go onto my, probably go onto my roof.
1: Yep.
7: Right? Now, it's still stable, I think, but it has been swaying a little bit. I reported the tree during the week on Fix My Street.
1: Yep.
7: And within 2 days, I actually got a response back.
1: That is amazing.
7: Saying, you know, the tree's been marked as a priority to be taken care of.
1: Yep.
7: So I think that's a good thing.
1: That is. That's fantastic. Yeah. That's a great result. Now we need some action.
7: Well, now, we've still got to have the action taken.
1: Yep.
7: I think they say it should be taken care of within about 3 months.
1: So what they tend to do is they... tend to seem to move through suburb by suburb.
7: Mm.
1: So perhaps your suburb's coming up and they have been inspecting trees.
7: Mm.
1: So perhaps you will be fortunate to have reported it now and not after they've been through, when you've got to wait that they come through again. Because they have to bring, for big trees like that, they will have to bring big equipment, and it's usually...
7: Oh, yeah. It's a big tree.
1: Yeah, and it's usually, you know, 2 or 3 trucks, because they take away the debris and they take that somewhere else and mulch it these days. They very rarely mulch the really big trees on site.
7: Well,
1: but it'll occasionally
7: also,
1: they do.
7: Yeah, it'll need
1: always.
7: To be strategically taken down piece by piece.
1: Yeah.
7: Yeah, it's not the sort of thing that can just be felled in one hit.
1: Yeah. So you just went on to Fix My Street.
7: Yeah, onto the ACT government's Fix My Street. These days they encourage you to have a sort of an online account where most of your ACT government services can be housed, like, you know, if you've got a pet or something like that, that you register them there too. Mm. But you go on there, you fill out the form, and, yeah, obviously an assessment took place within a couple of days.
1: Yep.
7: So that's good.
1: Yep.
7: Yeah.
1: Excellent.
7: Mm.
1: Well, I'll be interested to hear.
7: So anyway, we'll see how that goes over the next few months.
1: I've got to say, there's a tree that is in my neighbour's place that had been very badly pruned by someone, and I wasn't happy about it, because what it meant that there was too much weight on one side, and that is probably your problem. If you've got a lot of weight and you get the right storm coming from the right direction, even a very stable tree will just snap. Mm. But recently I heard a chainsaw and course, being a sticky beak in my area here at Chainsaw, I'm out in seeing what's happening. And there were people out in this tree and they've pruned it just beautifully. It's yes. just delightful. They've taken the weight out of the right places.
7: Yeah.
1: Yep. So they were a really good gang that came through.
7: Yeah.
1: Yep.
7: I mean, obviously in older suburbs there are larger trees. At older trees, it can be more of a problem. But I feel like in Dunlop particularly, the suburb now, it's 25-plus years old, most of it, and it's coming of age. And a lot of those trees that were planted right back in the beginning, particularly eucalypts, they're at that size where...
1: They need maintenance.
7: They need good maintenance, you know.
1: And the thing is, unfortunately, there's not enough people made available to do this work because we'd save a lot more trees if we started pruning earlier and getting onto the problems earlier. Mm. So if you've got a tree and it's bifurcated, it's more likely to split. And where the limbs meet one another, if there's a problem that has occurred because of a storm or insect damage, some sort of damage.
7: Yes.
1: And rot gets into the inner part of the tree, it causes all sorts of problems. If that's stopped early, the trees live better and healthier. It's a shame we're not looking after them better than we are.
7: Well, it's a big, big job. Big, big job.
1: Well, it's a huge area. It's a big job. And some of our trees now are getting past their use-by date. And you've got to make then the decision, do you replant the whole the whole street, or do you only replace those trees that need replacing? And do you use the same species?
7: There's all sorts of questions that have to be considered.
1: And Heritage have a say, and also... So do Parks and Gardens have a say.
7: It's interesting in Dunlop. I mean, there's quite a lot of eucalypts planted along the streets and in the reserves, but there's also, I would say, an equal number of, you know, foreign deciduous trees as well.
1: Yep.
7: Which is unlike a lot of our traditional older suburbs.
1: Yes, that's right. The traditional older suburbs were more likely to have exotic trees. Mm. And then in the 70s when we came to Canberra, it was the thing to put in only Australian natives.
7: Only eucalypts.
1: So a lot. And they weren't all suitable for street trees. They grew too quickly or too erratically, and in where they've made a mistake, it would be good to now learn from that and put in a species that is better. But sometimes...
7: Well, one day we might try and get somebody from the government on to actually talk us through the thought process that happens when trees need to be replaced or indeed in new suburbs, how the decisions are made about what trees to put in reserves and along street lines. So we might look into that. All right, it's coming up to 10 minutes to 9 on 2CC. This is the Garden Gurus with Joe Prevedillo and Pauline Candiff. We'll take a break, back in a moment.
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7: 7 minutes to 9 o'clock. Still time for a call if you're very, very quick. 6255 1206. Now, Pauline, you're going to be away now for a month.
1: Yes.
7: So Tracy will be in for the next couple of weeks. And yep. Then Tim Austin, who we introduced a couple of weeks ago on the program, he'll also be taking over for a little while as well.
1: Yeah, so that'll be good. Both all set to take over.
7: Yep.
1: And it'll be nice for everybody to have both of those two people on.
7: Yeah, it'll be really, really good. Yep. And good to get different perspectives because you horticulturalists, you've all got different avenues of expertise.
1: Put 10 in the room and you'll get 12 different ideas.
7: That's right. I know Tracy. Tracy has a real interest in indoor plants. So yes. Probably worth her considering that Zanzibar Gem question, no,
1: she'd be,
7: I reckon.
1: She'd be much better on those than me.
7: Oh, yeah.
1: Tracy's a fabulous forager, and I love that about her. She can turn all sorts of things into food. So she's got a great knowledge.
7: And Tim,
1: very good at propagating too.
7: Yes, yes. And pruning.
1: And pruning.
7: Yep, pruning.
1: She's a great pruner.
7: Very good pruner. Okay, and Tim, well, he's from Melbourne.
1: Yes,
7: originally.
1: He's got good nursery knowledge. Mm. So he's got a wide range of nursery plants under his belt. So I think he should be able to tell us or tell the listeners a bit about some of the plants that are new, because unless I go to a nursery, which I must admit I do quite often, I don't see what's coming on. But he'll be right there in the thick of it.
7: Yep.
1: So I think you'll enjoy both of those two people for the next couple of weeks.
7: Yeah, so we'll look forward to having both Tracy Bull and Tim Austin in through the month of October here on The Garden Gurus on 2CC. All right, well, we've come to that time of the program and that time, of September as well.
1: Yeah, that's right.
7: We put someone into the draw for the $100 Green Gold voucher.
1: I'm going to put our first fellow in, Joseph.
7: Joseph?
1: Because he started us on Zanzibar.
7: Yep.
1: And now I've looked it up and I think I need one of those when I come back, because I really like plants that have low light levels in houses, because that's what we're looking for in our houses, and apparently it's a great tough plant. Probably it'll be interesting to see how it goes in an unheated house though here in Canberra, because it does come from Africa.
7: All right. We will now spin the barrel.
1: Yep.
7: Joseph's in the barrel. We're going to spin the barrel, so...
1: Good on you there. Good sound effects.
7: And who is the winner?
1: The winner is Judy from Dunlop. And
7: okay.
1: Mike will ring Judy and she will be the lucky person to be able to go and spend some money out at Green Gold at Federation Square, which are chockers at the moment with beautiful plants.
7: Okay, congratulations to you, Judy, from Dunlop. You're the lucky winner of the $100 voucher from Green Gold Nursery out there at Federation Square. So go and enjoy that one. Okay, well, Pauline, you enjoy your time away.
1: I'll come back full of stories.
7: And we'll see you in November, which will be absolutely fantastic.
1: Okay.
7: It'll probably be hot as blazes by the time you get back.
1: It will be. Yeah. And I'm going to be in cool weather. Yes. So, yes.
7: All right, terrific stuff. You enjoy your holiday.
1: Thank you.
7: Okay, coming up after 9 o'clock this morning, it's time for the City News Sunday Roast. I'll be joined by Ian Meikle. We've got a number of guests coming into the studio between 9 and noon today, which is terrific. First up, we're going to allow Rod Henshaw to gloat about the Brisbane Lions' third premiership in a row yesterday. So that'll be good. Straight after 9 o'clock, we'll be doing that with Rod. And in the meantime, the news is coming up next.
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0: Oxford Street, Queanbeyan and Darling Street, Mitchell.
1: Well, I only go to the people in the know. Riverland Tiles.
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3: It's 10 degrees in Canberra, cloudy conditions with a chance of light rain, top of 13. From the Capital Radio Newsroom, good morning, I'm James Wybrow. New legislation to strengthen hate crime and vilification laws have been announced by the ACT government. Set to be introduced in December, the new laws expand on the existing prohibition on Nazi symbols to now include the Nazi salute and the Nazi double sig rune, commonly known as SS bolts, and increases its maximum penalty to include imprisonment. Chief Minister Andrew Barr told Capital Radio News, "It's important we create these protections."
4: We are seeing across society at the moment a rise in some of those neo-Nazi groups, and so it is important that there are protections in place.
3: Overseas, diplomatic efforts to resolve the Middle East conflict have collapsed after the US president rejected Iran's latest peace plan. Iranian diplomats presented the proposal through Qatari mediators at the United Nations, offering a seven-day timeline to reopen the Strait of Hormuz in exchange for an end to US naval blockades. But speaking outside the White House, Donald Trump argues those terms are out of the question.
5: They want to make a deal, and I think that's fine. I like making a deal too. That deal would not be acceptable.
3: Closer to home, advocates are labelling the pay gap between Indigenous and non-Indigenous Australians an unconscious bias. A new report by UTS Centre for Indigenous People and Work found First Nations employees earn an average of 16% less per hour. Professor Noreen Young says there are even bigger pay gaps in some roles.
6: For professional and managerial positions at 17.9%. The HR process is up to individual employers. Clearly some unconscious bias going on.
3: In other news, the Albanese government is facing criticism over a rise in federal multicultural grants. One Nation data shows more than $300 million in funding has been awarded since the government came to power, with 94% of funds directed to Labor seats. Party leader Pauline Hanson is calling for an urgent review of the decision-making process. And the Canberra Reptile Zoo has launched a new exhibition featuring native endangered species. A permanent fixture of the facility, the new display houses some of the region's most threatened species, including Corroboree frogs and Rosenberg's monitors. Canberra Reptile Zoo Managing Director Peter Childs says he hopes more people can appreciate these creatures.
7: Our hope, above hope, is that people will start to appreciate Australian native animals a little more, that kids will come here and learn more about local goannas than Komodo dragons, for example, and that we can spark interest in our next generation.
8: Sports update.
3: It's curtains on the season for the Raiders women, falling against the Roosters, one match short of a grand final appearance. Holding on for most of the match, the dam eventually broke late in the second half for the Green Machine, with the Chooks finishing 10-point winners, 20-10. Coach Darren Borthwick says, despite the result, there's still plenty of positives to take away.
9: The win for us today is them girls being able to experience, you know, a high-pressure game like that, up against a really good side in the Roosters. Yeah, lots of lessons that they've learnt today in and around, you know, the pressures of games like this, and yeah, it's good things to come for our side for sure in the future.
3: In the AFL, the Fremantle Dockers head to Melbourne Airport this morning for their flight back to Perth after a heartbreaking 7-point loss to the Brisbane Lions in the dying minutes of the grand final. And the GWS Giants are in action today against Cellar Dwellers Collingwood. Head coach Cam Bernasconi says they want to get back to playing the Giant way.
10: We want to get back to probably playing more of a fast attacking brand, which comes from our pressure, but also being a bit more fearless ball in hand.
3: First ball up at 1:05 this afternoon. And that's the latest from the Capital Radio Newsroom.
2: 2CC weather. Alexander Watson Insulation. Canberra's cold. Your house doesn't have to be.
3: Cloudy today with possible morning showers, top of 13 with winds easing in the evening. Mostly sunny to start the week tomorrow, max of 19 degrees. Sunny and 22 on Tuesday, chance of morning fog with light winds picking up across the day, then sunny and 25 on Wednesday, light winds. Right now it's 10 in Nichols, 10 in Aranda and 10 degrees in Pialago.
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18: G'day, good morning. Welcome to the City News Sunday Roast on this Sunday, the 27th of September 2026. My name is Joe Prevedello. Beautiful morning outside here in Canberra. Cloudy conditions, much cooler than yesterday. It's only... 11 degrees and we're only going for a top of 13. Possible light showers is the forecast, at least for this morning anyway, and then it'll probably be drier later, although I gave this forecast yesterday saying we were going to get thunderstorms and things, and it was completely wrong. So there you go. Not uncommon for me on most topics and issues. Ian Meikle, very good morning to you. How are you?
19: I'm tickety-boo, thank you very much, Joe.
18: You look fighting fit. You've got a nice crisp white jumper on
19: there. My clothing better reflect the weather than your fish shirt with short sleeves.
18: It's a summery shirt, isn't it?
19: Optimism in extreme. And you've, what's the maximum going to be? 13.
18: 13.
19: Yeah.
18: I do have a vest, though. I'm dressing 20 years beyond my age, anyway. That's okay. How's your weekend, Ben?
19: What day is it? It was fine. The real highlight for me was performing an unnatural act and watching the AFL Grand Final.
18: Which I think a lot of people did yesterday. I had a text from a few friends who were generally leagueies. And they said, well, we sat down and watched the AFL and thought, well, this is actually quite watchable. They probably picked one of the games of the decade to watch.
19: Of course it was.
18: But it was pretty incredible. So we should bring in right now, he's just walked into the studio.
19: He's sauntered in.
18: our fantastic newsreader here on a weekend, James Wybrow, who's also a guru on all sports.
19: He is. Mm.
18: You got it right, James. You said yesterday, I think Brisbane, they're going to be too good when it comes to the crunch. And they were.
19: And what a crunch.
20: And what it was as well. And it wasn't anything easy as well. All of those last four goals they kicked, there was, one set shot, but, talk about pressure moments. You're in front almost 50 metres out and you have to nail that to keep in the game. Mm. But everything else was, almost on a swivel turn, hitting it in the goal and it just went away. Winning it in the centre bounce, winning all the 50-50s. It really is, this isn't a hot take or anything, but the end of Wharfie time.
18: So can you just, for people who don't get it, what is Wharfie time? Why was it activated and what went wrong?
20: So Wharfie time is a... Well, was, I guess we can say now, a special fan activation that Fremantle did that started in the season. They played the opening of AC/DC's Hell's Bell, so, the big bell hits.
18: Yeah.
20: They'd show on the big screen at Optus Stadium, a boat crashing into waves, celebrating the Dockers, wharf history sort of thing. It'd get the crowd up. They'd use it only in specific high-pressure moments. I think it was against Collingwood and... Geelong at points in the season when they were behind or just kicked a goal, needed the fans to come up with only a few minutes left, and it worked amazingly against Geelong. After Geelong kicked a goal, Freer was able to then rally back and win that semi-final over there in Perth. Mm. There was talks all week of if the AFL was going to let them do it because, you know, it's not a home match for them.
19: That's right.
20: And they were allowed to use it, but only as a goal celebration song. So everyone at home didn't actually see Wharfie time happen because, of course, the AFL was finger on the button. As soon as a goal was kicked, half a second later, we were watching an ad whatever it was. You come back, they said Wharfie time was activated. You can just hear the end of the song playing. And then from there, 4 minutes to go, Brisbane just rallied home and kicked four goals.
19: So it worked.
20: Yeah, it worked for the wrong team because Chris Fagan's come out and said, as you would say, if they play this, this needs to be a rally for us to get behind. And I don't know, you know, how much chat was in the locker rooms about it, you know, being disrespectful or whatever it is. I don't think it was anything like that. But of course, if some teams using something to get up, the other team's going to use it as motivation. And there was a lot of Fremantle fans at the MCG, but it was no Optus Stadium cauldron with, you know, 60,000 crazy purple fans screaming their heads off.
0: Was it so? Was it 21 points, I think, the margin, about 4 minutes to go?
20: It was 17.
0: 17, so just under three goals, which in the context of yesterday's match was a huge lead.
20: Yeah, I think 21 was the biggest margin throughout the game, so, you know, only a goal off that.
0: So the Dockers really, they had one hand on the Premiership Cup, and they fought it. They really fought it. The fans thought it.
19: You could taste it.
0: You could taste it.
19: Absolutely.
0: And then it just, Brisbane just fired.
19: Yeah, I love the fact they didn't actually need four goals in the end. Three would have done it.
20: Well, you see it all the time when, you know, there's only this so much on the clock and you have to push for it, and then you lose the centre bounce. Everyone's up in the top of the attacking goal square and another team just runs through. You know what happened to Hawthorn in last week's game as well? They needed to rally and Brisbane gets it and just goes up the other end, winning that 50-50 centre bounce or ball up, we can say now.
19: So is it Premiership's experience that got them home in the last 4 minutes?
20: Oh, there was definitely has to be a bit of that, because knowing those big moments, you could see, because there was periods in that third quarter

0: of losing a grand final yes. 4 years ago. So it really just in those moments, it comes down to crunch time. They know, well, there's 4 minutes here. You've got to give everything for the season. And Dockers fans summed it up that, you know, a moment like this, losing a grand final the way they did, all of the good fortune from this season, record-breaking, their greatest ever of all time, sort of amounts to nothing in the end.
1: But it drained out of them. You could see the coach was physically affected. What is it about, on the siren, the winners always coalesce and rub each other's heads and jump around, losing is such a solo thing. That they sit there on the grass by themselves. They can barely console each other. It's a devastation, isn't it?
0: Well, it's got to be a form of grief, as far as you can sum it up, because fans feel it. But fans, you know, you support your team, but Monday to Friday you go to work, you do your job, and then on the weekend you support your team. This is their Monday to Friday. For some players, you know, they didn't just start playing footy when they went pro at 18 or 19 or whatever. They were playing in high levels from all of their childhood, dreaming of this moment, being on that stage, being up by 17 with 3 minutes to go in a grand final.
1: Just coming up short.
0: And then it all comes up to that. It's, you know, it's hard to take. And it's one of those ones people say, oh, they're a young team, they'll be able to bounce back. But it's hard to bounce back from these things when you're in your head. Look at the Raiders from this season, what happened in their finals. They haven't been the same team. Maybe next season that all changes. Mm. But
2: well, I'd like to see Freo back there next year. But anyway, we'll see how it goes. James, we're going to talk more with Rod and Tom Connell shortly about the AFL. So we'll move on to a couple of other sports. Mm. The NRL, the second place in the grand final is going to be decided this afternoon. Clash between Penrith and Newcastle.
0: Yeah, it'll be tight. Fairy tale stuff for Newcastle to even make it this far. But like we were just talking about with Brisbane, having that experience and the ability, I think this is Penrith's game to lose. And I'd love to see it go a full 80 minutes or even a full 70, but I think this game might be over within the first 10 minutes if the Panthers come out.
2: You're predicting a real whitewash.
0: Yeah, or at least, you know, a whitewash in finals can even be going up by two tries early and then it's just so hard to get back into a match that another team, you know, you immediately feel the pressure. The, you know, people say, oh, the clock doesn't matter that early, but people feel that, you know, the time's ticking down, everything that doesn't go your way. And I reckon the Panthers have the ability to just come out, put things together, and, you know, they'll go out by two tries, I reckon, early and then hold off.
2: Okay, so the winner of that game will go through to play the Roosters next Sunday. And in the NRLW, the Raiders women, their campaign has ended.
0: Yeah, that was a tough loss, very gallant loss, great performance by the girls. You know, the Roosters have been the best defensive side all year, averaging about 10 points conceded a game. The Raiders were able to match that. They scored 10. It was just a couple of little moments that went against them. There was a ball of the bounce that didn't go their way. Roosters were able to get on it and score. There was a controversial try.
2: Yes.
0: From all the angles I was seeing, it looked like it was held up properly. On the field, the Raiders thought they'd scored it and they thought replays showed it had scored. Coach Darren Borthwick, he thought it was a try as well. He's come out, you know, normally a very calm, you know, collected coach. He was, you know, really firing against the bunker, which is uncommon for him, but not other coaches. And that would have leveled the game, you'd think, with a kick pretty much in front. 10-all, 25 minutes to go with, you know, the Raiders on top at that point. But, you know, lots of little errors and drop balls, you know, trying to take quick taps, running up and then just getting the ball knocked out in a tackle. But massive shout out to Crystal Blackwell for her performance. She had, you know, took a cop to the nose, blood pouring everywhere. The ref had to stop the game and tell her to get off the field, you know, two or three times because she just wouldn't go. As soon as she came back on with a new shirt, she just scores. And then you see her post-match standing there, you know, wads of tissues in her nose, blood everywhere, you know, smiling as much as you can after a preliminary final loss. But what a season it was from where they were last year to come now. Looking forward to that grand final between Roosters and Broncos.
2: Yeah, okay, mate. All right, thank you.
1: Yeah, thank you.
0: Yeah, thanks, guys, and have fun with Rod. I'm sure he's going to be up for a chat.
2: We will. I'm sure he will be. We won't be able to get him off the phone. I'll have to dump him. Anyway, all right, thank you, James. Appreciate that. Knows his stuff with sport, this young James. I did hear Darren Borthwick's grab in our news, and he sounded really, really agitated.
1: Yes, he did.
2: Yeah. Okay, we'll take a break. It's 17 after 9. It's the City News Sunday Roast. with Joe Prevedillo and Ian Meikle.
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9: Welcome back to the program at 20 minutes past nine. Joe Prevedillo and Ian Meikle with you through until noon today. And, well, look, we're going to continue the victory lap here for the Brisbane Lions after yesterday's, well, quite incredible win over Fremantle there at the MCG. And their third premiership on the trot. It's deja vu. This is going back to the early 2000s when the Lions dominated. So we've got joining us on the phone now two absolute fanatical Brisbane Lions tragics or supporters. Firstly, we've got Tom Connell from News 24. G'day, mate.
10: Good morning. Tragic's fair enough for me. I'm not going to argue with that one.
11: Tom, we'll have to stop meeting like this.
9: And also also on the line, we've got Rod Henshaw, usual host of this program. Hello, mate.
11: Unusual host. Rod?
12: Good morning.
9: How are you, mate?
11: Sorry, Rod.
12: I'm terribly disappointed. I thought you would have had a much more salubrious introduction for Tommy and I, but I thought I'd help you out here.
9: Rod, listen, you know that I have the power to turn you off. So let's have a chat about this. Let me ask you both. Tom, I'll ask you first. With about 4 minutes to go yesterday, were you ready to turn the TV off?
10: I'm not one to turn it off, but I turn to the role of therapist. So my 4-year-old son has become more aware of games and winning and losing this year. We went to the qualifying final against Sydney, and his question all day is, how many goals do we need when we need to catch up? And when I said to him 7 in that first final against Sydney, he said, we're not going to lose, are we? I said, no, mate, but would you like a really big chocolate bar? So I was getting the chocolate bar ready yesterday with 4 minutes on the clock, and I thought, I'll just watch one more minute. And I've never been left more astonished. They were gone. There was dirt on the coffin yesterday, and then I'm still getting my head around what unfolded.
9: Yeah. Rod, what about you? 4 minutes to go. What were you doing?
12: I was about to turn it off. It was 17 behind, 4 minutes to go. But, Tom, you'd remember Lee Matthews' rule on this one. You know, he used to have this rule that, say, in this case, if you're four goals behind and you've got 4 minutes to go, you can statistically you can do it. It's potentially doable.
10: And the other thing on top of that is that, you know, that was before 666, which is so good for neutrals or if you're behind, and just the worst thing in football if you've got a lead, because once you get momentum out of the centre, and before then it was 17 centre clearances to 4 to Frio, and then suddenly off the back of Marcus Ashcroft, it was like the field was tilted, the ball was just coming straight out one way. So even though they looked absolutely gone, within 30 seconds of Wharfie time, which will be a, you know, sports psychologist study for years, the playing out of that song, the fans hugging, Patrick Voss doing four laps of the MCG and Usain Bolt's time. But within 30 seconds, Country Roads was playing and there was this uneasiness you could sense. And I must say, I feel incredibly bad for the Dockers, long-suffering supporters, and I've never seen just the shock at that loss. I mean, we as Lions supporters just got rolled in 2023, but I don't think we were the better side in 2023. We just got close. And this was them on top, doing the hard things all day, captain off injured, and then to lose like that, I don't know how you process that.
11: Was Coach Fagan right, Tom, that Fremantle was the better team?
10: I would say on balance, yes. Now, there was nothing undeserved about the Lions team. We're not talking controversial umpire moments this week, for example. So it's not as if the Lions were undeserved in any way. But on the whole balance of the game, just the grand final, which is always made up of dozens of moments, Fremantle stood up. They didn't look overawed. They got in front. The Lions hit the lead again, and they got in front again. So they got that lead of 15 points in the third quarter. The Lions come back, hit the front. And the way they steadied, it just was the narrative of a side that had stood up on the big day. They'd done all the hard things, and apparently that purple button might have been the undoing of them.
13: Mm. Now, Rod, you've been watching the Lions since they... Well, you've been, probably since Fitzroy came into the competition. But I wanted to ask you, you saw the three-peat premiership in the early 2000s. You've seen it again now, 20-plus years later. Which was the better dynasty?
12: Oh, look, I think they're both equal, quite frankly. The 2001, 2 and 2 and 3, they were fantastic. I was at the MCG for the first one, 2001. That was brilliant. Now, I'll never forget that. I would have loved to have been down there yesterday, obviously. But an interesting fun fact is that Chris Fagan and Lee Matthews, the only two coaches to have actually coached a team to a three-peat since 1957.
13: Mm. Yeah.
12: It's a hell of a, you know, it's something you don't pass off very, very mildly. But there's some rather cheeky memes around this morning. I don't know if you've seen them, which are a bit cruel, but one of them stuck out, which I think will sort of stick for a little while, is what's the only ship never to dock at Fremantle? And that's the premiership.
13: I've got to say, I feel sorry for all the punters who drove the Nullarbor. Yeah. It's a long drive home.
11: It surely is.
12: Yeah, it would be devastating. And, you know, Tom and I, we both agree on it. We've been there. We know what disappointment is too. And, I mean, after last week's game with Hawthorn, that was a close one. This one was even closer, of course, with the grand final. And it's just, you know, it's just amazing the fervour that the fans do get, especially sitting in the stands there. And I must admit, when it finished, I felt really sorry for Frio for about 2 seconds. But I did feel sorry.
11: Tom, three in the bag, history made. Is there a fourth in them, or is this the beginning of the end?
10: It's very different to how it was in 2003. Well, they made the next grand final, of course, but they were... Not only were they an older side, but sports scientists have come a hell of a long way. I mean, Dane Zorko's 37 and just signed another one-year contract.
11: Mm.
10: That was unheard of for a running player back then. We did have Alistair Lynch go on, but he was chained to the goal square. I think his GPS usually got about 800 metres per game, so it was a little bit of a different longevity that Lynchy managed. So, look, it's just so hard to get back there. They've got back there this year from being 6 wins, 6 losses, where they were close to gone. Miracle win against Hawthorn. The year, you know, 2 years ago, 2024, they were 4 wins, 6 losses and a draw and 13th at the bye.
13: Yeah.
10: So there's just no, it doesn't matter how good you are. Hawthorn are going to add Merritt and King. Fremantle will have, you know, this fire burning in the pit of their stomach. So everything about their list profile, they've managed to hang on to Logan Morris and Zach Bailey. Lachie Neale, it's a good time for him to go for the club because there's players desperate for a few more inside minutes like Levi Ashcroft and even Bailey. So there's nothing, that there's not much natural attrition about the side. A couple of older players that they can afford to sort of cycle out. There are no guarantees, but they're certainly better placed from that profile to go on than they were in 04. And back then, Lee Matthews went to the board and said, what do you want? Do you want me to go for four? Or do you want to start transitioning so we can remain competitive? And they said, go for four. So we put every ounce into the senior players. Everything was about winning that fourth. And when it didn't happen, win or lose that grand final, we were going to go downhill. Now, what the club's learnt now is they can't be uncompetitive for a decade because people walk away. It's a competitive market. So even though they're trying to win flags, they still have an eye on the future now like they didn't back then.
12: Just one thing I'd add to Tommy's thing about, you know, will it be a fourth one? Well, we've done back-to-back. We've done a three-peat twice. Now, the next one has got to be a four-play.
13: Well, it hasn't been done since Collingwood 100-plus years ago, has it?
12: Yeah.
11: What about the C word, coach?
12: Oh, that's going to be interesting. I'm sure Tommy's got a view on that too with Chris Fagan. I mean, he's not a young man, we know that. And I don't know, it's a 50-50 thing at the moment. I think one of the players said that yesterday because they were asked the same question. But, you know, I think he's still got some spurt in him and he's still got a lot of enthusiasm. But does he want to go through this again? I think that's what he'll be using a lot of the off-season.
11: What do you think, Tom?
10: Well, yeah, what's made him a good coach is not having an ego. And that's his ability to connect or help his ability to connect with players. I actually think he will likely do one more year that the club will say, hey, Chris, go on a long holiday. We don't want to hear from you. Don't worry about, studying up for the draft or any of that. Just go, come back in late November. If they ask for an answer for him now, they might not get a good one. But if he's able to put his feet up, hang out with the grandkids, go off with his wife, Herschel, because he's just like, I'm 65, there's other things in life. And it is an all-consuming lifestyle, especially to coach the way he does, which is, you know, the Ted Lasso manager of men versus necessarily the sort of 3D chess Kevin Sheedy style. So I think he will go because he'll get that break and he'll go, righto, let's have one more crack at it. But equally, it wouldn't surprise me. And that's actually something else that's amazing about the club. Before 2024, it came out that Danaher was going to tap the mat. And I thought, oh, that's too distracting. Oh, I do tend to catastrophize things, as my wife tells me to just calm down sometimes. But that's it. Danaher's going. You know, it's going to distract them. And they all just went on with it. And the same thing with Fagan. So, and, you know, the Lachie Neale noise. So nothing seems to throw them off course, this team.
12: No. The one thing that did come out yesterday, of course, was pretty much confirmation that Lachie Neale was going to move on, and no doubt
10: he went straight to the past tense, didn't he?
12: Why would he go to Collingwood? I mean, he's got such nice teeth.
13: All right. Okay, Rod. All right, gentlemen, on that note, we need to wrap up, but look, it was magnificent yesterday for obviously all Brisbane supporters, and one of the great grand finals, quite frankly.
12: It was never in doubt, Rod.
13: You can rewrite history that way if you like. But Tom Connell from News 24, Rod Henshaw from here at 2CC, both Brisbane Lions tragics. Enjoy it as long as it lasts, gentlemen.
10: Thanks, guys. Maybe we'll talk next year.
11: Yeah, I hope so.
13: We might.
11: See you,
12: it's
11: Tom.
12: It's a tradition, Tom. It's a tradition.
10: It is.
11: See you next week, Rodney.
13: All right, guys. Terrific stuff. Okay, it's 28 minutes to 10. This is the City News Sunday Roast on 2CC. We're going to take a commercial break, Ian. We'll come back with more of the program.
11: Fabo.
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2: 25 and a half minutes to 10. You're with Joe Prevedillo and Ian Meikle this Sunday morning. We need to move on from talking about the footy. So James Wybrow is back, but with some news headlines this time.
3: Yes, good morning. The heads of OpenAI and Anthropic have been called to face a Senate inquiry in a wake of unauthorised cyber breaches by rogue AI agents. Finney's Canberra are taking a stand against unsellable or broken items, and three capybaras are the latest animals to be welcomed into the Canberra's National Zoo and Aquarium. In sport, controversy has spoiled the Raiders' first NRLW prelim final, with the bunker ruling out a Lily Boyle try early in the second half that would have put the Raiders level. Full bulletin at 10.
2: Thank you, James. We will hear that full bulletin then. We're headed for a top of 13 degrees today. Medium chance of light showers is the forecast. It's currently 11. Ian, we'll take another break. Yep. We're going to come back and we're going to talk about the Black Dog Institute's Walk for Mental Health Month
4: among
2: in October.
4: Among other things.
2: Among other things, yes. All right, we'll take a break back in a minute.
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2: Welcome back to the program. Joe Prevedillo and Ian Meikle with you through until noon on the City News Sunday Roast. Now, we're going to have a chat about the Black Dog Institute's One Foot Forward Walk for Mental Health in the month of October. And joining us now to have a conversation about this, amongst other things, is the head of fundraising at the Black Dog Institute, Laura Edwards, on the phone. Good morning, Laura.
11: Good morning. Thank you so much for having me.
2: No, our pleasure.
4: So what's One Foot Forward, Laura?
11: Well, One Foot Forward is a challenge where we ask people to walk, run or move in any way they like throughout the month of October, which is Mental Health Month, mm-hmm. and they set a distance goal and a fundraising goal, and then they walk however many kilometres they like across the month and fundraise to raise money for vital mental health research and programs.
4: Well, that sounds terrific, except I can find 1,000 ways to cheat. So the target is a moving one.
11: It is a moving one. And look, we've got a couple of suggested distances on the website. You know, people often sort of choose, you know, 40 kilometres sort of aim to walk, you know, K or a bit more a day, or you might, you know, aim for something a little bit more ambitious. We've got quite a few people walking 100 kilometres across the month. And, you know, you can take that at your own pace, at your own speed, you know, whether you want to walk every day or you want to walk, you know, 5Ks a couple of times a week or whatever it might be. The point is to get walking or moving, because we know that regular exercise can really have a big impact on your mental health.
4: Can I dance?
11: And of course, dance, roll, whatever you like. So long as you keep moving, it's you know, it all makes a difference for your own state, and of course for the funds raised for the Black Dog Institute.
4: Of course, and this presupposes that whoever's performing these acts have friends to shake down. What's the going rate if one was going to walk, I don't know, 40 kilometres over the month? What would be a fair number to ask your friends for?
11: Well, the good news is it's free to sign up, and then, you know, you can set your own fundraising goal. So that's really a personal choice as to what you want to raise for the Institute. Every dollar is invested into mental health research and programs. We have a range of different programs, from education and training through to digital health solutions, new and novel treatments. So every dollar raised goes into raising money for that vital research and translation into those programs that really make an impact on the many Australians that are unfortunately impacted by mental ill health.
4: But why does moving matter, do you think?
11: Well, the evidence shows that regular exercise, you know, even like half an hour of walking a day, can really make a big impact on symptoms of depression. So we know that it's good for you. And of course, One Foot Forward encourages you to sign up. I mean, you can do it as an individual, but you can also do it with a group, it could be, you know, a bunch of friends, or in the workplace, you know, with your colleagues. And we also know that the benefits of social connection can also have an impact on your mental health. So, you know, between sort of getting out there and moving, the benefits of exercise coupled with the benefits of social connection and being part of a community that's talking about mental ill health can really make a big impact.
4: Does Canberra respond well to this?
11: Canberra. Canberra does. Yes, we've got a lot from, I mean, we've got people walking all across the country, and we've had quite a big group from Canberra each year. I think we're aiming for about 30,000 people walking across Australia. We've had strong representation from all the key states, and even in regional areas. We've had people from all corners of the country walking throughout the month of October.
4: Okay, how do I do it?
11: So you just go to the website, onefootforward.org.au, and you'll see it's very easy there to kind of sign up. As I said, you can sign up for free, and then you set your distance goal, however many kilometres you want to move across the month of October, and you set your fundraising goal, and then you'll find all the resources on the website to support you in your efforts.
4: And this starts technically in October, so I've got till Thursday.
11: That's right. So we'd encourage you to sign up now, and then, yes, you can start walking, come the 1st of October.
4: Or dancing.
11: Or dancing, or rolling.
2: Dance your way to 100 kilometres, Ian.
4: Now, before you go, Laura, do you know anything about a comedy show, a fundraising comedy show that's on in Canberra tonight?
11: Oh, tell me a bit more.
4: It's just what I heard, and I wondered whether that was something to do with the Black Dog Institute. Obviously, it isn't, so you don't know.
11: Well, we do have people that host comedy nights for us and raise money for the Black Dog Institute as part of our sort of community fundraising program. So I wonder if that's one of the wonderful fundraisers, you know, in honour of Black Dog Institute, or if that's something else going on.
4: Well, if somebody knows, perhaps they could give us a ring on.
2: We'll look to find out.
4: What is it? 62
2: 55 1206.
4: That's the one.
2: Okay. All right, Laura. Well, thank you very, very much for outlining the One Foot Forward concept and thing for us. I think it's fantastic.
4: Good luck with it.
2: I hope so many people jump on board with it, get involved, and sign up, and you know, raise important funds for your institute.
11: Thank you so much. Thanks for having me.
2: No worries at all. That's Laura Edwards joining us on the phone, head of fundraising at the Black Dog Institute, talking about One Foot Forward, the walk for mental health in the month of October, Ian. Okay. All right, it's coming up to a quarter to ten. This is the City News Sunday Roast with Joe Prividello and Ian Meikle. We're going to take a break. We'll come back and have a look at what's happened on this day over the years. Back in a minute.
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2: 13 minutes to 10 o'clock. Joe Prividello and Ian Meikle with you through until noon. It's 11 degrees outside. Possible light showers and a top of 13 today. An overnight low tonight of just 4. Ian, time to have a look at some famous birthdays from the 27th of September over the years. Where did you want to start?
4: Well, just a very quick one because we were talking about Fremantle. Strangely, the 27th of September is the birthday of former West Australian premiers Jeff Gallop and Richard Court.
2: Yeah, the two of them. Mm. One Liberal, one Labor. Mm. Both really at the top of their game when they were premier's seat.
4: Yeah.
2: Okay.
4: They know how to lose.
2: Richard Court, 79 today. Jeff Gallop is 75. It's also Ray Hadley's birthday today.
4: It is, former broadcaster, and he used to be heard on this station.
2: Yeah.
4: A while ago.
2: Incredible. 35 ACRA Awards. He was on the radio for about 100 years.
4: Well, 160 consecutive rating wins. That's quite something.
2: Yeah, did an incredible job. Mm. It's Graham Richardson's birthday today. Richard. Yeah, he passed away, sadly, last year, age 76. Of course, the Australian politician. He was a minister, a senator in the Labor governments of the 1980s and 1990s.
4: A real character too.
2: He famously said this.
18: I think I have been tough and ruthless on occasions, but only when I've had to meet force with force, and that's not very often.
2: Let me play that again. It was a little scratchy, that audio. Yeah. Just listen to this.
18: I think I have been tough and ruthless on occasions, but only when I've had to meet force with force, and that's not very often.
2: I was trying at 6:30 this morning when I was preparing this,
4: yes.
2: I tried to find another quote where he referenced Bob Hawke when he switched allegiances from Bob Hawke to Paul Keating.
4: Mm.
2: And he said something like, "I don't know how I'm going to get him, but I'll get him eventually." And he did. So there you go.
4: Oh, Richo, they don't make him like that anymore.
2: No, they don't. Oh. Let's move on to some musical these days.
4: Were you a big fan of Alvin Stardust?
2: I don't know who Alvin Stardust is.
4: Oh, I see. Well, he was,
2: who was he?
4: A guy called William Jury. He was born in Muswell Hill, which is in England, in London, in 1942. He died aged 72 in 2014. He had two hits in 74 with Jealous Mind and the ridiculously titled My Cuckoo.
2: Okay, interesting. Randy Bachman. Well, I know who that is. He had his own band, the Bachman Turner Overdrive.
4: He surely did, and what a band.
2: Well, he had some hits like this one. Also this one here.
4: He took stuttering to a new level.
2: A new level, did he? Okay. Now, it's Meatloaf's birthday today.
4: Oh,
2: Marvin dear. Lee Adday, born in Dallas, Texas in 1947. He died in 2022, age 74.
4: Yeah.
2: Speaking of the AFL Grand Final, he was responsible for one of the, probably one of the most memorable performances at the AFL Grand Final. I think it was in 2011.
4: Memorably good.
2: No, memorably bad.
4: Oh, really?
2: Yeah, I have a feeling he was on the plane back to the States before
4: the last quarter.
2: like a bat out of hell, he got out of there. He also had this hit.
4: What did he do? What was it he wouldn't do?
2: Look, I don't know, and we probably don't want to go there either.
4: Possibly not.
2: Ian. Looking at all of his music, I mean, the songs go for such a long time. Some of them go for 7, 8, 9 minutes.
4: Yes.
2: But anyway.
4: That's old Meatloaf for you.
2: Anyway, we thought we'd play this one for you today. This is You Took the Words Right Out of My Mouth. This is Meatloaf. Happy birthday, Meatloaf.

0: Meatloaf, born on this day, the 27th of September, back in 1947. We sadly lost him back in 2022.
1: He could belt a song out, couldn't he?
0: He could. I like his music. I think it's great. And the final artist that we're profiling today, he was born in 1953, Greg Hamm, keyboard player and saxophonist with Men at Work.
1: Yeah, unfortunately, Greg died in 2012, age 58. But what a great band Men at Work are. I mean, they had a couple of really big hits.
0: Well, this one. And he said,
1: you know, they played that right around the world.
0: Yeah?
1: It was a big hit everywhere, was
0: it? Oh, I can imagine. You were in the mosh pits too.
1: Oh.
0: This is my favourite.
1: Your favourite? Who can it be now?
0: Who can it be now? So there you go, Greg Hamm. He was born on this day in Melbourne in 1953.
1: Men at Work.
0: Yeah, Men at Work. Yeah. Okay. Okay, coming up in the second hour of the program, we're going to be joined in studio by Ashley Berry, Executive Director of the ACT and Capital Region Property Council. There's a few different issues we're going to discuss with Ashley today. Yeah. Alistair Saunders, President of the Canberra Highland Gathering, coming up as well. And after 11, Michael Shoebridge and also Michael Moore. But the 10 o'clock news is next.
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11: It's 11 degrees in Canberra, heading for a top of 13, cloudy with a slight chance of showers. From the Capital Radio Newsroom, good morning. I'm James Wybrow. The heads of OpenAI and Anthropic have been called to face a Senate inquiry after a wake of unauthorized cyber breaches by rogue AI agents. The Greens say tech leaders must answer to the public after an OpenAI bot breached a Medicare site and US government agencies. While the tech giant insists the incidents involve benign research tasks, Deputy Prime Minister Richard Miles has told News 24 it shows the urgent need for better guardrails for tech firms operating in Australia.
12: It shouldn't ultimately be the safest technology in the world, but that requires a lot more work, and what we've seen in the last week highlights that. Whilst the impact, as I said, was minor, the seriousness of it is that it is a very significant warning.
11: Overseas, the US president has scoffed at Iran's latest peace proposal, which would have seen the Strait of Hormuz reopen. Donald Trump has rejected the deal. He says Iran only wants to come back to the table because they're hurting financially due to a US blockade on Iranian ports.
13: Now, what they want to do is immediately open the Hormuz Strait. You know why? Because they're dying. You know why they're dying? Because they have no money coming in.
11: The continuing conflict is pushing up the cost of fuel for already struggling motorists. AMP Chief Economist Shane Oliver has told the ABC the international oil price will almost certainly rise further.
14: And oil supplies remain well down, then that would necessitate, I think, a rise in oil prices to around $150 US a barrel, which would add about 40 cents a litre at the Bowser in Australia.
11: The federal government has ruled out another cut to the fuel excise. In other news, analysts say it's almost certain that the Reserve Bank will raise interest rates when it meets on Tuesday. A 0.25% hike is expected, which will not only impact mortgage holders, but also potential home buyers. The rise will see the borrowing caps imposed by banks further restrict the choice for would-be home buyers. The tighter economic conditions are also expected to put a further squeeze on businesses and employment. In local news,